0: couple things I have found to help: working to learn something new every day, whatever it might be, challenging yourself in some way every day, and really importantly, staying socially active. 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
5: Well, it's good news, bad news in Dallas. First of all, how about the good news? That accident that was along 75 southbound at Mid-Park was just cleared, but you are still stop and go from Renner Road. The bad news, an accident has just popped up, blocking the two right lanes of I-20 eastbound at I-45. That's got you stop and go from J.J. Lemon. Checking out your forecast now from the WBAP On-Time Experts 24/7 Weather Center.
6: I'm WFAA meteorologist Cassie Hyder. Our skies will stay mostly clear tonight. It's going to be warm and a little breezy. Temperatures drop down into the upper 70s. Look for mostly sunny skies on your Tuesday, a high of about 98 degrees and a breezy south wind. On Wednesday, mostly sunny. Temperatures in the upper 90s and a breezy south wind.
5: Right now, it's 96 degrees in both Dallas and in Fort Worth. We begin with world news now, where transit through the Strait of Hormuz has largely resumed following a tense weekend of hostilities through shipping volume remains cautious. Negotiators from the U.S. and Iran are expected to meet in Qatar to address the stability of the waterway and the future of the interim peace agreement. Jeff Paul from Fox Business has the latest from Tel Aviv.
7: Those back and forth strikes that we saw over the weekend between the U.S. and Iran, well, they appear to be over, at least for now. The Trump administration insists that the ceasefire remains in place and that conversations between the two countries are progressing. And when those talks pick back up tomorrow in Doha, Qatar, a big topic of conversation will likely be the Strait of Hormuz. Over the past few days, Iran attacked two different cargo ships transiting the strait. Iranian forces also launched attacks on both Kuwait and Bahrain, which both host U.S. military bases.
5: Meanwhile, back home in Washington, D.C., the Supreme Court had a busy day today. SCOTUS issued two major rulings regarding executive power and the autonomy of federal agencies. In a 6-3 decision in Trump versus Slaughter, the court overturned a 91-year-old precedent, granting the president broad authority to remove the heads of independent agencies at will. However, in a separate 5-4 decision, the court blocked the administration's immediate attempt to remove Federal Reserve Governor Lisa Cook, citing a lack of proper due process. Here's Fox Business's Lydia Hu.
8: The president has the authority to remove the heads of independent agencies. The decision upholds President Trump's firing of former Federal Trade Commissioner Rebecca Slaughter and expands presidential power. But President Trump said today, don't expect more firings as a result now. Listen here.
9: Gives a president the right to do what the president should have the right to do. bestows additional powers, or maybe the same power, on the president. The president has the right to do this, and that has to do with a lot of agencies.
8: But the Supreme Court drew a distinction in a separate case involving Federal Reserve Governor Lisa Cook.
5: Yeah, that 6-3 ruling in Trump versus Slaughter effectively ends the longstanding legal protections that previously shielded commissioners of independent agencies from political interference. In your money news, it ended up being a pretty good day on Wall Street. Here's Fox's Hillary Barsky.
10: The major averages kicking off the holiday shortened trading week in rally mode on Iran de-escalation hopes. The Dow notching its 18th record close of the year and finishing above the 52,000 level for the first time ever. The Nasdaq and S&P 500 snapped their five-session losing streak. Mining stocks fell along with the price of gold and silver. Gold has extended its losses as Middle East tensions keep inflation concerns in focus. The Dow winners, Caterpillar, Alphabet, and Amazon. The Dow decliners, Honeywell, United Health, and Microsoft. The Dow up 307 points, the Nasdaq higher by 523, S&P 500 up 86. Hillary Barsky, Fox News.
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0: Not all screen time is created equal, and a new study out of Sweden is helping us understand this even better. So researchers followed more than 20,000 people over nearly two decades and determined that passive screen time, like sitting on the couch and watching television, raised someone's risk of dementia. But if they did something active, like reading, puzzles, or interacting with other people, this same group of people saw their risk of dementia drop. Just like you gotta put the work in to keep your body in shape as you age, you basically have to do the same thing with your brain. A couple things I have found to help: working to learn something new every day, whatever it might be, challenging yourself in some way every day, and really importantly, staying socially active. Some days that means meeting friends in person. Other days, maybe an email, a text, or a phone call. Just stay engaged. I'm Dr. Sanjay Gupta, helping you live a better life.
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17: All right, we got some interesting callers. I wasn't going to go this soon, but I like them. Let's give it a shot, then we may swing back. Let us go to Trey, Duncanville, Texas, the great WBAP. How are you, Trey?
18: I'm doing well. It's a little hot out here, but that's okay.
17: It's going to get worse. It's going to get worse. Next few days is going to be brutal all across the country.
18: I survived the summer of 1980, so it's not going to be too bad. Right. Yes, sir. I wanted to call and just say thank you for taking my call. I called you a couple months ago about this issue of the mail-in ballots. And I think I'm going to preface this saying I'm a strong Trump supporter. I agree with him on virtually everything. I've been a supporter of his.

0: protection. Okay, however, I do disagree with this mail-in ballot. I think the Supreme Court was right. And the reason why I'm saying this, because I'm a survivor of four near fatal car crashes, and I do not want anything to jeopardize my ability to vote. I don't care who the
1: Well, how would it stop you from mail-in voting?
0: Well, I have followed and obeyed the rules of every election.
1: I know, but if you, but under the old system, under the system he's talking about, you would make that point, and you'd be allowed to do a mail-in vote. We're talking about people who are fully capable of voting. Maybe instead of voting, they decide to go to a movie. Maybe they're going to get a steak sandwich. Maybe they're doing whatever they're doing. And the problem is, it's much more difficult to keep track of that kind of voting for, to protect against fraud, than in-person voting. And so I'm not sure. How that would negatively affect you?
0: I'm just concerned because anytime there's changes, sometimes it hurts innocent people.
1: No, you're changing it back, and I don't see how it hurts innocent people. If you're disabled or you're sick or you're out of town on business or you're on vacation or something like that, those are understandable reasons. Again, for most of our history of voting, those were allowable reasons. But you have to have a reason. You can't just say, I want to vote by mail.
0: Well, I appreciate your explanation. I've gone through this process of filling out all the forms and documentation. I'm just concerned when there's a change.
1: There's not all the forms and documentation. Typically, it was a half a page form. You explain, you give your name, your address, you fill in the blank, why you are using mail-in voting, under which category, and you sign it and you turn it and you mail it in.
0: Well, I had doctor's documentation too, just on reserve, just in case. So right. I'm just saying, it just kind of concerns me. That's all. And
1: all right.
0: I do have a concern.
1: You won. Too. Happy days are here again.
0: Well, I also have a concern about some of these Republicans that are not want to do away with early voting. And I do think.
1: Hold on. Now. You're just basically supporting all the Democrat voting systems. You want to get it. You don't want to have early. You don't mind early voting. You don't mind mail-in voting. Again, why do you need early voting?
0: Well, I've worked for the Dallas County Elections Department for a long time. There's thousands of people that vote legally.
1: Why do you need early voting?
0: It makes it easier for the people to vote who are legal to vote.
1: Why does it make it easier for people to vote? You have an election day and you vote on election day.
0: Well, we can also draw a parallel with income tax. I mean, people can pay their taxes early, file early.
1: But hold on now. Pay their income taxes early. Because they want their refund early. Otherwise, they're not paying an income tax. I see no parallel there either. You have an election day. You show up on election day and you vote. We've been doing it in this country since almost the beginning. All these changes came in the last 30 years or so at the behest of the left. And so the goal isn't to make voting easier. It's to make it easy and trackable. Not easier, easier. Because it makes it tougher and tougher to keep track of these things. And look, we're seeing it. There's no reason it should take 3 weeks to figure out a primary in California. But I've asked you, why do you need early voting? I don't understand it.
0: Well, I think it's a benefit to people who want to vote early.
1: To people who want to vote early. So we might as well vote on Christmas. It's a benefit to people who don't have to go to work. But that's not what we do. We have a national day of voting on federal elections. It's been that way since forever. And there's nothing wrong with it. It's not about always making things easier for people to do what they want to do. It's not hard. People die for the right to vote. And they have died for us to have the right to vote. It's really not that hard to show up and vote. If people are that lazy, well, then I'm sorry. I just don't give a damn. Thank you for your call. This is the mentality, America. It just drives me crazy. Does it not you, Mr. Benicio? It's so bad. The psychology is, well, it may be easier to vote, and why shouldn't you have a mail? What are you talking about? It's easy to vote now. You go on election day and you vote. No, but I want to do a mail-in. I'm busy, and I got all kinds of stuff. No, you don't. You have a right to vote. You can take off from work to vote and then go back to work. I don't understand. We need early voting? What the hell is early voting? Well, I'm going to be out of town. Okay, then do a mail-in ballot, an absentee ballot. That's what that's for. The system was perfectly fine before. Now it's a disaster. Oy, oy, oy. Let's go to David, Alexandria, Virginia, the great WMAL. David, how are you?
2: Mark, I'm fine, sir, and I had the pleasure of meeting you at the On Power book signing at the Reagan Library, even though I was 15 minutes
1: came
2: from
1: a long
2: the
1: way.
2: West End book signing.
1: Thank you. Oh, really?
2: Fantastic.
1: Thank you.
2: Oh, God, it was great. But in-person voting, you can vote early, a month ahead of time, a week ahead of time, or the day before, or the day of. But once the day of hits, it's over. If you want to vote mail-in, vote

0: month ahead of time, a week ahead of time, or a day ahead of time. But once the day hits, it's over. I don't understand why
1: they
0: that's so...
1: Look, they have a whole string of things they've done. Harvesting after. Go back. Oh, look, they have a ballot. They haven't voted. So in California, they can still vote. I mean, I'm not buying into all this stuff. It's ridiculous. And you have people voting a month early? What if something tragic happens in 2 weeks before the election? That doesn't even make any sense. Why are people voting early? I don't understand what that is. What's that all about? I want to get it over with. Well, too bad. Well, I'm going to be out of town. Well, then do your absentee ballot. Anyway, that's where my head is. What do you got, David? Anything else?
0: The reason for my call is on Father's Day, my daughter gave me a gift, the New York Times book, coffee table book about every election from 1960 to 76. And it's the front page of every newspaper, all right? And in 1864, the day after the Lincoln election, November 9th, 1864, Lincoln was declared the victor. This is 162 years ago. Lincoln was declared the victor the day after the election. But now you have an election in a city like Los Angeles, and it takes weeks with all the technology and all the advancements we have. And to me,
1: because they build it into the system. It's not that we're not capable of it, but people, ballots are sent out to every address where somebody was. Well, obviously people move and they change and so forth, so that's a big area for potential fraud. It's built into the law that they can count these ballots. I think it's a week or longer after the election. In some states, you know, if they're not signed or they're not dated right, they still accept them. So you have all these things going on, which purposely makes it take longer to count. You're talking about here we have a civil war going on, and the next day they say that Lincoln is the victor. If they had all these procedures in place or options in place that we have now, we'd never have known who the hell the victor is there for a month. You wouldn't have known. It's ridiculous. Anyway, that's good to know. Thank you, my friend David. We'll be right back.
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10: Not all screen time is created equal, and a new study out of Sweden is helping us understand this even better. So researchers followed more than 20,000 people over nearly two decades and determined that passive screen time, like sitting on the couch and watching television, raised someone's risk of dementia. But if they did something active, like reading, puzzles, or interacting with other people, this same group of people saw their risk of dementia drop. Just like you got to put the work in to keep your body in shape as you age, you basically have to do the same thing with your brain. A couple things I have found to help: working to learn something new every day, whatever it might be, challenging yourself in some way every day, and really importantly, staying socially active. Some days that means meeting friends in person. Other days, maybe an email, a text, or a phone call. Just stay engaged. I'm Dr. Sanjay Gupta, helping you live a better life.
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0: Rogers that time is the director of the Ronald Reagan Institute in Washington. It's a fantastic place, largely because of him. And there was an Axios headline. I'm not a fan of this website. It's radical left. And I don't know why the administration leaks to it or the president interviews with them. I just don't. It's a very disreputable operation. And it uses the Institute's survey to say that the Republican Party is starting to turn on Israel. Actually, it's had two headlines. The Republicans are souring on Israel. The GOP is souring on Israel. Roger, what did your survey show? And why would they use a headline like that?
1: I can't explain what Axios is doing. Is actually this their own article at the bottom, you know, made quite clear that the GOP wasn't souring on Israel, yet they clearly were clickbaiting or something by not capturing that at the top. And our survey, as I pointed out in my post, shows just the opposite. I mean, it's pretty remarkable that Republicans overall believe that U.S. security and prosperity is tied to the security of Israel. I mean, it's 75% of Republicans. And what I think Axios is trying to get at was that the president's base of support, which is, of course, not just Republicans, but it's MAGA Republicans, somehow is declining. And that is just dead wrong. It is, in fact, the opposite, because our survey actually looks at where self-identified MAGA Republicans, what they believe. And when it comes to thinking U.S. security and prosperity is tied to the security of Israel, MAGA Republicans roll in at 80%. So they outperform other Republicans.
0: MAGA, which is really the conservatives who back president, former Tea Party who backs the president, MAGA Republicans, really one and the same, I argue. 80% support Israel, 75% of the GOP generally, and they run with a headline that says Republicans are souring on Israel? And you called them out right away, correct?
1: Yeah, I mean, because I had our survey right there, and I saw what they were putting in there. I mean, in their actual report, they're referencing other polling as well, which also reflects that Republicans are not souring on Israel. But again, that wasn't what you would see unless you scrolled all the way to the bottom. And I want to say one other thing, Mark, if it's okay, about MAGA Republicans, because as you're aware, we've been looking at MAGA Republicans since 2023, and we've seen consistently that they're great supporters of Israel, that they want to be engaged in the world, they want to lead with peace through strength. The critique I've received, or question at least, is, well, where are the young MAGA Republicans? You know, that 18 to 29 demographic, the so-called group that, you know, is being persuaded by the Tucker Carlsons of the world. So we went ahead and looked deeper into that, Mark, and guess what? They also overwhelmingly support Israel. They're at 63%. So a super majority of MAGA from 18 to 29 are big supporters of Israel. They believe that U.S. security and prosperity is tied to the security of Israel. That, I think, is also a really important point that people don't appreciate. The narrative tells you something else.
0: If people want to find that survey, where do they go?
1: You just put in your browser, Reagan Institute Summer Survey, and it will pull it right up. Reagan Institute Summer Survey.
0: But I also notice, Roger, that the so-called woke Reich, R-E-I-C-H is what I call them, the woke Reich, they keep warning us that the Republicans are this and the Republicans are that and the Republicans are souring on Israel and so forth and so on. And then we hear it regurgitated by their likes in the media and so forth. It's just a narrative. Here's my question to you. When you consider the amount of money Qatar spent in this country to trash that country, when you consider, I think as Sam Harris put it, and I don't normally quote him, but he's been pretty sharp lately, when you consider there's 2 billion Muslims and 15 million Jews, when you consider all the propaganda overwhelmingly against that tiny country and the people there, you're telling me the Republicans, and especially MAGA, are holding firm, and that includes young Republicans.
1: 100%. It's not just about holding firm. They outperform pretty much everything else. I mean, to the tune of 8 out of 10. And here's why I think this is the case. Certainly, people want to be supportive of Israel. They realize Israel is a democracy. it's as Secretary Pete Hegseth refers to Israel, a model ally. Think about what they did with us in Operation Epic Fury. But people know that if you are anti-Israel, you're anti-American. The values of freedom, of democracy, of standing up for self-defense, those are American values. And so it's not a far cry from someone who is burning the flag of Israel. They're going to burn the U.S. flag, too. And that's what's going on here.
0: And we see it, don't we, with the Marxists, the Islamists, and the woke right that keeps trashing our country, too. But you have other things that you've found, too. Because I just posted something that said, okay, if we're never going to have, quote-unquote, feet on the ground, in other words, we're never going to have ground forces, wait next. Because the Marxists, Islamists, and the woke right are going to demand major slashes in the Army and the Marines and so forth and so on. Which you would do if you never believed we should have boots on the ground, right?
1: Yeah, I mean, it's one goes in hand with the other, right? It's a proxy. Saying that you don't want boots on the ground is a proxy for saying we don't want America to be strong. We don't want to have a strong military. And once again, on that score, those pockets, either the far isolationist right, or as you're referencing, the democratic socialist of America, which effectively socialist and communist, I don't know why we parse in terms of the title, that's what they're for, they are totally out of sync with the rest of the country. Because when we ask those surveyed, okay, you want to be engaged in the world, you know, American foreign policy is about engagement in the world. What should they do when they engage? You know, what are the principles? It's remarkable. It's a huge, broad agreement around foundational principles of a strong U.S. military. They believe, these respondents believe, to the tune of 82%, 90% Republicans, 76% Democrats want a strong U.S. military because they believe it's essential to peace and prosperity. What that reflects to me, Mark, is that all these people making noise in these dark blue pockets in parts of Brooklyn, New York, are actually a narrow slice of the overall American population and even the Democratic Party.
0: So pretty much it has stayed relatively strong going back to Reagan. So these people who want us to believe that we're a nation of isolationists, that never ever have boots on the ground, we're not encouraging it, we're just saying these would be an option for any military to have an opportunity to actually win. They're wrong, and we're right. Is that right, Roger?
1: Amen.
0: All right, brother. Thank you for coming on the program. The director of the Ronald Reagan Institute, Roger Zakheim. We'll be right back. You know, I used to think a mattress was just furniture until I got my Ghost Bed made right here in America. 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And here's another thing I love about Ghost Bed. 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
3: On the ones.
4: Out in Rockwall, watch out for a disabled 18-wheeler that's blocking the right lane of I-30 eastbound at Horizon. That's got you stop and go from Dowrop. Your forecast now from the WBAP On Time Experts 24/7 Weather Center.
5: I'm WFAA meteorologist Cassie Hyder. Our skies will stay mostly clear tonight. It's going to be warm and a little breezy. Temperatures drop down into the upper 70s. Look for mostly sunny skies on your Tuesday, a high of about 98 degrees and a breezy south wind. On Wednesday, mostly sunny. Temperatures in the upper 90s and a breezy south wind.
4: Currently, it's 94 degrees in Dallas, 95 in Fort Worth. White House officials are working to salvage the fragile peace framework with Iran, with high-level meetings set for tomorrow in Doha, Qatar. The push for renewed diplomacy comes on the heels of a volatile weekend that saw the U.S. and Iran trade direct military strikes following an Iranian drone strike on a commercial tanker in the Strait of Hormuz. Fox's Alexandria Hoff has the latest from Washington.
6: President Trump saying that tomorrow's meeting came at the request of Iran. Now, Iran's foreign ministry is saying this is not the case, and that while they've been in contact with mediators in Qatar, that no technical talks are scheduled. The president is guarding expectations.
7: Meeting in Doha is going to be perhaps important, perhaps not.
8: President Trump speaking from the Oval Office as special envoys Jared Kushner and Steve Witkoff began their latest journey to Qatar.
7: We don't want them to have a nuclear weapon, and they're not going to have a nuclear weapon. They've agreed to that.
8: The barely two-week-old ceasefire and memorandum of understanding were rattled this weekend by crossfire in the Persian Gulf.
4: This is tensions remain elevated as Tehran has warned that it intends to continue its regional military posture, specifically citing ongoing Israeli operations against Hezbollah in Lebanon as, quote, a red line that could trigger further escalation. In your money news brought to you by McGowan Publishing, Inc., Aviaire is opening a 45,000-square-foot warehouse in Grapevine near DFW International Airport. Here's our main man, Sean Allen.
9: 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It is expected to employ around 30 people over the next 5 years. 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
13: A Better Life with Dr. Sanjay Gupta.
14: As someone who's been married nearly 25 years, I'll tell you, there's a lot of great things about having a spouse. And according to a new study out of the University of Miami Health System, marriage might even be linked to a lower risk of cancer. Why? Well, the researchers said people who are married are less likely to engage in risky behavior. They're more likely to get a nudge to go to regular preventive medicine appointments and screenings. And they have a partner to share the load of family obligations, household chores, and finances. No one is saying you should get married in the pursuit of better health. 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
0: 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Again, dial #250, say Mark Levin, #250, say Mark Levin, switch to the only wireless company awarded 5 stars in every category by Consumer Reports, Pure Talk. I wouldn't wait any longer, folks. Jump in with both feet. Don't be scared. There's no service contract. There's no cancellation fees. 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Dial #250, say Mark Levin, #250, say Mark Levin, switch to Pure Talk, a wireless company that actually lives up to your expectations, and it's patriotic and founded by a veteran. Jump in with both feet, ladies and gentlemen. Ooh, here comes Mrs. Levin. How are you, Mrs. Levin?
20: Mrs. Levin is great.
0: You've got to get near the microphone so people can hear you.
20: But I'm so shy.
0: Do your best. You can do
20: it. Oh, my goodness. Good evening, America.
0: Good evening, America.
20: And it is the week of July 4th, celebrating 250 years of our blessed country.
0: Okay. Well, thank you, honey.
20: You're very welcome.
0: All right. There she goes. Mrs. Levin is more popular than Mr. Levin, and it's a good reason for that. Go ahead, boys. The dogs follow her everywhere. It's hilarious. The two guys, Ronnie and Toby, there they go. Anyway, there we have it. Where was I, Mr. Producer? I was getting calls, yes? Okay, let's do this. Is this the updated list? You know, I'm working off the iPhone. Okay, you're going to have to tell me in advance because I really am only working with... it's so weird. All right. Robert in Santa Clara, California, the great KSFO country. How are you, Robert?
21: Great, Mark. You know, I'm out here in California, and a few weeks back I heard Newsom wanted to go after the stepped-up in basis, which is basically 41
0: to 50%. He wanted to go after what?
21: Getting rid of the stepped-up in basis, which is basically almost a 50% death tax on your home when you want to leave it to your kids.
0: Let's slow down and explain to people what that means. It means everything to a homeowner. Go ahead, explain it.
21: Well, the domino falls when the final elder or benefactor dies and there's a change of ownership. And, you know, then it's 50% confiscation.
0: All right, let me slow you down. All right, the basis, ladies and gentlemen, when you sell your home, the basis should be the value. In other words, if somebody dies and you inherit the home should be the value of the home then. And apparently what they're thinking in California is the value of the home when it was purchased. Is that it?
21: No, that you could retain that, but it's been diminished down to one parcel. If you had kept your first home and then wanted to, have a little estate going, it's full blown open to appraisal assessments, including your family business. They already ruined that with this Proposition 19 back in 2020, and people didn't even know what's going to hit them because a lot of people are low information voters. But he also wants to go after these wealth taxes, but he wants to take it national, just like the buffoon in New York said you shouldn't be.
0: No,
21: able
0: we
21: to
0: heard
21: take-
0: that. Yep.
21: Yeah, he wants to take 50% confiscation nationwide. This is who we're dealing with. These are confiscators, and they don't really care. And we're working all our lives to build something. And this is really outrageous. And it's not that much coverage.
0: Von Mises made the point, we're all Marxists now. We all talk like Marxists, act like Marxists. Now, I don't know about all of us, but too many do. And some jackass who wants to be governor decides to get in front of the hard left. He was talking about a 10% wealth tax, actually, which is outrageous. And utterly unconstitutional, certainly on the federal level. You don't get to say, okay, you have that much wealth? Okay, here's the 10%. And it is so contrary to America's founding, life, liberty, and the pursuit of happiness. Some states had life, liberty, and property. Because what's property? Property is the intellectual and physical manifestation of your labor. That's what it is. It's that simple. We're only going after the rich. Really? Well, the rich produce all kinds of things for us that we take for granted. Whether it's iPhones, whether it's vehicles, whether it's the ability to get gasoline and so forth and so on. We can't all do that. But this is the idea. This is a dead idea. It's a dying mentality, and yet it is wrapped in populism. Go ahead. Final words.
21: Like I said, he's going up for the Howard Jarvis group out here, and I know you were interested in that as a young guy. And I've been following them, too. And it's like we're trying to avoid these confiscatory
0: things. What do you mean
21: he's
0: going after the Jarvis guys? I was a big backer of them.
21: Well, I signed the petition, but John Kripal had to actually get on and make a deal to get it on the ballot and to save the two-thirds majority and try to avoid these transfer taxes.
0: All right, you're going too fast. I don't know who that is. Who had to get what on the ballot? What are you talking about?
21: John Kripal is our advocate for the Howard Jarvis Taxpayers Association. So we're trying to reverse what was the damage done by Proposition 19, which got it down to one parcel, and even your family business wide open to excessively high market value appraisal assessments, so you can hardly keep anything. So it's insane. The agenda is, they were really picky about this. So John had to renege and say, well, we're going to try to preserve the two-thirds majority, and it still has to go before an election because the money, we don't have the money.
0: Here's the problem. This is why we're not a democracy, we're a republic, but these states, they do both. A mobocracy and authoritarianism. They know that voters will vote to steal somebody else's property. They know that voters who never created businesses will vote against businesses no matter how small they are. They know they're going to vote against individuals keeping money for their families, like farmers and so forth, passing it on because they're not farmers and they don't care. They live in the now, right here. Many of them are on the public dole. Many of them are ideologues. That's the Democrat Party. So you're taking from people who produce and create and so forth and so on, and you know the story, and the rest of America knows the story. The problem is now the Democrat Party is utterly shameless. They're disgusting. Thank you for your call. I think we ought to write a book called The Democrat Party Hates America. Do you like that title, Rich? I think that would be a great book. We have a lot of great callers here. Let me see if I can pull up another one here. Hold on one second. Do we have Amon, Los Angeles, California, Sirius XM? Are you still there? Okay, who do we have? I can't see. Scott, Manhattan, Kansas, Sirius XM Satellite. Go.
1: All right, for your title of your book, it needs to be Why the Democrats Hate America, and just give it out, lay it out there. But anyway, why don't we create...
0: I don't know. It's about 350 pages. I feel like I laid it out. You might want to read it. Go ahead.
1: All right. My point was, why don't we create their boots on their ground by throwing millions of AK-47s and a trillion rounds, plus explosive, plus claymores, plus shoulder fire stuff that will blow up a small Toyota truck with a big gun over. Mm-hmm. Why aren't we doing that right now?
0: I don't know. Who's been saying that for 3 months?
1: Well, why doesn't it get done? We're being played. One side says Trump is being played. In the end...
0: I'll tell you what. Part of it is Erdogan. He doesn't want them armed. You know what? They say he doesn't like the Kurds. No, he wants to kill them. But Turkey's killed a lot of people of all backgrounds, by the way. The Armenians, 4 million of them. But that aside for a moment, this is the biggest play that we haven't played yet. I don't get it either. This was part of the Reagan Doctrine. That's what made it famous and effective to take out the Soviet Union. To take out the Russians and, I don't get it. I really don't get it.
1: If they're going to be protesters, be protesters. If they're going to be patriots, they need weapons. That's all it takes.
0: Yep. I'm with you.
1: And they should have been doing this or getting ready to do this a long time ago, putting together the weapons that...
0: We only had 47 years to practice, you know?
1: No, we don't need our Green Beret in there. The Mossad needs to be in there. They can integrate with that
0: society.
1: Apparently
0: the Mossad was ready to go with us, and we pulled the plug.
1: Yeah. I'm disgusted with how it's all come, because the IRGC will say, we didn't agree to that. And the Khomeinis will say, well, we didn't agree to that.
0: The biggest problem we have, I think what you're getting on, is this is a terrorist organization. It's not a nation. It's taken over the nation. And we're negotiating like we're negotiating with a sovereign. We're not. It's not a sovereign. It's a terrorist organization that's taken over the nation. And people don't know, Iran is not a majority Muslim. All right, my friend, thank you for your call. We'll be right back.
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0: misspoke. 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Help make a difference now and for the next generation. Now, some of you might be saying, Mark, you're Jewish, and you're supporting a Christian ministry. You're damn right I am, because I understand the connection between Christianity and Judaism. And I understand how important Christianity is to Judaism. And I understand how important Judaism is to Christianity. Those are our holy sites, both of ours, that we're trying to defend against the Islamists. It's that simple. And when you look here in the United States of America, we're under attack as Americans, as well as Christians and Jews, from all sides, from all comers. And we either stand together or we're not going to be able to stand at all. Remember what God also believes in: free will. He gave us eyes to see and ears to hear and hands to work. And that's what we need to do. John Hege Ministries is a fantastic organization. And Kufa is meeting, I believe, over the weekend. And I'll be there one day, Sunday. I can't wait. It'll be fun and important as far as I'm concerned. All right, Mr. Producer, who's on the phones there? XM Satellite, Ross, St. Louis. Is it Russ or Ross? Doesn't matter. St. Louis, Missouri. You'll correct me. Go right ahead.
1: It is Ross.
0: Thank you.
1: You're shining light, Mark. I think I can put a few things together on the threat of socialism in less than 45 seconds.
0: Yeah.
1: So socialism always appeals to people by saying you shouldn't have to pay that price, or you're paying too much. The people charging it are evil fat cats. We're going to remedy that. Everyone knows that if you reduce the price of something, it's going to encourage demand for that good. So what socialism will do is it will encourage overconsumption. Dovetailing with that is the idea that capitalists are greedy, right? Mm-hmm. Greed is not a capitalist thing. Greed is a human thing. The difference is, in capitalism, the capitalist system encourages that greed to be directed into productive output, whereas in a socialist system, it encourages greed to seek power. Socialists want power. Capitalists want money. They create things to gather money. That might be greed. It might be self-interest, whatever. But the socialist is as prone to greed as anyone. The difference is, greed in a socialist system creates a lust for power. And that is why it's not just that socialism is a threat. We are at war. They're trying to cause the government apparatus itself to deprive people of life, liberty, or property. There is no due process. They will deprive you. It's the confiscatory point that the caller before said. They are trying to convert the institutions of freedom into the institutions of confiscation under the color of justice. It is going to ruin everything. They will release locusts on the world because of the overconsumption. There is no productive output that is encouraged by socialism, and all it will create is a power-hungry class that races to
0: have... All right, yeah, this is outstanding, what you're saying. Very, very good. I appreciate it. Very well put, very succinctly. I've made the point that capitalism is nothing but commerce, voluntary commerce. Nobody invented it. You know, communism's been invented, the whole notion of materialism, the dialectic, and so forth and so on, without getting too technical. The point is, it's a very defective view of mankind and the market system, and as a result, people have lost their lives, 100 million of them, trying to impose that. What is commerce? It's an organized system of exchanging goods and services for money or other goods and services. That's what it is. Nobody invented it. It is a spontaneous activity among and between human beings. That's what capitalism is. We salute our armed forces, police officers, firefighters, emergency personnel, our truckers, ICE, the men and women in Ukraine, the men and women in Israel, the men and women in Iran, and you, the American people. I'm very thrilled to be back and blessed by you. See you.
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16: 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That disabled 18-wheeler has just been cleared along I-30 eastbound at Horizon. Even though there's still slow traffic from Dow Rock, it should be breaking up. And out in Hearst, 183 Express Toll eastbound between Precinct Line and 157 is closed due to road construction. Checking out your WBAP forecast now from the On-Time Experts 24-7 Weather Center.
17: I'm WFAA meteorologist Cassie Hyder. Our skies will stay mostly clear tonight. We're dropping down into the upper 70s tomorrow morning. Tomorrow afternoon, look for mostly sunny skies. Temperatures in the upper 90s and a breezy south wind. Not much change on Wednesday. Mostly sunny, temperatures back in the upper 90s with a breezy south wind. We could hit 100 degrees by Thursday.
16: Right now it's 94 degrees in Dallas, 92 in Fort Worth. Today, the Supreme Court ruled that states can continue counting ballots as long as they're postmarked by Election Day. That rejects the Republican National Committee challenges to a Mississippi law. White House Deputy Chief of Staff for Foreign Policy Stephen Miller told Fox's The Ingram Angle that the American people are standing by the Save America Act to ban mail-in ballots.
10: 80 million Americans elected a Republican Senate majority, and they elected a Republican Congress to deliver on this fundamental priority. It must get done.
16: President Trump told reporters today that there's going to be exceptions made for illness, members of the military, and Americans who are out of the country. The Save America Act requires Americans to present proof of citizenship at voter registration and show photo ID at the ballot box. Democrats claim this is going to strip people of color and married women of their right to vote. Meanwhile, Republicans say that it's going to block illegal immigrants from carrying out voter fraud, but federal law already bans non-citizens from voting at the federal level. In your money news, the Texas A&M Fort Worth campus could drive 25,000 jobs, $3 billion in economic impact for Cowtown. Here's our main man, Sean Allen.
13: The first building of the future Texas A&M Fort Worth campus is nearing completion, with hopes that it will bring billions of dollars of investment and thousands of jobs to the city. The Law and Education Building is scheduled to open on August 5th, with the Research and Innovation Building to follow. The campus could drive 25,000 jobs and over $3 billion in economic impact, with a focus on retaining local talent and fostering growth through collaboration and with other universities in the area. The goal is to create opportunities for graduates to stay in the DFW area and contribute to the city's economic development. Sean Allen, WBAP News.
16: And from the WBAP Sports Desk, World Cup action returns to Dallas Stadium tomorrow. It's the knockout round. Ivory Coast and Norway kickoff is set for noon. Keep connected, DFW, for the latest on the situation in the Middle East. 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
19: A better life with Dr. Sanjay Gupta.
20: When we talk about how much exercise someone should get, current guidelines call for about 150 minutes of moderate intensity exercise or 75 minutes of vigorous intensity exercise every week. New study out of the UK makes a strong case for vigorous exercise if and when you can do it. Now, researchers determined that even little bursts of vigorous exercise can significantly reduce someone's risk of 8 different diseases: dementia, type 2 diabetes, fatty liver disease, chronic respiratory disease, chronic kidney disease, immune-mediated inflammatory diseases, major cardiovascular events, and atrial fibrillation. We're not talking about complicated training programs here. Just work with what you can into your everyday life. If you are breathless and unable to speak in complete sentences, then you've hit the mark. I'm Dr. Sanjay Gupta, helping you live a better life.
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23: 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From San Antonio, it's the Joe Pag Show. Glad to have you along for the ride, along with Sam and Polo. I am Joe. Glad to have you. Big rulings today at the Supreme Court. I'm not really sure why they made the rulings that they made, but they did make big rulings. Some of them don't make any sense. Some of them make sense. Amy Coney Barrett, turns out, she's not very conservative. You thought that she was, but this whole mail-in balloting case and the fact that you can't have an election day is kind of weird. Find it to be very odd. We've got a truth update on that. I don't know if we call it a truth alert or not, but we've got a truth update on that. So make sure that we bring you that. We also have the news story from the Supreme Court. This is from SCOTUS blog. You got to love the SCOTUS blog. SCOTUS means Supreme Court of the United States. Justices uphold law allowing for late arriving mail-in ballots, written by Amy Howe. Updated today, 2:30 p.m., just over 4 months before the 2026 midterm elections, the Supreme Court on Monday today upheld a Mississippi law that allows mail-in ballots to be counted as long as they're postmarked by and received within 5 days of Election Day. By a vote of 5-4, the justices in Watson v. Republican National Committee rejected an argument made by political parties and others challenging the law that federal law requires mail-in ballots to be received by Election Day. Writing for the majority, Justice Amy Coney Barrett concluded that the Election Day statutes require that the electorate's choice to be made on Election Day. That occurs so long as Election Day is the deadline for individuals to vote. It is in Mississippi. But the Election Day statutes do not set a deadline for ballot receipt, as they do not prevent Mississippi from counting ballots postmarked before Election Day, yet received afterward. Chief Justice John Roberts and Justice Sonia Sotomayor, Elena Kagan, and Ketanji Brown Jackson joined Barrett's opinion for the court. The dissenting opinion, Justice Samuel Alito, argued that from this nation's founding until the last few decades of the 20th century, a period that spans the enactment of all three Election Day statutes, having an election on a particular day meant completing ballot collection on that day. Justices Clarence Thomas and Neil Gorsuch joined Alito's opinion, while Justice Brett Kavanaugh joined most of the opinion. Mississippi passed the law at the center of the dispute in 2020 in response to the COVID-19 pandemic. 4 years later, the Republican National Committee and the Mississippi Republican Party, along with Mississippi voter and county election officials, went to federal court in Gulfport, Mississippi, to challenge the post-election ballot deadline, the Liberation Party, blah, blah, blah, who cares? Okay, here's the long and short of it. The Supreme Court today decided that there can't be an election day. That's what they said. There may not be an election day. You can call it election day, but you can receive ballots up to 5 days after election day. Therefore, counting ballots on election day is not a thing in Mississippi. And it won't be a thing in any state now that wants to do this. It means that you can say that Tuesday, whatever date, is election day, and then 5 days after that date, we will receive your ballot, provided that it's postmarked on that day or before election day, whatever that is. We will still count it, and we won't ask any questions. Amy Coney Barrett, along with John Roberts, but John Roberts is reliably unreliable. Amy Coney Barrett shows that she should not have been chosen for the Supreme Court, because she literally has said now there really isn't an election day. There's an election period of time. There's an election period from that date we said would be election day for 5 more days. Now, you might say, well, what's the big deal? What's the big deal? The election happens. If you get it postmarked by that day or before, the ballot's good. I'm not here to say anybody would do this, but let's say somebody at the post office doesn't like whoever might be leading in the polls. And let's say they postmark it on that day, even if they received it after that day. You think they have the physical ability to do that?

0: is on this program. Lucy Biggers is a former climate activist who woke up. She realized she was dead wrong about that. And now she's out there. She's telling the truth and being canceled left and right. But we had to talk about the fact that some deputy mayor or somebody in Paris, France, has come out to say that the United States having air condition, we're the reason why they have a heat wave there. I had to have Lucy on today to talk about that. Make sure you stick around for that. We also have Kay Hill. We're going to break down the floundering and failing legacy media and all the people complaining about what it is that's happening with Barry Weiss coming in and running things. CNN and MS Now and Fox and others are not doing very well in the ratings. They just aren't. So we're going to talk about that. Why is that happening? We'll do that as well. Let me go to the phone lines. AJ.
1: It's time Motown, Joe Pags.
0: Talk to me, brother. Hey, what's going on?
1: I want to wish everybody a happy 250, you know, and
0: yes.
1: God bless America.
0: Absolutely.
1: Hey, Motown.
0: Yes, sir.
1: Quick, I want to ask you one quick question.
0: Yeah.
1: Whatever happened to the looking into Obama's chef that supposedly died in 4 feet of water?
0: I think it was four feet of water. And the guy was a very good swimmer. I have no idea. We are not going to get anything that we want to get. I mean, trust me when I say I've been around long enough, so have you, that they keep on telling us stuff we want to hear, but nobody's doing anything. I think Trump's trying to, but they're not getting it done.
1: They're not getting it done, Motown, because that's something they're not looking into what we want them to look into. And it seems like with the Democrats, they drag their foot on everything. And then, what was that, Omar and them? Oh, they not telling the truth about nothing. Omar, you fraudster. You doggone fraudster. I'm going to call her a fraudster.
0: Okay.
1: Because she's not telling the truth about nothing. Nothing. And I'm talking about, come on, Motown. But, hey, you know what? This week is going to be a fabulous week for America. And doggone everybody. Get out and enjoy yourselves, and then we'll get back to these idiots later. You know what I mean, Motown? Let's have a great 4th of July.
0: People need to get out there. People need to get out there and love the country, celebrate the 250, stop hating it. Look at what all these people watching soccer came over here and said. Man, this is a great country. We had no idea. We thought it was a horrible country because of what the media says. Yeah, the people need to understand how great we have it.
1: And plus, the media is in sync with them idiots, the left freaking stream media.
0: Watch
1: I
0: it.
1: Almost said, so
0: watch
1: I
0: it.
1: Better be nice.
0: Watch it.
1: Motown, you know, we need to be at a bar. That's all
0: it's
1: I
0: been
1: got
0: a while.
1: To say,
0: it's been a while, my friend.
1: Say. I know. Love you, man.
0: All right,
1: and y'all
0: brother.
1: Help family have a great 4th, all right?
0: Absolutely. Happy Independence Day, my brother. It's AJ from Houston. Go follow him over on X. We love that he calls in every Monday at least, if not more than that. Back to the phones. Mike, Minnesota, about mail-in ballots. Talk to me.
2: Hey, Joe. So every year during the Christmas season on the news, they remind us, you know, you got 4 days, you got 3 days to mail your Christmas cards for
0: yes.
2: them to get there on time. Why couldn't we just do that for mail-in balloting and have everything show up on election day?
0: Because then
2: no,
0: the
2: but
0: cheat,
2: I'm with you.
0: The cheat would be over. That's why they would never allow that. That's crazy.
2: Right. I'm with you. We need to have an election day. And then my question was, I suspect the answer is no. But is there anything in the SAVE Act where if they pass that, that it'll be challenged day one based on the ruling that came out today?
0: No, it will absolutely be challenged, but it won't matter because now it'll be a matter of law. The problem is it's not a matter of federal law now, so the federal government doesn't have the right to tell a state legislature what it can and can't do. It will be challenged day one because in the Constitution it says that it's up to the state legislators what to do. But at the end of the day, if it is a statute or an act and it's in law, it's much harder to overturn than somebody challenging like a state law.
2: Sure. Well, let's do it.
0: All right, brother. Appreciate you, Mike. Thanks. Open line now. 833-JOE-PAGS. 833-563-7247. JoePags.com. Mark, Minnesota, what's up?
3: Hey, I was just, you know, I used to play professional hockey, and every time I traveled, I would, anywhere that I was at playing, I would always get an absentee ballot. And even when I was coaching in different states and so forth, I would get an absentee ballot, and I was there on time. It was always verified by a witness, a citizen of the United States. And it's proof in California what happened to Spencer Pratt, what's going on with these mail-in ballots and why they continue to want to be able to cheat. And it's just a fact, and you've seen it, and it's still with the Hilton and the Becerra thing out in California. Same thing. And if states are willing to do that, that's why they'll never change and never get better.
0: Yeah,
3: and the red states don't have an issue with that.
0: I couldn't agree with you more. I mean, even more prescient, you know, is to take a look at 2020. And we know that when we went to bed that night, five states all had Trump leading. The next morning, those five had him losing. It doesn't make any sense. It's not common sense. It's not rational. It's not logical. But for some reason, even with a 6-3 majority, the Supreme Court couldn't do the right thing.
3: Well, and the same thing in Pennsylvania. 292,000 votes, Biden was behind. They seemed to find 300 ballots.
0: Right, that's one of the five states. Exactly.
3: I mean, again, yeah, absolutely. And it's just, it's sad and sickening that that's what's happening here. And again, I appreciate your show. Have a great 4th of July. Appreciate it.
0: Thank you, brother. You too. Thanks, Mark. We've got to ask Mark what if he played like in the NHL or what next time, Sam. We got to find out where he played.
4: I know.
0: People
4: that's
0: now
4: exciting.
0: Listening and go, well, where did he play? Mark who? 833-JOE-PAGS. 833-563-7247. JoePags.com. There's a lot more to come. We'll make sure that we outline some of the other rulings in the Supreme Court. Plus, Mark Wayne Mullen went on CNN this weekend. Keep it here.
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8: Good news out in Rowlett. That disabled has just been cleared at I-30 eastbound after Dowrock and in Hearst. 183 Express Toll eastbound is closed due to road construction. Checking out your WBAP forecast now from the On-Time Experts 24-7 Weather Center.
9: I'm WFAA meteorologist Cassie Hyder. Our skies will stay mostly clear tonight. We're dropping down into the upper 70s tomorrow morning. Tomorrow afternoon, look for mostly sunny skies. Temperatures in the upper 90s and a breezy south wind. Not much change on Wednesday. Mostly sunny, temperatures back in the upper 90s with a breezy south wind. We could hit 100 degrees by Thursday.
8: Right now it's 93 degrees in Dallas, 92 in Fort Worth. The Supreme Court's ruling last week allowed the Trump administration to move forward with stripping Haitian and Syrian immigrants of temporary protected status. Homeland Security Secretary Mark Wayne Mullen urged those in the country for 15 to 20 years to apply for permanent status, but White House Deputy Chief of Staff for Policy Stephen Miller told Fox's The Ingram Angle they don't have a right to be in the United States and are not eligible for benefits anyway, touting a record day for ICE.
10: They're public charges. They're public safety threats. They have no legal status. They have no visa.
8: Secretary Mullen promised immigrants who opt to self-deport will receive a plane ticket and $2,000. In your money news, brought to you by McGowan Publishing, Inc., Dallas residents are up in arms over a new 3.15% surcharge on their water utility bills implemented through the Dallas Go Billing portal. Here's our main man, Sean Allen.
11: The fee has sparked frustration among homeowners and commercial property managers who feel blindsided by the additional charge. Some users have reported difficulties in viewing their total bill before payment, which has led to unexpected charges. City council members have criticized the system's rollout, calling it a disaster, and are expressing concerns over the lack of transparency and communication. Despite the challenges, the city has seen over 100,000 households successfully registered for the portal. City officials have stated that efforts are underway to address call traffic and improve user experience. Sean Allen, WBAP News.
8: 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I'm John Ingham.
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0: Hi, great to have you. Thanks. I appreciate you stopping by. More rulings by the Supreme Court today. I got Sam, what did they do? They ended up not looking at the E. Jean Carroll case. They decided not to even look at it. Is that what happened?
1: I believe so. I think they were just like, yeah, this isn't worth our time.
0: I think you sent me some kind of blog on that. We'll see what the blog says. I mean, when the BBC reports something, I'm not always clear on exactly whether they have it right or not. They actually buried the most important story, which was the mail-in ballots one. Now, Trump thinks that the most important story is presidential power. There's a couple other stories where he can't fire somebody or something. We're going to get into all that and then some. But here's a big win for President Trump, but he lost quite a bit today at the Supreme Court. I mean, we're just going to report it like it's being reported. Well, look at that. Didn't make any sense. Let's do this. I mean, it says that it's showing that, or I can show my phone. Give me a second here. Let's see what we're doing, because we want the people watching to see it as I read along, because people love it when I read along and they get to watch it. You know what I'm saying, Sam? I think you do. Boom.
1: Oh, I definitely do.
0: Okay. Trump hails high court win on executive power. Trump hails high court win on executive power. You're like, well, what does that mean? Well, we've explained it a million different times. We know that President Trump is not trying to have more power than was originally expected to be given to the executive. Article 2 says what the executive powers are. For some reason, over the years, the Congress has become more powerful, but more importantly, the court system has become more powerful, and it wasn't supposed to be. The executive has certain abilities to hire, fire, pick a cabinet, run the actual armed forces, being the commander-in-chief, and so on. Today, there's been a challenge to executive power. What can he and can he do? And the Supreme Court actually agreed that he has the power that he says. Now, I think that he's calling it something that makes me the most powerful president since somebody or something. But let's go through exactly what it is. From our friends at Newsmax, although it's from the Newsmax wire, so it could be slanted. President Donald Trump on Monday, today, celebrated what he called a landmark Supreme Court victory after the justices expanded presidential authority to remove leaders of independent federal agencies. Big win. Just moments ago at the Supreme Court in the Slaughter case, confirming presidential power in our country to remove executive branch officers and agency appointees or representatives under Article 2. Trump wrote on Truth Social. President called the 6-3 ruling historic and unprecedented, adding that it was one of the most important ever given with respect to presidential powers. Quote, it is such an honor to be the sitting president who won this historic and unprecedented ruling, Trump wrote. Thank you for your attention to this matter. The Supreme Court ruled that Trump lawfully fired Democrat Federal Trade Commission Commissioner Rebecca Slaughter, overturning the court's landmark 1935 decision in Humphrey's Executor v. United States, which had limited a president's ability to remove leaders of certain independent agencies without cause. According to Reuters, the ruling invalidates statutory tenure protections for FTC commissioners enacted by Congress more than a century ago and significantly broadens presidential authority over executive branch officials. I'm confused as to whether this wasn't always a thing. Sam, who's the executive on the Joe Pag Show?
1: You.
0: Can I hire and fire as I please?
1: Yes.
0: Are you fired? No, I'm kidding. I'm kidding. I wouldn't do that.
1: Okay. Wow.
0: The fact is, the president is the boss of the executive branch. Why was this ever a question? Because FDR did something in 1935? What are you talking about? You can't fire somebody? Of course you can. And why does anybody in government have tenure? Tenure, for those who don't know, means after a certain amount of time in a job, it is much harder to get rid of you. I don't know why that exists. Been here a long time. I've got tenure. Why? I mean, if the company doesn't want you anymore, if the boss doesn't want you anymore, he or she or they should be able to get rid of you. And by they, I mean the company. They should be able to get rid of you. Look, we referred to this a few times. I was with the company for 21 years, and for absolutely no reason, they decided I wasn't going to be anymore. Really, really stupid decision. But they had every right to make it. Every single right to make it. And ended up at a wonderful company after that. So as unhappy as you might be to lose your job, you can now go and find another one. You have no right to have a job in government. The fact that there's anything called tenure involved in a government job where you collect a taxpayer's dollar, a taxpayer's paycheck, is stupid. It doesn't make any sense. The story continues. The case stemmed from Trump's March 2025 dismissal of Slaughter, whom he removed over policy differences. Lower federal courts had blocked the firing, relying on the 1935 precedent that allowed Congress to shield certain independent agency officials from removal except for reasons such as neglect of duty or malfeasance. The Supreme Court reversed those decisions, concluding that Article 2 of the Constitution gives the president greater authority to supervise and remove executive branch officers. The ruling represents a majority victory for advocates of the unitary executive theory, a conditional doctrine embraced by the Trump administration. It holds the president... holds that the president possesses broad authority over the executive branch and should be able to remove agency officials who exercise executive power. Reuters noted the court emphasized that its decision should not be interpreted as affecting the independence of the Federal Reserve, which the justices described as having a unique historical status. The FTC is one of the more than two dozen independent federal agencies whose leaders have traditionally enjoyed statutory protection from removal without cause. The decision could have broad implications for agencies including the National Labor Relations Board, the Merit Systems Protection Board, and more, I guess. Dumb. He's the chief executive. He has the ability. Just as Obama had the ability and Biden had the ability, or whoever was running the Biden administration wasn't Biden, it's kind of dumb to suggest that they don't have the ability. So, yes, sweeping presidential authority over independent regulators who work in the executive branch, therefore they are answerable to the president of the United States. Liberal justices find conservative allies, much to Trump's dismay. This is a subheadline over on the BBC. While the Supreme Court on Monday gave presidents broad powers over supposedly independent regulators, a different grouping of justices drew the line when it came to Trump's efforts to remove a member of the powerful Federal Reserve Board of Governors. In a narrow 5-4 ruling, two conservatives, Chief Justice John Roberts and Brett Kavanaugh, joined the three liberals in blocking Trump's attempts to remove Lisa Cook from the central bank's board. He has alleged that she committed mortgage fraud, but hanging over the particulars of this dispute were Trump's larger disagreements with recent decisions by the Fed, including Cook, not to lower U.S. interest rates. Writing for the majority, Roberts said that Cook deserved a chance to challenge her removal and rebut Trump's accusations, which would have to be further substantiated. Roberts warned of the calamities that could arise if presidents were able to impose their will on the Federal Reserve. If that ruling wasn't enough or weren't enough of a setback for the president, another court decision on Monday whether federal law prohibits states from counting mail-in ballots postmarked by Election Day but received after broke against the president. So we've already talked about that one. Let's start with the Federal Reserve decision here. The Federal Reserve is an organization created by bankers, I think, in 1918. They all joined together on Jekyll Island and decided, let's just make our own group to protect our banks and our money and our families and our stuff. For some reason, it now has the ability to loan or not loan money to us, to make or not make money by just printing it, to decide what is and what isn't the interest rate, and nobody on the planet can tell me why it's necessary. Other than it protects the bankers. That's it. Now, the president or the executive can, in fact, choose who the chair is of the Federal Reserve, but then he can't fire the chairman of the Federal Reserve. It's the dumbest thing I've ever seen. The Federal Reserve just exists. And if you question it, you look at it like you're an idiot. Most people watching and listening don't give two thoughts about the Federal Reserve, and I don't blame you. You probably shouldn't, except inflation is regulated by it. Deflation, if there's ever any, regulated by it. The printing of money that's backed by nothing is just paper or material. That's a decision they make. Let's make the interest rate go up. Let's make it go down. So how much you pay to buy that car, that house, or that thing you're going to finance is all decided by some independent board that's selected by the president or by the executive that can't then be fired, but they can make themselves a $3 billion estate to go and do their work from. Not making it up, it's just true. I'm here to tell you, something's got to be done. I mean, think about it. That's kind of crazy. So, the Federal Reserve has this board of governors, and the president can't fire them. Now, I think the president should have just fired her for no reason. Just goodbye. And then made that the challenge. Because in the actual decision, you've got Roberts saying something stupid like, well, he hasn't proven his allegations. If he did prove it, I guess he could have fired her. He's saying mortgage fraud, but didn't, I guess, show the evidence. He should have just done what he did when it came to the other firings, the Slaughter case. He does have that ability. He might also have that ability in the Federal Reserve, but because he made allegations of malfeasance, he now has to prove that. I think that has a lot to do with this decision. I say the Supreme Court today did a pretty bad job when it comes to voting, protecting your franchise and mine, when it comes to whether the executive can get rid of somebody because he wants to. Half of the ruling, well, one ruling was good, the other ruling not so good. They also, they focused on the defamation appeal. You know, the E. Jean Carroll case where she can't really remember when it happened or where it happened. She kind of remembers where it happened, but did it really happen? Then she called rape sexy on CNN with Anderson Cooper. She got a $5 million judgment, and then she got an $83 million judgment, but that's on hold, but it's not. This case was in the Supreme Court today as well. If Trump's Truth Social account is any indication, the biggest source of ire on Monday today was buried in 28 pages of court orders released on Monday morning, this morning. Listed among dozens of cases the justices chose not to weigh in on was Trump, President of the U.S. v. Carroll E. Jean. With no further explanation provided, the court declined to review the $5 million civil judgment against Trump that was the result of the 2023 jury finding that Trump had defamed Carroll, a former magazine writer who accused Trump of sexually assaulting her in a department store dressing room in the 1990s. Quote, I will continue the fight against this weaponization and lawfare case against me, including the ridiculous claim of defamation, with all my power and strength, he said. He wrote on his social media website, Truth Social. This injustice cannot be allowed to stand, he said. Although Trump plans to appeal a separate $83.3 million finding of damages won by Carroll in a second case, this is likely the end of the line for Trump's efforts to block the $5 million judgment. When it comes to interpretations of the law, Supreme Court rulings are final, a point that was vividly illustrated by for Trump, both to his joy and disappointment, on Monday. It's not final, really, because you can always go back, like in the Dobbs decision. You can always overturn something that was really bad and not really focused on case law. So as much as this BBC writer thinks that he or she got it right, who is it? Anthony Zurcher? Anthony, ain't so right. You're not as right as you think you are. So your thoughts about these cases coming up. Should the executive have the power to get rid of somebody in the executive branch? Should we, we'll circle back to the mail-in voting as well. Should mail-in ballots really be allowed as long as they're postdated on or before Election Day? Up to 5 days after Election Day? That's just a slippery slope, man. I think that they shouldn't be. They should be allowed up until Election Day. Hey, we got all the mail-in ballots that we can collect on Election Day. Now let's move on. I mean, that's going to be challenged again, or the Save America Act has got to be done. And are you good with this ruling about this defamation case, $5 million case? I think the Supreme Court should have made a ruling. Don't just put it aside, decide not to take it up. If it's on your desk, on the docket, and it has to do with the President of the United States, no matter who that is, you should take it up. 833-JOE-PAGS, 833-563-7247, or joepags.com. Scroll down, click on contact. Don't forget to subscribe to the YouTube, joepags.com/YouTube, and we're back after this.
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23: If I were to ask you what makes for a good night's sleep, you'd probably say a dark, quiet room, not too many things on your mind. But every night when you go to get some Z's, how often do you really think about the temperature in your bedroom? Temperature may be one of the most underappreciated factors in sleep. That's according to the Senior Vice President of Research and Scientific Affairs at the National Sleep Foundation. We often hear about lights and screens and stress, but even modest changes in temperature and airflow can influence both how quickly you fall asleep and how deeply you stay asleep. Most experts will recommend a room temperature of 60 to 67 degrees Fahrenheit. You might also experiment with your sheets and what you actually wear to bed. Play around a bit and see what improves your sleep. You might be delightfully surprised. I'm Dr. Sanjay Gupta, helping you live a better life.
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0: Glad to have you. Thanks. I appreciate you stopping by. There's a lot going on. 833-JOE-PAGS, 833-563-7247, joepags.com. Former climate activist Lucy Biggers is going to be on this program, hour number two. She goes after this, some deputy mayor or something of Paris that's blaming the United States and the fact that we have air conditioning here on why it's so hot in Paris. That's how stupid people are. Stupid! Just how dumb people are. Doesn't make any sense. We go to the phone lines and say hello and welcome to, it looks like Steph is in Altoona, Pennsylvania. Steph, what's going on? Hi. Hold on, Steph. It could be on my end. I can't hear you yet. Give me a second. Hold on a second. Let's make sure that we can hear you. Steph, it's going to be important that we hear you on the program. I promise you. Okay. Got you now. What's going on?
25: Okay. The issue with the FTC decision is it sets up a bad scenario.
0: Why?
25: The only thing that has prevented the return of the Fairness Doctrine is the fact the president could not replace FTC members prior to the end of their term. So you've always had Republicans and conservatives on the FTC to stop it. 2028 happens. Yeah. God forbid Governor Newsom becomes president.
0: Right.
25: He goes to the FTC. I want the Fairness Doctrine back.
0: Yeah.
25: The FTC members vote no.
0: Yeah.
25: Newsom can then replace the members. They vote. They say no. He can replace them again.
0: Steph,
25: if this ruling
0: Steph,
25: is not coupled
0: Steph,
25: with legislation
0: hi, Steph,
25: stopping this stuff,
0: Steph,
25: limiting the scope of the power.
0: Steph,
25: yes.
0: Stop. The FTC
25: yes.
0: doesn't control the Fairness Doctrine. You're thinking of the FCC.
25: Well, the FTC, yeah, but they could, but this carries over.
0: I don't know if you understand.
25: Every
0: single time there is a changeover in president, they always make the chairman the person of the same party. That's why Brendan Carr is now the chairman. Before that, it was somebody else because you had Biden running at the end. The FCC is always 3-2 in favor of the president's party. You didn't know that?
25: Yes, but the problem is now you can simply replace people until they get the vote you want.
0: They do that every time. They do that every time. Again, every single time there's a different president, that president's party is the one that runs the FCC. Are you not hearing me? They didn't put the Fairness Doctrine back in during Biden.
25: You can't do it constantly.
0: They do it every single time. They've done it every single time.
25: You can do it. but you can do it every day now. You can simply, the president can keep removing members until he gets the five votes that he wants.
0: Steph, I love you like a brother, but you're just not listening. There is not a time where a president recently in modern times has had an FCC that wasn't in his favor. They did not add the fairness doctrine back in when Biden had it for 4 years and the chairman was a Democrat. And they had the votes. They had it 3-2. They didn't do it. So your fear is not my fear. I'm not worried about that.
25: It sets a bad precedent.
0: All right, brother. Appreciate you. Let me go back at it. It's going to be Jim in Knoxville, Tennessee. Jim, what's going on? Hi.
1: Hey, Joe. There, love your show there, brother.
0: Thank you, brother.
1: What I'm thinking is that the court system is slowly diminishing the power of the president. You know, he's going to end up to be just a figurehead. And then now with the ruling here that they can still count votes 5 days, well, what about April 15th. Could I just send my stuff in then the 20th and it still be okay? I think our court system.
0: Go ahead.
1: No, I was going to say, I think our court system with every one of them up in there, House, Senate, every one of them are what? They're rich, lawyers. They can, like, you know, Bill Clinton did. Well, that's what the meaning of the word is.
0: Yeah.
1: You know, it's just double talk games. And I think our court systems are trying to diminish everything to where they're the only superpower in our country.
0: Jim, I hear you and I appreciate that. Not everybody's a lawyer. There are a lot of lawyers in the U.S. House and the U.S. Senate, without a doubt. And yes, they're all making way too much money. It doesn't make any sense. I mean, in fact, Lucy Biggers next hour does talk about Al Gore, who's worth a couple of million dollars when he left the office of the vice president. Now he's worth $200 or $300 million. How did that happen? It's all very, very sketchy. That's for sure. 833-JOE-PAGS. 833-563-7247. JoePags.com. 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We're back after this.
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31: In Euless, 183 Express Tollway westbound between North Main and 820 is closed due to road construction. Checking out your WBAP forecast from the on-time experts 24-7 Weather Center.
5: I'm WFAA meteorologist Cassie Hyder. Our skies will stay mostly clear this evening and overnight tonight. Temperatures drop down into the upper 70s with a south wind between 10 to 20 miles an hour. On Tuesday afternoon, we're going to see mostly sunny skies, a high of about 98 degrees and a south wind between 15 to 25. On Wednesday, mostly sunny, breezy with a high of 99.
31: And right now we're looking at 91 degrees in Dallas, 90 in Fort Worth. Let's begin with some world news now, where transit through the Strait of Hormuz has largely resumed following a tense weekend of hostilities. Though sweeping, volume remains cautious. Negotiators from U.S. and Iran are expected to meet in Qatar to address the stability of the waterway and the future of the interim peace agreement. Fox's Jeff Ball from Fox Business has the latest from Tel Aviv.
6: Those back and forth strikes that we saw over the weekend between the U.S. and Iran, well, they appear to be over, at least for now. The Trump administration insists that the ceasefire remains in place and that conversations between the two countries are progressing. And when those talks pick back up tomorrow in Doha, Qatar, a big topic of conversation will likely be the Strait of Hormuz. Over the past few days, Iran attacked two different cargo ships transiting the strait. Iranian forces also launched attacks on both Kuwait and Bahrain, which both host U.S. military bases.
31: 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Here's our man, Sean Allen.
7: Clyde Warren Park in Dallas has announced a major construction milestone for its expansion that is expected to begin construction by the end of the year. The 1.7-acre expansion will include the Jacobs Lawn, an ice skating rink, and a glass and steel pavilion for events. The project, funded by public agencies and private donors, aims to enhance community connections and drive economic growth in Dallas. City officials praise the park as a transformative investment that strengthens the urban core and fosters public-private partnerships. Sean Allen, WBAP News.
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23: Everyone poops. It's not just the name of a classic potty training book. It's a universal truth. Even though everyone does it, almost no one wants to talk about it. Dr. Tricia Pasricha wants to change that. She's the author of a new book. It's called You've Been Pooping All Wrong. And she says there are three critical P's of pooping. The first is propulsion. Both the voluntary push you exert and the involuntary contractions that happen naturally within your body. Top line, when you feel the need to go, don't hold it. The second P is pliability, which refers to stool softness. The keys to this one are making sure you're drinking enough water and eating enough fiber. And the last P is for pelvic floor. If you can get your knees up above your waist while you're on the toilet, like on a stool or a garbage can or a stack of books even, that can make all the difference. I'm Dr. Sanjay Gupta, helping you live a better life.
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19: I don't know about you, but my social media feeds are flooded with lotions and potions and gadgets, all promising to unlock different components of longevity. But if you log off, take a step back from all the hype, you'll find that the actual keys to a longer, healthier life are hiding in plain sight. There are four of them. Number one, nutrition. The Mediterranean diet really is the gold standard. Number two, exercise. You should be getting 150 minutes of moderate intensity exercise or 75 minutes of vigorous intensity exercise every week, plus strength training and stretching. Number three, sleep. Sleep is when your body and your brain repair themselves. You should be getting 7 to 9 hours a night. And finally, number four, often gets forgotten, socialization. It's not a bonus. It's a necessity for a healthy life, finding a sense of community, purpose, and belonging. I'm Dr. Sanjay Gupta, helping you live a better life.
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14: 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WBAP. Appreciate you stopping by. It is the Joe Pag Show. Yep, I told you Mark Wayne Mullen went on the Sunday shows. For some reason, goes on with Jake Tapper. I don't know why. I just think that's a bad move, but he did it anyway. He goes on there, and he also says something that has some conservatives very, very unhappy about the plan for some of these TPS people.
20: Will you be deporting all of them? Will they be all deported back to their home countries, Haiti and Syria? And when will these deportations start? Will it be immediately?
21: Well, Jake, first of all, temporary protective status was never intended to be permanent. And there's a lot of people that came over here 15, 20 years ago underneath TPS that's already changed their status. The whole time these individuals have been here underneath the temporary protective status, they could have applied for a visa, they could have applied for LPR, they could have applied for different directions, but the...
14: Yes, I agree. They could have done all that stuff. They didn't do it, so they got to go back, right? They got to go back, don't they?
21: Status itself can be ended in its name itself by saying temporary. So these individuals, they have a couple of choices. They can try to apply for a permanent residence here. They can apply for a temporary a visa if they choose to, or they can choose to go back. And if they want to go back, we'll help them with that. If I'm talking directly to the individuals with the temporary protective status, either try to fill out the paperwork and be here underneath a permanent status, or we'll help you get back to your country. We'll actually give you a plane ticket plus roughly $2,100 to help you reestablish when you get there. But temporary protective status, according to the courts and in its name itself, is not permanent status.
14: I mean, he just said something. You open a can of worms. A lot of people who are here on TPS, temporary protected status, have, in fact, in the past 10 or 15 years, applied for permanent status. A lot of them have done what it is that you're supposed to do. If you're allowed to stay here temporarily, you do something to keep yourself here longer than that. But he opens that can of worms because those who came here during the earthquake, clearly the earthquake remnants aren't still there. I mean, it's better there than it was during the earthquake in 2010. So they should go back. But he says something that those of us on the conservative right have gone, what? That they can still do that. They have some options. They can still apply to stay here. They can apply for some sort of a visitor status. They can apply. I'm like, what are we talking about? So let's go through this because you're going to hear a lot about this. There are people who have been here 10, 15 years and they came here on TPS because of the earthquake. They all should have gone back once it was safe to go home again. And it has since been safe to go home when it comes from the aftermath of the earthquake. Some of them did the right thing, took the legal steps, pop, pop, pop. Let's say that we're not even talking about them. Now, I think they should go back. Don't get me wrong. Let's just talk about those who came during Biden that were flown in on our dime from Haiti directly here. There was no earthquake. There wasn't any emergency. They just did it. Every last one of them should go back. None of them should have any status beyond temporary. And after 18 months, it's supposed to be over with. You have to go back. We can argue about those been here 10, 15 years. I don't like that you open that can of worms there. And again, I like Mark Wayne Mullen a lot. I don't know that he worded this well like he wanted to, but of course Tapper jumps right on it.
20: So if the 350,000 temporary protective status holders right now start applying for permanent status, start applying for visas, will they not be deported? Is that a way for them to stay in the U.S. legally?
21: Well, it depends on if they qualify or not. Underneath some visas, when you overstay your visa, when you have to go back to the country you came from. Underneath TPS, while it is still in order, you're able to apply for different status. Now, that doesn't mean that it's going to be accepted. There's a lot of things that take into consideration. First of all, have you been here and been charged with a felony, or do you have a criminal background? Do you have pending charges against you? Those won't be accepted. If you've been here and you've been living off the taxpayer dollars, meaning that you're part of social programs, those won't be accepted either. If you've been here and you've had a full-time paying job, underneath some circumstances, those would apply. But you have to go through the regular steps that every other immigrant that wants to come to the country legally has to go through. So I can't say that everybody's going to be accepted, but you are eligible to apply. Nothing prevents you from filling out the application, but nothing's prevented them since they've been here underneath TPS either.
14: I mean, I just feel like a can of worms was open there. that I'm not so happy was open, because now you're going to see immigration lawyers go nuts trying to get everybody to sign the paperwork, everybody to try to stay here. I think they should have left well enough alone. Look, they've had plenty of time to apply. If they haven't yet, they're going back. If they haven't applied for something legal, then you're going back. Keep in mind, a lot of these people were flown in and given sold a bill of goods by the Biden administration that they could stay here, and that was incorrect information. But I don't love what I just heard there, because it sounds like they can. Then he started making caveats. Well, if you've been committed, if you've been convicted of a crime, or if you're on some sort of a taxpayer's dime, then you can't stay. I mean, that makes it a little bit better. But conservatives today, me included, are not very happy with the idea that those who are here illegally, that did not take the proper steps in the past several years, can now still do that. People are going to absolutely hold on to every word that he just said. And as I said, immigration lawyers are going to be getting paid plenty of money to help these people now stay. People who don't follow our culture, don't want to assimilate, have their own little, you know, small enclaves all over the place, and don't even like the country necessarily. We, for some reason, have to keep them here because Jake Tapper says so, or because the DHS Secretary Mark Wayne Mullen says something that maybe he shouldn't have said. Your thoughts about that, certainly I'd like to hear from you. 833-JOE-PAGS, 833-563-7247, joepags.com. Stay here.
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23: 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I'm John Ingham from the 24-Hour Breaking News Center.
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22: On the ones.
23: In southeast Dallas along I-20 westbound at St. Augustine, road construction takes away the two right lanes. And in Garland, more road construction takes away the two left lanes of I-30 westbound at Bass Pro. Take a look at your forecast now from the WBAP On-Time Experts 24/7 Weather Center.
24: I'm WFAA meteorologist Cassie Hyder. Our skies will stay mostly clear this evening and overnight tonight. Temperatures drop down into the upper 70s with a south wind between 10 to 20 miles an hour. On Tuesday afternoon, we're going to see mostly sunny skies, a high of about 98 degrees and a south wind between 15 to 25. On Wednesday, mostly sunny, breezy with a high of 99.
23: Thanks, Cassie. Right now it's 91 degrees in Dallas, 90 in Fort Worth. White House officials are working to salvage the fragile peace framework with Iran, with high-level meetings set for tomorrow in Doha, Qatar. The push for renewed diplomacy comes on the heels of a volatile weekend that saw the U.S. and Iran trade direct military strikes following an Iranian drone attack on a commercial tanker in the Strait of Hormuz. Fox's Alexandria Hoff has the latest from Washington.
25: President Trump saying that tomorrow's meeting came at the request of Iran. Now, Iran's foreign ministry is saying this is not the case, and that while they've been in contact with mediators in Qatar, that no technical talks are scheduled. The president is guarding expectations.
26: Meeting in Doha is going to be perhaps important, perhaps not.
25: President Trump speaking from the Oval Office as special envoys Jared Kushner and Steve Witkoff began their latest journey to Qatar.
26: We don't want them to have a nuclear weapon, and they're not going to have a nuclear weapon. They've agreed to that.
25: The barely two-week-old ceasefire and memorandum of understanding were rattled this weekend by crossfire in the Persian Gulf.
23: Tensions remain elevated as Tehran has warned that it intends to continue its regional military posture, specifically citing ongoing Israeli operations against Hezbollah in Lebanon as, quote, a red line that could trigger further escalation. In your money news, brought to you by McGowan Publishing, Inc., Aviair is opening an 45,000 square foot warehouse in Grapevine near DFW International Airport. Here's my main man, Sean Allen.
27: 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The new facility will support the company's growing inventory of commercial aircraft components and enhance its ability to provide timely inventory solutions for airlines and operators worldwide. It is expected to employ around 30 people over the next 5 years. 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
14: Turns out it's summer, and it's hot out. It turns out the Frenchy French think that we somehow made it too hot in France. It's very interesting to watch, because when the weather's fine, nobody says anything. When I bring up things like, yeah, but what was it during the Renaissance times? Nobody wants to talk about how hot it was then. No SUVs, and cows weren't farting like crazy. So what exactly is it that causes people to blame somebody else when it's a little bit hot outside? Let me go with Lucy Biggers. Lucy Biggers is the reason why many of you believed in climate change and global warming. She was an activist for all that. She has now come to her senses and has moved to the place of fact and reality. Lucy, how are you? Good to see you again.
34: I'm great because I have AC and I'm in America. So thank you for having me on.
14: Having AC and being in America means that you could probably keep yourself cool when it's a little bit hot outside. Let's just start from the way that I laid it out. First of all, do you take the blame for why a lot of people believe what they believe about climate?
34: No, I blame Al Gore. I think that's all on his shoulders. I think I was a useful idiot. I think I amplified it for a few years there, but you know, many people have taken up the cross and the cause in my absence from the movement. So it's just kind of it keeps going. There's always the self-perpetuating movement, and it's funny seeing the heat wave this week. I saw someone say it's like a thousand Greta Thunbergs have gotten their wings from this. So there's always people looking for doom and gloom and an excuse to believe the world's over and to sort of feel guilt and shame for being alive as modern human in 2026.
14: I will ask you the question directly about France in a minute, but I want to start with this. The New York Post put this up, and it says, Paris official blames Americans and their air conditioning for a Europe heat wave that's killed 1,300 people. This is from the New York Post. I won't read too much of it, but I want to give you the context. A Paris politician blamed Americans and U.S. air conditioning for the record-breaking heat wave in Europe that's resulted in more than 1,300 deaths after U.S. tourists mocked France over the lack of air conditioning across the country amid 104-degree temperatures Fahrenheit. Audrey Pulvar, or whatever, deputy mayor of Paris for international relations, claimed the situation was partly America's fault. Lucy, help me understand, how are you sitting in, and me, and I'm sitting in, air conditioning affecting Paris, France today?
34: I know, I think they're saying maybe because of our carbon emissions that we've added to global warming. That's probably what they're saying.
14: But only in France?
34: I will say, only in France is global warming. Like, the thing is, like, you go back in time and you can look at the historic data. You can just use any AI tool now. I was using Gemini the other day, and everyone was freaking out in England because they broke 34C, you know, 34 Celsius, which is like 92 degrees here. And so I look it up and I said, when has the UK broken 34C before? And it gave me, you know, dozens of dates going back to the 1800s. And so you realize that these things happen, like heat waves are so complex. The causes behind heat waves are so complex, right? We don't even fully understand why they happen. They have a lot to do with the air pressure systems and everything. I'm not a meteorologist, but to just say it's based on carbon emissions is just not true. And so people are always trying to find excuses to, I feel like, feel guilt and shame for being modern humans. It's sort of like their modern day religion, and it's so psychological beyond scientific at this point.
14: It's Lucy Biggers. Go and check her out at Lucy Biggers over on IG. You can go check her out at LL Biggers on X. Substack is Lucy Biggers. It's B-I-G-G-E-R-S. Let me give you a little bit more context of what this person had to say. Dear American journalists and social media influencers, for days, some of you have been criticizing and making fun of Paris because the city does not have AC in every room. OMG. This is so rich, Pulvar wrote on her social media. She continued to say, quote, as the second largest emitter of greenhouse gas emissions in the world, you bear a significant amount of responsibility for global warming and the consequences we in France are experiencing. Your cities, which are 90% air conditioned, are not unrelated to this, she added. So please, enough with the lecture. Just start doing your part. Lucy, what I notice about somebody like her is that she never says what it is we're supposed to do. Unless she's saying, shut the AC off, don't have AC in buildings, don't have a low mortality rate for human beings because we don't deal with the heat, we actually stay nice and cool. What, has anybody in your history of being on that side and now coming to fact and reality, has anybody ever made a case for this is what I want you to do other than paying a carbon tax, which doesn't do anything? I can still emit the carbon, but just give me money and it's fine. Or don't have the oil rig off the coast of the Gulf. Have the oil rig off the coast of Brazil somehow makes better sense. Has anybody ever said, if we do this, fact, science is this will happen? Because I haven't seen it.
34: They don't know. It's so emotional. I don't think they're thinking that far ahead. They almost can't see past their noses because they're in such emotion and fear about this stuff. So the rational thinking is turned off. It's really not a scientific movement. It's a political movement. They really want degrowth and they want us to not live abundant lives. I think they kind of hate being a human in 2026. They want to go back to some fantasy time that they don't really state. And so I agree with you. I don't see it the one for one, except for maybe like going to your local farmer's market. They always say stuff like that. So none of it really makes any logical sense. And I saw this great statistic that, you know, 2 million people lived in Florida in 1950, and now 23 million people live there because the AC, we invented AC, so everyone moved to Florida, right? No one was living in Florida before AC, but once we got it, it became a place to live. And so, you know, you have people living in Arizona and the desert and all these different places. And so we know how to adapt. We have the technology. Why the Europeans don't want to do it? Maybe it's because all the good ones left and came to America and all the losers were like left behind, but they don't have a lot of creativity or problem-solving skills.
14: Well, clearly they don't. I mean, we have shown, again, we can go back in history. People used to die by the tens of thousands every year from heat back in the day before we had AC, before it was the modern age, before we had technology. So they're not even accepting the fact that people are much safer today. Human beings are much safer today. And by the way, our air is very clean here in the United States, cleaner than in some nations, India, China, I won't name too many. But to blame the United States because I think, and maybe I'm wrong about this, you use the word emotional. I'm a man, so I don't say that word that much. I think it might be jealousy. Is she jealous that we can stay nice and cool during the day? Is that what's going on here?
34: Yeah, there's probably some sort of like American, we just to live large and everything is bigger in America kind of bias there. They think they're better than us because we have all, we're soft, maybe because we have the AC. So
14: come on.
34: Whether it's jealous, I think it would be subconscious level of jealousy. I think consciously it's more of like a disdain for us in the way that we live. And I mean, in the discourse of all of this, because I've been making videos about it and seeing the context, they're just like culturally there, AC is seen as something so negative and it's just not part of the culture. And I think it's just like a really big thing to come up against. And I don't know, we just don't have it here. So it's a whole other world and everyone's mapping on their different psychologies to it.
14: If we look at an actual chart, and I want to put it up there. And by the way, go follow Lucy everywhere. She's amazing. Lucy Biggers. I make sure that I follow and I like and I comment if I can. I try to repost over on TikTok or Instagram if I see your post. Everybody should learn from what you've actually gone through because you're so much smarter and better at this than others for the simple reason that you literally believed the other side before. And that literal belief, it took a lot to make you understand that what you were saying probably wasn't true or at least wasn't proven. That takes a big person to do that. I don't know many people who've been on both sides of the issue like you have been. That's why I urge everybody to go and follow Lucy Biggers. Let me show a chart on the screen. Top carbon dioxide emitters. This is the latest data from 2024. China is by millions of metric tons. This is what this graph shows. 13,125 million. So that would be what? 13 billion, 125 million. The United States is only at 4. India is at 3,100. Russia is at 2,000. Japan goes down. Iran goes down. Indonesia goes down. But China is more than tripling what it is that we're doing. Yet they're not complaining in Paris about China. Why not?
34: Right. Well, I think because China projects to the world that they're some sort of climate leader when they're really not. And I also will say, like, I think thinking about carbon emissions and just this one statistic, what is behind a carbon emission? It's industry, right? You know, it's the ability of someone to have a car. It's the ability of someone to heat their home, to turn on a stove, to wash your clothes with a washing machine. So to just simplify modern life down into just carbon emissions to me is such a distorted and sort of one layer black and white way of thinking about this. When you really think about it, it's a symbolism of how abundant we are. And we've exported and offshored a lot of our manufacturing to China. And so that's why they have these huge emissions numbers now, because basically all the factories are shutting down in the UK because the energy there is so expensive, and they're going to places like China, which is, you know, lifted everybody there out of poverty. And so I think the association, if you look at GDP growth over the past 200 years and you look at CO2 emissions, it's the same graph, because fossil fuels power, energy, and abundance in our economy. And so I don't even think about it as a negative thing. I say more power to them. Like, build, baby, build, right? Like, lift your people out of poverty, build the things over there like that we don't want to build here, and we'll do the tech stuff and the different types of industries, or we'll onshore some, but then our emissions are going to go up, and so what? That means people are getting jobs. And so I kind of just dismiss the whole narrative. I mean, I know the people in the climate movement love to talk about carbon emissions, but I say I don't think carbon emissions are bad.
14: Well, I could be wrong, but, you know, I learned in like elementary school that carbon dioxide is what plants breathe, and then plants give off oxygen. Right. More carbon in the atmosphere is not a horrible thing, and it's way lower by percentage than the activists are acting like it is. So I'm confused by that. But there's one important point that people like this Paris person never, ever even broach, and that's, why are so many people trying as hard as they can to get into the United States from places like Haiti, from places like Syria, from places like Northern Africa, from places like name the third world country, because they don't have flowing water, they don't have electricity, they don't have air conditioning, they don't have the creature comforts that are adding to our life expectancy here in the Western world. So why don't they ever focus on that? They want us to be more like Africa, where there's a power outage, no internet, no water, no food, people die in the 30s and 40s. When you were on that side, did anybody ever bring that up? I'm guessing you might have, because you're really smart. But, I mean, the fact that so many people want to come here, doesn't that show our goodness anyway?
34: Yeah, I think when I was in the movement, my perspective was so narrow. It was so myopic. I was just thinking about, in 1850 was this temperature, and it's this temperature today, and this much CO2 has been added to the atmosphere, and it's bad. And that was how I was thinking. I wasn't thinking on a global scale, historic scale. I wasn't thinking of cost-benefit analysis of, we've got more CO2, but what are the benefits we get from fossil fuels? And now I understand, you know, the fossil fuel powered life that we have, the energy abundant life that we've powered, we use thousands of watts of energy a day just from like the showers that we take and the food that we eat and everything, right? And it's replaced actually the same amount of energy that would be 600 human beings. So I, in the olden days, would need 600 slaves to have the energy abundant life I have today. But instead, I get powered by a, you know, natural gas plant that's out of sight, out of mind. And I pay a few cents to turn on the lights and all these things. And so we really can't underestimate how good we have it. We truly all live like kings. And so to me, it's like, we got a little bit of extra carbon in the atmosphere in a degree or two. I would rather live in this world that's warm and abundant than in a cold world and, you know, require slave labor to have a comfortable life. Now we can all do it because of these technologies.
14: It's a really important point, Lucy. I mean, what you just said makes a lot of sense, because where is there the largest amount of slavery on the planet now? In Africa. Millions of people are enslaved there now. We got rid of it a long time ago. Thank God we never should have had it. But because we became self-sufficient and we realized how morally bad it was. It's Lucy Biggers. Go follow her at Lucy Biggers on IG, at LL Biggers over on X, and Substack is Lucy Biggers. When you were in the movement and you saw somebody like AOC walk out and say, we're all going to be dead in 12 years, or Al Gore say in 2000, the 2014, whatever the hell it was, the polar ice cap would be gone, and we would have a flood in lower Manhattan. When you heard things like that, and that it turned out never to come true, it never happened, all the predictions were wrong, Did you? Then what, were you in such a place that you rationalized it? Okay, they were wrong about that, but it's going to happen eventually. Or was that really what woke you up?
34: I didn't think about it. I think I just didn't know that the predictions were wrong. I guess because I would turn on the news and, you know, like what's happening out with this heat wave, and you'd hear this heat's unprecedented and it's America's fault. It's global warming. And so I kind of just bought that surface level understanding that was reinforced sort of passively by the news, right? You can always find an article that says this heating is unprecedented and it's our fault, or this hurricane was unprecedented and our fault. There's so much information out there that reiterates that point. And so I did not know that the predictions weren't coming true until I started to do some research. I think the first thing that broke through for me, though, was the fact that deaths from natural disasters were down 97% right. in the last 100 years. So then I was like, wait a minute. One of my foundational beliefs is climate change is dangerous. And then I thought, okay, well, if deaths from natural disasters are down so significantly, even with climate change happening, then it's not dangerous. And so that was when I was like, let me reframe this, because why am I pushing something that's so dramatic, right? I want to dismantle our energy system and really hurt the way of life that we have. But now I'm learning that what I'm trying to prevent is maybe not even dangerous. And then that was when I was like, okay, I got to learn more. And then I learned from reading other books that, you know, extreme weather's not gotten worse, all these other statistics. And so you learn a lot. The only thing that's really gotten a little bit more common is heat waves, which we're seeing right now, obviously, because we have gone through a warming period. But I will say we can't even tell what amount of this warming period is just naturally occurring. This could right. be fully naturally occurring. And in the next decade or two, we could go through a cooling period. And then that will really be the last nail in the coffin of this stuff. But right now, because we also are warming and the CO2 is going up at the same time, we have a correlation that we're trying to understand. Is it a causation too? Yeah. And we don't know. But I guess even if we don't know, then you look at the global greening and it's not dangerous and how amazing fossil fuels are. And you kind of look at the cost benefit and you go, I think I'll stick with fossil fuels and like a degree or two of warming in some greener planet. Like, I think it's a good deal.
14: But I'm with you. It's Lucy Biggers. Lucy, that's very, very smart what you said. Let me throw this out at you. I grew up in South Florida, and we had hurricanes when I was growing up. We actually played football during Hurricane David in like 1978. Hurricane Andrew came through when my wife was 9.5 months pregnant with my daughter Sam, and it ended up going south and ruining much of south of us. We were in Palm Beach County. But we were told back then, even from, I would guess the mid-80s on, because the early 70s, they were yeah. talking about global cooling. But right, we were told that hurricanes are getting more intense, more numerous. We're getting way more storms than ever. And I remember like the year 2000, I went to Florida. I was a TV news anchor in Michigan. I went to Florida to cover the hurricanes. There were a lot of hurricanes in the year 2000. And I went mm-hmm. there and we were told it's going to be 17 to 20 named storms every year. And then like 2005, we had Hurricane Katrina pretty bad, and we had some others in that area. And then suddenly not so much. And nobody said right. anything. Those who were on your former side were telling us it would be more and more storms, it'd be more intense. And it turns out, you probably already know this, we didn't have really sophisticated equipment to test and really gauge how bad these hurricanes were back in the day. And now we have better gauges that are saying the hurricanes are way more intense. No, it turns out if you use today's gauging and check out the ones from right. before, they were just as intense. So that's another big lie that I think you probably mm-hmm. fell for a while. Again, was that part of yeah. your awakening to go, wait a second, the tools to measure these things weren't so good back then. We aren't having 15 to 20 named storms. We aren't seeing, you know, California fall off the edge of the earth because of new tornadoes and earthquakes and fill in the blank, whatever people in America cause.
34: Right.
14: Was that part of your awakening where you said, wait a second, these storms weren't that bad, or they were worse than we thought they were? They aren't getting worse today.
34: Yeah, I thought there was going to be a Hurricane Katrina every year. And then I went to college in New Orleans and there was a hurricane. I got evacuated my first year. And then we had Hurricane Sandy hit my hometown. And so I think there was a very busy hurricane season in the yes. early 2000s. Now we've been in a very quiet period where there were no landfalling hurricanes last year. And I think weather is cyclical. And I think we even saw this, a few examples off the top of my head. California was in a drought for a decade. It's now no longer in a drought, right? It's had right. all this historic rain for a few years. So there's that. Then like these heat waves in Europe, a really great meteorologist, you should have him on. His name's Chris Martz.
14: I think we've had Chris Martz on before, by the way. We'll have him on again. Got to hit a break here. That entire thing is up on YouTube. We're back after this.
0: This is the Joe Pags Show.
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14: Gotta go check out that entire interview. 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The Joe Pags Show coming back next hour. Kay Hill is going to join us. 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
30: In Weatherford, road construction takes away the right lane of I-20 westbound at Lakeshore. And in Dallas, more road construction. The two left lanes are closed of I-20 eastbound before Dowdy Ferry. Your WBAP forecast from the on-time experts 24/7 Weather Center.
35: I'm WFAA meteorologist Cassie Hyder. Our skies will stay mostly clear this evening and overnight tonight. Temperatures drop down into the upper 70s with a south wind between 10 to 20 miles an hour. On Tuesday afternoon, we're going to see mostly sunny skies, a high of about 98 degrees and a south wind between 15 to 25. On Wednesday, mostly sunny, breezy with a high of 99.
30: It's 90 degrees in Dallas, 88 in Fort Worth. The Supreme Court ruled today states can continue counting ballots as long as they're postmarked by Election Day, rejecting the Republican National Committee challenge to a Mississippi law. White House Deputy Chief of Staff for Policy Stephen Miller told Fox's The Ingram Angle the American people are standing by the Save America Act to ban mail-in ballots.
36: 80 million Americans elected a Republican Senate majority, and they elected a Republican Congress to deliver on this fundamental priority. It must get done.
30: President Trump told reporters today that there will be some exceptions for illness, members of the military, and for Americans who are out of the country. The Save America Act requires Americans present proof of citizenship at voter registration and show voter ID at the ballot box. Democrats claim this is going to strip people of color and married women of their right to vote. Meanwhile, Republicans say it will block illegal immigrants from carrying out voter fraud, but federal law already bans non-citizens from voting at the federal level. In your money news, Texas A&M Fort Worth's brand new campus could drive 25,000 jobs and $3 billion in economic impact to the area. Here's Sean Allen.
37: The first building of the future Texas A&M Fort Worth campus is nearing completion, with hopes that it will bring billions of dollars of investment and thousands of jobs to the city. The Law and Education Building is scheduled to open on August 5th, with the Research and Innovation Building to follow. The campus could drive 25,000 jobs and over $3 billion in economic impact, with a focus on retaining local talent and fostering growth through collaboration and with other universities in the area. The goal is to create opportunities for graduates to stay in the DFW area and contribute to the city's economic development. Sean Allen, WBAP News.
30: And from the WBAP Sports Desk, tomorrow the World Cup rolls on in the knockout round over at Dallas Stadium. It's a noon kickoff between Ivory Coast and Norway, so get the beer and the butterball ready. Keep connected, DFW, for the latest on the situation in the Middle East. 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
16: Great radio stations across the land, along with Sam and Polo. It is the Joe Pags Show. Thanks a lot for stopping by. There's a lot going on. Lots to get to. Kay Hill about the state of the media at the bottom of the hour. She's actually got numbers. The ratings are putrid. They're horrible. They're in the cellar. They're no good. They're in the dumps. And we're gonna break into why. Anderson Cooper now complaining that Barry Weiss is going to be overseeing CNN. You've got Anderson Cooper also complaining that he doesn't want to work for CNN or doesn't want to work for Barry Weiss. Will they ever right the ship, or is the time, the day and age of the legacy media over? And I think the answer is actually probably pretty easy, but we get into it because there are a lot of details you might not have thought about. We've got that for you, which is nice. We also have an act or a memorandum or a move by the president today that I was surprised had to happen. Sam and I are car people. Polo, strictly speaking, you're not a car person, right? I mean, you like your car. You like your vehicle. You take care of it.
17: I try to.
16: But, I mean, would you classify yourself as a car person? Not the level of Sam and me, I would guess.
17: No, I mean, but then again, to me, a car person is somebody who can, like, work on them.
16: Right.
17: And my...
16: Which I do.
17: My expertise is, like, YouTube, and I can I mean, I've been able to figure out a lot of stuff, believe it or not, but, you know, no, now where I can hear a tiny little thing and be like, oh, that's the distributor, blah, blah, blah, whatever.
18: That's the flux capacitor.
16: Yeah, I'm kind of that guy.
17: Or like, was it Costanza when he's talking about that Johnson rod over there? He's just like making stuff up. So,
16: I try not to do. When my dad was around, we would take full engines out, rebuild the engine, and do all the stuff like that. I do like working on cars. But I don't do it anywhere near as much as I used to. There was one time that I was working on the car, and Sam, you were too young to probably remember this, but okay. When I did bring your daughter to work day with your sister CJ, when she was like 4 or 5, I had a big lump on my head in that video. If you look at that video, there's a big knot on my forehead.
18: Oh my gosh, I need to watch this again. What the heck?
16: I was actually wrenching on the car, and I think that I was replacing the alternator on the Grand National.
18: Okay.
16: And I've got the crowbar in there, and I'm like, because there was a belt tensioner. You had to take the belt, you had to un- tension the belt, and I did that, and it came off and hit me right in the forehead really hard. I almost passed out.
18: Oh, no.
16: I was like, oh, yeah.
18: Oh, my gosh.
16: Oh, it's bad. We put a bunch of makeup on it that day.
18: Story.
16: If you go and look at that video again, I don't think it's posted anywhere right now. It was for a while, but you'll see I've got a big lump in my forehead.
18: Oh, that's bad. Send me the link.
16: Not good. But no, I worked on cars my whole life. I never knew this was a thing. Sam, before you saw this story today with Lee Zeldin, did you know this was a thing?
18: No, I had no idea.
16: Paul, did you know that you're not allowed to work on your car in some instances?
17: I mean, the only time I've ever heard anything like that is if you own a Tesla.
16: I mean, I don't even know if that's a thing either. Right. I don't own a Tesla, but that could be a thing. But that's stupid. If I buy the car and I want to disassemble it in my front yard, I can. It's mine. What are you talking about? You know, it's like Apple tries to not let you, you know, replace parts inside of a MacBook or inside of an iPhone. You can, if you look it up and figure out how to do it, and YouTube's a good source, like Polo said, you can take it apart and replace the battery yourself, and you might break it for good, but they don't want you to work on it. Too bad. They'd rather you bring it in there to pay, you know, umpteen dollars for whatever. No. I can buy my own scanner. I don't have to have you scan it for $125. I can go and buy my own alternator. I can replace it myself. My own starter, I can replace it myself. You know, there's no way that you should be able to tell me that I can't. Well, today, the president signed some memorandum that, I guess, codifies the fact that I'm allowed to work in my car.
6: Mr. President, this is a presidential memo to the Environmental Protection Agency, a presidential memo supporting the freedom to fix. Americans have the freedom to fix their vehicle. President Trump insists upon it.
16: Duh. Again, maybe I just took a break or a nap over the weekend. When did this become a thing that I can't work on my own vehicle? Again, I mean, Sam, you were surprised by this, right?
18: I was shocked.
6: We are not going to be going after people who are fixing their own vehicle like past administrations have. Additionally, we've been concerned, President Trump has been concerned about aftermarket parts, cheap knockoff aftermarket parts coming into the United States, harming small businesses, harming Americans. This presidential memo puts an end to it. Also, the only third-party certification for these aftermarket parts, it's CARB in California, a process that's backlogged and faulty. So we're going to break that monopoly, and no longer will CARB be the only third-party certifier for these aftermarket parts. Again, President Trump is insisting on fixing it. This presidential memo does that. President Trump was calling me up on a Saturday night when this idea first came to his head, and he says he wants to do a press conference right away to get this over the top. In February 2nd, we signed a right to repair for our farmers so that they can repair their tractors and their non-road equipment.

0: shall not be infringed. I mean, if you break that down, shall not, shouldn't, and will not, basically, be infringed, stopped, halted, not allowed. Why do I bring that up? Not some generic conversation about the Second Amendment, which we all know says shall not be infringed at the end, and then state by state they're infringing it. This one I thought was a joke. Now, westernsport.com is a real thing, Sam?
1: Yes, it is.
0: Okay. So I'd heard of it before. Don't get mad at me if you're from westernsport.com. It's new to me. California County. First of all, why use that font? It's hard to read. What are they doing?
1: Yeah, the subheadline is a little weird.
0: I mean, it's just California County tries $2,000 fee and psych exam for carry permits. Is this legal? Well, I haven't read the story yet, but let me help you with that. No, because that would be infringing your Second Amendment right. You can't put some exorbitant amount of money at $2,000 and you've got to get a psychological test or scan or something. Are you serious? Stop it. Let's go through this because I'm stunned that anybody's trying to do this. Key takeaways. Let's instead of reading the whole thing. Key takeaway. Santa Clara County is charging applicants around $2,000 for a carry permit, including a $500 mandatory psychological exam. This process is being challenged in court as a wealth qualification that prices out law-abiding citizens. Plaintiffs argue there's no legal basis for a universal psychological exam for all applicants. The Supreme Court Bruin decision previously struck down subjective standards for carry permits. Other California counties have significantly lower fees and do not require psychological exams. I mean, shall not be infringed. Do I have to just keep saying this? That means that you won't infringe it. You won't get in the way of it. You won't stop it. I mean, just on its face, I don't care if you got a lot of money. $2,000 to get a carry permit? I'm not so sure the Constitution even says you got to have a carry permit. Now, I've got a license to carry, but I believe in constitutional carry. Constitutional carry means it says what it says in the Constitution in the Second Amendment, so you can carry a gun. You can keep and bear. You're allowed. What's the question here? It's very confusing to me. Because you can put, what if they said $50,000? They can. What if they said $1 million? They can. Only billionaires or millionaires can afford it. So it's not really that it prices people out. It's an unheard of fee that doesn't make any sense. And again, there are other counties in the same state that have lower fees, not that there should be any fee. That also makes it completely unfair. This isn't constitutional, but you see what the left does. The major difference between the left and the right politically when it comes to laws, challenges in court, and so on. The right will go, okay, it's what the court said. And the left will say, let's throw everything we possibly can against the court. Just throw everything up against the wall. Whatever sticks, sticks. Whatever doesn't, doesn't. They will float trial balloons all day long. They're like, let's see if we can get a bunch of socialists elected. Probably not. Oh, look at that. Got a bunch of socialists elected. That's weird. Let's see if we can, I don't know, charge an exorbitant fee to go and get a gun that you're allowed to have. It's a God-given right not to be infringed or taken away by the government. Let's put a big giant fee and see what happens. I guarantee you there's some people showing up paying that stupid fee in Santa Clara County. It should have been immediately challenged in court, and the court should say no. Let's keep on accepting ballots until 5 days after the election. I mean, it's probably not going to work, but let's try it anyway. Goes to the court. What does the court say? Okay. Do-do-do. 5 days later. And yet on the right, they can't pass the freaking Save America Act. You know, it's funny. I said freaking on the radio once, and the guy wrote me. He said, stop saying freaking. I know what you really mean. Like,
1: well, you can't say what you really mean.
0: Right?
1: I'm just saying.
0: I'm like,
1: that would
0: literally
1: be illegal.
0: I literally didn't say a word that's disallowed, but I understand what you mean. Okay. Well, if you're such a mind reader, what am I thinking now? What?
1: I think you're thinking of dinner.
0: Dinner, exactly right. Dinner time almost. For me, we have to stop allowing states and counties and cities and townships and fill in the blank from having the ability to change what's in federal law. The Constitution is the supreme law of the land. The Constitution says what it says. The Second Amendment is part of the first nine, which are all federal law. Government can't take away these rights. The 10th says anything not covered in the first nine goes back to the states, but you can amend this document and change some federal law as we go. There's no amendment after the second that says you can now start regulating like crazy the ability of the people of the country to keep and bear arms. Yet we have rolled over as the conservative right that believes in the Constitution for generations, allowing them to slowly but surely take these rights away. And you know what happens when you start charging $2,000 for law-abiding citizens to register a firearm? What happens is the bad guys know that, generally speaking, the neighborhood can't afford the gun license. And now we'll just go there with our illegally gotten guns, and we'll just shoot the place up. That's what bad guys say. Bad guys say that because they know that a disarmed neighborhood is an easy prey neighborhood. An armed neighborhood is a friendly neighborhood. The big difference there. 833-JOE-PAGS, 833-563-7247, joepags.com. We come back. Cahill breaking down what's going on with the legacy media, and can it survive? Do you want it to survive? Go right now to YouTube, by the way, joepags.com/YouTube. 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Stay here.
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4: On the ones.
5: In southeast Dallas, road construction takes away the two right lanes of I-20 westbound at St. Augustine. Checking out your WBAP forecast from the on-time experts 24/7 Weather Center.
6: I'm WFAA meteorologist Cassie Hyder. Our skies will stay mostly clear this evening and overnight tonight. Temperatures drop down into the upper 70s with a south wind between 10 to 20 miles an hour. On Tuesday afternoon, we're going to see mostly sunny skies, a high of about 98 degrees and a south wind between 15 to 25. On Wednesday, mostly sunny, breezy with a high of 99.
5: Thanks, Cassie. Right now it's 90 degrees in Dallas, 88 in Fort Worth. President Trump is intensifying pressure on Senate Republicans to force a vote on the Save America Act following a heated meeting last week where he urged leadership to eliminate the filibuster and bypass current war power resolutions to prioritize the election reform bill.
7: It's crazy. Somebody let it, Lisa Murkowski from Alaska. Nobody's done more for Alaska than me. She's a Trump deranged.
5: Federal law already prohibits non-citizens from voting in federal elections. The proposed legislation would mandate strict documentary proof of citizenship for registration and require photo ID at the polls. In your money news, brought to you by McGowan Publishing, Inc. You may need your ball gown and tuxedo for this one, as reports of Morgan Stanley bringing a new billion-dollar regional hub to Dallas County continues to grow. Here's our Sybil Summers.
8: According to Dallas Morning News, the financial firm would temporarily operate from the Fountain Place skyscraper in downtown for 4 years as a new high-rise is built in Uptown. New signage permits for the building at 1445 Ross Avenue were filed last week. Construction would begin at the banking firm's new 700,000-square-foot facility at McKinney Avenue and Fairmount Street. Dallas City Council approved $18.5 million in incentives last week supporting the project. Morgan Stanley reportedly plans to invest over $1.3 billion and employ more than 3,800 people at the hub by 2035, but the company hasn't publicly confirmed plans. Sybil Summers, WBAP News.
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15: Not all screen time is created equal, and a new study out of Sweden is helping us understand this even better. So researchers followed more than 20,000 people over nearly two decades and determined that passive screen time, like sitting on the couch and watching television, raised someone's risk of dementia. But if they did something active, like reading, puzzles, or interacting with other people, this same group of people saw their risk of dementia drop. Just like you gotta put the work in to keep your body in shape as you age, you basically have to do the same thing with your brain. A couple things I have found to help: working to learn something new every day, whatever it might be, challenging yourself in some way every day, and really importantly, staying socially active. Some days that means meeting friends in person. Other days, maybe an email, a text, or a phone call. Just stay engaged. I'm Dr. Sanjay Gupta, helping you live a better life.
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0: If you wait long enough, the legacy media will tell on itself. If you wait long enough, it will contradict itself and still pretend like it's not. And I'm talking about the way the media is covering the TPS situation with Haitians and Syrians. Let's get with Kay Hill. She, of course, incredible news and commentary writer. She's on Newsmax all the time. Great friend of ours. Kay, how are you? Good to see you.
16: I'm good. How are you doing?
0: I'm living the dream. All right. TPS is going to end. Oddly, the word temporary means it's not forever. So TPS, temporary protected status, is going to end for those who are from Haiti and those from Syria. It should end for anybody who's on TPS. But I just want to go back a few years, and I want you to analyze the media. Maybe I'm missing something. With your, you know, very Welshy accent, maybe it'll sound cooler coming from you. It wasn't that long ago where the media freaked out because they alleged that President Donald Trump called Haiti and other third world countries S-holes. You know, the word rhymes with it. And they said that constantly on CNN, MSNBC, which is now MS Now, ABC, NBC, CBS. They didn't care about the FCC. They didn't care about the rules. They just kept on saying the S word because they couldn't believe Donald Trump would say that. In fact, there are pictures and videos of movie stars wearing shirts saying Haiti is a beautiful country. Kay, can you explain to me why the same people today don't want Haitians to be sent back to Haiti?
16: Well, I think as a blanket statement, the left will just go against anything that Trump says, right? Sure. Anything that Trump wants, anything that, you know, the people on the right, or even just centrists, really, let's be honest, even stuff that centrists want, the left is going to go in the complete other direction because it's not about the news anymore, Joe. It's about orange man bad, here's why. And I can't figure out, you know, when I look at places like the UK, I know for a fact that the reason that everyone in the press and media hates on Trump is because the press and media is run by Trump, literally run by Trump's enemies. They don't have any sort of like actual free press. And so I kind of just presume at this point that the same thing is happening over here among sort of like leftist news media. But I think they've sort of fallen into their own little echo chamber, and I'm fine with them to keep attacking like, and going the opposite direction to anything that Trump says. Because they're just hemorrhaging viewers. And every time that they come out with one of their stupid headlines, Joe, they just create another person who's going to hop on over to YouTube or something like that and watch new media. And so I think that to answer your question, the sort of short version is like they're just going to go against anything that Trump says. And it's going to be to their own demise. Isn't it kind of funny to watch in many ways?
0: It
16: also,
0: is.
16: Haiti is kind of a trash country. And, you know, like so Syria, like why would you want to live there?
0: The Haitians that are, the 350,000 Haitians that are here don't want to go back. And if you ask them why, because their life is better here. This is a better place than Haiti. That's objectively true by every metric. So do they think that we don't have the same video still available to us from just a few years ago where they're all yelling about the S-hole alleged comment? And now today they're all saying, I mean, Jake Tapper sat there with Mark Wayne Mullen yesterday, the DHS secretary, and went down a list of why Haiti's so bad. This is the same network where Jim Acosta kept saying the word that allegedly Trump said about Haiti. So, again, they know that we know, right? Are they only preaching to the choir? They're not going to get you or me to believe that they're even-handed now, knowing that they are on the polar opposite of the same issue.
16: They think we're that stupid.
0: Really?
16: I really, truly believe that because there's no other explanation, Joe. There is no other explanation as to why their editors would do this. Yes, it can be, you know, they're part of this, you know, sort of flailing attempt to destroy President Trump's legacy. It's not going to happen. It's just, you know, the public isn't in favor of it. I don't know why they keep going on and on about it. But yeah, I think they actually think that we're that stupid, that we can't go on this little like time machine that all of us have in the palms of our hands, our phones, go back and see that they were on the complete, you know, complete other side of this. And the facts haven't really changed. You know, Haiti maybe at one point might have been a beautiful country. It was hit with a devastating series of natural disasters. I think it was mainly the earthquake, right? Like that was the big thing that kind of finished it all. Yeah. I was watching an interview it must have been a couple of months ago now, with a kid who went out there to film and ended up getting kidnapped and ended up having to escape. It was a whole thing. It's insane. And so those of us who understood where kind of Trump was coming from, like, yes, he was being flippant about it. But I mean, you could even say today that Britain, again, is a thingy whole country. There are a lot of countries that have kind of collapsed over the last like 5-10 years.
0: Right.
16: But Haiti, particularly at that time when he said that, was in complete disrepair and hasn't really been repaired. And this is despite the fact that, you know, there's a lot of fundraising that was done to try and rebuild Haiti. They seem to have forgotten that, or they just ignore that too.
0: Clinton Foundation. So, yeah, okay. The earthquake didn't make it an S-hole country. The fact that it was run by Papa Doc and Baby Doc Duvalier ruined the place. It was run by a communist dictator. That's why people were dying on boats to get to Florida. But once they got to Florida, they still had the same sensibility as they had, you know, growing up in a third world country. Visually and topographically, it's a beautiful place. It's right there with the Dominican Republic. It's in the middle of the Caribbean. It's very nice. But it's not a nice place where you've got no running water. You've got, you know, huts that are made out of mud and so on. You've got no electricity as Baby Doc and Papa Doc were living high in the hog. It's not a very good country. I agree with the media today when they say we can't send them back. The murder rate is higher than anywhere else on earth, and the poverty rate is this, that, and the other. I agree. It's not a very nice country. Doesn't mean that it's not a nice country for Haitians. When Stephen Miller was asked about this last week, somebody said, do you and this administration believe that it's a safe country? His answer was, yes, for Haitians. They're from there. They're literally from Haiti. So, Kay, at what point do we stop just buying what the media is laying down? And by the way, they're in disarray right now because of Barry Weiss and others like her. We'll get into that in a second. But are Americans and those in Western civilization waking up to the fact that the media is knowingly lying to you on purpose? Do you think that enough of us know that?
16: Yeah, I have the numbers here. So during primetime, Fox News averaged 2.273 million total viewers, and only, Joe, only 202,000 in the key adult demographics, which is age 25 to 54. Oh, wow. So this is this year, this summer. Let me see here. We had CNN primetime. Oh, my gosh, this is brutal.
0: Tell me.
16: Average primetime total viewership for the last week was 642,000. So that's 95,000 in the 25 to 54 demo. And it just goes on, you know, MS Now, which again, still to me sounds like a disease. MS Now averaged 655,000 viewers, 56,000 in the key demo. You know,
0: how
16: CNN,
0: are they paying the bills, Kay? How are they paying the bills? I don't get it. Well, you got, if I had ratings that were that bad in what I do, we'd have to shut the door.
16: Well, I think that's what's going to happen. I think that that is the only thing that could happen. The only thing that is keeping the lights on are the ad deals from the drug companies. That is the only reason that pretty much all of legacy news media exists in any meaningful way. And that's not all of them. Because I look at, you know, Newsmax is new media. They stream on multiple platforms. They also have higher viewership than like all these guys combined, which is kind of crazy, I think, at this point. What's sort of, to put into perspective for anyone listening at home that thinks, oh, you know, like over a million people, like that's still a lot, or like, you know, a few, like 600,000, that's still a lot of people. It's literally less than pretty much every major city.
0: Yes.
16: So, you know, when you look at somewhere like Manhattan, there's at any given time, there's 4 to 8 million people on Manhattan. You know,
0: I know it's an island, but we don't say, 2 million
16: we don't
0: say on, we don't say on Manhattan here. We say in Manhattan. I know it's an island. In I get Manhattan. It. But you're absolutely right. You've got 8 million people in New York Metro. You've got millions and millions of people right here where I am in San Antonio. You're getting 600,000 people and you're getting 56,000 in the key demographic. You're failing. You're failing horribly. So Barry Weiss goes into CBS. Scott Pelley blows up purposely in a meeting, gets his ass fired, rightfully so. He's a horrible so-called journalist. And now you got Anderson Cooper allegedly saying he doesn't want to work for Barry Weiss now that CNN is going to be part of the whole deal. How does that whole thing shake out? Do we end up with a CNN and a CBS that actually do journalism again and actually will, you know, do what Edward R. Murrow used to do, which is actually bring the news to the people?
16: No. Really? I think that, yeah, I think legacy news media is done. I mean, Joe, I don't know a single person my age that has cable.
0: Wow.
16: Like, that's just how we live now. Everyone streams. Everyone we talk to out on the street, they don't watch the news. They watch YouTube. They watch social media. No one is getting cable. It's overpriced for what it is. The ads are a nightmare. No one wants to deal with it. And so it doesn't matter. Barry Weiss could take over every major, like, you know, all three of the networks that we've mentioned, like CNN, CBS, MS Now, even Fox. She could take over all of them. It's not going to make a difference. The only people watching are in, not to sound crass, but they're in care homes. They are in YMCAs. And they're all going to be dead in the next 20 years, if not less than that. So I don't think putting Barry Weiss in charge of all of them isn't going to make a difference to anything. Yeah, it might run things into the ground faster, but no one's listening to her. You go up to anyone on the street and go, oh, do you know who Barry Weiss is? And they're just like, no, I'm watch TikTok. Like, right. No one is engaging with that type of news media anymore. And like those numbers, Joe, I've seen tweets with more likes, you know, than some of these numbers here, especially in the key demographics. I've got, you know, you and I, you know what the power is, especially you. You have, you know, hundreds of thousands of followers across all of your platforms. You probably have more viewers than freaking Fox. So that kind of puts it into perspective. Like, the eyes are not there. It doesn't matter who's running it. It doesn't matter who's on it, who's doing it. That's why no one knows who this new guy, Barry Weiss, is, like, put in charge of, like, the nightly news is. That guy who, like, cried about being from Florida or whatever. Like, no one knows who he is because no one is watching. It's really
0: well. I agree with that. I'm not ringing my own bell, but you're right. With all the platforms, I do have more followers than they're getting viewers. That's for sure, by a lot. But having said that, why then do we put so much credence into what these networks do? And let me give you an example. Today's Monday. Yesterday was the Sunday shows, and the Sunday shows are forming the news cycle today. Other than the Supreme Court doing something stupid about voting, the big news was Mark Wayne Mullen sat down with Jake Tapper on CNN. And said that some of these people are going to have a path to stay here permanently, the TPS people. And that's from Jake Tapper, looking the fool, the guy who used to run, like, the advertisements for the Hooters, Jake Tapper. This guy, for some reason, is the news today. So why do we still put so much credence into it if nobody's watching it? It's like the New York Times. Okay, nobody's reading the New York Times, yet the New York Times sets the news cycle.
16: Do they, though? Like, they might set the legacy news cycle.
0: They do. That's what I mean.
16: Sorry, we've got, like, I have the door open, and I think there's a fly in here. But I think...
0: Wow.
16: I hate to say this, Joe. You kind of put me on the spot here, and I know I'm going to regret saying this, because the last time I said it was the craziest news week of my life. But I think it's just a slow news week. I mean, like, these outlets, the leftists in them, they were focusing on the reflecting pool all of last week. There are so many things going on in the world, and they decide to focus on the reflect. It is a midterm year, guys, and we're focusing on the reflecting pool. Well done on your hard-hitting news journalism, fam. What is that? Like, what is that? When they're making decisions like this, it's no wonder no one's listening. And I don't know. I must just be in, like, different algorithms, Because when I look at the news today, I see the heat wave. I see the fact that Europe isn't letting people use ACs. I see more attacks on the ground in Europe against, you know, predominantly, again, white people. And I also have the season finale from From that is taking up most of my news feed. So it's a pretty, like in terms of like actual US news, it is a slow news week. The last time I said that, Joe, literally Trump got shot through the ear. And that was, you know, so we pray that nothing else happens, nothing crazy and drastic happens. But as a rule of thumb, we don't say, what do we say? We talk about the Clintons, we say we're not suicidal, and we never say that it's a slow news week because that's a jinx. But it just happens to be that it is right now. So this is what these losers are grasping at, is like the reflecting pool and Jake Tapper clinging to his last ounce of relevancy, you know?
0: Well, you just nailed a very important fact. My feed is very different than yours. My feed has the Supreme Court ruling today that you can count mail-in ballots for as long as you want, which is ridiculous. Amy Coney Barrett switched sides, and she's a fool. The whole Mark Wayne Mullen thing saying that TPS, some of them can now apply to stay here permanently. Listen, if you've been here since 2010 and you haven't applied to stay here permanently, you got to go your ass back. I like Mark Wayne Mullen. I consider him a friend. I do not like what he had to say about this to Jake Tapper. And yes, the heat wave is the third top thing, but it's interesting. You just made a very, very important point. We're not getting the news. We're getting the news the algorithm thinks we want to see. That sucks.
16: I think
0: that's not good. It's not the news anymore.
16: Well, social media is a psyop. This is why I love YouTube, because, you know, there's billions of viewers, so that means that no one on there is sort of like fighting for attention. There's plenty to go around. I can watch a video on ancient histories and ancient mysteries. I can watch a food video. I can watch Joe Pags. And then I can go ahead and watch, you know, Kill Tony or whatever in the evening. I can get everything I want in one place. And these flies are driving me crazy. I'm going to literally go on there later and look up the best way to get rid of these flies. This is the one thing I hate about living on a farm.
0: Now, now your algorithm is going to have how to kill flies in the studio.
16: Yeah.
0: It's going to, that's going to be the algorithm. Because it's listening right now. You know that, right?
16: Yeah. Yeah, 100%. It is a psyop. It's terrifying. People think that we're being conspiracy theorists when we say that, Joe, but I saw a thing recently that said the phones, like, they listen to what you talk about in your sleep, and that's why you can have dreams, and then you'll wake up and it'll be like, oh, I'm dreaming about, you know, wanting to buy a boat, and then everything on your algorithms is boats. So, you know, that's a real thing.
0: It's 100% a real thing. It is Cahill. Go follow her, ksmythehill.com, and go check her out on Newsmax as well. News and commentary writer. Does it, last question, only about a minute. Does it make your job harder as a researcher, as somebody who writes doctoral papers, as somebody who does deep research for YouTube channels? Does it hurt how you do your job trying to figure out who's telling you the truth and who isn't when it comes to research?
16: No, you can follow the money. And it's just right there. You know exactly what the goal is. And I've always been like pretty good at that too. Like if you look just like scratch slightly under the surface and you either track the money or you try to understand like people's motivations, most people, especially if they're like publicly outspoken, most people will tell you what their goals are. So you just have to look at all data and all information with the biases that, you know, again, are pretty obvious and out there. If you do what I do, which is to do that every day. So, you know, that was a good question. Thank you.
0: Kay Hill, go check her out. Kay Smythe Hill over on X, over on the website. Go check her out on Newsmax. Kay, you're amazing. This is good stuff because there's a revolution happening in media. I hope that it's good. I think there's a lot of good, but there's still a lot of legacy bad, and then there's also some new bad. We'll get into that even more next time. I appreciate you.
16: Thanks, Joe. You too.
0: We're back after this. Stay right here.
2: Joe Pag.

0: Hey, John, why so glum?
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17: If I were to ask you what makes for a good night's sleep, you'd probably say a dark, quiet room, not too many things on your mind. But every night when you go to get some Z's, how often do you really think about the temperature in your bedroom? Temperature may be one of the most underappreciated factors in sleep. That's according to the Senior Vice President of Research and Scientific Affairs at the National Sleep Foundation. We often hear about lights and screens and stress, but even modest changes in temperature and airflow can influence both how quickly you fall asleep and how deeply you stay asleep. Most experts will recommend a room temperature of 60 to 67 degrees Fahrenheit. You might also experiment with your sheets and what you actually wear to bed. Play around a bit and see what improves your sleep. You might be delightfully surprised. I'm Dr. Sanjay Gupta, helping you live a better life.
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20: Really glad
12: glad you stopped by today. 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I appreciate you stopping by. That is Sam. That is Polo. I am Joe. That's it for tonight. We're back tomorrow. Same time, same place. Have a good night. See ya. Bye.
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27: In North Richland Hills, I-20 Express toll eastbound between Highway 377 and Roof Snow is closed due to road construction. Your WBAP forecast from the on-time experts 24/7 Weather Center.
28: I'm WFAA meteorologist Cassie Hyder. Our skies will stay mostly clear tonight. It's going to be warm and a little breezy. Temperatures drop down into the upper 70s. Look for mostly sunny skies on your Tuesday, a high of about 98 degrees and a breezy south wind. On Wednesday, mostly sunny. Temperatures in the upper 90s and a breezy south wind.
27: Right now it's 89 degrees in Dallas, 86 in Fort Worth. We begin with world news where transit through the Strait of Hormuz has largely resumed following a tense weekend of hostilities, though shipping volumes remain cautious. Negotiators from the U.S. and Iran are expected to meet in Qatar to address the stability of the waterway and the future of the interim peace agreement. Jeff Paul from Tel Aviv.
29: Those back and forth strikes that we saw over the weekend between the U.S. and Iran, well, they appear to be over, at least for now. The Trump administration insists that this ceasefire remains in place and that conversations between the two countries are progressing. And when those talks pick back up tomorrow in Doha, Qatar, a big topic of conversation will likely be the Strait of Hormuz. Over the past few days, Iran attacked two different cargo ships transiting the strait. Iranian forces also launched attacks on both Kuwait and Bahrain, which both host U.S. military bases.
27: 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Dallas leaders give an update on Clyde Borum Park expansion plans. Here's our Sean Allen.
0: Clyde Warren Park in Dallas has announced a major construction milestone for its expansion that is expected to begin construction by the end of the year. The 1.7-acre expansion will include the Jacobs Lawn, an ice skating rink, and a glass and steel pavilion for events. The project, funded by public agencies and private donors, aims to enhance community connections and drive economic growth in Dallas. City officials praise the park as a transformative investment that strengthens the urban core and fosters public-private partnerships. Sean Allen, WBAP News.
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1: A man has been arrested for hitting people on the downtown naked bike ride with a BB gun. 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The Dallas Public Library has now painted rainbow steps out front. 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A Texas Democrat is telling all minorities to team up against whites because we're a minority. Hear the blatant racism from an elected official at 4:05. That's coming up Tuesday, 2 to 5, on The James Show with me, James Parker, on your Texas voice for common sense. 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
16: A Better Life with Dr. Sanjay Gupta.
17: When you need your body to perform, but some of your muscles are having trouble, other muscles can sometimes help compensate. This is a great thing short term, but long term it can lead to serious and even chronic aches and pains. So if you've got nagging stiffness or irritation somewhere, don't push through it. Try to figure out why it's happening and how you can correct it. Strength and conditioning specialist Dana Santa says, performing exercises at a deliberate tempo makes it easier to notice when the wrong muscles are taking over, and also gives the intended muscles a chance to engage before that compensation kicks in. Dana suggests that starting with primary movement patterns such as squatting, hinging, pushing, pulling, rotating, and core can help make compensation easiest to identify and to address. I'm Dr. Sanjay Gupta, helping you live a better life.

0: 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Very important. Also, convert fat to energy. 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We're back after this.
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16: Everyone poops. It's not just the name of a classic potty training book. It's a universal truth. Even though everyone does it, almost no one wants to talk about it. Dr. Tricia Pasricha wants to change that. She's the author of a new book. It's called You've Been Pooping All Wrong. And she says there are three critical P's of pooping. The first is propulsion. Both the voluntary push you exert and the involuntary contractions that happen naturally within your body. Top line, when you feel the need to go, don't hold it. The second P is pliability, which refers to stool softness. The keys to this one are making sure you're drinking enough water and eating enough fiber. And the last P is for pelvic floor. If you can get your knees up above your waist while you're on the toilet, like on a stool or a garbage can or a stack of books even, that can make all the difference. I'm Dr. Sanjay Gupta, helping you live a better life.
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0: Hi, great to have you. We will have Lucy Biggers on this program. Lucy Biggers is a former climate activist who woke up. She realized she was dead wrong about that. And now she's out there. She's telling the truth. And being canceled left and right. But we had to talk about the fact that some deputy mayor or somebody in Paris, France, has come out to say that the United States having air condition, we're the reason why they have a heat wave there. I had to have Lucy on today to talk about that. Make sure you stick around for that. We also have Kay Hill. We're going to break down the floundering and failing legacy media and all the people complaining about what it is that's happening with Barry Weiss coming in and running things. CNN and MS Now and Fox and others are not doing very well in the ratings. They just aren't. So we're going to talk about that. Why is that happening? We'll do that as well. Let me go to the phone lines. Hey, Jay.
21: It's time Motown, Joe Pags.
0: Talk to me, brother. Hey, what's going on?
21: I want to wish everybody a happy 250, you know, and
0: yes.
21: God bless America.
0: Absolutely.
21: Hey, Motown,
0: yes,
21: real
0: sir.
21: Quick, I want to ask you one quick question.
0: Yeah.
21: Whatever happened to the looking into Obama's chef that supposedly died in 4 feet of water?
0: I think it was 4 feet of water. The guy was a very good swimmer. I have no idea. We are not going to get anything that we want to get. I mean, trust me when I say, I've been around long enough, so have you, that they keep on telling us stuff we want to hear, but nobody's doing anything. I think Trump's trying to, but they're not getting it done.
21: They're not getting it done, Motown, because that's something they're not looking into what we want them to look into. And it seems like with the Democrats, they drag their foot on everything. And then, what was that, Omar and them? Oh, they're not telling the truth about nothing. Omar, you fraudster. You doggone fraudster. I'm going to call her a fraudster.
0: Okay.
21: Because she's not telling the truth about nothing. Nothing. And I'm telling her, come on, Motown. But hey, you know what? This week is going to be a fabulous week for America. And doggone everybody, get out and enjoy yourselves. And then we'll get back to these idiots later. You know what I mean, Motown? Let's have a great 4th of July.
0: People need to get out there. People need to get out there and love the country, celebrate the 250, stop hating it. Look at what all these people watching soccer came over here and said. Man, this is a great country. We had no idea. We thought it was a horrible country because of what the media says. Yeah, the people need to understand how great we have it.
21: And plus, the media is in sync with them idiots, the left freaking stream media.
0: Watch
21: I
0: it.
21: Almost said, so I better be nice.
0: Watch it.
21: Motown, you know, we need to be at a bar. That's all
0: it's been
21: I
0: a while.
21: Say,
0: it's been a while, my friend.
21: Say. I know. Love you, man.
0: All right,
21: and y'all
0: brother.
21: Help family have a great 4th, all right?
0: Absolutely. Happy Independence Day, my brother. It's AJ from Houston. Go follow him over on X. We love that he calls in every Monday at least, if not more than that. Back to the phones. Mike, Minnesota, about mail-in ballots. Talk to me.
22: Hey, Joe.
1: So every year during the Christmas season on the news, they remind us, you know, you got 4 days, you got 3 days to mail your Christmas cards for them to get there on time. Why couldn't we just do that for mail-in balloting and have everything show up on election day?
0: Because then the cheat would be over. That's why. They would never allow that. That's crazy.
1: Right. Right. I'm with you. We need to have an election day. And then my question was, I suspect the answer is no, but is there anything in the SAVE Act where if they pass that, that it'll be challenged day one based on the ruling that came out today?
0: No, it will absolutely be challenged, but it won't matter because now it'll be a matter of law. The problem is it's not a matter of federal law now, so the federal government doesn't have the right to tell the state legislature what it can and can't do. It will be challenged day one because in the Constitution it says that it's up to the state legislators what to do. But at the end of the day, if it is a statute or an act and it's in law, it's much harder to overturn than somebody challenging like a state law.
1: Sure. Well, let's do it.
0: All right, brother. Appreciate you, Mike. Thanks. Open line now. 833-JOE-PAGS. 833-563-7247. JoePags.com. Mark, Minnesota, what's up?
2: Hey, I'm just, I used to play professional hockey, and every time I traveled, I would, anywhere that I was at playing, I would always get an absentee ballot. And even when I was coaching in different states and so forth, I would get an absentee ballot, and I was there on time. It was always verified by a witness, a citizen of the United States. And it's proof in California what happened to Spencer Pratt, what's going on with these mail-in ballots, and why they continue to want to be able to cheat. And it's just a fact that you've seen it, and it's still with the Hilton and Becerra thing out in California. Same thing. If states are willing to do that, that's why they'll never change and never get better.
0: Yeah,
2: the United States don't have an issue with that.
0: I couldn't agree with you more. I mean, even more prescient, you know, is to take a look at 2020. And we know that when we went to bed that night, five states all had Trump leading. The next morning, those five had him losing. It doesn't make any sense. It's not common sense. It's not rational. It's not logical. But for some reason, even with a 6-3 majority, the Supreme Court couldn't do the right thing.
2: Well, and the same thing in Pennsylvania. 292,000 votes Biden was behind. He seemed to find 300 ballots.
0: Right. That's one of the five states. Exactly.
2: I mean, again, yeah, absolutely. And it's sad and sickening that that's what's happening here. And again, I appreciate your show. Have a great 4th of July. I appreciate it.
0: Thank you, brother. You too. Thanks, Mark. We've got to ask Mark what if he played like in the NHL or what next time, Sam. We got to find out where he played.
22: I know.
0: People
22: that's
0: now
22: exciting.
0: Listen and go, well, where did he play? Mark who? 833-JOE-PAGS. 833-563-7247. JoePags.com. There's a lot more to come. We'll make sure we outline some of the other rulings in the Supreme Court. Plus, Mark Wayne Mullen went on CNN this week. Thank you, Peter.
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25: In Dallas, road construction has the two left lanes of I-20 eastbound before Dowdy Ferry Road closed. Checking out your WBAP forecast from the on-time experts 24/7 Weather Center.
26: I'm WFAA meteorologist Cassie Hyder. Our skies will stay mostly clear this evening and overnight tonight. Temperatures drop down into the upper 70s with a south wind between 10 to 20 miles an hour. On Tuesday afternoon, we're going to see mostly sunny skies, a high of about 98 degrees and a south wind between 15 to 25. On Wednesday, mostly sunny, breezy with a high of 99.
25: It's 88 degrees in Dallas, 86 in Fort Worth. The Supreme Court ruled today states can continue counting ballots as long as they're postmarked by Election Day, rejecting the Republican National Committee challenge to a Mississippi law. White House Chief Deputy of Staff for Policy Stephen Miller told Fox's The Ingram Angle the American people are standing by the Save America Act to ban mail-in ballots.
27: 80 million Americans elected a Republican Senate majority, and they elected a Republican Congress to deliver on this fundamental priority. It must get done.
25: Today, President Trump told reporters that there will be exceptions for illness, members of the military, and for Americans who are out of the country. The Save America Act requires Americans present proof of citizenship at voter registration and show photo ID at the ballot box. Democrats claim this will strip people of color and married women of their right to vote. Meanwhile, Republicans say it will block illegal immigrants from carrying out voter fraud. Federal law already bans non-citizens from voting at the federal level. In your money news, brought to you by McGowan Publishing, Inc., Dallas residents are all up in arms over a new 3.15 surcharge on their water utility bills implemented through the Dallas Go billing portal. Here's our man, Sean Allen.
3: The fee has sparked frustration among homeowners and commercial property managers who feel blindsided by the additional charge. Some users have reported difficulties in viewing their total bill before payment, which has led to unexpected charges. City council members have criticized the system's rollout, calling it a disaster, and are expressing concerns over the lack of transparency and communication. Despite the challenges, the city has seen over 100,000 households successfully registered for the portal. City officials have stated that efforts are underway to address call traffic and improve user experience. Sean Allen, WBAP News.
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16: 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But every night when you go to get some Z's, how often do you really think about the temperature in your bedroom? Temperature may be one of the most underappreciated factors in sleep. That's according to the Senior Vice President of Research and Scientific Affairs at the National Sleep Foundation. We often hear about lights and screens and stress, but even modest changes in temperature and airflow can influence both how quickly you fall asleep and how deeply you stay asleep. Most experts will recommend a room temperature of 60 to 67 degrees Fahrenheit. You might also experiment with your sheets and what you actually wear to bed. Play around a bit and see what improves your sleep. You might be delightfully surprised. I'm Dr. Sanjay Gupta, helping you live a better life.
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0: Right, great to have you. Thanks. I appreciate you stopping by. More rulings by the Supreme Court today. I got, Sam, what did they do? They ended up not looking at the E. Jean Carroll case. They decided not to even look at it. Is that what happened?
1: I believe so. I think they were just like, yeah, this isn't worth our time.
0: I think you sent me some kind of blog on that. We'll see what the blog says. I mean, when the BBC reports something, I'm not always clear on exactly whether they have it right or not. They actually buried the most important story, which was the mail-in ballots one. Now, Trump thinks that the most important story is presidential power. There's a couple other stories where he can't fire somebody or something. Where you get into all that and then some. But here's a big win for President Trump, but he lost quite a bit today at the Supreme Court. I mean, we're just going to report it like it's being reported. Well, look at that. It didn't make any sense. Let's do this. I mean, it says that it's showing that, or I can show my phone. Give me a second here. Let's see what we're doing, because we want the people watching to see it as I read along, because people love it when I read along and they get to watch it. You know what I'm saying, Sam? I think you do. Boom.
1: Oh, I definitely do.
0: Okay. Trump hails high court win on executive power. Trump hails high court win on executive power. You're like, well, what does that mean? Well, we've explained it a million different times. We know that President Trump is not trying to have more power than was originally expected to be given to the executive. Article 2 says what the executive powers are. For some reason, over the years, the Congress has become more powerful, but more importantly, the court system has become more powerful, and it wasn't supposed to be. The executive has certain abilities to hire, fire, pick a cabinet, run the actual armed forces, being the commander-in-chief, and so on. Today, there's been a challenge to executive power. What can he and can he do? And the Supreme Court actually agreed that he has the power that he says. Now, I think that he's calling it something that makes me the most powerful president since somebody or something. But let's go through exactly what it is. From our friends at Newsmax, although it's from the Newsmax wire, so it could be slanted. President Donald Trump on Monday, today, celebrated what he called a landmark Supreme Court victory after the justices expanded presidential authority to remove leaders of independent federal agencies. Big win. Just moments ago at the Supreme Court in the Slaughter case, confirming presidential power in our country to remove executive branch officers and agency appointees or representatives under Article 2. Trump wrote on Truth Social. President called the 6-3 ruling historic and unprecedented, adding that it was one of the most important ever given with respect to presidential powers. Quote, it is such an honor to be the sitting president who won this historic and unprecedented ruling, Trump wrote. Thank you for your attention to this matter. The Supreme Court ruled that Trump lawfully fired Democrat Federal Trade Commission, Commissioner Rebecca Slaughter, overturning the court's landmark 1935 decision in Humphrey's Executor v. United States, which had limited a president's ability to remove leaders of certain independent agencies without cause. According to Reuters, the ruling invalidates statutory tenure protections for FTC commissioners enacted by Congress more than a century ago and significantly broadens presidential authority over executive branch officials. I'm confused as to whether this wasn't always a thing. Sam, who's the executive on the Joe Pag Show?
1: You.
0: Can I hire and fire as I please?
1: Yes.
0: Are you fired? No, I'm kidding. I'm kidding. I wouldn't do that.
1: Okay. Wow.
0: The fact is, the president is the boss of the executive branch. Why was this ever a question? Because FDR did something in 1935? What are you talking about? You can't fire somebody? Of course you can. And why does anybody in government have tenure? Tenure, for those who don't know, means after a certain amount of time in a job, it is much harder to get rid of you. I don't know why that exists. Been here a long time. I've got tenure. Why? I mean, if the company doesn't want you anymore, if the boss doesn't want you anymore, he or she or they should be able to get rid of you. And by they, I mean the company. They should be able to get rid of you. Look, we've referred to this a few times. I was with the company for 21 years, and for absolutely no reason, they decided I wasn't going to be anymore. Really, really stupid decision. But they had every right to make it. Every single right to make it. And I ended up at a wonderful company after that. So as unhappy as you might be to lose your job, you can now go and find another one. You have no right to have a job in government. The fact that there's anything called tenure involved in a government job where you collect a taxpayer's dollar, a taxpayer's paycheck, is stupid. It doesn't make any sense. The story continues. The case stemmed from Trump's March 2025 dismissal of Slaughter, whom he removed over policy differences. Lower federal courts had blocked the firing, relying on the 1935 precedent that allowed Congress to shield certain independent agency officials from removal except for reasons such as neglect of duty or malfeasance. The Supreme Court reversed those decisions, concluding that Article 2 of the Constitution gives the president greater authority to supervise and remove executive branch officers. The ruling represents a majority victory for advocates of the unitary executive theory, a conditional doctrine embraced by the Trump administration that holds that the president possesses broad authority over the executive branch and should be able to remove agency officials who exercise executive power. Reuters noted the court emphasized that its decision should not be interpreted as affecting the independence of the Federal Reserve, which the justices described as having a unique historical status. The FTC is one of the more than two dozen independent federal agencies whose leaders have traditionally enjoyed statutory protection from removal without cause. The decision could have broad implications for agencies including the National Labor Relations Board, the Merit Systems Protection Board, and more, I guess. Dumb. He's the chief executive. He has the ability, just as Obama had the ability and Biden had the ability, or whoever was running the Biden administration wasn't Biden. It's kind of dumb to suggest that they don't have the ability. So, yes, sweeping presidential authority over independent regulators who work in the executive branch. Therefore, they are answerable to the president of the United States. Liberal justices find conservative allies, much to Trump's dismay. This is a subheadline over on the BBC. While the Supreme Court on Monday gave presidents broad powers over supposedly independent regulators, a different grouping of justices drew the line when it came to Trump's efforts to remove a member of the powerful Federal Reserve Board of Governors. In a narrow 5-4 ruling, two conservatives, Chief Justice John Roberts and Brett Kavanaugh, joined the three liberals in blocking Trump's attempts to remove Lisa Cook from the central bank's board. He has alleged that she committed mortgage fraud, but hanging over the particulars of this dispute were Trump's larger disagreements with recent decisions by the Fed, including Cook, not to lower U.S. interest rates. Writing for the majority, Roberts said that Cook deserved a chance to challenge her removal and rebut Trump's accusations, which would have to be further substantiated. Roberts warned of the calamities that could arise if presidents were able to impose their will on the Federal Reserve. If that ruling wasn't enough or weren't enough of a setback for the president, another court decision on Monday whether federal law prohibits states from counting mail-in ballots postmarked by Election Day but received after broke against the president. So we've already talked about that one. Let's talk about the Federal Reserve decision here. The Federal Reserve is an organization created by bankers, I think, in 1918. They all joined together on Jekyll Island and decided, let's just make our own group to protect our banks and our money and our families and our stuff. For some reason, it now has the ability to loan or not loan money to us, to make or not make money by just printing it, to decide what is and what isn't the interest rate, and nobody on the planet can tell me why it's necessary, other than it protects the bankers. That's it. Now, the president or the executive can, in fact, choose who the chair is of the Federal Reserve, but then he can't fire the chairman of the Federal Reserve. It's the dumbest thing I've ever seen. The Federal Reserve just exists. And if you question it, you look at it like you're an idiot. Most people watching and listening don't give two thoughts about the Federal Reserve, and I don't blame you. You probably shouldn't, except inflation is regulated by it, deflation, if there's ever any, regulated by it, the printing of money that's backed by nothing is just paper or material. That's a decision they make. Let's make the interest rate go up. Let's make it go down. So how much you pay to buy that car, that house, or that thing you're going to finance is all decided by some independent board that's selected by the president or by the executive that can't then be fired, but they can make themselves a $3 billion estate to go and do their work from. Not making it up. It's just true. I'm here to tell you, something's got to be done. I mean, think about it. That's kind of crazy. So the Federal Reserve has this board of governors, and the president can't fire them. Now, I think the president should have just fired her for no reason. Just goodbye. And then made that the challenge. Because in the actual decision, you've got Roberts saying something stupid like, well, he hasn't proven his allegations. If he did prove it, I guess he could have fired her. He's saying mortgage fraud, but didn't, I guess, show the evidence. He should have just done what he did when it came to the other firings, the Slaughter case. He does have that ability. He might also have that ability in the Federal Reserve, but because he made allegations of malfeasance, he now has to prove that. I think that has a lot to do with this decision. I say the Supreme Court today did a pretty bad job when it comes to voting, protecting your franchise and mine, when it comes to whether the executive can get rid of somebody because he wants to. Half of the ruling, one ruling was good, the other ruling not so good. They also, they focused on the defamation appeal. You know, the E. Jean Carroll case where she can't really remember when it happened or where it happened. She kind of remembers where it happened, but did it really happen? Then she called rape sexy on CNN with Anderson Cooper. She got a $5 million judgment, and then she got an $83 million judgment, but that's on hold, but it's not. This case was in the Supreme Court today as well. If Trump's Truth Social account is any indication, the biggest source of ire on Monday today was buried in 28 pages of court orders released on Monday morning, this morning. Listed among dozens of cases the justices chose not to weigh in on was Trump, president of the U.S. v. Carroll E. Jean. with no further explanation provided the court declined to review the $5 million civil judgment against Trump that was the result of the 2023 jury finding that Trump had defamed Carol, a former magazine writer who accused Trump of sexually assaulting her in a department store dressing room in the 1990s. Quote, I will continue the fight against this weaponization and lawfare case against me, including the ridiculous claim of defamation, with all my power and strength. He said, he wrote on his social media website, Truth Social, this injustice cannot be allowed to stand, he said. Although Trump plans to appeal a separate $83.3 million finding of damages won by Carol in a second case, this is likely the end of the line for Trump's efforts to block the $5 million judgment. When it comes to interpretations of the law, Supreme Court rulings are final, a point that was vividly illustrated by for Trump, both to his joy and disappointment on Monday. It's not final, really, because you can always go back, like in the Dobbs decision. You can always overturn something that was really bad and not really focused on case law. So as much as this BBC writer thinks that he or she got it right, who is it? Anthony Zurcher? Anthony, ain't so right. You're not as right as you think you are. So your thoughts about these cases coming up. Should the executive have the power to get rid of somebody in the executive branch? Should we, we'll circle back to the mail-in voting as well. Should mail-in ballots really be allowed as long as they're post-dated on or before Election Day? Up to 5 days after Election Day? That's just a slippery slope, man. I think that they shouldn't be. They should be allowed up until Election Day. Hey, we got all the mail-in ballots that we can collect on Election Day. Now let's move on. I mean, that's going to be challenged again, or the Save America Act has got to be done. And are you good with this ruling about this defamation case, $5 million case? I think the Supreme Court should have made a ruling. Don't just put it aside and decide not to take it up. If it's on your desk, on the docket, and it has to do with the President of the United States, no matter who that is, you should take it up. 833-JOE-PAGS, 833-563-7247, or joepags.com. 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And we're back after this.
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17: I don't know about you, but my social media feeds are flooded with lotions and potions and gadgets, all promising to unlock different components of longevity. But if you log off, take a step back from all the hype, you'll find that the actual keys to a longer, healthier life are hiding in plain sight. There are four of them. Number one, nutrition. The Mediterranean diet really is the gold standard. Number two, exercise. You should be getting 150 minutes of moderate intensity exercise or 75 minutes of vigorous intensity exercise every week, plus strength training and stretching. Number three, sleep. Sleep is when your body and your brain repair themselves. You should be getting 7 to 9 hours a night. And finally, number four often gets forgotten, socialization. It's not a bonus. It's a necessity for a healthy life, finding a sense of community, purpose, and belonging. I'm Dr. Sanjay Gupta, helping you live a better life.
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0: Right, glad to have you. Thanks. I appreciate you stopping by. There's a lot going on. 833-JOE-PAGS, 833-563-7247, joepags.com. Former climate activist Lucy Biggers is going to be on this program, hour number two. She goes after this, some deputy mayor or something of Paris that's blaming the United States and the fact that we have air conditioning here on why it's so hot in Paris. That's how stupid people are. Stupid! Just how dumb people are. Doesn't make any sense. Let me go to the phone lines and say hello and welcome to, it looks like Steph is in Altoona, Pennsylvania. Steph, what's going on? Hi. Hold on, Steph, it could be on my end. I can't hear you yet. Give me a second. Hold on a second. Let's make sure that we can hear you. Steph, it's going to be important that we hear you on the program, I promise you. Okay, got you now. What's going on?
20: Okay, the issue with the FTC decision is it sets up a bad scenario.
0: Why?
20: The only thing that has prevented the return of the fairness doctrine is the fact the president could not replace FTC members prior to the end of their term. So you've always had Republicans and conservatives on the FTC to stop it. 2028 happens. Yeah. God forbid Governor Newsom becomes president.
0: Right.
20: He goes to the FTC. I want the fairness doctrine back.
0: Yeah.
20: The FTC members vote no.
0: Yeah.
20: Newsom can then replace the members. They vote. They say no. He can replace them again.
0: Steph,
20: if this ruling is not coupled with legislation stopping this stuff and limiting the scope of the power.
0: Steph,
20: yes.
0: Stop. The FTC doesn't control the fairness doctrine. You're thinking of the FCC.
20: Well, the FCC, but they could, but this carries over.
0: I don't understand. Every single time there is a changeover in president, they always make the chairman the person of the same party. That's why Brendan Carr is now the chairman. Before that, it was somebody else because you had Biden running at the end. The FCC is always 3-2 in favor of the president's party. You didn't know that?
20: Yes, but the problem is now you can simply replace people until they get the vote you want.
0: They do that every time. They do that every time. Again, every single time there's a different president, that president's party is the one that runs the FCC. Are you not hearing me? They didn't put the fairness doctrine back in during Biden.
20: You can't do it constantly.
0: They do it every single time. They've done it every single time.
20: But you can do it every day now. The president can keep removing members until he gets the five votes that he wants.
0: Steph, I love you like a brother, but you're just not listening. There is not a time where a president recently in modern times has had an FCC that wasn't in his favor. They did not add the fairness doctrine back in when Biden had it for 4 years and the chairman was a Democrat. And they had the votes. They had it 3-2. They didn't do it. So your fear is not my fear. I'm not worried about that.
20: It sets a bad precedent.
0: All right, brother. Appreciate you. Let me go back at it. It's going to be Jim in Knoxville, Tennessee. Jim, what's going on? Hi.
21: Hey, Joe. They love your show there, brother.
0: Thank you, brother.
21: What I'm thinking is that the court system is slowly diminishing the power of the president. You know, he's going to end up to be just a figurehead. And then now with the ruling here that they can still count votes 5 days, well, what about April 15th. Could I just send my stuff in then the 20th and it still be okay? I think our court system.
0: Yeah. Go ahead.
21: Go ahead. No, I was going to say, I think our court system with every one of them up in there, House, Senate, every one of them are what? They're rich, lawyers. They can, like, you know, Bill Clinton did. Well, that's what the meaning of the word is.
0: Yeah.
21: You know, it's just double talk games. And I think our court systems are trying to diminish everything to where they're the only superpower in our country.
0: Jim, I hear you and I appreciate that. Not everybody's a lawyer. There are a lot of lawyers in the U.S. House and the U.S. Senate, without a doubt. And yes, they're all making way too much money. It doesn't make any sense. I mean, in fact, Lucy Biggers next hour does talk about Al Gore, who's worth $2 million when he left the office of the vice president. Now he's worth $200 or $300 million. How did that happen? It's all very, very sketchy. That's for sure. 833-JOE-PAGS. 833-563-7247. JoePags.com. 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We're back after this.
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30: In Euless, 183 Express Tollway westbound between North Main and 820 is closed due to road construction. Your WBAP forecast from the on-time experts 24/7 Weather Center.
31: I'm WFAA meteorologist Cassie Hyder. Our skies will stay mostly clear this evening and overnight tonight. Temperatures drop down into the upper 70s with a south wind between 10 to 20 miles an hour. On Tuesday afternoon, we're going to see mostly sunny skies, a high of about 98 degrees and a south wind between 15 to 25. On Wednesday, mostly sunny, breezy with a high of 99.
30: Right now it's 88 degrees in Dallas, 86 in Fort Worth. President Trump is intensifying pressure on Senate Republicans to force a vote on the Save America Act following a heated meeting last week where he urged leadership to eliminate the filibuster and bypass current war power resolutions to prioritize the election reform bill.
32: It's crazy. Somebody heard it, Lisa Murkowski from Alaska. Nobody's done more for Alaska than me. She's Trump deranged.
30: Federal law already prohibits non-citizens from voting in federal elections. The proposed legislation would mandate strict documentary proof of citizenship for registration and require photo ID at the polls. In your money news, reports of Morgan Stanley bringing a new $1 billion regional hub in Dallas continues to grow. Here's Sybil Summers.
3: According to Dallas Morning News, the financial firm would temporarily operate from the Fountain Place skyscraper in downtown for 4 years as a new high-rise is built in Uptown. New signage permits for the building at 1445 Ross Avenue were filed last week. Construction would begin at the banking firm's new 700,000-square-foot facility at McKinney Avenue and Fairmount Street. Dallas City Council approved $18.5 million in incentives last week supporting the project. Morgan Stanley reportedly plans to invest over $1.3 billion and employ more than 3,800 people at the hub by 2035, but the company hasn't publicly confirmed plans. Sybil Summers, WBAP News.
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17: We talk a lot here about ultra-processed foods and the many ways in which they can negatively impact your health. They've been linked to weight gain, obesity, type 2 diabetes, cardiovascular disease, even cancer. And now a new study out of UCSF found that high ultra-processed food intake was associated with something called intramuscular fat, which is exactly what it sounds like. That's fat inside your muscles, which can cause them to become weaker. Now, in this particular study, the researchers noticed more wear and tear and pain in people's knees because of weakened thigh muscles. Cutting back on ultra-processed foods isn't easy. The CDC estimates at least half the calories in our diet come from ultra-processed foods. But if you're looking to eat cleaner, cutting out sugar-sweetened beverages, that may be the best number one thing you can do to try and get started. I'm Dr. Sanjay Gupta, helping you live a better life.

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1: All across America, we are on our radio. He is Eric Carly, and I'm Gary McNamara. Good morning.
2: Hello.
1: My mind is toast.
2: Is it?
1: Yeah, just going over all the the legal stuff of all the Supreme Court decisions yesterday. You know what the hardest thing is? Is to read all these decisions and the analysis on it and then be able to explain it in layman's terms. That, to me, that is the hardest thing. I will say this, though. The Babylon Bee, and this is on the mail-in ballots. The Babylon Bee, with when I saw it, I mean, I just burst out laughing. It was the best headline ever, and this is where... this is where the majority, led by Justice Barrett, you know, upheld the law where you can where if the ballot is postmarked and comes in within 5 days,
2: It's got to be postmarked by election day.
1: By election day, that is okay. And the headline of the Babylon Bee: Woman rules. It's okay to be late.
2: And then it's got a picture of her, just kind of, and it looks like she's making the argument because of the headline, you know, that it's, hey, it's okay to be late. You know, that's the one thing about the end of June, the end of SCOTUS decision season, is that, you know, a lot of the big cases come across. But it's never been the case at the end of June, as, you know, basically we wind up this week, that I look back and go, I would love to go and sit down with each and every one of them. Not so much the liberal justices, but Barrett or Roberts on a few things over the years, and just sit down with them. And then, because I'm wondering about anything like in the hallways, right? You know, because it would be hard for me to be a Supreme Court judge, mainly because I'm highly unqualified, but also because I would want to sit down and talk to other justices who might be in going through their opinion. If they're differing from me, going, what the hell are you thinking? You know, it'd be hard for me to go, you know, and Scalia had a great relationship with, I'm just blanking on her name, the leftist judge. And that's something that they really talked about, you know, a lot. That personally, they could sit and get along. And I think that's the way to do it. That's, if you have a debate, you can sit and talk about it, right? I have friends I have debates with all the time. It never gets out of hand. They're not angry if, you know, if they disagree.
1: By the way, you mean Ruth, Bader Ginsburg?
2: Yes, yes. RBG. Yeah, is that what they call it? RBG. Mm-hmm. The OG RBG. And they would sit and have meaningful conversations, and sometimes it had nothing to do with cases, quite often. And they were great friends. I call it decision week. I mean, they've been making decisions, but when the final week of decisions comes down, I always get into this mode. Is there any urge to run across the hall?

0: to work the way that that Eric's little mind works, but I kind of work that way, and I think to myself, well, again, Roberts on the Affordable Care Act, on Obamacare, you know, that one is really sticks at the top. It's kind of pinned to the top of the list. Like, what are you thinking?
1: Well, here in the case, and get specific on these cases with the Election Day case. First, you know, I saw some analogies going back to 2020. I think it's a little bit different. When we called it in 2020, we called what the conservative justices would say because they give wide latitude to, you know, states being able to have their own way of holding elections.
2: Right.
1: You know, going back to states' rights. I look at this one just a little bit different. I think that the dissent is probably right.
0: Yeah.
1: And I believe that the dissent is right on this because and I think Alito brought it out that what about ballot harvesters bringing it in, you know, 5 days later? What about a handwritten postmark?
0: Right.
1: All these things that come in here, what you're doing is you're opening it up to the perception of fraud. Now, both sides brought up examples in history. You know, for example, the dissent brought up the Civil War and said, you weren't allowed any type of you know, late ballots that particular point. And I tend to agree that the election, everything should be gathered by Election Day.
2: Yeah.
1: And you know, Barrett in the dissent basically said, well, the decision is made on Election Day. You know, as long as the decision is made on Election Day, which is the postmark, that's what counts. And I'm like, no, because it's not in your hands. You don't have it yet.
0: Right.
1: If the Election Bureau does not have the ballot in hand, then it's not completed at that point.
2: Right.
1: And I tend to agree more with, I believe, how the Founding Fathers probably viewed this. And that's where I disagreed. That's where I disagreed with it. And it just opens up. The perception of fraud is just as bad as fraud.
0: Yeah, Alito wrote about that in his opinion, basically talking about undermining the confidence, you know, that voters would have in the system. This would further undermine that confidence level, I'm paraphrasing here, in the system. And that's true because it, again, keeps open possibilities for fraud. And if you don't have it in, if it's not in, if it's not received, then it shouldn't be counted. Because there are ways to manipulate. Still, that's the case. And, you know, the majority came back with we can't add language to the law. Yeah, but you can interpret the law. And there is a difference. You know, there was a difference when Chief Justice Roberts on the Affordable Care Act, you know, said, well, no, it's not a penalty, it's a tax. Well, no, then they should have written it that way because they wrote it as a penalty. And a penalty is different than a tax.
1: Yeah, it absolutely is. The behavior, there's different behavior involved.
0: Exactly.
1: Between a penalty and a tax. And,
0: right.
1: And to me, that's self-evident. And that's why that was such a weak case for Roberts.
0: And he was in the majority on this one.
1: Right.
0: You know, and they come back and say, well, we can't, you know, I don't know if he wrote that specifically, but it was basically, well, we can't change the language. We can't add language to it. And I thought to myself, really? Because Chief Roberts did it on the ACA decision.
1: Yeah. So I look at this and I think it's wrong. But this goes back again. Congress can write specific laws and change it.
0: Yes.
1: And so what's happening here is if Congress doesn't have the specific law, you have some of the members, which would include Roberts, Sotomayor, Kagan, Brown, and Barrett. That believe, I'll say what Barrett believes. I don't know what all the others, I can't tell you what the liberal wing believes, except anything that may increase the possibility of fraud, we are for.
0: Right, yeah.
1: But in the Barrett case, it's like, well, look, if you don't give specific things of what to do from Congress, we'll defer to what the state wants. If the postmark is by, you know, is there by Election Day and the term would be five days afterwards. Mm-hmm. But does that just hold to that state? I'm assuming that just holds to Mississippi on that particular law. It still leaves it wide open for other states to abuse that, to have, partisan ballot harvesters, you know, bring in loads of ballots at the last minute.
0: Mm-hmm.
1: You don't need it. You don't need that. You've got to have, you know, we've talked about a couple of things that really cause civil dissent, civil wars. You know, one is a lack of representation.
0: Mm-hmm.
1: You know, the United States was basically formed by that.
0: Mm-hmm.
1: And we see the left and how they're pushing not to have a Senate. not to have an electoral

0: college to get rid of the separation of powers. And so we know that this push, for example, with voter ID from the left, that is landslide numbers, even in Democrat circles, to have voter ID. We know the goal. It's obvious what the goal of the Democrats is, and that's let's have potential fraud in the future. Let's have fraud in the future.
1: Right.
0: Because there's no other way to look at it.
1: Right.
0: There's no other way you'd sit there and say, no, we can't do it. I mean, the hilarious thing was, as they were talking about, you need ID to get into the whatever the presidential
1: the Obama Presidential Center.
0: Kamazat's from A Wrinkle in Time. Kamazat's building that you build that looks like a build. You know, it is perfect, though, because it looks like a building that the Soviet Union would have built.
1: Right.
0: Which, by the way, was the whole point of Kamazat's in A Wrinkle in Time. Talking about Madeline Engel was talking about that basically the reference was to communism.
1: Looks like it kind of looks like one third of Three Mile Island, too. Like, they're not keeping things in, they're keeping things out, it looks like.
0: Yeah. So I would agree with the dissent. I would just agree with the dissent on it. I think the purpose of Election Day is for the Election Bureau to have all ballots and everything in by Election Day. If you want to do early voting, you can do early voting.
1: Right. Yeah.
0: Unless in federal elections, Congress says you can't do it.
1: Yeah. Yeah.
0: But when you look at this here, I would agree with the dissent that everything should be, you know, a ballot. Well, a ballot's complete if it's postmarked, but you don't have it.
1: Yeah.
0: If the Election Bureau doesn't have it, then the election isn't done.
1: Well, because
0: the potential for fraud exists out there.
1: To me, the words chain of custody always come into play. And with all due respect to the USPS, it leaves open.
0: Does that mean no respect? No, I'm kidding.
1: I said all due respect. Take it any way you want.
0: Okay. No, and I did. I took it the opposite.
1: Exactly. I don't know what's due and what isn't. Let's hear from the Supreme Court on that one.
0: Right. Look, don't be a Klavan. Tell me what you really mean.
1: I think I just did. But here's the thing. Is that again? When you talk about that, it is, you know, because I've always seen it as chain of custody, fewer moving parts, very limited when it comes to mail-in ballots to begin with. And this is the problem. The left wants more moving parts. I mean, they don't want ID. The fact that we can't get voter ID done as a law as a nation is just ludicrous. It's absolutely ludicrous. You know, we've got it done in some states, but the fact that they can't get the Save Act done is just, to me, bizarre.
0: And the fact is, you know, they want fraud because they lie about the law. They lied about the Georgia law, called it, you know, was it Jim Crow 2.0 and everything. Took the All-Star game out of Atlanta for that.
1: Right.
0: And hurt a huge number of black businesses by doing that.
1: Right.
0: And they're, you know, claiming, and it was like the participation was through the roof.
1: Right. They screamed racism and then took it out of an area that would have benefited black-owned businesses and put it in another state. And it was their answer to it. And then kind of pretended for a while that it didn't happen. You know, because when the results start coming in, you know, it's when they've been fighting this voter ID thing. And so in areas where they've implemented voter ID and the results come in, it's like countering exactly what they have been saying would happen. And it's quite the opposite. Then they go the opposite direction. We went full circle with Warnock in Georgia.
0: Yeah, exactly.
1: And he says, you know, I've never, at one point, because at first he's against voter ID.
0: Right.
1: Then I don't even know anyone who's against, in the Democratic Party, who's against voter ID.
0: They all are.
1: Yeah, and now he's back against voter ID.
0: You know, was there one Democrat in Congress that voted for voter ID? As Fetterman?
1: I was going to say, if it was, it was probably Fetterman, but I don't know.
0: Has any of those 10 congresspersons that have said, well, we're not going to be radical socialist?
1: Yeah.
0: How did they vote on the radical transgender movement? How did they vote on voter ID? I'd like to see.
1: But Warnock has gone complete full circle.
0: Yeah.
1: You know?
0: We are Red Eye Radio.
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7: All across America, we are on iRadio. He is Eric Carley, and I'm Gary McNamara. Welcome and good morning.
8: Hello.
7: All right, thanks for being here. I can't wait till this show's over.
8: Yeah,
7: why? My mind is mush going through all the stuff at the Supreme Court.
8: I thought you were
7: going
8: to do the old Mitch Hedberg joke, because you've been eating a roll of Lifesavers, and the next one is pineapple.
7: Just like a man, oh man.
8: SCOTUS week. You know, the final week, the final push, usually the bigger cases. And that's when the, you know, basically all the analysis comes down. And, you know, it's, for us over the years, it's been about, all right, yeah, what's, first of all, what was the intent of our founders? But also, what was the intent of a law that was written? And the interesting challenges that come about. I think Amy Howe does not get enough credit. I think she does a great job at SCOTUS Blog, and deserves all the credit. If you're not, you know, SCOTUS Blog, just go SCOTUSblog.com. And she and the entire team there do a great job at breaking it down. It's not always plain English, but they do a really good job, I think, the best they can with describing what's going on and also using parts of the decisions that come down, the opinions in their analysis of it. And it's been our constant forever. And then, of course, we have Andrew McCarthy and all the others that are very knowledgeable about such things that we rely on.
7: By the way, I look at this as this particular case, and this would be the Trump versus Slaughter and Trump versus Cook, as a separation of powers, but a separation from authority. And this is where Congress creates pseudo federal agencies that actually are under the executive branch, that they claim, because they are ruled by experts, that they are not part of, you know, setting policy or involved in partisan political functions, because they're independent and experts.
8: Right.
7: And the Supreme Court sort of blew that out of the water, saying, no, you can't have an agency out there, you know, whether it's the FTC, you can't have them out there just doing whatever they want.
8: Yeah, beyond authority.
7: Right, beyond authority. So if you don't like the performance, you can let them go.
8: Right.
7: And that's what he did with Slaughter. What I find interesting is the flip on Cook. Now, Cook, it's because Trump wanted her gone because he claimed that she was involved in mortgage fraud, even though she hasn't been charged with it or whatever. It's not that he can't fire her. It's that they have to go through the process. I saw that yesterday. Trump lost because he can't fire her. No, he can fire her, but it has to be, you've got to go through a particular review process in order to do that. Now,
8: right.
7: But that being said, the question would be, why? Why is it different? And that's what Roberts couldn't answer.
8: Yeah.
7: As is pointed out, he sidestepped that. Why can Congress create, and we've talked about this before, why can Congress create any agency and say, this is too important, this agency is too important to be, even though they behave with executive power, they cannot be, they're not under the authority of executive power. Well, then whose authority are they under?
8: Right.
7: If you're putting it as part of the executive branch, you can't say that. And somebody has to be in authority. You can't have agencies that don't report to anybody.
5: Right. Yeah. You know, and my question would be, all right, then what would be the process, you know, in terms of firing Cook? You know, basically you have to go through the process. Well, what would be the process? Because that goes back to authority. You know, now, again, if the basis for the firing is allegations against the person that they have done outside of their job, then maybe, I don't know, you could take a look at that and say, all right, they're going to have to prove that there is that basis there, if that is your only basis.
7: Here's the Wall Street Journal. In a 5-4 decision with the three liberal justices joining the chief and Justice Brett Kavanaugh, carved out an exemption to the president's removal authority for the Fed. The majority held that Mr. Trump can't remove Lisa Cook, a Biden appointee, from the Federal Board of Governors without first providing notice and an opportunity to respond. But the chief's majority opinion sets a high bar to prove cause. Without such constraints in place, any perceived or alleged misstep, past or present, could provide a ready pretext for a governor's removal, a fact that he would surely know and that would surely weigh on him as he decided what to say and how to vote, the chief writes, saying if you're considered independent agency and you do and you say and do something, knowing that it disagrees with the president, he could fire you. More significant, the five justices went further and held that the Fed has a unique status as an independent agency in the government, owing to its role in monetary policy. The chief cites a tradition of the first and second banks of the U.S., which Congress chartered in part to regulate the currency. But Clarence Thomas points out in the dissent that those banks possess no sovereign power. While the Fed has vast executive authority to regulate financial institutions, the chief brushes past this inconsistency, means doesn't mention it, doesn't right. argue that point.
8: Yeah.
7: But the decision could prompt legal challenges to Fed banking regulations, as I'm sure that it would. Our guess is that the chief and Justice Kavanaugh made the pragmatic judgment that they simply don't trust Mr. Trump to run monetary policy. They're right on politics, but Justice Thomas makes a powerful case on the law, and that's the case. What are you talking about? Monetary policy is about regulation and is about a ton of things that happen inside the federal

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2: Now, it's Red Eye Radio. Gary McNamara and Eric Harley talk about everything from politics to social issues and news of the day. Whether you're up late or you're just starting your day, welcome to the show from the Relief Factor Studios. 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
3: All across America, we are Red Eye Radio. He is Eric Harley and I'm Gary McNamara. And this Saturday is officially, there's been a bunch of unofficial ones which got it wrong, but this Saturday is officially a No King's Day celebration.
4: Oh, really?
3: Yes.
4: Okay.
3: No, yeah. King's Day.
4: It is the real one.
3: Yeah, this is the real one.
4: When we said as a nation,
3: yes,
4: 250 years ago,
3: no kings.
4: No kings.
3: We know that we understand that the left doesn't understand the concept of it, but now the interesting thing is this is the first year. Now you know it that I spend so much time here or preparing to come here, I have T-shirts that I wear that I wear all the time here that have sayings on it and everything else. I wear them more here than I do ever going out. But when it gets to be the 4th of July or when it gets to be near Independence Day or Memorial Day or, you know, Flag Day or Veterans Day, I always have something patriotic on. Today, you can see this is my 1776 shirt.
4: Right.
3: Which is now... It may not be as bright as one I wore yesterday.
4: It's from 1776, to be clear. It's really old.
3: Well, yeah, it was. I got this when I was born.
4: Right. Yes.
3: And so
4: you were there from the beginning.
3: Exactly. No. Nobody can beat my memory because I was here in 1776.
4: That's right.
3: But this is the first year that I started thinking, and maybe part of it was reading the polls that showed that Democrats are not patriotic at all.
4: Mm-hmm.
3: They're just not paid. I mean, the majority are not. They just don't. The majority don't want to be here. And the first year I thought to myself, because I'm going to be flying on. What day is it? It's Tuesday. Yeah.
4: Yeah.
3: I'll be flying on Friday. Like, wow, that shirt that I wore yesterday, even this one was 1776.
4: Mm-hmm.
3: Do you think somebody on the plane will complain that that's offensive and needs to be taken off?
4: Maybe. Maybe, yeah.
3: Because if I wore this 1776 shirt, which is basically a No King shirt, to a No Kings rally, I might be offended by some of the things that people said to me.
4: Well, and ironically, the person complaining about what you're wearing will be holding a king-size pillow, wearing pajamas, and have blue hair. And you'll be the one that's offensive.
3: With my short, perfectly sculptured hair.
4: Mm-hmm. Yeah.
3: With my Sam Malone hair.
4: Yeah. Yeah.
3: Cheers. Remember that?
4: Mm.
3: Fonzie hair.
4: Remember
3: the comb? No, it's okay.
4: Yeah.
3: My good looks.
4: Mm-hmm.
3: My well-toned arms. My well-developed upper body wearing these patriotic shirts might be viewed as offensive.
4: Yeah. Well, the shirt might be.
3: Well, and my description of myself might be too testosteronic. If that's, I made that up. Testosteronic for any liberal.
4: Yeah.
3: Testosteronic.
4: Testosterone, the toxic.
3: My toxic.
4: Yeah, masculinity.
3: My toxic masculinity there.
4: Last week at Super Rigs, there was a truck called Toxic Masculinity. I'm like, I think he wants me to judge this one. Yeah. It's a cool truck. It was a cool truck.
3: But really, seriously, it's the first year I thought, because I wear this, you know, the week before Independence Day, I wear all of my patriotic stuff here on the air. It just fits.
4: Yeah.
3: It just feels like this is the place, if I'm going to wear it, to wear it. But I was thinking about it. Wow, it was the first time I've ever thought about it. Because I have golf hats, just, you know, American flags.
5: Sure.
3: You know, emblem, everything, you know, everything that I, you know, I just, I've got tons of it and I can see it. That's because, I don't agree with you because the flag represents, can represent a sense of false patriotism. Mm-hmm. Thank you, Obama.
5: Yeah.
3: Remember that one?
5: Oh, yeah.
3: It was November of...
5: The patriarchy, yeah.
3: You know, 2007.
5: They're throwing out the words. It really is becoming...
3: boring.
5: Well, a parody of itself. You know, it's becoming a Mike Myers movie. The Pentagon, you know, like they just repeat the same thing over and over again. The difference is with Mike Myers, it's always entertaining, funny, and has a purpose. And has a point. They don't. And I thought about that on my flight the other day, and I thought, you know, because it was a small flight, regional jet. And I, you know, so it wasn't, you know, we didn't have as many people on board, but still, you know, there's always the one, right? Where you go, would that person be offended if I was wearing a MAGA hat? You know what I mean? You're like, you just want to carry one around. I don't wear hats in general, but you just want to carry one around just to test it and see. And you know, because I think to myself, you know, the Obama shirts were a thing, you know, and to the point that CNN at one point was selling them. But when I saw one, I was like, okay, whatever. I didn't freak out. I didn't want to get into a conversation or yell at that person for their support of Obama or their choice of a t-shirt. It could have been laundry day for all I know, and that was the last t-shirt they had left to wear. I don't know,
3: right?
5: And I don't care. I don't care why they wear something, but the left, man. Remember, back during his first administration, you had people getting kicked out of places for wearing the MAGA hat.
3: Oh, yeah.
5: For wearing the MAGA shirt. They were getting kicked out of places. And now it really has become where the American flag, remember the one female worker who said, look, if there was an American flag flying out front, we would avoid that house. Are you kidding me? Are you kidding me? That sent a signal, which we knew eventually was coming. We knew it would be, you know, anything, I you know, a pickup parked out front. I don't know. Just a non-EV parked out front. You know, all these signals that they pick up on, they're always in activist mode. And I think to myself, that just sounds exhausting.
3: Well, I mean, I always fly the flag. You know, I have an electric flag at my house. I've got, you know, I've got lights ready to go on, mm-hmm. you know,

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3: I'm Jimmy Failla, and this is the Fox News Rundown.
4: Tuesday, June 30th, 2026. I'm Jessica Rosenthal. Everything from birthright citizenship to who the president can fire is all being determined this week as the final Supreme Court decisions are released, with executive power at the heart of many cases.
5: The point of the majority is that no matter how long a precedent may be, it cannot live outside the Constitution.
6: I'm Dave Anthony. Soccer's World Cup is now in the knockout stage, in a tournament that's been a cultural phenomenon across America.
7: It's been a blast, and I would argue that this has been the best thing for the United States brand, maybe ever.
8: I'm Jolly Nunez. I've got the final word on the Fox News Rundown.
4: After releasing four high-profile decisions Monday, the Supreme Court announced it would release all remaining cases today, including whether states can enact rules that block transgender athletes from competing in girls and women's sports, and the blockbuster birthright citizenship case, which President Trump tried to end with an executive order. Monday, some critical cases were resolved, including one that challenged Mississippi's ability to accept mail-in ballots after Election Day. In a 5-4 decision, the justices found that accepting postmarked ballots did not violate any federal election statutes. In Trump versus Cook, the justices ruled against the president's attempt to fire Federal Reserve Board Governor Lisa Cook. During oral arguments earlier this year, Justice Brett Kavanaugh, who joined the more liberal-leaning justices along with Chief Justice Roberts in the majority opinion, questioned Solicitor General John Sauer.
9: Your position that there's no judicial review, no process required, no remedy available, very low bar for cause that the president alone determines, and that would weaken, if not shatter, the independence of the Federal Reserve that we just discussed.
4: In a separate 5-4 decision, the justices found the president can fire agency board members, in this case, FTC Commissioner Lisa Slaughter. She had argued she had to be fired for cause, but Solicitor Sauer argued a prior ruling called Humphrey's Executor, which has been used to protect agency members appointed by presidents, has not withstood the test of time.
10: And it continues to tempt Congress to erect at the heart of our government a headless fourth branch, insulated from political accountability and democratic control.
4: The majority opinion held that neither Congress nor the courts may saddle a president with those with whom he cannot work. President Trump wrote on Truth Social, "This decision is the greatest increase in presidential power in the last 100 years.
5: The case is aptly named because it will be transformative for the executive branch.
4: Fox News legal contributor and George Washington University law professor Jonathan Turley.
5: For over 90 years since the case of Humphrey's Executor was handed down, there have been criticisms from presidents and from professors and some jurists that the court simply made this whole thing up, that you cannot create a hybrid legislative and executive creature in these commissions and boards. That's what the court said, is that the president is the head of the executive branch, and in that role, he has the right to appoint or replace people carrying out executive functions.
4: Now, this ruling, in effect, as you just noted, overturns this long-standing prior ruling called Humphrey's Executor. During arguments we heard from Justice Sotomayor, I think she also referenced this in her dissent, that she was very concerned about the amount of time that had gone on in which Humphrey's was upheld, some 90 years. How much does that matter? Did that matter? Should it matter?
5: Well, it certainly did not matter in the outcome, since Humphrey's executor is now as dead as Dillinger. But the point of the majority is that no matter how long a precedent may be, it cannot live outside the Constitution. And that's the same point that they made in Dobbs in the abortion case. They said there are times when longstanding precedent is based on sort of clay feet, and we have a right to overturn those rulings if we believe that they fell outside the Constitution. Both in Dobbs and Humphrey's executor, there have been very loud critics throughout their time of existence. So this was not an accepted precedent by any means. The conservative jurists and presidents both have challenged this concept that a president can be denied the ability to change these bodies. So, yeah, this is a major recalculation or calibration, I should say, of the executive branch. Keep in mind, however, this same court handed down Looper Bright, which was a countervailing decision that subjected federal agencies to greater judicial review. So there have been cases that have gone in both directions.
4: Speaking of both directions, the court ruled against the president's attempt to fire a Federal Reserve Board governor here, in this case, Lisa Cook. Was the issue the importance of preserving the independence of the Fed, or were allegations against her of mortgage fraud considered to be insufficient as well here?
5: Well, it was more how she was replaced, or how they attempted to replace her. She learned of her termination from screenshots on social media posted by the president. And that was a bit too much for Chief Justice Roberts and the majority. And he basically said that this would turn the Federal Reserve from a for-cause position to at-will employment, that it was a little too casual. So there was a real problem of due process here. And you know what's interesting about that case is that it had an interest, it had a mixed lineup. It didn't break long ideological grounds. You had Roberts, Sotomayor, Kagan, Kavanaugh, and Jackson. So it was a mix of different justices. But in the end, it doesn't mean that Cook can definitely keep her job. It means that if you are going to remove her, you're going to have to do something different than what you did. And I think it also reflects that the court is very reluctant to strip away all protections from the Federal Reserve. The Federal Reserve itself has held a sort of special position in past court cases. And I think you sort of saw that in the opinion.
4: Yeah, I was going to ask, when we square the growing executive power as acknowledged in the Slaughter decision with the Lisa Cook decision, you kind of referenced this, but drill down for me a little bit on this. It sounds like all other agencies are not like the Federal Reserve.
5: Yeah, I think people are putting too much into the Cook decision. It's really Slaughter that sucked the oxygen out of the room. The Cook decision is very specific about how she was fired or attempted to be fired, and as well as some of the special aspects of the Federal Reserve. But the Slaughter decision goes to the core definition of executive powers. And the court is again reaffirming that this country has a very strong executive. It always has. And, you know, I happen to like independence on these boards and commissions, but the question was not whether that's a good thing. The question is, what is it based on? Where does that power come from? And the majority

0: We don't see in this federal statute a clear command that you have to count all ballots by federal election day. So if they're postmarked before election day, you're good to go. So what that means is that it now will fall to Congress as to whether it wants to make that very clear in the federal law or the states. Just as Mississippi can say it's going to count ballots after election day, other states can say, no, we really do want elections to be determined on election day. So whatever mailings occur or absentee ballots are filed, they need to get in by election day.
1: So, Professor, today is the final day of the court's term, which means we get all of the remainders. This would include a ruling, we imagine, on birthright citizenship. I just want your sense, based on what we heard during oral arguments, because many of the justices had sounded skeptical of ending it. What is your anticipation?
0: Well, the ruling on counting ballots after election day is a good example where the good money in Vegas may be all wrong when it comes to outcomes. So things do change. And we also saw that in things like the individual mandate case under Obamacare, where Chief Justice Roberts appears to have switched at the very last minute in upholding the individual mandate. So this has been known to happen on the court. But my view of the oral argument was that there was a clear majority on the court that was highly skeptical and disinclined to reverse decades of precedent. In many ways, I think that that does show the weight of history and precedent on the court. Someone like Chief Justice Roberts, who I expect is likely to author the opinion, tend to be very concerned about the appearance of the court. He tends to get sticker shock in terms of overturning longstanding precedent. Now, in some cases, he obviously overcomes that. But in this case, I think that he's unlikely to do so. So the odds favor birthright citizenship. The important thing about this is that this does not or will not end the debate. There are very strong arguments against birthright citizenship. I happen to be very critical of it as a policy. Most of our allies have rejected it. Countries that had it got rid of it. It's a uniquely bad idea, in my view. But we may have to address that in the form of a constitutional amendment debate.
1: Finally, Professor, we have this discussion in two cases that got put together involving whether states can have laws that ban transgender athletes from women and girls sports. The transgender athletes in these states argue that excluding them violates equal protection as well as Title IX. My question is, does this all run into another Supreme Court ruling which said transgender people are a protected class, at least when it comes to employment matters?
0: Well, that opinion, earlier opinion, was written by Justice Gorsuch. And that did come up in oral argument. However, I think that the odds favor the states in being able to limit athletes to their biological sex when in competing in sports. The oral argument did appear to have a working majority on that side. I'm not even quite convinced that all three liberal justices would oppose that position. Now, part of the interesting aspect of these two cases, one out of Idaho and one out of West Virginia, is that the courts based their decision on different grounds. One court was purely based on the 14th Amendment. The other was based not just on the 14th Amendment, but also federal law. So we're going to see how it plays out and whether the court reaches all of those questions and how it deals with Bostick, the case that you were mentioning earlier, written by Gorsuch. But I think that if you were looking for the good money, I would bet in favor of the states on those.
1: Professor Turley, thank you so much for joining us and for your expert insight. We appreciate it.
0: It's my great pleasure. Thank you.
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8: The Department of War has designated Anthropic as a supply chain risk. This means defense vendors and contractors have to show that they don't use Anthropic's models in their work with the Pentagon. Anthropic is the first American company to be publicly named a supply chain risk. Fox Business spoke to a member of Anthropic's National Security Council, and he stressed that the move is not only unprecedented, but that their position is being misunderstood. Here is Josh Hodges.
9: Yeah, one of the top three American AI companies being penalized in an extreme fashion for raising concern over future capabilities and impacts that could have on warfighters as well as sort of general population.
8: In a memo, Anthropic CEO Dario Amodei said they have been having productive conversations with the Department of War about, quote, ways we could serve the department. The Undersecretary of War saying on X that there is no active negotiation with Anthropic. For Fox on Tech, I'm Madison Allworth, Fox Business.
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0: Good morning. It's Tuesday, June 30th. This is the Fox News Rundown. The Supreme Court today is expected to issue a ruling on President Trump's bid to end birthright citizenship.
1: Since its ratification following the Civil War, the 14th Amendment has been understood to grant U.S. citizenship to anyone born on American soil. An executive order from President Trump would end that for children born to parents in the country illegally or temporarily.
2: It's tremendously destructive. It's extremely costly. I don't know. It's up to them. But in terms of for the good of the country, it'd be great if they did the they didn't allow it.
1: At the White House, Jared Halpern, Fox News.
0: U.S. and Iranian officials are expected to meet in Doha, Qatar for peace talks. I'm Deborah Valentine with your Fox News Rundown.
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3: She's built a career taking on the toughest cases. Now, criminal defense attorney Donna Rotuno steps out of the courtroom and into the headlines, breaking down the biggest crime stories shocking the nation, uncovering evidence, strategies, and the moments that decide guilt or innocence. Courts, cameras, consequences. This is Crime and Justice with Donna Rotuno. 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
5: I'm Gianna Gelosi with your Fox True Crime Minute. A Texas man who's facing a capital murder charge in connection with the death of his pregnant wife has fled the country. On May 4th, the attorney for Lee Mongerson Gilley says his client cut off his ankle monitor before boarding a plane to Canada, and then flew from Canada to Italy, where he was taken into custody by authorities. There, he allegedly told officials that he was seeking asylum because he was being wrongfully prosecuted and feared he would face the death penalty. The 39-year-old was charged with capital murder in 2025 in connection with the killing of his pregnant wife, Christina Bauer Gilley, on October 7, 2024. Gilley initially told police that she died of an overdose and he attempted to perform CPR. An autopsy suggested otherwise. She had trauma to her neck and face more consistent with strangulation. Gilley was arrested in 2024, released on $1 million bail, and required to wear that ankle monitor. In 2025, prosecutors say he spoke with a woman about a plan to flee to Mexico. There's more on this story at foxnews.com or subscribe to the Fox True Crime Podcast. I'm Gianna Gelosi with your Fox True Crime Minute.
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20: In the 1970s and 80s, one of the most successful songwriting duos was Elton John and Bernie Taupin. 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
27: He writes the lyrics first and gives them to me, and then I write the songs for them. In the old days, I would slice bits of verses out and cut things here and there. It's not so bad now, but it's always been lyrics first. Very, very rarely has I ever sometimes suggested a title for a song or maybe a melody, but Don't Go Breaking My Heart is the only one I can think of. And I enjoy that process. People say, you know, why don't you write your own lyrics? Well, I don't really want to. I enjoy writing with Bernie. I love it. And it's a magical, and he's one of my dearest friends, and I love him so much. But why would I want to change something that gives me so much pleasure?
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28: This is House Call for Health. A recent study from a university in Finland finds that you might be able to exercise longer without feeling more exhausted if you're listening to your favorite music during a workout. Those who picked their own music extending endurance by nearly 20% during intense exercise. For the study, they looked at 29 recreationally active adults completing two identical cycling sessions with about 80% effort. One group cycled in silence, the other chose music, with their workout lasting about 6 minutes longer on average. But despite being able to go longer while listening to some tunes, heart rate and other physical markers remained similar to the silent group. The lead researcher saying self-selected music doesn't change your fitness level, it just helps you to tolerate sustained effort for longer. The study was published in the journal Psychology of Sport and Exercise. For more health news, go to foxnewshealth.com. 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
6: The nation's air traffic controllers went on strike on August 3rd, 1981, grounding about 7,000 daily flights. 3 days later, President Ronald Reagan took an unprecedented move to break the strike. He fired all 12,000 air traffic controllers in retaliation.
7: Let me read the solemn oath taken by each of these employees. I am not participating in any strike against the government of the United States or any agency thereof. It is for this reason that I must tell those who fail to report for duty this morning, they are in violation of the law. And if they do not report for work within 48 hours, they have forfeited their jobs and will be terminated.
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1: A pair of games going to penalty shootouts at the FIFA World Cup on Monday. Four-time World Cup champion Germany has been eliminated following a stunning defeat 4-3 against Paraguay. Germany suffer its first ever loss in penalties at the World Cup. The Netherlands are also going home after falling to Morocco 3-2 in penalties. It's the earliest ever World Cup exit for the Dutch. And in the other World Cup game earlier in the day, Brazil scored a goal in the 96th minute against Japan to win it 2-1. That's your sports on the Fox News Rundown. Tony Genualdo, Fox News.
2: An update from Outkick's Stan Dockich.
3: Now, Dallas, with Dusty May, has a real opportunity because the guy that they're going to build their franchise around, Cooper Flagg, is a legit player
4: and a legit dude.
3: But we'll see. And I would argue people say it's an easier job. Well, if it were an easier job in the NBA, which it is in terms of your time and the calendar, then these guys would do what they did in college, which is win. But you see, a job is more than just what you get to do in the offseason, what you don't have to do in terms of being on the phone after a national championship. The job in the NBA is to get the right players, winning players, keep them interested the entire year, keep all the distractions away, build a team and a culture that moving forward wins you a ton of games. That's it. But if the job was that easier, these great coaches would have been much, much, much, much better, because it ain't about the coaching in the NBA. It's about the player. For Outkicks, don't at me. I'm Dan Dockich, and this is Fox News Rundown.
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17: As America prepares to celebrate its 250th birthday, I find myself reflecting not only on this nation's remarkable journey, but also on my own. I was born in Cuba under a socialist system that promised equality and prosperity, but delivered scarcity, repression, and limited opportunity. At 16, my family left the island and embarked on a difficult journey through Central America in search of something millions around the world still seek today, freedom. Immigrants from Cuba, Venezuela, Eastern Europe, and countless other places have come to the United States not because it is perfect, but because it offers something rare in human history, the freedom to build a better life through hard work, personal initiative, and individual liberty. Generations of Cubans have left behind family, careers, and everything familiar because they believed they could find greater freedom and prosperity in America. The contrast between Cuba and the United States is not merely economic. It is fundamentally philosophical. Socialism places faith in the state. Capitalism places faith in the people. America's system has never been perfect. No human system is. But it has produced extraordinary economic growth, unprecedented innovation, and opportunities that continue to attract people from every corner of the globe. The story of America's success is inseparable from the story of freedom. That is why, as Independence Day approaches and our nation prepares to mark 250 years of independence, I encourage every American to revisit the Declaration of Independence and its timeless assertion that all people are endowed by their creator with certain unalienable rights. This revolutionary idea, the liberty, is not granted by government, but belongs inherently to every human being, remains just as relevant today as it was in 1776. For those of us who have lived under socialism, these are not abstract words. And to those younger generations captivated by socialist ideas, I offer a simple reminder. Look at Cuba. For immigrants like me, Americans' 250th birthday is more than a national anniversary. It is a reminder of why we came here in the first place. We came for freedom, for opportunity. I wasn't seeking perfection, but I found possibility. This is Jali Nunez, visiting fellow with the Independent Women's Forum.
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22: We've got Roadwork and Farmers Branch. Now, they're dragging traffic as they start to release everybody through there. But right now, we do have about a 10-minute backup, I'd say, southbound 35. As you move from Valley View over towards 635s, they try to get things open for you. And then we've got the express lanes blocked on the 183 stretch. Basically, anywhere from 377 to Main Street into the mid-cities, the express lanes are going to be blocked in both directions, but no delay. Our next update within 10 minutes with WBAP's first traffic on the ones. I'm Julie DeHardy.
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1: From the WBAP On Time Experts 24/7 Weather Center, we're going to be sunny, windy, and hot again today. Expect a high around 98 this afternoon, just like yesterday. Winds out of the south, probably 15 to 30 miles per hour and gusty. Not quite as windy as yesterday, but close. Tonight, fair, breezy, a little on the humid side with low of 79. Tomorrow, sunny, breezy, and hot. South winds 15 to 20 and gusty, so winds begin to slack off a little bit. Tomorrow's high around 98 to 99. Same thing on Thursday, and then probably Friday, Saturday, we're expecting highs near 100. Right now, 78 degrees in Fort Worth and 80 in Dallas. I'm meteorologist Brad Barton.
21: 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American negotiators in the Middle East for talks, but there's no guarantee the Iranians will show. Fox's Jonathan Savage with more.
2: Jared Kushner and Steve Witkoff lead President Trump's negotiating team, and even though there's an Iranian delegation due in Doha, Qatar, Iran says no meeting is planned. According to the foreign ministry in Tehran, the presence of the Iranian side bears no relation to the American visit. The disagreement over the existence of talks emphasizes how fragile the peace process is. The weekend saw both sides exchange airstrikes after Iran fired on two ships attempting to transit the Strait of Hormuz. Iran and the United States gave themselves 60 days to turn the Memorandum of Understanding into a lasting truce. Jonathan Savage, Fox News.
21: A man has been indicted in the deadly crash that killed a pair of cyclists in Denton County last year. We get more from media partner WFAA, Cynthia Izaguirre.
3: Eliseo Maulala is in the Denton County jail on two felony counts. Last December 20th, Pilot Point police responded to two bicyclists who were hit. Andre Kocher and Scott Mages were taking part in a group ride when it happened. Police say the driver returned to the scene and cooperated with the investigation. He was arrested without incident.
21: A Supreme Court wraps up its term today with an expected ruling on President Trump's bid to end birthright citizenship. Fox's Jared Halpern with details from the White House.
13: Since its ratification following the Civil War, the 14th Amendment has been understood to grant U.S. citizenship to anyone born on American soil. An executive order from President Trump would end that for children born to parents in the country illegally or temporarily.
24: It's tremendously destructive. It's extremely costly. I don't know. It's up to them. But in terms of for the good of the country, it'd be great if they did they didn't allow it.
13: The president took the unprecedented step of attending Supreme Court arguments when a challenge to his order was heard in April. Most justices appeared skeptical of the Trump administration's case. At the White House, Jared Halpern, Fox News.
21: 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Gold prices dropped this morning to annual lows as heightened concerns over inflation and possible rising interest rates weighed on investors. Spot gold fell 0.7% to $39.87 an ounce. Gold futures down 1% to $39.99. 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
21: The Texas Rangers started their trip to Cleveland the right way by beating the Guardians 6-3. In a move to give Jacob DeGrom a little more rest, the Rangers started pitcher Tyler Alexander, and he became the first pitcher to record back-to-back saves and then start the next contest. He didn't stay on the mound very long, striking out two batters, giving up a hit in his one inning of work. The bullpen did the rest. Game two of the series this evening, first pitch at 5:40. Dallas' Scottie Scheffler fell short in his playoff against Victor Hovland in the Travelers Championship in Connecticut. The Norwegian drained a birdie putt from about 10 feet, then Scheffler missed his putt from about half that distance to give Hovland the win. But Scheffler, the world's number one, still got some lovely parting gifts, so don't feel too bad for him. And the punch-out round of the World Cup continues. Yesterday, Brazil knocked off Japan 2-1. A pair of shockers, Germany is out after losing to Paraguay in a shootout. The Netherlands also got eliminated by Morocco in a shootout today. The Ivory Coast will take on Norway up the road in Arlington. That one will start at noon. Also facing off today, France and Sweden at 4 p.m. Mexico and Ecuador takes place at 8 p.m. That's a look at sports. I'm Monty Cook.
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28: 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From Chief Meteorologist Brad Barton on the ones.
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29: So glad to have you with us. 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
0: begins. Well, it actually started when...
1: Hang on, give me one second. Okay, now we can start.
0: Are you ready now?
1: Yeah, I'm good now.
0: It is FIFA Day. Okay. Once again, is everybody ready? It's the big FIFA Day in North Texas. I'm trying to pull up my schedule because I...
1: Oh, I can tell you.
4: No, I didn't wear my FIFA shirt.
0: Oh, hell.
4: Yeah, I know.
1: I didn't either. It's going to be Ivory Coast in Norway.
0: They have it listed with the Côte
1: d'Ivoire, which is French for Ivory Coast.
0: Okay, let's go with Ivory Coast versus Norway at noon today. So,
1: I mean, if you want to say Le Côte d'Ivoire.
0: I don't. I really and truly don't.
1: Because I don't know how to say Norway in French.
0: That's going to be a big one with the next one coming up on Friday. So we'll keep you up to date on all of that. And the other big thing that's been going on, they have been pulling survivors out of the rubble in Venezuela. After those massive twin earthquakes struck last week, here's just a little bit of some sound of an entire family being rescued. And I'll tell you a little bit more about this.
5: Up.
6: Lay him back.
0: Those are Americans, by the way, rescuing them.
5: Press, beat you back up a little bit.
6: Hey,
5: back up!
0: They're pulling, they're literally pulling the bodies. They're alive.
1: Wow.
0: From beneath a crumpled building. What this was, you may have seen it. I saw it yesterday. Hal, Monty, I don't know, Brad, if you guys saw this. A video from inside the rubble. You see the man's face, and then he kind of pans around. He's talking to his wife, but you can't see her. They're separated by rubble. And he's saying, please, God, please save us. And she's saying, you know, we're going to be fine. And they're praying. And I just thought, what am I watching? What am I doing watching this? These people, they could die. You know what I'm saying? And this was that exact same family being rescued.
1: Wow.
0: It was just absolutely incredible. We're going to continue to follow that. We have some more just incredible audio from, there were babies being pulled, little dogs. I mean, so don't be surprised if you keep hearing that for some weeks to come.
4: Yeah, hundreds are missing still, aren't there? Is it thousands?
0: As of yesterday, it was 69,000.
4: Missing? Wow. Missing?
0: Yeah.
1: Wow. But you saw entire buildings falling over. If you've seen the video footage, it's terrible.
0: Yes, so much of the Mexico City earthquake when I was a kid, and that took a lot of lives. The other big story, a lot of folks heading out for, not Christmas, not yet, Carla.
1: Goodness.
0: Summer break.
1: Someone's getting an early start.
0: I'm so sorry. You
1: must have been to Hobby Lobby last weekend like we were and saw the Christmas stuff already out.
0: Yeah.
4: Halloween stuff is, I saw, is it Costco?
0: No, you did not.
1: Oh, yeah.
0: Are you being
4: Halloween stuff was up somewhere,
1: At Hobby Lobby, they had it out.
4: Did they?
1: They were already putting Christmas stuff out. It's not even July 4th.
4: For next year.
1: Yes,
0: exactly. 2027.
1: They had a New Year's Eve 2030 ball up already.
0: You got to prepare. Well, this is for folks flying out for summer break. And we keep hearing this more and more and more. An American Airlines plane bound for Bermuda because, let's go to Bermuda, right?
1: Sure.
0: Forced to abort its takeoff from Miami after another jet veered onto the same runway. I feel like we're doing this about once a week now, y'all.
4: DEI.
1: A lot of these.
0: Bingo. Say it again, Hal.
4: DEI.
0: That's exactly the first thing I think, too, now. I do.
4: It's a government job. They hired him.
0: I do. Yeah, and we know we have firsthand stories of folks who said that they were turned away because they were the wrong color, and they had to wait or come back, and maybe they'd get hired.
4: You know, those ground controllers up at that tower, they're looking down, going, it looks like they can make
0: fine.
4: It. Come on,
0: these two planes,
4: it'll be all right.
0: They were a third of a mile apart at one point Friday night as air traffic controllers scrambled to avoid a collision. The American Airlines plane had 112 people on board. Okay, it was going, they say, about 60 miles an hour when the pilot slammed on the brakes after spotting this other jet. The audio, which I'm looking for, by the way, one of them says, the controller says, you just crossed an active runway. The business jet pilot reported, you just told me to cross the runway, sir.
1: Mm-hmm.
0: No, we said Amerijet 461. So there were, how do you mix that up?
4: I don't know.
0: It was a little private plane. Mm. It just scooched right along. The FAA says, it had no business being there. And
6: and they're investigating. So,
4: well, the bottom line is it was Trump's fault.
6: Oh, no doubt.
7: Exactly. Yeah. No, we knew that. I mean, come on. Yeah. Come on.
6: All right, lots more still to come this Tuesday morning at 5:17. It's the five things you need to know. And Fort Worth police in the spotlight after citing a street preacher doing a gay pride parade. We're going to talk more about that. Right now, 5:11, traffic and weather on the ones. We say good morning to Julie DeHarty.
22: Good morning to you. They are in the process of trying to clear all of our overnight road work. I found some in the Roy City area. As you're trying to move on the eastbound side of I-30 from FM 35 out to 2642, you've got about a 5 to 10 minute delay through there as they drag the traffic and pull up all the rest of the cones. Same thing took place on I-35 from Valley View as you try to move to 635 LBJ. So it was a couple of brake lights through there, but it looks like they're pretty much done with us at that location. We still have no express lane on 183 eastbound precinct line as you try to move to 157, but that's not causing a problem. And we still have some workers out on I-20. This is both east and westbound around Lakeshore, not causing any kind of a backup, but something to watch out for as you move through the area. Our next update within 10 minutes with WBAP's First Traffic on the Ones. I'm Julie DeHarty.
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1: From the WBAP On-Time Experts 24/7 Weather Center. Okay, we're really hitting our stride on hot weather right now. We're expecting high today about 98 degrees, just like yesterday. Winds will be out of the south, still pretty gusty, 15 to 30 miles per hour this afternoon, low tonight 79. And then as we move a little deeper into the week and close in on the weekend, especially Independence Day weekend, we're looking at the winds dying off and the temperatures will be allowed to climb just a little bit more. So 98 today, 79 tonight, 98 again tomorrow, 99 on Thursday. Friday and Saturday look to be highs near 100 with very little wind. So be prepared for that. This Independence Day holiday weekend is going to be very stressful because of the heat and to some extent the humidity. Right now it's 78 degrees in Fort Worth, 80 in Dallas. I'm meteorologist Brad Bork.
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32: Not all screen time is created equal, and a new study out of Sweden is helping us understand this even better. So researchers followed more than 20,000 people over nearly two decades and determined that passive screen time, like sitting on the couch and watching television, raised someone's risk of dementia. But if they did something active, like reading, puzzles, or interacting with other people, this same group of people saw their risk of dementia drop. Just like you got to put the work in to keep your body in shape as you age, you basically have to do the same thing with your brain. A couple things I have found to help: working to learn something new every day, whatever it might be, challenging yourself in some way every day, and really importantly, staying socially active. Some days that means meeting friends in person. Other days, maybe an email, a text, or a phone call. Just stay engaged. I'm Dr. Sanjay Gupta, helping you live a better life.
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4: Beads of perspiration drip from your forehead. Sweat pools in the small of your back and trickles down into your briefs. How hot and humid will it get? The latest forecast is on the way. 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
6: It's 519 now on WBAP. It's time for the five things you need to know. Two street preachers say Fort Worth police officers violated their First Amendment rights during a gay pride event over the weekend by stopping them from preaching on public streets and sidewalks near the event. One was, in fact, issued a citation for disorderly conduct related to noise. Fort Worth police say they are aware of the allegations and will need some time to look into it.
7: A Paris politician blaming for the record-breaking heat wave in Europe that has resulted in more than 1,300 deaths. Deputy Mayor of Paris for International Relations saying to Americans, as the second largest emitter of greenhouse gas emissions in the world, you bear a significant amount of responsibility for global warming and the consequences we in France are experiencing. He then gave up to the Germans.
6: Yeah, no kidding. An American Airlines plane bound for Bermuda was forced to abort its takeoff in Miami after another jet veered onto the same runway. The two planes, they say, were just a third of a mile apart at one point last Friday night as air traffic controllers scrambled to avoid a nightmare, a tragedy. The FAA says a private plane was not authorized to be on the runway. An investigation is underway.
7: The U.S. recorded net negative international migration in 2025 for the first time in at least 50 years. The Census Bureau says more people left the country than arrived, making a sharp reversal from decades of positive net migration. Projections for this year show the trend could continue with net migration potentially remaining low or negative.
6: Well, Texas state parks are marking the nation's 250th birthday with dozens of special Independence Day events across the state. They're offering visitors everything from historical demonstrations to oven cooking to night hikes. I was waiting. Stargazing. Nothing.
7: Other, okay. Didn't say anything.
6: And wildlife programs. Well, many activities will take place on the 4th, which is Saturday. Officials encourage visitors to check individual park calendars. Man, I love me a Texas State Park.
7: Yeah, me too.
6: I know you're wanting to say something. I know it. I knew it. So I knew it.
7: What?
6: I know.
7: I didn't say anything.
6: We're going to stop right there. It is 5:21 now. Time for traffic and weather on the ones. Back we go to Julie DeHardy.
8: Still clearing the road work in the Roy City area as you move on I-30 eastbound from FM 35 to 2642. You still have a good 10-minute delay through there. They're not quite

0: Pike finished. And then if you're trying to travel in Parker County, we still have road work in both directions, east and westbound at Lakeshore Drive. No big delay, but be careful through there. And then the express lane is still closed on the eastbound side of 183, pretty much as you come from the North Loop all the way to 157, but no delay. Our next update within 10 minutes with WBAP's First Traffic on the Ones. I'm Julie DeHardy.
1: From the WBAP On-Time Experts 24-7 Weather Center, sunny, windy, and hot with a high of 98 this afternoon. South winds 15 to 30 and gusty. Not as bad as we were yesterday. They were almost 50 miles an hour with a gust of 48 miles per hour yesterday at DFW Airport. Today, we can back it off just a little bit. Look for a high of 98, south winds 15 to 30. Fair, breezy, and humid overnight with a low of 79. Tomorrow, Wednesday, sunny, breezy, and hot with a high of 98. We'll tick that up to Thursday as the winds really begin to die off on Thursday afternoon, high of 99. And by Friday and Saturday, 4th of July, we're looking at highs near 100. Right now, it's still 78 degrees in Fort Worth and still 80 in Dallas. I'm meteorologist Brad Burton.
2: All right, Brad, thank you. Here's more now on one of the stories that was in the five things. It's right out of Fort Worth. We're about the street preachers. Two of them were out last weekend. So it was the Trinity Pride Fest on the 27th. And the police came and stopped them from preaching on the public streets and sidewalks around the event. One of them was cited. Here's what it sounded like when one of the preachers started videoing what was going on.
3: I call a biological male a male.
4: It's a blood transfusion.
3: And he says, I'm offended. I'm going to whatever. Is that a citable offense if he's offended by that speech?
5: Man, we're talking gray area right now. When I talked about it earlier, when it says that's a vague conversation, vague charge.
3: I'm genuinely curious.
5: Sure, I don't believe I would cite that for offensive language. Offensive language to me is calling somebody
3: N-word.
5: N-word, curse words.
3: We don't curse, we're preachers.
5: Sure, no, I agree. But it's more like you call somebody a male. I don't necessarily find that offensive unless they come up.
3: You don't, but what if they do?
5: That's what I'm saying. If they come up and say, hey, I'm offended by that, and you continue to do that, well, then that's just becoming offensive to them.
6: And here's the catch.
3: Right, here's the catch.
5: So it's the, hey, warning, I'm feeling offended by that. Then we're moving into the potential.
3: But so what if I'm offended by what they said? Like, they come up telling me this and then the other, swearing at me, would they get cited?
5: What's are good you for offended
3: the
5: by it?
3: I'm offended by all of this.
6: What's good for the goose is good for the game.
3: I'm offended by seeing half-naked men run around with children. I am deeply offended by that.
5: Correct. Unfortunately, there's not much on our side to do anything about
2: it. No, and then after hearing that, that was the first time it got me to thinking that way. That person is offended by what's going on.
7: Yeah.
2: So then what do the police do? Fort Worth police, for their part, here is their statement to the Dallas Express. Great article in the Dallas Express, and also for sharing that video. They said the Fort Worth Police Department is committed to protecting the constitutional rights of all individuals, including the right to free speech and peaceful assembly, while also ensuring public safety and enforcing applicable laws and ordinances. We are aware of a video and allegations circulating social media. We will need some time to look into this, and we'll provide additional information once our review is complete.
8: What they're trying to say is that they're in a desk right now going, what the hell do we do about this?
7: Yeah. Mm-hmm.
8: That's what they're saying.
7: We really stepped in it, didn't
8: yeah,
7: we?
8: Yeah, they sure did.
7: How do we clean this up?
2: I feel like that is the right way to put it. I mean, so police are called to, you know, keep the peace or whatever. That's fine. If you have the event, you've got your permits, and fine, hold your event. But then you cite people who are also there just outside of the venue.
8: There's protesters everywhere and everything.
7: Yeah, sure. Mm-hmm.
2: But it's the Christian. And it happened right outside here at a game at the AAC, a Mavs game. Do y'all remember that?
7: Yep.
2: Either earlier this year or late last year.
7: I do remember
2: same
7: that.
2: Same thing, two street preachers right outside of one of the parking garages outside, but on the street corner. They had their little speakers and all this, same thing. Dallas police came along. They videoed the whole thing, and they were told to leave. So we're in interesting times, no doubt. So when was...
7: I told my kids the other day, I said, there are no safe spaces in the world. I said, the world doesn't care about your feelings. And I said, just because you're offended, that doesn't mean you have the right to, you know, sue everybody on the planet.
2: Because then we're the UK. Then we're going to jail for our posts. Myself as a Christian, somebody doesn't like it. I get hauled off. I lose my job. I mean, where do you draw the line? One of the preachers, he said, and here's his quote, as someone who was willing to die for this country, I never thought I would see the day where American police officers would threaten to cite or arrest Christians simply for preaching on public property.
8: Do they have to prove that those preachers went down there to start a riot of some sort, to start something?
2: You know, I don't know. I'm not exactly sure, and I think that's what everyone is looking at.
7: Yeah, but here's the thing. If all you're doing is preaching, you're not inciting a riot.
8: No,
7: you're just preaching.
2: Yeah.
8: Well,
7: now if you're screaming, you know, nasty things at people and threatening them, that's a different story.
8: Well, that's a school board meeting.
7: Right. Yeah, exactly. Yeah.
2: No doubt.
7: Or any city council meeting I've ever been to.
2: A lot more still to come this Tuesday morning. Coming up at 5:37, we'll be playing What Year Was It? And hear more about that politician in Paris who is blaming America for their deadly heat wave.
7: A Dallas police officer was arrested on suspicion of soliciting a prostitute. I'll have more in your 5:30 news.
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16: I don't know about you, but my social media feeds are flooded with lotions and potions and gadgets, all promising to unlock different components of longevity. 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There are four of them. Number one, nutrition. The Mediterranean diet really is the gold standard. Number two, exercise. You should be getting 150 minutes of moderate intensity exercise or 75 minutes of vigorous intensity exercise every week, plus strength training and stretching. Number three, sleep. Sleep is when your body and your brain repair themselves. You should be getting 7 to 9 hours a night. And finally, number four often gets forgotten, socialization. It's not a bonus. It's a necessity for a healthy life, finding a sense of community, purpose, and belonging. I'm Dr. Sanjay Gupta, helping you live a better life.
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23: On the ones.
0: We do have an accident for you if you're traveling on the northbound side of 175 to go west on I-20. And it looks like they may have blocked that exit ramp so they can get this cleared. So a couple minutes of a delay through there as you have to take your little detour. And then we still had a little bit of construction. They are off to the right shoulder, so they're not blocking anything anymore. And this is going to be on westbound I-20 at 310 as you try to take the exit ramp to go south on 45, and that's a couple minute delay. I'm seeing some heavy traffic on 175. It comes from the 2nd Avenue curve over to 45, and you will hit the brake lights a few times through there, so it's going to add a couple minutes to your drive. And right now I'm taking a look at 35W as you're trying to move off the South Freeway from Rosedale over toward 121. It's about 2 or 3 minutes. No big deal. Our next update within 10 minutes with WBAP's first traffic on the ones. I'm Juwiti Hardy.
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18: From the WBAP On-Time Experts 24-7 Weather Center, we're going to be sunny, windy, and hot with a high about 98 this afternoon. Winds out of the south, 15 to 30 and gusty, not quite as bad as yesterday. Tonight, fair, breezy, and warm with a low of 79. That's about as cool as it's going to get early tomorrow morning. Tomorrow's high about 98. Then by Thursday and Friday, the winds are slacking off a little bit. That's going to allow temperatures to build to some extent. We're looking at high of at least 99 on Thursday. And on Friday and Saturday, Independence Day, highs are going to be right around 100. Right now, we're showing 78 degrees in Fort Worth, 80 in Dallas. I'm meteorologist Brad Burton.
7: Talks between the U.S. and Iran expected to happen after the two countries exchanged missile strikes over the weekend. Fox's Anita Vogel has the latest.
21: President Trump put it in plain English with this post on Truth Social, saying, quote, Iran has requested a meeting. It will take place tomorrow in Doha. Well, the post came just hours after top Iranian officials said there are no talks planned for this week, but the White House still insists top diplomats will be flying there for meetings. They are supposed to be technical talks about the Memorandum of Understanding, and Trump says there's actually quite a bit on the agenda. Adding to the high-stakes nature of the deal, Israel, which is not part of the MOU, says it could be at war with Iran within 2 days.
7: Israel and Lebanon still in negotiations over the Israeli withdrawal from southern Lebanon. A senior corporal with the Dallas Police Department facing a felony charge after being arrested on suspicion of solicitation of prostitution. WBAP's Christian Powers reporting.
24: Police arrested Zachary Helm on Monday and say the charge is a state jail felony under Texas law. Helm has been with the department since June 2006 and is assigned to the Special Investigations Division. He has been placed on administrative leave while the department conducts both a criminal investigation and an internal affairs review. Christian Powers, WBAP News.
7: The Presidential 1776 Award celebrates America's brightest young civic scholars. Fox's Monica DeLuca with details.
25: From the U.S. Department of Education, led by Secretary Linda McMahon, the Presidential 1776 Awards, hosted by Mario Lopez, is a national student competition recognizing excellence in American founding history. 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The competition airing tonight at 8 p.m. Eastern on CBS, streaming tomorrow on Paramount+. Monica DeLuca, Fox News.
7: 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Oil prices steady this morning as more planned peace talks are keeping traders cautiously optimistic of a lasting deal in the Middle East. Brent crude dropped 10 cents to $73.31 a barrel, and West Texas Intermediate gained a penny to $70.76. Keep connected to DFW for the latest on the situation in the Middle East. 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
7: Texas Rangers started their trip to Cleveland the right way by beating the Guardians 6-3 in a move to give Jacob DeGrom more rest. Pitcher started pitcher Tyler Alexander. He became the first pitcher in history to record back-to-back saves and then start the next contest. He didn't stay on the mound very long, striking out two batters, giving up a hit in his one inning of work. The bullpen did the rest. Game two of the series this evening, first pitch at 5:40. Dallas's Scottie Scheffler fell short in his playoff against Victor Hovland in the Travelers Championship in Connecticut. The Norwegian drained a birdie putt from about 10 feet, then Scheffler missed his putt from about half that distance to give Hovland the win. Scheffler, the world's number one, he's still got some lovely parting gifts, so don't feel too bad for him. And the punch-out round of the World Cup continues. Yesterday, Brazil knocked off Japan 2-1. A pair of shockers, Germany is out after losing to Paraguay in a shootout. Netherlands also got eliminated by Morocco in a shootout today. Ivory Coast will take on Norway up the road in Arlington. That one will start at noon. Also facing off today, France and Sweden at 4 p.m. and Mexico and Ecuador at 8 p.m.
2: I was going to say, jump in there real quickly, just say the famous words of Scotty Scheffler's wife.
7: Yeah.
2: The old putter wasn't working today, was it?
7: Giggity. That's a look at sports. I'm Monty Cook.
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0: Well, the Tuesday morning news continues now. It's 5:37. So glad to have you with us among the stories we're following now. This yesterday I thought was a joke when I saw it, because I first saw it posted under Polymarket, because I follow everything and I follow everyone.
7: Right.
0: And I thought, no. But it's true. A Paris politician is blaming Americans. Monty, it's your fault.
7: Yeah.
0: And all the air conditioning here in the U.S. for the record-breaking heat wave in Europe that has resulted in more than 1,300 deaths.
7: Now look, I've already apologized for using my AC.
0: Okay.
7: I'm not apologizing again.
0: This gal's name is Audrey Pulvar, Deputy Mayor of Paris for International Relations. She says it's really partly our fault. Dear American journalists and social media influencers, she says. For days, some of you have been criticizing and making fun of Paris because the city does not have AC in every room. OMG, this is so rich, she wrote on social media. As the second largest emitter of greenhouse gas emissions in the world, you bear a significant amount of responsibility for global warming and the consequences we in France are experiencing. Mm. Your cities, which are 90% air conditioned, are not unrelated to this. So please, enough with the lecture. Just start doing your part.
2: Well, as they say at the doctor's office, up yours.
0: Yeah. Isn't that incredible?
2: Golly, that's our fault that they...
0: Oh, my goodness. You can't even make this stuff up.
2: That's greatness.
7: And look at her. She looks like the angriest person on the face of the planet.
0: She does. They all look so, so bitter. I mean, pop in an AC unit and just... relax. All right, still to come, 5:47. We're going to be speaking with the AAA about travel for the 4th of July weekend. Billions of people are going to be hitting the roads.
7: Yeah, apparently, maybe more. I heard trillions.
0: In Texas. Yep. All in Texas.
2: Yeah, so we'll I did hear that.
7: Yeah.
0: Yeah, it's going to be wild. And right now, though, we're going to play What Year Was It? Right now on WBAP, you can win a family four-pack to Moody Gardens in Galveston. This is going to qualify you to win a grand prize of a hotel stay and a round of golf for two. It's a fantastic place. Here's what we need from you. We'll take caller 5 right now. The number, 800-288-9227. You must listen to the clues and then be able to tell us, what year was it?
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5: It was June.
3: Acting on tips and intelligence from Iraqis.
5: President Bush announces Al-Qaeda 9/11 mastermind Zarqawi has been killed by U.S. forces.
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10: The show's moving in another direction.
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11: Yes, I'm a real race car. What do you think? 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
5: At the movies.
11: I'm Lightning McQueen. Lightning McQueen! Yes.
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0: All right, we're going to find a winner next.
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7: All right. Our contestant this morning, Mr. Hal J.
2: Yes, who is it?
7: Eric.
2: Eric?
7: Eric is calling from Richardson. Eric, I've got great news for you. You're going to get help from none other than Hal J. Mm-hmm.
2: Yes, sir.
7: That was sarcasm.
2: I know this one, though.
7: Yeah?
2: I'm pretty sure I know this one.
7: Okay.
2: And I'm not going to mislead. I don't think I'm going to mislead you.
1: You were 2 for 2 yesterday.
2: But I'm going to go through this lineup here that, you know, Zarqawi dead. Mm-hmm. They thought he was dead, but he came back as the mayor of New York.
7: Yeah, right,
1: that
7: yes.
1: Happened.
2: That's right. Yeah. That's right. Yeah. Dan Rather, he quit. Okay. You know, Star Jones quits The View.
7: Mm-hmm. They had a pretty good year then.
1: Yeah, it was.
2: Yeah, that. Yeah, man. I don't know. And here's the one, Cars.
7: Yeah.
2: Cars. I know. I think I know.
7: Mm-hmm.
2: Came out,
7: Eric good,
2: came
7: Eric.
2: Out at 2006.
1: Oh,
2: for Cars.
1: You're saying six.
2: Yes.
1: Okay. All right. Eric.
2: Why? I don't know. I don't know why I know that.
1: Well, it's that Hal logic, yeah. And a lot of times it's right. Eric, are you going to go with Hal with 2006, or are you going to go on your
4: own? Yes, 2006 sounds good to me.
1: Oh,
2: okay, yeah. Eric. All right. Here we go.
1: Go.
2: Maybe. Okay, here it goes. Three. Everybody
1: this
2: count.
1: Is it.
2: Okay.
1: Now?
2: Okay,
1: yeah,
2: here
7: three,
2: we go.
7: Two.
2: And one.
1: What's happening?
2: And we were getting it. Hold on, Eric.
12: Al-Qaeda takes a hit. Dan Rather and Star Jones take a hike. Cars is brand new. And Natasha Bedingfield is hot.
2: Come on.
12: The year?
2: Come on.
12: 2006.
2: Yes.
1: Oh,
2: yeah.
1: Eric.
7: Look at that, Eric. You did it.
2: All
7: you're
2: right.
7: Good job.
2: Here. Excellent.
4: I will take you to Vegas with me next time.
7: Okay. Isn't that nice?
2: Eric, okay, awesome. Man. All right. All
1: Eric,
2: right.
1: Hang on the line, and we're going to get your info off the air to send you these tickets.
4: Certainly.
1: Congrats, and thank you for playing What Year
4: Thanks
1: Was It
4: much.
1: On WBAP. We're going to play again this morning, 8:37. Right now, traffic and weather. Here's Julie DeHardy.
0: Looking at 175, that ramp that's heading in toward downtown Dallas and goes on to the westbound side of I-20. 18-wheeler parked right in the middle of it, making it a tight squeeze as you try to get by. So it's a couple-minute delay as you go through there. I-30 westbound at Harwood Street. Left lane's blocked in the downtown Dallas Canyon. That's a stall, and it's adding to our delays if you're trying to travel I-30. Coming in from Dolphin in through the scene, it's probably going to take you about 5 to 10 minutes. Seeing a little bit of a stack-up here on 635 LBJ. It's the westbound side. As you move past 75 over toward Preston, that's going to be about 3 to 5 minutes, I'd say. And we are starting to fill in a little bit on 183 now as you come off the North Loop. Trying to get to 121 is a good 5 to 10 minute trip. Our next update within 10 minutes with WBAP's first traffic on the ones. I'm Julie DeHardy.
12: From the WBAP On-Time Experts 24-7 Weather Center, sunny, windy, and 98 for the high this afternoon. Winds out of the south, 15 to 30 and gusty. Low 76 tonight. Tomorrow, sunny, breezy at least, with a high of 98 tomorrow. Winds up to 20 miles an hour tomorrow afternoon. And the winds continue to die off slowly. Thursday's high, 98. Friday, 99. 4th of July also could be near 100. Right now, 78 degrees in Fort Worth, 80 in Dallas. I'm meteorologist Brad Barton.
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23: We talk a lot here about ultra-processed foods and the many ways in which they can negatively impact your health. They've been linked to weight gain, obesity, type 2 diabetes, cardiovascular disease, even cancer. And now a new study out of UCSF found that high ultra-processed food intake was associated with something called intramuscular fat, which is exactly what it sounds like. That's fat inside your muscles, which can cause them to become weaker. Now, in this particular study, the researchers noticed more wear and tear and pain in people's knees because of weakened thigh muscles. Cutting back on ultra-processed foods isn't easy. The CDC estimates at least half the calories in our diet come from ultra-processed foods. But if you're looking to eat cleaner, cutting out sugar-sweetened beverages, that may be the best number one thing you can do to try and get started. I'm Dr. Sanjay Gupta, helping you live a better life.
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1: The news continues this Tuesday morning on WBAP. Ernie's taking some time off. The rest of the gang is here. We're just down one gang member.
7: Still enough for a rumble.
1: It is FIFA Day, and we continue to just be inundated with all of these wonderful videos from people from Europe and different parts of the world who are coming here, not just to the U.S., but they're specifically talking about Texas. Listen to what this one guy said about Texas wildlife. He's blown away.
33: The wildlife in America compared to England is mental. Where I grew up in England, the wildlife was so boring. All we have over there is squirrels, foxes, pigeons, and crows. But then you come to Texas. My God, the wildlife in Texas, it's a joke. I've seen wild deer, wild rabbits, raccoons, skunks, armadillos, snakes. And the snakes here aren't no little grass snakes either. I see one come out of a plant pot. It was about 6 foot. I'm not exaggerating, like 6 foot long. Good thing Americans do have guns, because the sight of a snake in my house in England, I'd move out.
1: Yep, so he said he'd move out. And welcome to Texas. That snake is nothing, by the way. But anyway, we're glad he's okay. All right,
7: This isn't Australia. Not everything here will kill you.
1: I know, poor guy. 551 now. Traffic and weather on the ones. Back we go to Julie DeHardy.
14: 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WBAP's first traffic and weather.
0: On the ones. Looking at 635 LBJ Freeway westbound before you get to Preston. Found the accident there. It's in the express lane as you try to take the exit ramp to go to Preston or back into the main lanes of 635. So you're single file in the express lane, but you can see all the flashing lights if you're in the main lanes. So everybody's slowing down for about 5 to 10 minutes through there. We do have a stalled 18-wheeler downtown Dallas 30 westbound at Harwood. They're in the left lane. That's going to be about 15 minutes. And the off-ramp is partially blocked if you're traveling toward downtown Dallas on 175. Taking the exit ramp to go west on I-20, it's an 18-wheeler, so it makes it a tight squeeze. Cars can get by fine. If an 18-wheeler comes along, we could be in trouble. Right now, it's just a couple extra minutes. Our next update within 10 minutes with WBAP's first traffic on the ones. I'm Julie DeHardy.
2: From the WBAP On-Time Experts 24-7 Weather Center. Sunny, windy, hot. High of 98 this afternoon. South winds up to 30 miles per hour and gusty. Low tonight, 79. Tomorrow, sunny. We can back it off to breezy and hot with a high of 98 tomorrow. Close to 99 Thursday and Friday, and close to 100 Independence Holiday weekend. Right now, 78 degrees in Fort Worth, 80 in Dallas. I'm meteorologist Brad Barton.
4: Okay, right. 5:53. Here we go.
1: How's got gas? And you know what? I have breaking news. Can I just...
4: You got breaking what?
1: Breaking news. Here we go. 298 by the house.
7: 298.
1: That's my breaking news.
4: Wow.
1: Yes, it is.
4: Carla is now living in heaven. You've made it.
1: We did. Barely.
4: Dallas is reporting on Sam's Club, McCree Road, 289. Okay. There's a Costco on Churchill Way at 292.
7: Huh.
4: I saw 308 and 309
7: still
4: driving
7: 309
4: in.
7: 309 by me.
4: Yeah, 308 and 309 driving in at the QT. Let's see. Murphy, Northwest Highway 296. Let's go to Fort Worth quickly.
7: Yeah.
4: And see what there's. The same prices. It's the Murphys and the racetracks at 295, 294. Loves 295. So they're all right there in that same area.
1: Okay.
4: This is the Gas Buddy app that I'm using, by the way. Gas Buddy app. Not your website, but the app. You can go to gasbuddy.com. You can go to our website, hit the news, scroll down, and go down to the Gas Buddy and the pump prices there.
7: Right.
4: West Texas Intermediate is at $70.59.
1: Okay.
7: All right.
4: That's up about a buck, isn't it?
7: Is it? It went up a little bit, but then it kind of came back down.
4: Did it?
7: And
4: okay.
7: It was up one penny this morning.
4: Were you watching this?
7: Yeah. Unfortunately, I watch it more than I should.
4: You really do?
7: Oh, yeah. Nice. When you start getting royalty checks, you watch it pretty closely.
1: Monty.
4: Wow. You've dropped porno for gas prices.
7: Well, when you get to be my age.
4: Well, there you go. Brent crude at $72.87.
7: Uh-huh.
4: So that's where it stands as of right now. Uh-huh. Okay?
7: Outstanding.
4: And, so there you go. There
1: what
4: you
1: else
4: go.
1: Do you have for us? No baskets, no
7: baskets.
4: Oh, you want to buy ethanol is at $1.88. Ethanol.
1: Uses ethanol? I guess I don't know who uses
4: it. I don't. A lot of people
7: drink
4: do.
7: It every once
4: Isn't
7: in a while.
4: That E85?
7: Yeah.
4: Yeah. Let me see. Let's go to Angola.
1: Oh, yeah.
4: And Angola Nimba is 6403.
1: All right.
7: Huh.
4: Of course, Nimba.
7: Well, yeah.
4: I mean,
7: got to get some little Nimba.
4: Let's see. In Nigeria, Kwa Ibo is 7398.
1: Keep going.
4: Kwa Ibo.
1: He's out there.
4: In Iraq, Basra Heavy.
7: Yeah.
4: 6066.
7: Yeah, I remember Basra Heavy.
4: You remember Basra, yeah. He used to do weekends here, didn't he?
7: He did, yeah.
4: Uh-huh. There you go.
1: All right.
4: Okay.
1: Okay, Hal, thank you for that. Okay. Hal's got gas.
4: Glad to do it. Glad to do it.
1: No one does it like Hal.
4: Thank you.
1: Coming up at 6:07, the U.S. Supreme Court has indicated today will be the final opinion day of its term, meaning we can expect a landmark ruling on birthright citizenship. We'll have that for you.
7: Dallas residents, not a big fan of their new water bills. I'll explain in your 6 a.m. news update.
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23: I don't know about you, but my social media feeds are flooded with lotions and potions and gadgets, all promising to unlock different components of longevity. But if you log off, take a step back from all the hype, you'll find that the actual keys to a longer, healthier life are hiding in plain sight. There are four of them. Number one, nutrition. The Mediterranean diet really is the gold standard. Number two, exercise. You should be getting 150 minutes of moderate intensity exercise or 75 minutes of vigorous intensity exercise every week, plus strength training and stretching. Number three, sleep. Sleep is when your body and your brain repair themselves. You should be getting 7 to 9 hours a night. And finally, number four often gets forgotten, socialization. It's not a bonus. It's a necessity for a healthy life, finding a sense of community, purpose, and belonging. I'm Dr. Sanjay Gupta, helping you live a better life.
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0: 635 LBJ Freeway in the express lanes westbound at Preston. Only one lane's getting by because of this accident we have there. So you're backed up to Coit for a good 5 minutes. And the main line's taking a look at those flashing lights. So give yourself a couple extra through there. Downtown Dallas, westbound I-30 Harwood. We have an 18-wheeler in the left lane, so he's causing about a five-minute delay. 175, as you're coming toward downtown Dallas, taking the exit ramp to go west on 20. There's an 18-wheeler parked on that ramp, making it tough to get by. So a couple extra minutes for you. And then we do have some vehicles on the exit ramp from westbound I-20 to go south on 45. They're on the right shoulder, but everybody's slowing as you pass by, so be careful. Our next update within 10 minutes of WBAP's first traffic on the ones. I'm Juwiti Hardy.
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7: From the WBAP On-Time Experts 24-7 Weather Center, sunny, windy, and hot again today with a high of 98, winds out of the south, 15 to 30 in gusty, not quite as bad as yesterday. Fair, breezy, and humid overnight with a low of 79. Tomorrow, sunny, breezy, and hot with a high of 98. We'll bump that up to 99 Thursday and near 100 Friday and Saturday. Right now, 77 degrees in Fort Worth, 80 in Dallas. I'm meteorologist Brad Barton.
6: News brought to you by Advanced Hair Restoration. The U.S. Supreme Court has handed down a series of significant rulings regarding presidential executive powers and election administration yesterday, leaving the Trump administration with a mixed set of outcomes. Fox's Shannon Bream in Washington with more.
9: President Trump celebrating what he calls a, quote, big win at the Supreme Court this morning. The justices recognizing his authority to dismiss a member of the Federal Trade Commission. Chief Justice John Roberts writing for the majority, to discharge the duties of his trust, the president must have the assistance of officers he can trust. Neither Congress nor the courts may saddle him with those with whom he cannot work. Justice Sotomayor led the dissent against the decision. The result is a president who emerges with far greater power than ever before. It is a power, however, that neither the people, nor Congress, nor the Constitution bestowed upon him. The court did rein in the president's authority to dismiss Fed Board Governor Lisa Cook.
6: President Trump expressed deep disappointment in the court's rejection of his administration's attempt to strike down those grace period laws, telling reporters that the ruling makes passage of the Save America Act, which would impose stricter national requirements on mail-in voting, more important than ever. Dallas residents are up in arms over a new 3.15% surcharge on their water utility bills implemented through the Dallas Go Billing portal.
11: The fee has sparked frustration among homeowners and commercial property managers who feel blindsided by the additional charge. Some users have reported difficulties in viewing their total bill before payment, which has led to unexpected charges. City council members have criticized the system's rollout, calling it a disaster, and are expressing concerns over the lack of transparency and communication. Despite the challenges, the city has seen over 100,000 households successfully registered for the portal. City officials have stated that efforts are underway to address call traffic and improve user experience. Sean Allen, WBAP News.
6: As we celebrate America's 250th birthday, Fox's Kevin Uretsky looks back at one of the battles that helped shape the nation.
20: One of the very first such battles was the Battle of Bunker Hill in the Boston area on June 17, 1775. The battle actually took place mainly on Breed's Hill in Charlestown, Massachusetts, and one of the reasons it became so important is it showed that the colonists could actually compete against the British Army. Colonel William Prescott ordered his militia to fight in order to harass the British ships in nearby ports, and they did, causing over 1,000 British deaths or casualties, while the American casualties numbered less than 500. The British eventually won. But the battle altered perceptions during the same week that the Continental Army was officially formed and George Washington was named its commander. Kevin Uretsky, Fox News.
7: 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Stock futures rose this morning as investors have a renewed hope of a peace deal between the U.S. and Iran. Dow futures gaining 77 points. S&P 500 futures ticked up by 4. Contracts on the tech-heavy NASDAQ advancing 20 points in early trading. 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
1: Cam Colley's first MLB hit is a triple, helping the Rangers take down the Guardians 6-3. 23-year-old says getting the win even better than the hit.
2: That's something you dream of. Everybody wants their first game to go well. Getting that hit was awesome, but like I said, the win topped it off. All the vibes in here are good, and I mean, I got to win my first ever Major League game, so that's sick.
1: Series continues at 5:40 tonight. NBA legal tampering period starts up today at 5. Warriors preparing for big swings. Draymond Green declines his player option, opening up Golden State to chase LeBron James and Anthony Davis. Upset in the knockout stage of soccer's biggest tournament, Germany misses over the top in a sudden-death penalty kick and getting eliminated in the first round. I'm Ryan Baldwin on WBAP from 96.7 to 13.10 The Ticket.
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32: 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And DFW's most accurate forecast. From Chief Meteorologist Brad Barton on the Ones.
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0: Well, good morning. Thank you so much for being with us. It is 6:07. Ernie Brown's taking the week off. The rest of the gang is still here.
7: And I talked to him yesterday, though.
0: Oh, yeah. We were texting a little as well.
7: Yeah, he's done a lot.
0: I said, go start vacationing.
21: Ernie didn't call me.
0: Oh, no.
7: Oh.
0: Well, anyway, so among the stories, Ernie, call him.
21: Okay.
0: So, yeah, we're sure he's up and listening to the show now. This is a big day. You heard it in Monty's newscast. Among the stories we're following, the Supreme Court indicating today will be their final opinion day of the term. And it's hinting to a landmark ruling on birthright citizenship.
7: Yes.
0: That thing to where you can be a citizen of another country, far, far away land, hop on an airplane, come here.
7: And have an anchor baby.
0: Have the baby, and then suddenly the baby is an American.
7: Yeah, hooray. And we all should be now.
0: American. Yeah. And then you get free stuff. And
7: you get free stuff. Everybody gets free stuff.
21: Now, they said it best to Blazing Saddles. I was born here. I was dying here. And old cracker croaker.
7: Who could argue with that?
0: Gosh, only on WBAP will you hear the blending of Blazing Saddles and the U.S. Supreme Court.
21: There you go. Exactly.
0: Just happened.
7: I wish he was on the Supreme Court. How great would that be?
21: I do,
7: Gabby
21: too.
7: Gabby Johnson. In the dissenting opinion.
21: Ruin this story.
0: No, keep going.
7: In the dissenting opinion.
0: Justice Gabby Johnson. Well, what had happened, gentlemen, y'all were following.
7: Oh, yeah, were you talking? Yeah. I apologize, Carla.
0: A lower court, this has been happening so much, blocked the president's executive order. For every executive order he signed, some judge that was appointed by a previous administration goes, nope, you can't do that. This person was not elected by anyone. They, in some cases, weren't even born in this country, but they're telling the president of the United States, who won in a landslide, that he can't do that. So this lower court blocked that executive order directing U.S. agencies not to recognize the citizenship of children born in the U.S. if neither parent is an American citizen or legal permanent resident, also called a green card holder. So they could be ruling on that today, and we'll bring it to you. It's supposed to be starting at 9 our time. Don't know when all that will come out.
7: Yesterday, I think they started coming down around 10-ish, it seems like. Maybe a little before that.
0: So we'll keep you up to date on what's going on there. This story caught my attention. Ford, did y'all hear what Ford has to do? They just realized that AI is not
4: It's not really cutting it, so they've had to rehire a bunch of humans.
7: Yeah, and they're calling him, what are they calling him, like gray beard?
4: I don't know.
21: Really?
7: Something engineer, yes. Something like that. Yeah.
4: Yeah. So,
7: but they fired all these guys because they were confident that AI was going to be the wave of the future, and then they went,
4: engineer.
21: Yeah, wait a minute.
4: We're talking about
21: hundreds
4: of veteran engineers were we're going to use the computer now. And then Ford's VP of Vehicle Hardware Engineering told reporters artificial intelligence is a fantastic tool, but it's only as good as the information you use to train it. He went on to say Ford didn't give its experienced engineers as much credit as it should have.
7: Should have given credit where credit was due.
4: The automaker implemented 900 AI-assisted cameras to help identify quality issues, but they couldn't replace the trained eye of the experienced tech, so they're rehiring.
21: Speaking of AI, for the heck of it, I just went to AI and asked how many jobs have been lost due to AI. 11,000 a month.
7: I'm surprised AI didn't go, none? Why?
4: Who's asking?
7: Don't worry about it, man.
21: Here's another one. Says 16,000 a month.
4: A month. Oh, yeah. My goodness gracious.
7: Yeah. And they're not hiring more, I don't think.
21: No.
7: Well, they might be a little bit, but they weren't hiring enough to replace that. So.
4: Well, I say keep your eye on companies rehiring humans, because I don't think this Ford thing is a one-off. I don't. I think you're going to see more and more
7: 100%,
4: people going.
7: Yeah.
21: Over the past 3 years, 136,000 jobs. Yeah, and it goes on and on.
7: Yeah.
4: And don't get me started on the H-1B visas, Hal.
21: Did anybody mention? Did you mention it?
4: No,
21: did you mention those? Did anybody mention those?
4: No.
5: I think I did once, but I got
21: away with it. No, be quiet, Brad. Stop it. Don't mention.
4: Early.
21: Oh, my gosh.
4: Lots more still to come this Tuesday morning. They're still rescuing survivors in Venezuela. Also, a very patriotic American says, yeah, go ahead, stand up, put your hand over your heart, and sing the national anthem. It's okay. And you don't want to miss what this guy has to say. Right now, 6:11, traffic and weather on the ones. Here's Julie DeHardy.
0: We've got a wreck for you if you're trying to get to Denton from North Fort Worth. It's on 35W, and it's between 2449 and the 35 merge. Only the right shoulder was getting by at last check, so you've got a good 5, maybe an 8 to 10 minute delay through there. Starting to bunch up pretty good. And then if you're traveling 635 in the express lanes, there's an accident westbound before you get to Preston. Only one lane's getting through there. So that's backed up about 5 to 10 minutes, and it's also affecting everybody in the main lane of 635 for an extra 5. 30 westbound at Harwood. 18-wheeler still sits there in the left lane. Extra 5 minutes for you from Fair Park. And then if you're trying to travel 175 toward downtown Dallas and taking that exit ramp to go west on I-20, there's an 18-wheeler stopped on the top of that ramp. So it's a tight squeeze to get by. Give yourself a couple extra minutes as you move that way from Beltline. Our next update within 10 minutes with WBAP's first traffic on the ones. I'm Julie DeHardy.
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18: From the WBAP On-Time Experts 24/7 Weather Center, expect a high around 98 this afternoon. Still windy, but not as bad as yesterday. 98 for the high. South winds probably up to 30 miles per hour for a while this afternoon. Fair, breezy, and humid overnight with a low of 79. That's not much of a low. Tomorrow, sunny, breezy, and 98 for the high. Winds back off a little bit, just breezy. And then Thursday and Friday, the winds die off, and temperatures are going to move on up toward the 100-degree mark, probably Thursday, Friday, and Saturday, 4th of July. There's a slight chance of rain, but not until late Sunday night. Right now, it's 77 degrees in Fort Worth, 80 in Dallas. I'm meteorologist Brad Barton.
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3: A Better Life with Dr. Sanjay Gupta.
6: As someone who's been married nearly 25 years, I'll tell you, there's a lot of great things about having a spouse. And according to a new study out of the University of Miami Health System, marriage might even be linked to a lower risk of cancer. Why? Well, the researchers said people who are married are less likely to engage in risky behavior. They're more likely to get a nudge to go to regular preventive medicine appointments and screenings. And they have a partner to share the load of family obligations, household chores, and finances. No one is saying you should get married in the pursuit of better health. But if you are single, how can you build a strong support system to maybe get some of these same benefits? Do your own research, find out what's important, and then hold members of your squad accountable and let them hold you accountable as well. That can provide a lot of support. I'm Dr. Sanjay Gupta, helping you live a better life.
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5: '19, the news continues on WBAP this Tuesday morning. So glad to have you with us. Among the stories we are following, we continue to follow these amazing rescues going on in Venezuela. They pulled a little boy out. Listen to his little voice. Yeah, they're asking, are you okay? Are you okay? He's just wearing shorts. He didn't have shirt, shoes, nothing. And they said, are you okay? Are you? He's standing around, and then they pick him up and carry him off. But we've heard story after story after story of these rescues, and unfortunately, we're going to still need to keep hearing about that, because as of yesterday, death toll around 1,700, so it's closing in on the 2,000 mark.
6: Yeah.
5: About 59,000 others are missing. Yesterday, we were saying 69,000. So, of course, those numbers are going to continue to change. But 58,000, 59,000, however many people missing. Now they're saying almost 60,000 buildings have been damaged. Just horrible. But as you heard in some sound we played last hour, Monty, you could hear the rescuers speaking in English.
6: Yes.
5: Those are our guys.
6: Those are our guys that are over there helping out.
5: That's wonderful. That's so wonderful to see those stories.
6: But the videos also keep coming out, and it is unbelievable the destruction that those things. I mean, you literally are watching buildings, just entire buildings falling over.
5: In an instant. I saw one yesterday that it showed a row of cars and then building behind it, people walking towards the row of cars. You may have seen this one, and that jolt just knocked these people straight down. The row of cars just bounce like they're just little toys, and then that instant, an entire building came
6: just
5: down.
6: Falls. You got to think someone's in that building.
5: Gosh, yes.
6: I mean, you know that building wasn't empty. So
5: they're working around the clock and continue. So don't be surprised if even weeks after this, you continue to hear about survivors, because they're down in there, and we'll have more on that. So right now, though, we're going to check traffic and weather on the ones, because it is 6:21. Here's Julie DeHardy.
7: Just taking a fresh look at our accident heading to Denton. It's going to be between on 35 northbound, 35W, in between 2449 and the 35s where they come together. And only one good lane to the right is getting by. So a lot's going on. And we've got some stuff in the grass to the left, and traffic's backed up about 10, maybe 15 minutes. Just a slight onlooker delay through there. Then 635 LBJ Freeway in the express lane westbound at Preston. Only one lane's getting by with this accident. So you're backed up about 5 to 10 minutes. And it is getting some attention from the main lanes of 635. So give yourself an extra 5 minutes there. 30 westbound at Harwood. We've got some help now on the scene with the stalled 18-wheeler in the left lane, probably a 10-minute backup. And 175, as you're moving toward downtown Dallas, taking the exit ramp to westbound I-20, that 18-wheeler still sitting up there. Everybody's just moving by very slowly. Our next update within 10 minutes with WBAP's first traffic on the ones. I'm Julie DeHardy.

0: From the WBAP On-Time Experts 24-7 Weather Center, we're going to be sunny, windy, and hot with a high of 98 this afternoon. The wind actually helps, although it was a real nuisance yesterday. 98 for the high today, winds up to 30 miles per hour, low tonight 79. High tomorrow, 98. We'll bump that up to 99 on Thursday. And right now, as the winds die off this weekend, we're going to be hitting highs near 100 all the way through the 4th of July holiday weekend. Right now, it is 77 degrees in Fort Worth, 80 in Dallas. I'm meteorologist Brad Bork.
1: All right, Brad, thank you for that. It is FIFA Day. We've got a game at noon today at AT&T Stadium. Some people are calling it Dallas Stadium. Whatever, man. But it's...
2: And who is it?
1: Ivory Coast, I've learned
2: to
1: say.
2: That's not that. No, say it the
1: Ivory
2: right way.
1: Ivory Coast versus Norway. You do it the hard way.
2: Côte d'Ivoire.
1: Excuse me. What? Let me try that again.
2: Say Côte d'Ivoire.
3: Ivory Coast. Is that Africa?
2: Yes.
1: Yes.
3: Yes, okay.
1: Versus Norway. So that's at noon. If your work travels take you in that area, just be prepared for a lot of people.
2: It's going to be a mess. Yeah, noon is not a good time for...
1: No.
2: And it'll probably get out about 3 or 3.30, which is right in the middle of rush hour.
1: Yeah, it
2: so
1: yeah,
3: it's going to be fun.
2: Oh, yeah.
1: So
2: yeah.
1: Don't
2: enjoy.
1: Say we didn't warn you, because we just did, okay? And we'll probably do it again.
2: You.
1: So we keep hearing all the videos, right? Seeing the videos and hearing people talking about how great America is. This guy, this Brit, was in Dallas, and he is just... He's blown away. They're all blown away by America.
4: America really is the land of opportunity. I'm at the 86th floor of the Empire State Building. I only planned to stay for 1 week in Dallas, and now I'm in New York. I made a television appearance on live TV this morning, and 2 hours later, I'm at the top of the Empire State Building. There is no other place in the world that presents opportunities like America. I came to Dallas and started documenting my journey. The great American people started a GoFundMe to keep me in the country, which has taken me to Boston to watch England play Ghana, to meet the president in Washington, D.C., and now I'm at the top of the Empire State Building in New York. There is nowhere else in the world where this would be possible. That's actually crazy. Thank you, everyone that's followed the journey and also helped support the GoFundMe, because without you, this would not be possible.
1: Yeah, that guy, he's going viral everywhere. And so as we continue to get these, this American went ahead and made his own video, and he's like, you know what? This really is the greatest country in the world, man.
5: Hey. You know, the Europeans are coming over here for the World Cup soccer games, and they never come over here. But they're here now, and they're finding out that Texas has the best barbecue on the face of the planet. And then they're going home, and they're posting all over social media about America being the greatest country there is. Yep, you know what? They're right. And you know what else is so great about America? Bald eagles. Donald Trump. Huge. The F-35. American football. College football. Beef. So much beef. Bearing an F-250 5 feet in mud just because you can. Watermelons. Every type of hunting and fishing you could ever dream of. Stone Cold Steve Austin. Smith & Wesson. The 1990s Chicago Bulls. Yingling beer. A guy named Jack Daniels. U.S. Airborne Paratroopers. The Second Amendment. We put a man on the moon, you know, and we did it without using the metric system. Air conditioning that'll freeze you out in the middle of August. Drive-through everything. Costco. Two-day shipping. Coca-Cola. Waffle House at 3 in the morning. Red Solo cups. Monster trucks. Bottomless chips and salsa. Fireworks that are technically illegal, but nobody's really going to say nothing about it. Cheeseburgers the size of a newborn. John Deere Green. 35. Again, we don't use the metric system, and we turned out fine. Brisket's so good it'd make a Frenchman cry. The bald eagle could actually eat you if he wanted to. He just don't care to. So, yeah, y'all come on over and enjoy. Enjoy it all. Live it up, baby, live it up, because that's what we do every day. Last thing. America's always been great.
1: Yes!
2: Yes!
1: Oh,
3: boy,
1: goodness.
3: He nailed it.
2: He did.
3: Oh, we need to hear that again.
2: I may start singing Proud to Be an American.
1: Woo!
3: No.
2: No, I won't.
1: Come on now. Okay.
2: No, I don't do all that.
3: Wow, that was awesome.
1: It
2: was so great.
1: It is. Awesome. You know what? Take that, media.
2: Yeah.
1: All right.
2: Uh-huh.
1: Still to come this morning at 6:37, Fort Worth police needing to answer some questions about why a street preacher was sighted outside of the Fort Worth Pride Festival last week. Again, that's coming up at 6:37.
2: A North Texas drowning victim has been found. I'll have details in your 6:30 news update.
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17: A better life with Dr. Sanjay Gupta.
18: I'm feeling lucky to have my college-age kids home with me for a few weeks this summer. And one of the things I know we're going to be talking about, AI. I've started to use it more often at the hospital to get fresh takes on patient problems that I'm trying to solve. And for my girls, well, I know that they are navigating college now with these new powerful tools. Something, frankly, that you and I couldn't have even imagined when we were in school. But while it may be tempting to outsource your studying and your work to these large language models, I beg you not to. And that's because AI chatbots tend to reproduce what researchers call weird viewpoints. That's an acronym: Western, Educated, Industrialized, Rich, and Democratic. Look, AI isn't going away, and admittedly, it can be a really powerful tool, but you don't want it doing your thinking for you. I'm Dr. Sanjay Gupta, helping you live a better life.
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20: On the ones.
21: I-35W northbound before you get to the 35 merge. We've got only the right lane getting by on this thing. You're backed up through 2449. It's going to be about 10, 15 minutes. We're still down to one lane on 635 in the express lane westbound right around Preston. It's right in the interchange, too, where you're trying to exit and you're trying to get into the express lane. So it is backing you up for about 5 to 10 minutes, and it is getting some attention from 635 itself. And then 30 westbound at Harwood, they moved that 18-wheeler out of the left lane, but everybody's now on the right shoulder with all the flashing lights. It's keeping you backed up for about 5 minutes. And then if you're traveling 175 toward downtown Dallas, taking the ramp to westbound I-20, 18-wheeler still blocking a portion of that ramp, and that's going to hold you up for just about 2 or 3 minutes. Our next update within 10 minutes with WBAP's first traffic on the ones. I'm Julie Hardy.
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0: From the WBAP on-time experts 24-7 Weather Center, sunny, breezy, and 98 for the high this afternoon. Winds out of the south 15 to 30 in Gusty. That's a little relief compared to yesterday's 48-mile-an-hour wind gust at DFW. 98 today, 79 for the low tonight, 98 tomorrow, 99 Thursday, and 100 4th of July holiday weekend. Right now, it's 77 in Fort Worth, 80 in Dallas. I'm meteorologist Brad Burton.
2: White House officials are working to salvage the fragile peace framework with Iran, with high-level meetings set for today in Doha, Qatar. Push comes for renewed diplomacy. It's on the heels of a volatile weekend that saw the U.S. and Iran trade direct military strikes following an Iranian drone attack on commercial tankers in the Strait of Hormuz. Fox's Alexandria Hoff has the latest from Washington.
4: President Trump saying that tomorrow's meeting came at the request of Iran. Now, Iran's foreign ministry saying this is not the case and that while they've been in contact with mediators in Qatar, that no technical talks are scheduled. The president is guarding expectations.
5: Meeting in Doha is going to be perhaps important, perhaps not.
14: President Trump speaking from the Oval Office as special envoys Jared Kushner and Steve Witkoff began their latest journey to Qatar.
5: We don't want them to have a nuclear weapon, and they're not going to have a nuclear weapon. They've agreed to that.
14: The barely two-week-old ceasefire and memorandum of understanding were rattled this weekend by crossfire in the Persian Gulf.
2: Tensions remain elevated as Tehran has warned that it intends to continue its regional military posture, significantly citing ongoing Israeli operations against Hezbollah in Lebanon as a red line that could trigger further escalation. Divers found a person who went missing over the weekend on a North Texas lake. WFAA's Teresa Woodard with details.
23: The body of a man who had been missing in Benbrook Lake was recovered this morning. Witnesses say two men jumped into the water to save a child Saturday, and one of them never came back up. That victim has not yet been publicly identified. Game wardens say this was one of six water fatalities they responded to across the state this weekend.
2: Fox's Lisa Brader reporting that a common drug used to treat menopause will be harder to find.
24: Estrogen patches, which some patients use to treat symptoms of menopause, may now be harder to find as demand surges and pharmacies struggle to keep up. The increase coming months after the Food and Drug Administration approved labeling changes for menopausal hormone therapy products to better clarify the risk considerations for the drugs. The FDA says after a comprehensive review, it removed black box warnings related to cardiovascular disease, breast cancer, and probable dementia. And former FDA Commissioner Marty McCary said he hopes the changes will help women make better informed medical decisions. I'm Lisa Brady, Fox News.
2: 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Crypto prices mixed this morning as the ebb and flow of the market continues to impact investors. Bitcoin down 1% to 59,301. Ethereum gained 0.7% to 1583. Solana up 1.6% to 7372. 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
26: Jacob Latch shuts down the Guardians late, throwing two shutout innings to help the Rangers take down the Guardians 6-3. Latch picking up his 17th save of the year in the process. Game 2 of 3 tonight at 5:40. NBA legal tampering period starts this evening. Still questions about the Mavs roster, but new head coach Dusty May says Dallas capable of surprising.
27: A lot of pride on being a part of teams where I felt like we've all overachieved. And so if we were all committed to playing incredibly unselfish basketball, competing at the highest level, and really, really sharing the success and caring about each other, then we'll surpass all expectations.
26: Contract negotiations with free agents can start at 5 today. Morocco scores in stoppage time, then makes 3 of 5 penalty kicks to upset the Netherlands on soccer's biggest stage. The Moroccans will face Canada in the round of 16. I'm Ryan Baldwin on WBAP from 96.7 at 13:10 the ticket.
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25: 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And DFW's most accurate forecast. From Chief Meteorologist Brad Barton on the ones.
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1: Thank you so much for joining us. 6:36 now is the Tuesday. WBAP Morning News continues. Ernie's taking some time off. And among the stories we're following for you, Fort Worth police cited one of two street preachers for offensive speech at last week's Fort Worth Pride Festival.
29: I call a biological male a male. And he says, I'm offended, I'm going to whatever. Is that a citable offense if he's offended by that speech?
30: Man, we're talking gray area right now. We're not talking about it earlier when it says that's a vague
3: conversation they charge.
29: I'm genuinely curious.
3: Sure, I don't believe I would cite that for offensive language. Offensive language to me is calling somebody N-word, curse words.
29: We don't curse, we're preachers.
3: Sure, no, I agree. But it's more like you call somebody a male, I don't necessarily find that offensive unless they come up.
29: You don't, but what if they do?
3: That's what I'm saying. If they come up and say, hey, I'm offended by that, and you continue to do that, well, then that's just becoming offensive to them.
6: And here's the catch.
29: Right, here's the catch.
3: So it's the, hey, warning, I'm feeling offended by that, then we're moving into the potential.
29: So what if I'm offended by what they say? Like, they come up telling me this and then the other, swearing at me, will they get cited?
3: What's good for the goose?
29: Oh, I'm offended by all of this.
6: What's good for the goose is good for the game.
29: I'm offended by seeing half-naked men run around with children. I am deeply offended by that.
3: Correct. Unfortunately, there's not much on our side to do anything about it.
1: The street preachers are named Richard Penkowski and David Grisham. They say Fort Worth police violated their First Amendment rights during the Trinity Pride Fest on the 27th, so just a couple of days ago, by stopping them from preaching on the public street and the sidewalks surrounding the event. Later did issue one of them a citation for disorderly conduct related to noise, of all things.
2: Huh.
1: As for Fort Worth police and what they have to say, they are reviewing the claims. According to the Dallas Express, a great article by them, they did capture that video, so big thanks to them. They say the Fort Worth Police Department is committed to protecting the constitutional rights of all individuals, including the right to free speech and peaceful assembly, while also encouraging public safety and enforcing applicable laws and ordinances. We are aware of a video and allegations circulating social media. We will need some time to look into this and will provide additional information once our review is complete.
2: So they cited him for noise. Was there not any noise coming from the festival?
1: Mm-hmm.
2: It seems like when you have a festival, there's typically noise coming from that. So why would you be cited for a noise complaint when the festival is not being cited for a noise complaint?
1: And this thing has gone viral. I think Elon Musk even retweeted. He said, in Texas? Wow.
2: Yeah. If I were either one of these, I would fight this to the Supreme Court and beyond. I would take it as far as I could.
1: And a lot of folks are saying how Fort Worth? Really?
2: Yeah,
7: I said that this morning.
1: Fort Worth?
7: Yeah.
1: It happened in Dallas, right outside the AAC in a Mavs game. But you go, okay, Dallas. You know,
7: you can tell one of these things starts getting out of control when people start saying things like, I know you are, but what am I?
2: Exactly. One of them I heard said, nuh-uh, and then the other one said, uh-huh, and I was like, oh, it's getting real
7: and
2: now.
7: And the fight is on.
2: Yeah.
7: Mm-hmm. Yeah. Mm-hmm.
1: But he had a great point. He said, I'm offended by all of this.
7: Yeah.
1: Naked men and little children.
7: Come on.
2: But you know what it all points to is? Just because you're offended, who cares?
1: That's not a law.
2: It's one thing if I'm threatening a person. It's another one if I say something and you don't like it, because guess what? On the other side of that, like this guy said, I don't like what you're saying.
1: Yeah, exactly.
2: So.
1: So what are we, the UK all of a sudden?
2: Yeah.
1: Because they do arrest street preachers there.
2: Yeah.
1: Although they allow the Muslims to literally pray in the streets, Christian preachers are jailed. That's not an exaggeration. That is happening.
7: Now, wait a minute. Really? Christian preachers?
1: Yes.
2: Yeah.
7: And Muslim preachers are imams or whatever? They're not allowed.
2: They'll have Muslim call to prayer.
7: They can go out and do all that kind of stuff.
2: Yeah.
1: All of every bit.
2: Not exactly like that, but close.
7: Yeah. That's good. Yeah, I've been practicing.
1: Yeah. Well, keep working on it.
7: Five times a day. Yeah, exactly.
1: I know. So are we that close? But anyway, we'll let you know when we hear from Fort Worth police. We'll get you all caught up on that. But back to what it makes America great. I just can't stop with these guys.
8: One of the things that I admire the most about America as a British man is the right to protect yourself. I feel like, correct me if I'm wrong, Americans, almost every American has a pew-pew stored away somewhere. In the event that somebody is stupid enough to try and come and take their stuff.
7: A pew-pew.
8: In the UK, it's completely different. You don't have the right to defend yourself. I'm pretty sure if someone comes and tries to steal your stuff, you're meant to just leave them to it and not even protect yourself, because then somehow you get in trouble with the law as well. Where is it? Whereas in America, my friends, someone breaks in, they're getting pew-pewed down. I think that's the right way to go about it. In what world is it okay to come onto someone else's property and try and take their stuff and get away with it willy-nilly? I don't like that.
1: Yeah, pretty much all of Europe. So there you go.
2: Now you know why they lost the Revolutionary War.
7: Plus, it's Willie Nelson, not Willie Nilly.
2: Yes. Come on, man.
7: Come on. If you're going to do that.
1: Coming up at 6:47, who gets the cats and the dogs when there's a divorce? Mm. We're going to talk live with the compassionate Dallas divorce attorney about that. Right now, it is 6:41. Traffic and weather on the ones. Back we go to Julie DeHardy.
21: Found a new issue for you in Royce City. It looks like it may be an accident. There's a large piece of debris in the left lane. This is going to be on the westbound side of I-30, right around FM 35. That's the camera I'm looking at anyway, and you've already got about a 20-minute backup. And then we've got the express lane down to one lane on 635 westbound at Preston with a wreck. A good extra 5 minutes for you. We're still on the right shoulder, downtown Dallas, 30 westbound at Harwood, so a couple extra minutes. I'm partially blocked on 175 westbound trying to take that ramp to go west on I-20, and that's going to hold you up for a couple of minutes. There is an accident westbound I-20 at Beltline in the right lane, and it's about a 2 or 3 minute backup. And if you're in Denton, we have this accident, 35W northbound. It's between 2449 and the I-35 merge. You're getting by to the right lane. That's it. And traffic is backed up about 15 minutes. Our next update within 10 minutes with WBAP's first traffic on the ones. I'm Juwiti Hardy.
0: From the WBAP On-Time Experts 24-7 Weather Center. Well, summer didn't wait too long to really start showing up here. We were up to 98 yesterday with very gusty winds out of the south up to 48 miles per hour. Today, temperature is going to be the same. Winds will be a little bit lighter. Sunny with a high of 98 again this afternoon. South winds 15 to 30 and gusty. Fair, breezy, and 79 overnight. We're going to be sunny, breezy, and 98 again tomorrow. We'll bump that up to 99 as the winds slack off on Thursday. And the wind's just about gone Friday and Independence Day Saturday. High temperatures both days expected around 100. Right now, 77 degrees in Fort Worth, 80 in Dallas. I'm meteorologist Brad Barton.
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2: I am a giant goosebump right now. 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
15: You know, it's funny, when I think back to what the typical American dinner looked like when you and I were kids, there's usually some kind of meat featured at the center of the plate. Vegetables are there, but often thought of as a side dish. More and more, though, we are coming to realize that a plant-based diet, with little or no meat even, is going to be a healthier way to eat for just about everyone. New study out of the University of Hawaii Cancer Center found that eating a high-quality plant-rich diet that includes whole grains, vegetables, and fruits may prevent cognitive impairment even when people start that diet in their late 50s and 60s. Yeah, it's important to make sure you're getting enough protein, fats, complex carbohydrates. Just because you cut out or even cut back on meat, though, is not a license to eat whatever you want. Focus on eating whole, real foods. I'm Dr. Sanjay Gupta, helping you live a better life.
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16: 6:49, the news continues on WBAP. So glad to have you with us on the Clarity Windows and Doors Newsline right now. Live, we say good morning to Jennifer Hargrave, the compassionate Dallas divorce attorney, owner and managing partner of Hargrave Law, Family Law. So the question that I guess is being kicked around now, who gets the family pet in a divorce? I'm hearing that you hear quite a lot of those.
17: It is not unusual that the family pet is up for discussion. Usually it's the family dog, I will say. Every once in a while it's the cat, but most of the time it's the dog.
3: is when the husband says, you can keep the cat.
10: Yeah.
17: Yes.
3: All right. So, I mean, do you have to come up with, like, visitation stuff? I mean, or do you just decide? How can you decide that if a pet's been, you know, with the couple, like, 10 years, let's say?
17: Yeah, I mean, there are lots of factors to consider. And usually if there are children involved, sometimes the parents will want the pet to go with the children and sort of follow the schedule that the child has. And that can help the children. But, you know, anytime we're talking about, you know, putting a pet schedule in a legal order, we just have to be really careful because courts generally don't like to be in the middle of trying to enforce these types of things. So it's just important that we're not, you know, spending too much money or bargaining away things that may be of value otherwise. But it is a conversation to have, and a lot of people want to have that conversation. And I think, you know, it's like, in addition to the time that you spend with a pet, you really need to think about the costs of the pet and how are we going to make decisions if the pet needs, you know, some kind of treatment or surgery or something like that. A lot of times people have very different ideas about, you know, whether that animal is worth $5,000 for that special surgery or therapy or whatnot. So, you know, it just raises a lot of issues that people need to think through and decide if they really, really want to be tied to each other and continuing arguing over things like that.
10: I just figured it out, actually, Jennifer. What they do is they bring both of the humans and put them in court. They put the pet in the middle.
3: Yes.
10: And whichever one it goes to, that's the one that gets
3: it. I promise I was just thinking that.
17: Sometimes I always like to say there are lots of needy pets out there in the world, so it might be a good opportunity to, you know, add a new pet to the family.
10: That's right.
2: Okay, yeah. So what is the strangest pet you've had to go through with in court?
17: Well, I have had snakes have been a topic of conversation. We had
2: You're kidding, a snake?
17: No, well, not just a snake. A bunch of snakes. Mm-hmm. Yep. So, there have been turtles and I'm just trying to think. Usually it's the dog.
2: The dog, but
10: Not a lot of fights over bearded dragons. Is that what you're saying?
3: I'd fight you for one of those.
2: But can you imagine? We got a divorce because the turtle liked her better.
17: The problem with birds, right, is that they last a long time, too.
10: Yeah.
17: So some of these pets have really long lifespans.
3: Yeah, they do.
17: So you may be arguing over who's taking it as opposed to who gets to have it.
3: Wow. All right. Very good info. Jennifer Hargrave, the Compassionate Dallas Divorce Attorney, with us live on WBAP this morning. Jennifer, as always, thank you.
2: Can you imagine? Sitting there trying to work out a divorce. Okay, who does the turtle go with?
3: Or the snake. Who gets all the snakes?
2: Listen, I'm going to fight you in court for that snake.
10: That reticulating python.
2: You've got to be kidding
3: me. A time to be alive. Yeah. Traffic and weather. Now we turn back to Julie DeHardy.
16: This Roy City accident looks like we've got a motorcycle down on this one, and traffic is backed up for probably about 20 minutes now. The accident's right around FM 35 on the westbound side of 30, and you've got the left lane blocked as you try to move through there. Also, 635, they're still in the express lane westbound at Preston, but it doesn't look like the delay is quite as bad. It's probably 3 or 4 minutes. Not bad at all. 175, westbound your ramp to go west on I-20. Is still partially blocked with an 18-wheeler, so it's a couple minutes as you pass by. Then westbound I-20 at Beltline. Everybody's in the right lane on this. You're backed up about 10 minutes. And the left lane's blocked in Fort Worth on 20 eastbound before you get to McCart. It's really just kind of slow as you pass by. Our next update within 10 minutes with WBAP's First Traffic on the Ones. I'm Julie Hardy.
18: From the WBAP On-Time Experts 24-7 Weather Center, sunny, windy, and hot again this afternoon. High of 98, south winds 30 miles per hour and gusty. Fair, breezy, and humid overnight with low of 79. The winds today will be a little bit less than they were last night. Tomorrow, sunny, still breezy and hot with a high of 98. We're going for 99 to 100 Thursday, Friday, and Saturday. Right now, it's 77 degrees in Fort Worth, 80 in Dallas. I'm meteorologist Brad Barton.
3: Hal's got gas. We've got some breaking gas news.
2: What? We do?
10: What?
3: Because back in my neighborhood
10: some breaking
3: in
10: gas
3: Neuterville.
10: Okay. Yeah.
2: Breaking gas news. Now I get here. I get it.
3: I didn't even mean to.
2: I get it.
3: 298, Hal J.
2: Is that right?
10: Look at that.
2: Look at you.
10: Sub-3 up there in the country.
2: Look at the smile on your face, but don't be happy with that.
3: No, I'm not. Bring it down like 60 more cents.
2: Exactly.
3: Yeah. 70.
2: 308, 309 driving in this morning.
10: That's what I was at.
2: Most of the places across the area, or in the upper $2 mark. Okay. $2.90s, $2.87s, and it's all about the same price now.
10: All right.
2: Fort Worth, Dallas, all points in between. You have some. Let's see, the cheapest being reported is out of Costco in Fort Worth. That's on Tahoma Ridge Parkway, Dallas. $2.89 Sam's Club on McCree Road. So there you go. But
10: very
2: everything
10: nice.
2: Stretches from that, excuse me, to about $2.95.
3: All right, very good.
2: That'll do it.
3: With the gas
2: there
3: list.
2: You go.
3: We're going to do it once an hour until things really come down.
10: Yeah.
3: Coming up at 7:07, a world-renowned oncologist is sounding the alarm on cancers returning in people who had once beaten it. We're going to tell you why he's saying that's happening.
10: And a financial juggernaut coming to North Texas. I'll tell you who in the 7 o'clock news update.
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14: A better life with Dr. Sanjay Gupta.
15: I'm feeling lucky to have my college-age kids home with me for a few weeks this summer. And one of the things I know we're going to be talking about, AI. I've started to use it more often at the hospital to get fresh takes on patient problems that I'm trying to solve. And for my girls, well, I know that they are navigating college now with these new powerful tools, something frankly that you and I couldn't have even imagined when we were in school. But while it may be tempting to outsource your studying and your work to these large language models, I beg you not to. And that's because AI chatbots tend to reproduce what researchers call weird viewpoints. That's an acronym. Western, educated, industrialized, rich, and democratic. Look, AI isn't going away. And admittedly, it can be a really powerful tool. But you don't want it doing your thinking for you. I'm Dr. Sanjay Gupta, helping you live a better life.
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27: On the ones.
28: Checking on this I-30 westbound at FM 35 in Royce City. It looks like they may have shut it down now back at 2642. I don't see anybody on the roadway and a lot of folks on the frontage road. So with this being a motorcycle accident, they just probably have some things to do. 175 westbound as you go to westbound I-20. There's still an 18-wheeler on that ramp and it's partially blocked, but it's causing a couple minute delay. And then if you're trying to travel on I-20 westbound at Beltline, they've cleared up our problem. It was in the right lane. Just a couple minute delay left in the area. Our next update within 10 minutes with WBAP's first traffic on the ones. I'm Julie Hardy.
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4: From the WBAP on-time experts 24/7 Weather Center, sunny, windy, and hot with a high of 98 this afternoon. We think most of the winds will stay below 30, but that's about it. Still very gusty this afternoon. A low tonight, 79. High tomorrow, 98. And Thursday, sunny, breezy, and hot with a high of 99. We should be able to stretch that to 100 both Friday and Saturday. Right now, it's 77 degrees in Fort Worth, 79 in Dallas. I'm meteorologist Brad Barton.
10: News brought to you by Advanced Hair Restoration. American negotiators are in the Middle East for talks, but there's no guarantee the Iranians will show. Fox's Jonathan Savage with more.
30: Jared Kushner and Steve Witkoff lead President Trump's negotiating team, and even though there's an Iranian delegation due in Doha, Qatar, Iran says no meeting is planned. According to the foreign ministry in Tehran, the presence of the Iranian side bears no relation to the American visit. The disagreement over the existence of talks emphasizes how fragile the peace process is. The weekend saw both sides exchange airstrikes after Iran fired on two ships attempting to transit the Strait of Hormuz. Iran and the United States gave themselves 60 days to turn the Memorandum of Understanding into a lasting truce. Jonathan Savage, Fox News.
10: Reports of Morgan Stanley bringing a new billion-dollar regional hub in Dallas continue to grow. Here's Sybil Summers.
31: According to Dallas Morning News, the financial firm would temporarily operate from the Fountain Place skyscraper in downtown for 4 years as a new high-rise is built in Uptown. New signage permits for the building at 1445 Ross Avenue were filed last week. Construction would begin at the banking firm's new 700,000-square-foot facility at McKinney Avenue and Fairmount Street. Dallas City Council approved $18.5 million in incentives last week supporting the project. Morgan Stanley reportedly plans to invest over $1.3 billion and employ more than 3,800 people at the hub by 2035, but the company hasn't publicly confirmed plans. Sybil Summers, WBAP News.
10: The Supreme Court finishing out its term with several imminent decisions expected today, including a case that will shape the future of women's sports and transgender rights. Fox's Kristen Goodwin reporting.
0: The Supreme Court will decide whether Idaho and West Virginia's laws preventing transgender athletes from participating in girls' and women's school sports teams can stand. Two transgender athletes allege the measures are unconstitutional and violate Title IX, a federal law which prohibits sex discrimination in education. State officials argue athletes who are born male have a biological advantage over females on the playing field. The court's ruling is expected to impact similar laws in more than two dozen Republican-led states. The justices are also set to hand down remaining opinions on cases related to birthright citizenship and campaign finance. Kristen Goodwin, Fox News.
10: Your Money News brought to you by NetWorthRadio.com. New polling shows there's bipartisan support for tighter regulation on AI. According to an Artificial Intelligence Policy Institute poll, 68% of respondents said they would be in favor of the government making, quote, a formal review process for most advanced AI models before they can be widely released. Findings come as efforts to restrict data center construction have gained steam at the state and local level. Keep connected to DFW for the latest on the situation in the Middle East. 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
3: Cam Colley goes 1-for-3 with a triple in his MLB debut. The Rangers beat the Guardians 6-3. The rookie on getting extra bases for his big league hit.
5: Luckily, he threw a changeup and it kind of hung. He fooled me on it again. I mean, I didn't think he was going to go back to it. And I just put a barrel on it, got it over the first base, and I said, all right, just run. Run and just try to be at third as fast as I can.
3: Teams meet again tonight at 5:40. Legal tampering period in the NBA starts today at 5. Big moves already being made. The Grizzlies send face to the franchise John Morant to the Trailblazers, getting back Jeremy Grant and Chris Murray. Brazil narrowly avoids an upset from Japan, scoring in stoppage time to win 2-1. The Brazilians await the winner of Ivory Coast and Norway, who play at noon today. I'm Ryan Baldwin on WBAP from 96.7, 13 to the ticket.
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9: So glad to have you with us. It is 7:07 this Tuesday morning. Ernie Brown's taking some time off.
10: Yeah.
9: The gang is still here, though. Among the stories we're following for you, this has to do with COVID and the boosters. And you don't hear about it on mainstream media definitely is not covering this. There is some sort of mandate that they are not allowed to because they took so much money.
10: Exactly.
9: From the jab companies. So, but there is a professor. He's a world-renowned oncologist named Professor Angus Dalgleish. He's sounding the alarm on cancers returning in people who once had beaten cancer, but only after they took COVID boosters.
17: People who've been stable with cancer, melanoma, for years started relapsing at the beginning of 22. And I asked for any reason why this might have occurred. And I noted they'd all been given boosters by their GPs, which I, if they'd asked me, I wouldn't have done that. And so you had to look around. What's the reason? Why would a booster allow a cancer to come back? Well, it turned out it's very simple that boosters boosters suppress the T-cell response. The first two will increase it a bit, but a booster suppresses it. And that's exactly what we found. But then a group from Madrid published a wonderful paper saying T-cell exhaustion after third COVID vaccine in cancer patients, with an incredible data. It showed it very, very clearly. And so therefore, any cancer suppressed and controlled by the immune system, you suspect might pop up after the booster. Surgeons noted their colorectal patients were very difficult to treat. They were presenting late and they were presenting young. And they found that these patients had all had the booster too. And they called a red flag. And I called a red flag that just the suspicion that the vaccine might be involved in the cancer.
6: Are there any studies that have linked the mRNA to cancer? Is there any sort of medical process that you can allude to that back that up?
17: The strongest are the epidemiological studies. And the strongest was from Japan, a paper by Gibbo and his colleagues, which just had the raw data, and they noticed that the number of new cancer cases went up with each booster vaccine.
8: So there you have it. That's one expert. He is known as a world-renowned oncologist. And again, because our media here is simply not covering what happened, we're not going to keep that from you at all. And what's interesting, Monty, if you go under any of these posts, and you can find this really anywhere online, almost to a person, every comment was, I lost my sister to it. She got the booster. Right. She was fine. She went in. She was normal. And then we lost her. Then she died. Or my cousin's cancer came back. They had been cancer-free. Every person on there either knew someone or knew someone who knew someone who had gone through this same thing. And so the fact that the mainstream media just outright refuses to cover this, knowing that people died.
10: Right.
8: People are dying, and people will continue to die. That's alarming. And I don't know how you keep your FCC license.
10: And you know what the other thing that I thought was weird the other day was, so this disease was so bad that it was killing trillions of human beings on this planet and the entire universe.
4: Seven trillion so far.
8: Yeah, except the Amish.
10: Except the Amish. Just 5 or 6 years ago it was happening, and I don't know, did anyone have it anymore?
8: No, right, exactly.
10: What
8: Poof.
10: Happened? We were masked up. Poof. Hoarding toilet paper, murdering each other for, baby food, whatever it was going on back then.
8: It's
10: and
8: gone.
10: No one even has it.
8: Yeah. It's gone. Anthony Fauci is walking around free.
10: Yeah.
8: Unbelievable.
4: Thing about it is, nobody knew what to do back in 6 years ago. Nobody knew.
8: There were some doctors who were posting, ivermectin, do this. Yeah. I know of one in McKinney, just a local doctor.
10: And they were labeled as crazy.
8: His stuff was pulled from YouTube.
10: They were labeled as crazy, but if you didn't put a shot in your body that they had just come up with 4 days earlier, then you were the nut job.
8: Even though my body, my choice? What?
10: Well, not there.
8: Not there. Not that.
10: No, not there.
8: Even though the other one is not your body.
4: No, it wasn't your choice. Because if you didn't take it, you would lose your job.
8: Lose your job, kicked out of the military.
4: Yeah, all that good stuff. I get them every. I get the boosters, all that stuff every year.
8: Well, you're immunocompromised because of the transplant.
4: Well,
10: to me, it's worth the risk if you are in a situation like you are.
8: Yeah.
4: And I don't have any side effects.
8: You seem fine.
10: Yeah, you seem perfectly normal to me.
13: How many of those boosters have you taken now?
10: Today? How many boosters have you taken?
4: I'm fine.
8: He's up on the boosters, Hal. Coming up at 7:17, there's a police chief outside of Springfield, Ohio, who is sounding the alarm on the Haitian nightmare he has to live through. Right now, 7:11 traffic and weather on the ones. Back we go to Julie DeHardy.
28: They've shut it down in Royce City, I-30 westbound, back at 2642, the accident up around FM 35. So right now you're looking at about a 30, maybe a 40-minute backup, couple miles worth of a delay. And then we also had an accident in the right lane on 30 westbound at Dow Rock. And so that was backing us up a good 5 minutes. Looks like we might have a problem on 80. That's going to be the westbound side at Clements. That'll hold you up for 5 to 10. And then 175 still hooking up the wrecker on this 18-wheeler. If you're traveling toward downtown Dallas and you take that exit ramp to go west on I-20, it's on the top of that ramp, so it's adding a couple minutes to your drive. Our next update within 10 minutes with WBAP's First Traffic on the Ones. I'm Julie DeHardy.
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4: WBAP weather from Milestone Heating, AC, Plumbing, Electrical, and more. We got up to 98 degrees yesterday. The temperature was bad enough, but the winds gusted to 48 miles an hour yesterday afternoon at DFW Airport, and similar reports from the other airports across North Texas. So very gusty winds yesterday, and they'll be almost that strong today, 15 to 30 miles per hour and gusty, with a high of 98 degrees. Now, if you missed the strawberry moon last night, it'll be back tonight.
1: That was last night?
4: Right. Named by American Indian tribes because that was the first full moon after the solstice, and that was about the time that their strawberry crops were ripe.
10: Thought it was named after former baseball player Daryl Strawberry.
1: No,
10: yeah.
1: That's
10: my bad.
1: Not it?
4: That too. That too.
10: Okay, got it.
4: Anyway.
7: Do we have banana pudding strawberry moons? I mean, come on.
10: When's the blueberry moon?
7: We have an asparagus moon tonight.
4: I'm doing well to get this part out.
10: Oh, yeah. Sorry.
1: Sorry, Brad. Go ahead.
4: Strawberry moon, you can see it again tonight, okay?
7: Now, Brenda likes strawberry moons.
4: She loves strawberry moons and can't stand strawberries.
7: Something wrong with Brenda.
4: True story.
7: Okay.
4: Now, there must be because she married me.
1: Oh.
4: Look for a high today of 98, low tonight 79, high tomorrow 98. We're up to 99, 100. Thursday, Friday, and Saturday, the 4th of July. Right now, it's 77 degrees in Fort Worth, 79 in Dallas. 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
3: 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Sweat pools in the small of your back and trickles down into your briefs. How hot and humid will it get? The latest forecast is on the way. 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
5: Well, good morning. So glad to have you with us. 7:19 now as the WBAP Tuesday morning news continues. There is a police chief outside of Springfield, Ohio, who is exposing the nightmare they're having to live through with all of the Haitians that have been dumped there.
6: You've got a city that's in absolute turmoil. Everybody's against everybody.
7: Chad Duncan is the police chief of Tremont City, Ohio, which is just outside of Springfield. He described the general atmosphere of lawlessness in Springfield, which he says is spreading to the surrounding area.
8: People that shouldn't be driving are out there, and they're allowing them to drive.
7: Chief Duncan described one of his recent traffic stops involving a Haitian migrant.
8: He didn't even have a license, coming through town at 44 mile an hour in a 25 mile an hour zone. That's the second time in 2 weeks.
9: And you towed his car?
8: Oh yeah, towed for the second time.
9: And Springfield wouldn't have?
8: No.
7: He suggested that one reason Springfield authorities might be going soft on reckless driving is to protect the Haitians' immigration status.
8: If you get two misdemeanors, you are subject to be deported.
7: Since Springfield became a media sensation,
10: in Springfield, they're eating the dogs, the people that came in, they're eating the cats.
7: Chief Duncan says his access to Springfield's police radio frequencies was cut off.
9: What exactly was going on with that?
8: Well, we were able to hear them on the radio. They have decided to go silent. We don't know what's going on in the city. That happened the day they brought the state troopers in to help them out.
9: Why would you think they would make things hard to communicate?
8: Nobody can hear what you say, and they don't know what you're doing, so they'll have to answer to it. If they would have taken the time, instead of worrying about the elites lying in their pockets, and just took the time, this could have went so much smoother and been so much more beneficial to everybody involved.
9: How do you think this ends?
8: I really don't know what the end result will be, but right now it's not good.
5: Yeah, that is just one of many cities across the U.S. where just thousands or sometimes tens of thousands of people were just dumped literally in the middle of the night without letting people know, without consulting
11: anybody
5: with city officials, and then boom, there you go. A lot more still to come this morning. Coming up after traffic and weather, you don't want to miss what this patriotic American has to say. You will be standing up, even if you're driving, when you hear this guy. Right now, though, it is time for traffic and weather, and back we go to Julie DeHardy.
12: We've got a bad situation in Royce City. They had to shut down the roadway westbound I-30. They're putting you off at 2642. The accident's at FM-35, and that frontage road is closed as well. So you have to turn on 2642 and go over to 66 as an alternate. You're looking at an hour delay. Westbound I-30, Dalrock, two right lanes now blocked. That's going to be at

0: At least 15 minutes. A new wreck in Dallas now on 75 southbound at Mid Park. A couple of right lanes blocked, already 10 to 15 minutes on your backup, and still trying to hook up that 18-wheeler on the ramp from 175 to westbound I-20, and that is backing us up for 2 or 3 minutes. Our next update within 10 minutes with WBAP's first traffic on the ones. I'm Julie DeHart.
1: From the WBAP on-time experts 24-7 Weather Center, sunny, windy, and 98 for the high this afternoon. Winds out of the south, 15 to 20. Just really hardly any cloud cover here at all today and tomorrow probably as well. 98 today, 79 tonight, high of 98 again tomorrow with south winds slacking off day by day, and that should allow temperatures to actually boost up toward triple digit readings on Friday and Saturday, 4th of July. Right now, it's 77 in Fort Worth, 79 in Dallas. I'm meteorologist Brad Bart.
2: Thank you, Brad. All right, everybody on your feet, listen to this guy. So we've been hearing for a couple of weeks now, all of the Europeans who are coming over here, they're falling in love with America. Ranch dressing is flying off the shelves.
1: Isn't
2: they
1: it?
2: Can't get enough of Buc-ee's. The yellow school bus blew their minds. And what are they doing over it? Like, what kind of lives are they leading over
3: there? I don't know,
2: there?
3: But I bought stock in Hidden Valley. I know
4: did
3: that.
4: You? Yeah, no kidding, yeah.
2: I mean, air conditioning, crushed ice, they're just getting blown away. Well, listen to what this American has to say about all that.
5: Hi. You know, all the Europeans are coming over here for the World Cup soccer games, and they never come over here, but they're here now, and they're finding out that Texas has the best barbecue on the face of the planet, and then they're going home, and they're posting all over social media about America being the greatest country there is. Yep, you know what? They're right. And you know what else is so great about America? Bald eagles, Donald Trump, huge, Death 35, American football, college football, beef, so much beef. Burying an F-250 5 feet in mud just because you can. Watermelons. Every type of hunting and fishing you could ever dream of. Stone Cold Steve Austin. Smith & Wesson. The 1990s Chicago Bulls. Yingling beer. A guy named Jack Daniels. U.S. Airborne paratroopers. The Second Amendment. We put a man on the moon, you know, and we did it without using the metric system. Air conditioning that'll freeze you out in the middle of August. 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Coca-Cola. Waffle House at 3 in the morning. Red Solo cups. Monster trucks. Bottomless chips and salsa. Fireworks that are technically illegal, but nobody's really going to say nothing about it. Cheeseburgers the size of a newborn. John Deere Green. 35. Again, we don't use the metric system, and we turned out fine. Brisket's so good it'd make a Frenchman cry. The bald eagle could actually eat you if he wanted to. He just don't care to. So, yeah, y'all come on over and enjoy. Enjoy it all. Live it up, baby, live it up, because that's what we do every day. Last thing. America's always been great.
2: Always. We've always there
4: you
2: been
4: go.
2: Great.
4: We he just nailed it.
6: He
4: yes.
6: forgot three things on that list right there.
4: Uh-oh. Here we go.
6: Bacon, yes. bacon, and bacon.
4: Yes, yeah, now
2: sir.
4: You're talking.
2: Oh, my goodness. Now I
4: you're
2: get
4: talking.
2: Enough of that. And there was yes. one. I haven't pulled
6: so
2: it, but
6: awesome.
2: I'll try to get it for tomorrow. This guy was gassing up his rental truck, and he was blown away by the gas station, just the pump itself. He goes, "You have one hose?" Apparently, they have multiple hoses. That, what kind of a life are they leading over there in Europe?
6: A weird one.
4: You know, I've been there several times.
2: Yeah,
4: I'm trying
2: same.
4: To picture. Can you remember what a gas station looked
2: no,
4: like there? I can't
2: no,
4: either.
2: We didn't rent a car or do any of that. Yeah. But he was fascinated by the one hose and that several different yeah. kinds of gasoline came out of there. And our diesel pumps weren't black. Apparently, they are black over there. He was just blown away.
4: Yeah.
2: And that it was only like $50 to fill up.
6: And how come their ambulances sound like donkeys?
4: Yeah, they do that too, yeah.
6: I mean, what's yeah. going on over there?
2: I have yeah. a feeling we're about to get a whole lot of new friends come over and stay.
6: I think so, and it does make you wonder if it will have enough of an impact to kind of start to change things for the better over in Europe.
2: I hope so. Because
6: that would be great.
2: They're not happy over
6: no.
2: there. They're not. They
6: no.
2: have no freedoms. And now they're all... Here's coming up at 7:37. We'll tell you about the people just dropping dead from the heat. And apparently it's
4: what?
2: Our fault.
4: What?
2: Yeah. It's Hal's fault.
4: It is.
2: Running the AC all night
4: okay.
2: like he does.
6: As they won't
2: all
6: run
2: right.
6: AC over there. So that's a little bit nutty as well. We've got some arrests made because of... because of something I'll tell you about at 7:30 in the news.
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11: We talk a lot here about ultra-processed foods and the many ways in which they can negatively impact your health. They've been linked to weight gain, obesity, type 2 diabetes, cardiovascular disease, even cancer. And now a new study out of UCSF found that high ultra-processed food intake was associated with something called intramuscular fat, which is exactly what it sounds like. That's fat inside your muscles, which can cause them to become weaker. Now, in this particular study, the researchers noticed more wear and tear and pain in people's knees because of weakened thigh muscles. Cutting back on ultra-processed foods isn't easy. The CDC estimates at least half the calories in our diet come from ultra-processed foods. But if you're looking to eat cleaner, cutting out sugar-sweetened beverages, that may be the best number one thing you can do to try and get started. I'm Dr. Sanjay Gupta, helping you live a better life.
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6: The death toll from the Venezuelan quakes continues to rise. I'm Monty Cook from the 24-hour Breaking News Center.
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17: On the ones.
0: We've got a big problem in Royce City. It's completely shut down westbound I-30. They're going to force you off the roadway at 2642. The accident's up ahead at FM 35, and the frontage road is closed as well. So you have to turn at 2642. If you go to the right, you're going to 66. If you go to the left, they're going to take you to 276, which there's an accident there as you try to get over toward FM 548. So that's going to be some extra time as well. If you're trying to travel 30 westbound at Dalrock, two right lanes blocked, so that's going to back you up for a good 20 minutes. And then 175, their 18-wheeler still sitting on the ramp, westbound, trying to go west on I-20, so that backs us up a couple of minutes. And we just found a new wreck in Denton. This one is 35W southbound at 2449. They're blocking the left lane, so now you're backed up the southbound side into Denton. That's going to be almost a half hour. Our next update within 10 minutes with WBAP's first traffic on the ones.
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1: From the WBAP On-Time Experts 24/7 Weather Center, sunny, windy, and hot. Not quite as windy as it was yesterday, though. Our high today, 98, winds out of the south, at least 15 to 30 and gusty, and that Saharan sand dust is still going to be visible this afternoon. Fair, breezy, and humid overnight, with a low of 79. Tomorrow, sunny, breezy, and hot, the high of 98, we'll go to 99 Thursday. The winds die off this weekend, and that lets our temperatures continue to move up toward 100 degrees both Friday and Saturday, maybe Sunday as well. Right now, it's 77 degrees in Fort Worth, 78 in Dallas. I'm meteorologist Brad Barton.
6: News brought to you by Silver Creek Materials and Reliant Air Conditioning. Over 1,700 deaths now from the devastating twin earthquakes that struck Venezuela's Caribbean coast last week. Rescue operations now entering a critical fifth day. While hope for finding survivors diminishes, teams continue to work around the clock in the hardest hit state of La Guaya. Mox's Nate Foy there with the latest.
15: 5 days after twin earthquakes devastated northern Venezuela, rescue crews are hard at work trying to find any survivors that may still be alive under the rubble. American crews from California, Florida, and Virginia are operating under the State Department's Disaster Assistance Response Team, which is also coordinating with the U.S. military. 130 Marines arrived in the hardest-hit city of La Guaira. Their goal is to open the port so badly needed supplies can reach those who need it. This as the U.S. State Department announces that it's increasing its humanitarian aid to $300 million to get supplies to the worst-hit areas. In La Guaira, Venezuela, Nate Foy, Fox News.
6: Three suspects in custody after police say they stole $40,000 from a construction contractor in Royce City last week. WBAP's Christian Powers reporting.
20: Investigators say the theft happened Friday after the victim withdrew the cash from a Dallas bank and returned to a construction site. Police used license plate reader technology to identify and track the suspect's vehicle before officers in Crockett stopped it. Authorities say James Whiteham, Eric Cannon, and Aaron Carter were arrested and the stolen cash was recovered. Christian Powers, WBAP News.
6: Florida considering a ban on undocumented students at its colleges and universities. Fox's Tanya J. Powers with more.
21: The Florida State Board of Education oversees its 24 state colleges and is considering barring undocumented students from attending them and from taking the General Education Development, or GED, test. Last week, the Board of Governors, which oversees the state's public universities, voted to move forward with an amendment that would bar undocumented students at Florida's more competitive universities. The move to prevent non-citizens from enrolling comes after Florida did away with in-state tuition for undocumented students last year. If the proposals are okayed, Florida would join Alabama, Georgia, and South Carolina on the list of states that limit undocumented students' admissions. Tanya J. Powers, Fox News.
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22: Cryptocurrency getting spanked again this morning. Bitcoin falling below 59,000, a near two-year low. And Bitcoin company MicroStrategy down another 6%. That stock has fallen 80% from its 52-week high. Solar power Enphase Energy up 12% to start the day on the upside. The Dow just turned negative, down 47 points, 52,100 at the open. NASDAQ's down an eighth of a percent. West Texas Intermediate crude oil, 71.06 a barrel to start the day. Spencer McGowan, News Talk, 820 and 93.3 FM, WBAP.
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24: Robbie Ahlstrom earns the win for the Rangers. One shutout inning in their 6-3 victory against the Guardian. The 27-year-old is 3-0 so far in his rookie campaign. Game 2 of the series tonight at 5:40. NBA free agent negotiations start today. Mavs team president Masai Ujiri knows he'll need to support new head coach Dusty May.
25: He's done this at the highest level, you know, bringing in people that you trust, hard workers, you know, people that know the game. 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
24: The legal tampering period starts up at 5 this evening. Upset in the knockout stage of soccer's biggest tournament, Paraguay and Germany go to penalty kicks, where Jose Canale scores on the first sudden death PK to send Paraguay into the round of 16. I'm Ryan Baldwin on WBAP from 96.7 to 13.10 The Ticket.
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2: So glad to have you with us. It is 7:37 on the Tuesday, WBAP Morning News. Ernie Brown is taking a little time off, but the rest of the crew is still here, and we want to bring you the latest among the stories we're following for you this morning from Europe and that intense heat wave. I know, Brad, you've been all over this thing.
4: Yeah.
2: And it's not as new as they want to make it sound. They've lost thousands of people before. This was not a new thing. They're up to 1,300 heat-related deaths so far.
4: Yeah, I saw that. And from what I could tell, only about, they said 20% of all the homes in Europe in general
1: have air conditioning.
6: Huh.
1: Only 20%.
2: I bet you all the government buildings have AC.
6: Probably. Mm-hmm. So I said yesterday, lock me up and throw me in jail. They probably have AC there.
1: Mm-hmm. I think they have, you know, have the UN climate headquarters over there in Europe.
6: Yeah.
1: They're air conditioned at least on three floors.
2: Of right. Of course they
1: yeah.
2: are.
1: But yeah, it's really bad. The majority of the people, just as over here, the majority of the people who are the fatalities over there in Europe from the heat are age 65 or older.
2: Wow.
1: Because they are on a fixed income and they can't afford to air condition their own homes.
2: Wow.
1: Or they don't feel the heat the way we do when we're a little bit younger. So those are some of the things they're dealing with. But I know this, that, let's see, what did I write this in? Yeah, France spent 20 billion euros mm-hmm. in recent years donating it to the United Nations, you know, Climate mm-hmm. Fund.
6: Mm-hmm.
1: So they've sent 20 billion euro tax dollars, tax euros.
6: Yeah.
1: And to fight climate change.
2: That's and all nice. That's been debunked. I mean, that has come out.
1: Even it's the UN. Yes,
2: debunked. Has
1: said their models were
2: news.
1: Too extreme.
2: Yep.
1: They were too
2: yep.
1: extreme. So that's, yeah, the UN climate thing is pretty well gone.
2: All right.
4: Well, how do you explain the Cowboys then?
6: Well, that's
2: that was.
4: Hey, come
2: the,
4: on! I was using climate change to say
6: other
4: hey,
6: set of know, circumstances.
4: Okay, well, never mind.
1: No excuse, because Dallas Stadium is air conditioned.
4: Oh, that's true. It see, there you go. All
2: well, right. you know what? And according to this old gal in Paris, it's our fault. It's Hal's fault.
4: Of course,
2: fault.
4: It is.
2: It's
4: yeah.
2: Brad's fault. It's Americans' fault. This is a politician in Paris. She is Audrey Pulvar, the deputy mayor of Paris for international relations. She is blaming Americans and U.S. air conditioning for their record-breaking deadly heat wave instead of the fact that they're communists. But anyway, here's what she put
6: wait,
2: on
6: wait.
2: Social media.
6: Do you
2: media.
6: Want me to do this? I'll do this if you want.
2: Please do.
6: In her voice.
2: Please
6: are you ready?
2: Do. Yes.
3: Dear American journalists, social media influencers, for days some of you have been criticizing and making fun of Paris because the city does not have AC in every room. OMG, this is so rich.
4: Excellent.
2: That was wonderful.
6: Excellent. Thank you very much.
4: Yeah. Excellent.
2: She said that is the second largest emitter of greenhouse gas in the world. Is that? That can't be right.
1: We
2: look
1: are.
2: Look at China. Look at India.
1: China's number one.
2: Okay.
6: India's not
1: we're
6: up
1: number
6: there?
1: Two, and India is number three, I believe. Huh.
2: She says you bear a significant amount of responsibility for global warming and the consequences mm-hmm. we in France are experiencing. Your cities, which are 90% air conditioned, are not unrelated to this. So please, enough of the lecture. Just start doing your part. So I guess people should die because we don't want the North Atlantic fern to go extinct or whatever. It
1: no,
2: is.
1: I'm glad we're on this side of the Atlantic then.
6: Yeah,
2: I know it.
6: Yeah.
2: I know
6: looks
2: it.
6: Like they're putting up the same kind of fight against keeping people alive due to heat deaths as they did against the Germans in World War II.
4: Did your mom share her croissant with a lot of Frenchmen?
2: Coming up at 7:47 on that note, we're going to be checking in with Scott Robbins. Give her a sneak peek of the Markley, Van Camp, and Robbins show. Right now it is 7:41, traffic and weather on the ones. Back we go to Julie DeHardy.
5: We have a serious accident in Royce City, and the whole roadway is shut down west on I-30. The wreck is at FM 35. They put you off at 2642, and the frontage road is closed, so you have to turn and either go to 66 or 276 as your alternate. So you're looking at least an hour delay. And then westbound I-30 at Dow Rock, we've got two right lanes blocked. Traffic's backed up for a good 20, 30 minutes trying to get on the Lake Ray Hubbard Bridge. 175 westbound, your ramp to westbound I-20, partially blocked with a stalled 18-wheeler for a couple extra minutes. And we do have this wreck now in Denton. This is 35 southbound at 2449. Left lane's blocked there. Everybody's scooting by to the right, and it's going to take you about a half hour coming that way from the 35 split. Our next update within 10 minutes with WBAP's first traffic on the ones. I'm Julie DeHardy.
1: From the WBAP On-Time Experts 24-7 Weather Center, just in defense of the poor people in Europe, it is an extreme heat wave right now. They're going to get some relief coming this weekend a little bit, but it's been extremely hot over there since about July 20th. So now we're at June 20th. And for us, we're going to be, typically hot, maybe a little hotter than normal. High today, 98. South wind 15 to 30 and gusty. Low tonight, 79. High tomorrow, 98. The high on third day, 99. Yes, 4th of July. And for the Friday preceding, we're looking at highs near 100. Right now, it's 77 degrees in Fort Worth, 79 in Dallas. I'm meteorologist Brad Barton.
7: A man has been arrested for hitting people on the downtown naked bike ride with a BB gun. He's kind of a criminal, but kind of a hero on the James Show at 2:05. The Dallas Public Library has now painted rainbow steps out front. This is a political promotion at your expense. End this at 3:15. A Texas Democrat is telling all minorities to team up against whites because we're a minority. Hear the blatant racism from an elected official at 4:05. That's coming up today, 2 to 5, on The James Show with me, James Parker, on your Texas voice for common sense, News Talk 820 and 93.3 FM, WB.
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30: As someone who's been married nearly 25 years, I'll tell you, there's a lot of great things about having a spouse. And according to a new study out of the University of Miami Health System, marriage might even be linked to a lower risk of cancer. Why? Well, the researchers said people who are married are less likely to engage in risky behavior. They're more likely to get a nudge to go to regular preventive medicine appointments and screenings. And they have a partner to share the load of family obligations, household chores, and finances. No one is saying you should get married in the pursuit of better health. 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I'm Dr. Sanjay Gupta, helping you live a better life.
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2: 748 down WBAP live right now on the Clarity Windows and Doors Newsline. We say good morning to Scott Robbins. You've got the big show. It's called Markley, Van Camp, and Robbins. It comes up at 11 o'clock today right here on WBAP. Scott, what is shaking on the big Tuesday show?
11: I don't know if you knew it or not, but there's a heat wave right now across the country.
2: Yeah, and it's our fault. Did you hear that?
11: Yes. Well, of course it is.
2: Yeah, the Paris lady is all mad. Yeah. She's all mad at us.
11: Well, get some air conditioning, okay?
6: That's what we said. Yeah.
11: Shut up.
6: Yeah, the French lady. Yeah, the French are obviously fighting climate control harder than they did the Germans, we decided. So,
2: well,
11: Yeah. But they have surrendered to air conditioning.
6: That's true. Okay, yeah.
2: No doubt.
11: We can't have you. Here's the deal. So we'll talk about that. And the thing is, I watch this stuff, and you get the tips, right? I mean, everybody knows about the tips. Stay hydrated, wear light clothing.
4: Oh, the tips, tips. Yeah. Okay,
2: hydrated.
4: Yeah.
2: Mm-hmm. Drink water.
11: You know, and it makes me nuts because I'm watching this. Who doesn't? I mean, if you don't know this, chances are very likely you don't exist in the world or you're so locked in on something. You see the nuts, I mean, in the wintertime with their shorts on, right?
2: Oh, yeah.
11: But, yeah, I can see somebody with a parka out there today. I don't know. We'll talk about it. And also, I think it's interesting. They go, well, there's cooling centers for the homeless, and here they are, mm-hmm. like the homeless are walking around with a TV.
2: Exactly. How are they going to know?
11: who are you talking to here? Uh-huh. We'll have something on that, of course. Paraguay beats Germany. That was a big deal in the soccer world. Yeah. And now Paraguay gets a day off. It's a national holiday now.
4: Oh. And didn't somebody, the Netherlands got beat by, it was a shocker. Who beat the Netherlands?
11: Well, you know, you got me on that one.
4: Yeah, I can't remember either.
6: Morocco.
4: Morocco, okay, yeah.
11: Oh, Morocco, of course.
4: Yeah, uh-huh.
14: The Dutch.
4: Of course, Morocco,
14: yeah.
4: Yes. Uh-huh. Yeah.
11: U.S. will take on Bosnia tomorrow. Nate Silver, by the way, looked into the sales figures of Jill Biden's book. Remember Jill's book?
2: Yeah. Oh, Jill. Mm-hmm.
4: Yeah.
11: It debuted at number one.
4: Dr. Uh-huh. Uh-huh. Yes, that, yes, yes.
11: That's in sales, right? That's in stock. People order all of it and they end up sending them back as they didn't sell. But it jacks it to number one. Publishers do this all the time. Mm-hmm. Now it is 2 weeks later, it's completely fallen off any chart of any kind, anywhere. Nobody bought this book. Nobody did.
2: Yep.
11: Also news today out of Minneapolis, Mayor Jacob Frey, very manly man. Jacob Frey has decided it's time to close out Pride Month. He's going to reopen the bathhouses in Minneapolis.
14: There you go.
2: No.
11: Yeah, a bunch of Somalis are going to own them. Yeah. So
4: really?
11: No. That part
14: maybe.
11: I made up. I don't.
2: Well,
11: I don't
2: probably.
11: Know
4: I've been thinking about this. The only thing positive about being transgender is that I can play from the women's tees.
6: That's true. Yeah.
11: Yes.
6: Probably take
11: and your wardrobe, you never have to worry about looking, right? You can
4: Exactly. Yeah. Yeah.
11: Yeah.
4: Uh-huh.
11: Yeah. So that's not bad either. Yeah. Playing from the women's tee is a big deal.
4: Well, I know it. Yeah.
11: That takes at least 3 or 4 strokes off your game. Right?
4: Darn right. Yeah.
11: Yeah. So, yeah, I'm all for it. Just put a dress on and go out there.
2: Hal in a dress. Yeah. Yes, please.
11: Yeah, well, what are they going to do?
4: I may do it.
11: You're a woman.
4: Okay. Yeah.
11: Just you day only, again. Yeah.
2: Mm-hmm. All right,
11: Scott. Stay at the course. All right, guys. talk to you later.
2: Sounds great. Markley, Van Camp, and Robbins coming up today at 11 o'clock right here on WBAP. Right now, it's 7:51. Traffic and weather on the ones. Here's Julie DeHardy.
5: The closure continues in Royce City, 30 westbound. They're going to put you off at 2642, and the frontage road is closed as well. So you're either going to 276 or you're going to 66. Those are your alternates, and it's over an hour delay. 30 westbound Dow Rock blocks the right side of the roadway. That's going to back you up for about 30 minutes. And then 35W southbound at 2449. We had an accident there. It looks like they may have cleared that. There's still a backup from the 35 split. And in fact, that goes back to 380. So that's still going to take you about 20 minutes. Our next update within 10 minutes with WBAP's first traffic on the ones. I'm Julie DeHardy.
1: From the WBAP on-time experts 24/7 Weather Center, sunny, windy, and hot. Our high today, 98. Winds out of the south, 15 to 30 in gusty. Low tonight, 79. Tomorrow, sunny, breezy, and hot with a high of 98. That's tomorrow afternoon. South winds just 15 to 20. And the south winds continue to go down. The temperature is going up toward 100 Thursday, Friday, and Saturday. Right now, 77 degrees in Fort Worth, 79 in Dallas. I'm meteorologist Brad Barton.
2: All right, Hal's got gas. No one has gas like Hal.
4: No.
6: Well, that's, ain't that
4: I'm
6: the truth.
4: I'm proud of it. I am proud of it.
6: We know.
4: Driving in this morning, I had gas at 309 and 308 a gallon at the QTs on I-30. Yep.
2: Gentlemen, I have you all beat.
4: No.
2: Hooterville down to 298 a glorious gallon.
4: No kidding.
2: 298 from 304 the day before.
4: You know, that's about where things are right now. Okay. If you check around Dallas and the Dallas area, not just Dallas city limits, Texaco and Midway is saying 295.
2: Huh.
6: All right.
4: How about that?
2: Texaco
4: and 295. And those prices ranging in to an Exxon on Northwest Highway at 296.
6: All right.
4: So there's a couple of 293s, huh?
6: Sub 3, getting better.
4: Sub 3, you're right. Let's check the price out in Fort Worth. It's going to be about the same, actually. Sam's Club is reporting the lowest at 292. Here's a Costco for 292 on Bryan Irvin, Overton Ridge and Bryan Irvin. Rendon Crowley Road of Murphy there. That's a Walmart 293. And so the prices are kind of staying there.
6: All right.
4: If you check worldwide, West Texas Intermediate, $71 a barrel.
2: That's up from the show.
4: It's up a quarter from this early this morning. Brent crude, $73.21. And I don't know why it's going up. It's because there's still... That ceasefire is kind of a ceasefire.
2: Kind of, but kind of not, but maybe.
4: Kind of, maybe is.
2: Yeah.
4: Could be. Uh-huh. It's more of a your mama thing, you know?
6: Yeah, I just saw it's back on. Oh, wait. No,
4: oh, is it back on?
6: No, it's back off.
4: Okay, let's check out.
6: Oh, you know what's back on?
4: Oh, it's back on? Okay. OPEC members, the monthly pricing, though, Arab Light, $1.07, but that's a month. That's a 61-day or maybe a two-month delay. Mm-hmm.
6: As for members, how much is the membership?
4: I don't know. Canadian blends. I like a good Canadian blend, you know. Canadian Club.
6: Oh, yeah.
4: Here's good stuff. Here's Peace Sour.
2: Oh, okay.
4: Peace Sour. $62.75 a barrel.
2: How about that?
4: Never heard of Peace Sour.
6: I haven't either.
4: Access Western Blend, $69.85 a barrel. They're different all over the world.
2: All over the world.
4: It's all over the world.
2: You had one yesterday that really, I just could not stop laughing. I'd never heard of this one before. Was it somewhere?
6: Is it that Numi, Yumi, Numa, whatever?
4: Oh, what was that?
2: He was pulling our leg.
4: No.
2: He wasn't pulling our leg.
3: Oklahoma Sweet?
2: No.
6: It was like a...
4: You don't have to call me that, but...
6: Hello.
4: Sarouche, $65.71.
2: Really?
4: Sarouche.
6: What was the one that was the Yuma Hama?
2: He's going to keep looking because we're going to do it again next hour. So
4: Maya Isthmus.
2: Mm-hmm.
4: I don't know.
2: Keep going.
4: I don't know.
6: Talk about your
4: Basra Heavy, Basra Medium,
6: Basra
4: Al Shaheen.
6: Ah.
4: Yeah.
2: I don't know
4: who it was.
6: Yeah.
4: Lulu.
2: That's it.
6: That's it.
4: The one. Is that U M M L U L U?
6: Lulu.
4: Lulu.
6: Lulu.
2: Nobody says it like Hal J.
6: That's what my granddaddy used to say to my grandmama. Lulu.
4: Yes.
2: All right, Hal. Thank you for those updated numbers, and we're going to do it again next hour. At 8:07, Ford realizing AI is not quite ready to replace actual experienced human engineers, and you won't believe how many they're hiring back. Talk about an oopsie there.
6: And a new university campus in North Texas could create thousands of jobs and billions of dollars. I'll have more in the update coming up.
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29: A Better Life with Dr. Sanjay Gupta.
30: As someone who's been married nearly 25 years, I'll tell you, there's a lot of great things about having a spouse. And according to a new study out of the University of Miami Health System, marriage might even be linked to a lower risk of cancer. Why? Well, the researchers said people who are married are less likely to engage in risky behavior. They're more likely to get a nudge to go to regular preventive medicine appointments and screenings. And they have a partner to share the load of family obligations, household chores, and finances. No one is saying you should get married in the pursuit of better health. But if you are single, how can you build a strong support system to maybe get some of these same benefits? Do your own research, find out what's important, and then hold members of your squad accountable and let them hold you accountable as well. That can provide a lot of support. I'm Dr. Sanjay Gupta, helping you live a better life.
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5: It's a nightmare in Royce City with this closure on 30 westbound. The accident's at FM 35, but they're putting you off at 2642, and the frontage road is closed, so you have to turn and either go to 66, which is also a nightmare, and 276 is the other way, and that's going to take you extra time to get to. You're looking at well over an hour delay to get through any of that. They did clear up our wreck on 30 westbound at Dal Rock. You still probably have about a 15-minute backup. And then 35W northbound at 2449, we've got a wreck in the left lane. The other one was southbound, they cleared that, still backed us up well beyond 380, so that's still going to take you about 20 minutes to get through. And then if you're on the northbound side, that's an extra 10-15 minutes. 183 in Irving, now we've got a wreck reported westbound at Beltline, and it's going to hold you up about 5 minutes. Our next update within 10 minutes with WBAP's first traffic on the ones. I'm
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1: from the WBAP on-time experts 24-7 Weather Center. It's going to be windy again today, but not quite as bad as yesterday. Yesterday, DFW recorded a wind gust up to 48 miles an hour out of the south. Today, maybe 30 miles an hour. We'll take whatever improvement we can get. Look for a high of 98 this afternoon, low tonight 79, high tomorrow 98. We'll be 99 on Thursday, and a little bit hotter Independence Day holiday weekend. Right now, 79 in Fort Worth, 80 in Dallas. I'm meteorologist Brad Barton.
0: News brought to you by Silver Creek Materials. Iranian officials have indicated that direct talks with the U.S. and Iran will be taking place in Qatar. Fox's Trey Yinks from Tel Aviv with the latest.
2: The 60-day window is meant to iron out the details of Iran's nuclear program and keep the Strait of Hormuz open. President Trump has indicated he reserves both military and diplomatic options after that time period. Iranian President Masoud Pezeshkian posted to X saying mutual understanding is a two-way street. If the American side adheres to the agreement, we will also fulfill our commitments. Our approach to unreasonable saber rattling and baseless threats is to rely on rationality and human dignity in decision making and to defend decisively and fearlessly when it comes time to act.
0: Meanwhile, Israel and Lebanon remain in negotiations over the Israeli withdrawal from southern Lebanon. A man was shot and killed by a neighbor in North Texas yesterday after threatening others with a machete. Media partner WFAA's Teresa Woodard with the story.
4: Fort Worth police say a man shot and killed a suspect who was attacking a woman and carrying a machete. Investigators say that after hearing the woman's screams for help, police say a neighbor confronted the man and told him to stop. But when the suspect allegedly approached him with the machete, that neighbor shot him. The suspect died there at the scene. The investigation is ongoing.
0: Two of the top soccer teams in the world are out following Monday's games at the FIFA World Cup. Fox's Tony Genualdo with a recap.
6: A pair of games going to penalty shootouts at the FIFA World Cup Monday. Four-time World Cup champion Germany has been eliminated following a stunning defeat against Paraguay.
8: A few have been in this position for Paraguay.
6: The call on Fox, Paraguay with a 4-3 win as Germany suffer its first ever loss in penalties at the World Cup. The Netherlands are also going home after falling to Morocco 3-2 in penalties. It's the earliest ever World Cup exit for the Dutch. And in the other World Cup game earlier in the day, Brazil scored a goal in the 96th minute against Japan to win it 2-1. Tony Genualdo, Fox News.
0: 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Major changes coming to student loans starting tomorrow that will limit how much people can borrow and how they repay. Changes are part of the One Big Beautiful Bill Act signed into law by President Trump last year. Loans will be capped for parents at $20,000 a year, $65,000 per student. Grad students will be capped at $100,000. Keep connected to DFW for the latest on the situation in the Middle East. 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
10: Cam Collie goes 1-for-3 with a triple in his MLB debut. The Rangers beat the Guardians 6-3. The rookie on getting extra bases for his big league hit.
11: Luckily, he threw a changeup and it kind of hung. He fooled me on it again. I mean, I didn't think he was going to go back to it. And I just put enough barrel on it, got it over the first base, and I said, all right, just run. Run and just try to be at third as fast as I can.
10: Teams meet again tonight at 5:40. Legal tampering period in the NBA starts today at 5. Big moves already being made. The Grizzlies send face to the franchise John Morant to the Trailblazers, getting back Jeremy Grant and Chris Murray. Brazil narrowly avoids an upset from Japan, scoring in stoppage time to win 2-1. Brazilians await the winner of Ivory Coast and Norway, who play at noon today. I'm Ryan Baldwin on WBAP from 96.7 and 13th in the ticket.
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9: 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And DFW's most accurate forecast.
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12: It's 8:07. We're so glad to have you with us. Carla Marion here. There's Monty, Hal, Brad, and Ernie's taking a little time off this week. Among the stories we're following for you, the Supreme Court, we're about an hour away from hearing the final opinion of this term, meaning we could expect or are expecting that landmark birthright citizenship decision, all said to be starting at 9 o'clock local time, 10 Eastern. Everyone's keeping an eye on this one, Monty, as
0: yes.
12: we work to also pass the SAVE Act. So many lawmakers, 80 or 90% of the American public on both sides want that
0: done.
12: Want
0: it, yeah.
12: And for whatever reason, we've got some phony balonies up there who are not doing the will of the people. Isn't that, by the way, taxation without representation?
0: I mean, yeah.
12: Okay. Did we get to start a war for that, or what did we do?
0: I think almost exactly 250 years ago or something like that.
12: Something like that.
0: What happened?
12: I know. Well, it's all this. No one wants to pass the SAVE Act, Hal J. Hal could just go to California.
3: Pass it.
12: Vote for whoever he wanted to and fly back. No one's going to ask him.
0: I was going to ask you.
3: It's unbelievable.
0: Why would they?
12: So, and you know, we have since found in maybe the last, what would you say, year to 2 years, a lot of the independent journalists, they're doing really all of the good work, right? The mainstream media that fell off a long, long time ago. Don't even know how they're still relevant, but they were discovering actual companies, Chinese companies, that from China, you get with them, they book your flight to Houston mm-hmm. or somewhere in California to have your baby here so that the baby is an American, goes back to the communist China land over there. They're fully indoctrinated with all the communist things. Come back here at 18 and vote.
3: One little problem is the national media leaves out of all these arguments is when they talk about immigrants, they leave out the word illegal.
0: Right.
12: Exactly right.
0: Or they just call them migrants because they just want you to
3: because
0: think
3: all the left thinks the right hates immigrants.
12: That's not true at all.
3: Not at all.
12: That's not true at all.
3: And illegal immigrants is what the right talks about.
12: And here's the thing. I remember reading an article recently that said something like 40% of Americans can trace their heritage through someone who came through Ellis Island. Mm-hmm. I am one of those people.
0: Yeah.
12: That's almost half of us, okay?
0: Yeah.
12: Did it legally.
0: Yep.
12: You know, Grandpa Raymond didn't come with some fake ID or sneak in to get free.
0: Yeah.
12: They weren't giving out free stuff to Grandpa. Mm-hmm. And they were not handing anything. If you didn't work or you couldn't make it, you had to go.
0: Yeah.
3: Look how much cheating goes on in Washington, D.C., though. Mm-hmm. So cheating is understandably kind of in that blood system.
12: I guess they like it. They enjoy it this way. Yeah. But I think enough Americans have said, again, on both sides, where something like 85% want the SAVE Act passed, we realize there's a huge problem taking place. And, you know, you factor in birthright citizenship, where anyone literally from anywhere in the world, and I don't think this goes the opposite way. I don't think we could just fly anywhere. Let's say Hal and Ann are going to have a baby. They're going to fly to Japan and have a Japanese. That doesn't work that way. No one else does this.
0: I saw some great audio, though, people talking about how you shouldn't be able to come here and just have a kid and, you know, and become a citizen, and we needed to cut down on illegal immigration, all this other stuff. And it was from about 30 years ago from people like Bill Clinton,
12: mm-hmm.
0: Chuck Schumer.
12: They all sound like MAGA Republicans.
0: Yeah.
3: Yeah.
0: Yep.
3: Yeah, they've all said it.
12: Yep.
3: Now it's all because of Trump.
7: It's been going on a little longer than that, but when the Democratic Party realized that they were slipping mm-hmm. and
0: they
7: Republican
0: needed
7: Party
0: every
7: was,
0: vote they could get.
7: They needed every vote they could mm-hmm. get, and while, you know,
3: that's what Tallarico's doing. He's just lying to get votes.
7: We all know that it's illegal for a non-citizen to vote, but a lot of it goes on.
12: And then when you have the total complicity of like the mainstream media, which is supposed to be there to watch out for America, to guard the liberties and freedoms that we have, to make sure like politicians aren't getting away with stuff or whatever the case may be, they're technically, they are the propaganda arm of one political party in this country. That's what they have become.
0: They used to call them the fourth branch of government.
12: Not
0: now
12: anymore.
0: It's the extra branch of the Democratic Party.
3: Maybe you could vote at Chicken Express. You know? Come on. I voted voted chickadee and get a free piece of catfish.
5: Oh my goodness,
0: go
5: they
0: for
5: have
0: a good
5: amazing
0: four piece right now.
3: Oh yeah,
0: like
3: there you go.
5: Have
3: yeah
5: you tried the shrimp?
3: Oh
5: the fried
3: I, yeah
5: shrimp?
3: Oh yes
5: every
3: yes oh my goodness
5: shrimp. We went a little bit off topic there, sorry about
3: nah,
5: that.
3: Nah, not at all.
0: Always turns
3: anyway,
0: back to food.
5: When that ruling comes down, if we're still on the air, we'll have it for you. If not, I'm sure Matt Locke will pick that up. Still to come this morning at 8:17, it's the five things you need to know right now at 8:11. Traffic and weather on the ones. 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
13: All shut down in Roy City with an accident 30 westbound at FM 35. They're going to put you off at 2642, and the frontage road is closed, so you have to turn there. It's over an hour delay. And then if you're traveling 35W, northbound at 2449, they've got the left lane blocked, and that's going to be a backup of probably about 20 minutes. We've got another accident now in Denton. It's going to be the southbound side of 35 right around Oak Street, and they're in the left lane, so you are backed up probably about 45 minutes because of that. There's also a collision for you in Irving. 183 westbound at Beltline, and you're backed up a good 5 minutes. Our next update within 10 minutes with WBAP's first traffic on the ones. I'm Julie DeHardy.
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1: From the WBAP On-Time Experts 24-7 Weather Center, a few patchy low clouds around this morning, but they're going to disappear in a hurry. We have a high-pressure ridge from here to the east that's going to keep us plenty warm and plenty dry, rain-free pretty much through the end of this week, maybe into the weekend. And in fact, we think next week that upper-level high pressure is going to be centered right real close to Dallas-Fort Worth, covering almost all of Texas. So we're not done with the heat. We may get a slight bit of relief late in the weekend, but it's back. Right now, we have 77 degrees in Fort Worth, 78 in Dallas. I'm meteorologist Brad Barton.
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0: I don't know about you, but my social media feeds are flooded with lotions and potions and gadgets, all promising to unlock different components of longevity. But if you log off, take a step back from all the hype, you'll find that the actual keys to a longer, healthier life are hiding in plain sight. There are four of them. Number one, nutrition. The Mediterranean diet really is the gold standard. Number two, exercise. You should be getting 150 minutes of moderate intensity exercise or 75 minutes of vigorous intensity exercise every week, plus strength training and stretching. Number three, sleep. 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You should be getting 7 to 9 hours a night. And finally, number four, often gets forgotten, socialization. It's not a bonus. It's a necessity for a healthy life, finding a sense of community, purpose, and belonging. I'm Dr. Sanjay Gupta, helping you live a better life.
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4: As a Tuesday WBAP Morning News continues, that means it's time for the five things you need to know. Two street preachers say Fort Worth police officers violated their First Amendment rights during a gay pride event over the weekend by stopping them from preaching on public streets and sidewalks near that event. One was issued a citation for disorderly conduct related to noise. Fort Worth police say they are aware of those allegations and will need to take some time to look into it.
5: A Paris politician is blaming Americans for the record-breaking heat wave in Europe that has resulted in more than 1,300 deaths. Deputy Mayor of Paris for International Relations saying to Americans, as the second largest emitter of greenhouse gas emissions in the world, you bear a significant amount of responsibility for global warming and the consequences that we in France are experiencing.
4: Okay, France. An American Airlines plane bound for Bermuda was forced to abort its takeoff in Miami after another jet veered onto the same runway. The two planes were just a third of a mile apart at one point last Friday night as air traffic controllers scrambled to avoid a horrible situation there. The FAA says that private plane was not authorized to be on the runway at all. An investigation is underway.
5: The U.S. recorded net negative international migration in 2025 for the first time in at least 50 years. The Census Bureau says more people left the country than arrived, marking a sharp reversal from decades of positive net migration. Projections for this year show the trend could continue, with net migration potentially remaining low or negative.
4: All right, who does not love a Texas state park, right? Well, Texas state parks are marking the nation's 250th birthday with dozens of special Independence Day events across the state. They're offering visitors everything from historical demonstrations and Dutch oven cooking to night hikes, stargazing, and wildlife programs. While many of the activities are taking place on Saturday the 4th, officials do encourage visitors to check individual park calendars for that.
5: All right. You ever cooked in a Dutch oven?
4: I knew I had. I was going to get something on the Dutch oven from the boys in the room. I knew it.
6: Yeah.
4: A brother. I know what y'all do. It's horrible. Stop it.
6: My gosh.
4: 8:21 traffic and weather on the ones. And once again, here's Julie DeHardy.
7: Still a horrible mess in Roy City. They're not even starting the cleanup yet. 30 westbound. The wreck is at FM 35, and you are shut down at 2642, and you can't use the frontage road. You have to turn. So you're looking at an hour, hour and a half to try and get through that mess. Then we also have some trouble in Denton. This is going to be southbound 35. Right there at the 35 split, they've got you squeezed down to one lane. You are backed up all the way to Ganser. That's at least an hour and a half. There's also a problem in the left lane on northbound 35W at 2449. That's backing you up for about 15, 20 minutes. We're on the left shoulder in Arlington, 20 eastbound right around Little Road, so a couple taps of the brakes for you folks. And we're down to one lane in Ferris. This is going to be an accident on 45 northbound. Malloy Bridge, already about 20 to 25 minutes to get around it. Our next update within 10 minutes with WBAP's first traffic on the ones. I'm Julie DeHardy.
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9: From the WBAP On Time Experts 24/7 Weather Center, sunny, windy, and hot with a high of

0: 98 this afternoon. South winds up to 30 miles an hour. Not as bad as yesterday. Fair breezy and humid overnight. Low 79. We're just not cooling off much at night anymore. We're going to pick up a lot more solar heat tomorrow and Thursday and even Friday. Highs 98, 99, maybe 100 by the 4th of July. Right now, we have 79 degrees in Fort Worth, 80 in Dallas. I'm meteorologist Brad Barton.
1: Thank you, Brad. Right now, live on the Clarity Windows and Doors Newsline, we say good morning to Fox News Radio's Jared Halperin. A big day at the Supreme Court, releasing more opinions, Jared, and possibly the birthright citizenship ruling, or is that a done deal for sure today?
2: Well, they don't have to release it today, but if they don't, they're going on summer recess without releasing it. So there is an expectation, certainly, that we're going to get birthright citizenship. There are four cases that were argued this term that are unresolved. One is actually kind of an interesting campaign finance case that's going to get wholly overshadowed by everything else on the docket, because we're also going to get birthright citizenship and a couple of opinions over the inclusion of transgender athletes in high school sports cases out of West Virginia and Idaho that were heard by the justices. So those are the cases we anticipate hearing. And, you know, there is some question as to why it's maybe taken so long on the birthright citizenship case. Recall, this was argued back in April. So one of the later cases argued, to be sure. President Trump made the unprecedented step of attending arguments. But justices seemed really skeptical of the argument being put forward by the Trump administration on overhauling the understanding of birthright citizenship. And there was a thought that perhaps this could be a pretty quick ruling from the court, but here we are on the last day, and that opinion remains one that we are waiting to hear from the justices.
3: So does it look like the Supreme Court has kind of tipped their hand at all, or do we really still not know?
2: I try not to bet too much on what the Supreme Court's going to do. I think, you know, as somebody who's watched these arguments for a number of years, you can get a sense of what their thinking is sometimes on the question and answer. The trouble is, are they asking those questions to kind of play devil's advocate? Are they asking those questions to better understand an issue? But, I mean, in the case of birthright citizenship, there was an awful lot of not just questions, but actual pushback from justices on what the administration was saying. And again, that's why there was a thought that this could be an 8-1, a 7-2 kind of opinion. And so it'll be curious to read the opinion to see if this was a sense that, you know, do they take a very narrow approach that required a lot of compromise, and that's why it took so long? Or were they simply just backed up? A lot of opinions they had to write here at the end of the term, and, you know, things just kind of fall by the wayside, as those of us on their deadline often know.
1: All right, Jared, and they kick off at 9, right, local time, so about 35 minutes.
2: 9 o'clock Central Time, yep. And I'll say this, the Supreme Court is the most punctual institution in Washington.
1: As they should be.
2: So at 10 o'clock, they are ready to go.
1: All right, we'll be following it, and I'm sure we'll talk again soon. Fox News Radio's Jared Halperin with us live on WBAP this morning. Jared, thank you. Straight ahead at 8:30. We're going to be playing What Year Was It?
3: A murder charge for parents of an obese child. I'll have more in your 8:30 news.
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15: A better life with Dr. Sanjay Gupta.
16: As someone who's been married nearly 25 years, I'll tell you, there's a lot of great things about having a spouse. And according to a new study out of the University of Miami Health System, marriage might even be linked to a lower risk of cancer. Why? Well, the researchers said people who are married are less likely to engage in risky behavior. They're more likely to get a nudge to go to regular preventive medicine appointments and screenings. And they have a partner to share the load of family obligations, household chores, and finances. No one is saying you should get married in the pursuit of better health. But if you are single, how can you build a strong support system to maybe get some of these same benefits? Do your own research, find out what's important, and then hold members of your squad accountable and let them hold you accountable as well. That can provide a lot of support. I'm Dr. Sanjay Gupta, helping you live a better life.
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19: This is a nightmare if you're trying to travel through the Denton area. They've got an accident there right before the 35 split coming southbound, and only one lane's getting through. And if you're back at the very end, almost back at Ganser, it's looking at close to 2 hours on your delay. You split off at 156 and you just add as your alternate, and that's going to help. Or you can use 77 to get around this thing, but otherwise you're going to be sitting there forever. And then we also have an accident if you're trying to travel on the northbound side of 35W at 2449. They're in the left lane, and that's about a 20 to 25 minute backup. We still have the closure in Roy City, 30 westbound at 2642. The frontage road is closed as well, so you have to turn. And you're looking at least an hour delay because of that backup. 45 northbound at Malloy Bridge, you're down to one lane in Ferris because of a wreck, and that's going to hold you at least 20. Our next update within 10 minutes with WBAP's first traffic on the ones. I'm Juwedy Hardy.
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0: I have 98 this afternoon. Winds pick up out of the south. 15 to 30 in gusty, but we can probably live with that. It's a lot stronger than that yesterday. Fair, breezy, and humid overnight with a low of 79. Tomorrow, sunny, breezy, and hot. 98 for the high tomorrow, 99 for the high on Thursday, and Friday, Saturday, both 100 degrees. Right now, it's 79 in Fort Worth, 80 in Dallas. I'm meteorologist Brad Barton.
3: 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Rescue teams still combing through the rubble in search of survivors after two destructive earthquakes in Venezuela. Fox's Nate Foy has the latest from La Guaira, Venezuela.
20: A team that Fox News is embedded with is the L.A. County Search and Fire Rescue Team. They're going to collapse structures and using audio technology to verify noise of possible survivors. And then a specialized unit carries out the rescue missions. More help is coming in the form of 130 U.S. Marines. They're working to open the port of La Guaira, which will help rescue and relief teams deliver supplies. The State Department also announced today that they are increasing the financial commitment in humanitarian aid to $300 million. A U.S. team is also helping expand operations at the international airport so that they can get supplies to the most critical areas.
3: More than 1,700 people have been reported dead so far. A Texas A&M Fort Worth campus could create 25,000 jobs and add $3 billion in economic impact to the area.
2: The first building of the future Texas A&M Fort Worth campus is nearing completion, with hopes that it will bring billions of dollars of investment and thousands of jobs to the city. The Law and Education Building is scheduled to open on August 5th, with the Research and Innovation Building to follow. The campus could drive 25,000 jobs and over $3 billion in economic impact, with a focus on retaining local talent and fostering growth through collaboration and with other universities in the area. The goal is to create opportunities for graduates to stay in the DFW area and contribute to the city's economic development. Sean Allen, WBAP News.
3: Parents of an obese 7-year-old Michigan boy are charged with murder in his death of overfeeding him junk food. Fox's Gary Baumgarten with more.
21: Prosecutors say a steady diet of snack foods caused the boy to gain 151 pounds in less than 2 years. They say Casper O'Brien weighed 255 pounds when he died. They say the boy was also nonverbal, bedridden, and covered in bed sores and rashes. The autopsy found that he died because his strained heart lost the ability to pump sufficient blood through his body. Their attorney says his clients are innocent until proven guilty in court. Gary Baumgarten, Fox News.
3: Your money news brought to you by NetWorthRadio.com. Ford Motor Company has emerged as the top initial quality performer among mass market brands. That according to new J.D. Power data. Ford's jump is notable after several years of weaker results and expensive warranty problems. Industry-wide, new vehicle quality posted its strongest year-over-year gain since 1997 based on surveys from nearly 80,000 buyers and lessees of 2026 model vehicles. Ford says this marks the first time leading the new vehicle quality category in 16 years. Checking the opening numbers on Wall Street, the Dow is down 124 points, S&P 500 up 2.5, NASDAQ has gained about 79 points in early trading. Keep connected to DFW for the latest on the situation in the Middle East. For updates anytime, go to WBAP.com or our free mobile app on your home for WBAP's morning news. 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I'm Monty Cook.
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23: Robbie Ahlstrom earns the win for the Rangers, one shutout inning in their 6-3 victory against the Guardian. The 27-year-old is 3-0 so far in his rookie campaign. Game 2 of the series tonight at 5:40. NBA free agent negotiations start today. Mavs team president Masai Ujiri knows he'll need to support new head coach Dusty May.
24: He's done this at the highest level, you know, bringing in people that you trust, hard workers, you know, people that know the game. 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
23: The legal tampering period starts up at 5 this evening. Upset in the knockout stage of soccer's biggest tournament, Paraguay and Germany go to penalty kicks, where Jose Canale scores on the first sudden death PK to send Paraguay into the round of 16. I'm Ryan Baldwin on WBAP from 96.7 to 13 to the ticket.
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22: 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And DFW's most accurate forecast from Chief Meteorologist Brad Barton on the ones.
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1: 836, we are so glad to have you with us on the Tuesday WBAP Morning News. And we've been hearing all from these Europeans from, you know, places where I guess they don't have crushed ice and AC and ranch dressing. And so this American,
3: or
1: any enjoyment at all, really, this American put this compilation together. It's really going to leave you wanting to stand up and salute something.
26: Hey, you know, the Europeans are coming over here for the World Cup soccer games. They never come over here, but they're here now and they're finding out that Texas has the best barbecue on the face of the planet. And then they're going home and they're posting all over social media about America being the greatest country there is. Yep. You know what? They're right. And you know what else is so great about America? Bald eagles, Donald Trump, huge, Death 35, American football, college football, beef, so much beef, burying an F-250 5 feet in mud just because you can, watermelons, every type of hunting and fishing you could ever dream of, Stone Cold Steve Austin, Smith & Wesson, the 1990s Chicago Bulls, Yingling beer, a guy named Jack Daniels, U.S. Airborne Paratroopers, the Second Amendment. We put a man on the moon, you know, and we did it without using the metric system. Air conditioning that'll freeze you out in the middle of August. Drive-through everything. Costco. Two-day shipping. Coca-Cola. Waffle House at 3 in the morning. Red Solo cups. Monster trucks. Bottomless chips and salsa. Fireworks that are technically illegal, but nobody's really going to say nothing about it. Cheeseburgers the size of a newborn. John Deere green. 35. Again, we don't use the metric system and we turned out fine. Brisket's so good it'd make a Frenchman cry. The bald eagle could actually eat you if he wanted to. He just don't care to. So yeah, y'all come on over and enjoy. Enjoy it all. Live it up, baby. Live it up, because that's what we do every day. Last thing, America's always been great.
1: Always, brother. Ooh, always. Yeah.
4: That's greatness.
1: That is it
4: greatness.
1: Is.
4: It's great, yeah.
1: And
4: yeah,
1: this is who we are, Hal. You know what else we do? We give stuff away.
4: I keep saying, though, and you're going to go into that, but I keep saying, I wonder if the foreign media is reporting what all the people of the other countries are experiencing.
1: I'm on it. I will look into it today, Hal J.
4: Okay,
1: I will
4: thank
1: report
4: you very
1: back
4: much.
1: Tomorrow.
4: All
1: just
4: right.
1: Have to remind me tomorrow.
4: All right.
1: Or
4: now
1: remind
4: then.
1: Me later today,
4: okay.
1: Because I might forget. All right, we're going to play What Year Was It on WBAP. We have a pair of tickets to send you to the Australian Pink Floyd show, okay?
3: Yeah.
1: It's at the Pavilion at Toyota Music Factory,
4: what?
1: July 16th.
3: Oh, no, just another brick in the wall.
4: A brick in the wall.
3: That's right.
4: An Australian Pink Floyd
1: that's
4: show.
1: Exactly
3: that's
1: right.
3: No brick
1: big
3: in the
1: old
3: wall.
1: Pavilion, too, Toyota Music Factory. All right, July 16th, that's the date. We'll take caller number 5 right now. The number is 800-288-9227. You have to listen to the clues, though, and be able to tell us what year was it.
5: I've often wondered how a man who knew he was going to die could stand here and say that he was the luckiest man in the world.
6: It was June. Mickey Mantle retired from baseball.
5: But now I think I know how Lou Gehrig felt.
7: Because I'm a football player.
6: Joe Namath called it quits in football.
7: It's the only right thing to do, and so I am retiring.
8: You're no bigger than a corn nubbin. 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
6: John Wayne starred in True Grit.
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10: You know what the farmer said when he fell off the barn? 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
6: What year was it? 1967, 1968, or 1969?
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4: So, you know, I remember when Mickey Mantle quit. Mm-hmm. True Grit, John Wayne, and Glenn Campbell had the hit song out of that.
1: Okay.
4: Yeah, he did. Okay. Hee-Haw.
1: Hee-Haw.
4: I always liked Hee-Haw. It's a good laugh. Huh. Romeo and Juliet, just shoot me in the head.
3: How do you really feel about that?
4: Huh? Now, today's now it's Romeo and Bob. You know? 67, 68, 69, when I don't know, I go in between. I'm going to say 68.
1: All right.
4: But I'm guessing.
1: Dennis, he's going right down the middle. Are you going to go with Hal for these tickets?
31: I mean, Hal is always right, except for this time, because it's 1969.
4: Okay, very good, Dennis. Hope you're right. Here we go.
1: You're a winner.
6: Mickey Mantle and Joe Namath quit. True Grit on the big screen, Hee-Haw on TV, and Romeo and Juliet at number one. The year?
4: Here we go.
6: 1969.
3: That's right. You nailed it, buddy.
1: You're a winner.
4: Way
3: great
4: to go, pal.
3: Job, Dennis. Not going with Hal.
4: Way
3: and
4: to
3: winning
4: go.
3: The contest.
4: All right.
3: We're proud of you.
4: Great, great. You're going to get to see. I think we have 400 tickets to go see the Pink Floyd group for
1: the
4: you.
1: Australian Pink Floyd show.
4: The Australian Pink. That's how many tickets did it take?
3: That's not a brick in the wall.
4: Oh, that's not a brick in the wall. Yeah, Dennis, hold on a minute. We'll get some more info.
1: Yep, we'll get your info off the air, send you these tickets. Thank you for playing What Year Was It on WBAP. We'll do it again tomorrow morning at 5:37. Right now, time for traffic and weather. 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
0: On the ones. Not a lot's changed in Royce City. It's still completely shut down. Westbound I-30, the wrecks at FM-35, the closure at 2642, and you've got a turn there. The frontage road is closed as well, so you're looking at least an hour delay. And then 35 southbound in Denton, right before you get to the 35 split, we've got a doozy of a wreck there, and it's single file to the right, and you are just jam-packed. Some of those folks at the end of the line are just sitting, and it's going to take you a couple hours to get through there. You can use 156, though. 35W northbound at 2449. This wreck's in the left lane, so traffic is backed up to about Crawford Road. That's going to be 15, 20 minutes. 45 northbound Molloy Bridge, your single file getting by this accident, and traffic's backed up about 20 minutes. Our next update within 10 minutes with WBAP's first traffic on the ones. I'm Julie DeHardy.
2: 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By the way, I'm posting this on X. The wet bulb global temperature, which is a little more accurate way of assessing heat stress. So you might take a look at that, especially if you have plans. Kids are going to be outside for band practice or all that sort of thing. Just keep that in mind. Our high today, 98. Winds out of the south, 15 to 30 and gusty. Low tonight, 79. High tomorrow, 98. 99 Thursday. 100. 4th of July weekend. Right now, 79 degrees in Fort Worth, 80 in Dallas. I'm meteorologist Brad Barton.
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7: A better life with Dr. Sanjay Gupta.
8: I'm feeling lucky to have my college-age kids home with me for a few weeks this summer. And one of the things I know we're going to be talking about, AI. I've started to use it more often at the hospital to get fresh takes on patient problems that I'm trying to solve. And for my girls, well, I know that they are navigating college now with these new powerful tools. Something, frankly, that you and I couldn't have even imagined when we were in school. But while it may be tempting to outsource your studying and your work to these large language models, I beg you not to. And that's because AI chatbots tend to reproduce what researchers call weird viewpoints. That's an acronym: Western, Educated, Industrialized, Rich, and Democratic. Look, AI isn't going away, and admittedly, it can be a really powerful tool, but you don't want it doing your thinking for you. I'm Dr. Sanjay Gupta, helping you live a better life.
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0: remote yesterday. Mm-hmm. We got a couple big stories. The Supreme Court, obviously, it's the last day of June. So we've got a bunch of birthright citizenship, transgender, several other cases that will be decided today. So we're going to talk about that. And President Trump came out and said gas should be $2.50.
1: Yes, he did. And he said he's going after the big oil companies. He named them all. And he said, we're going to look into whether price gouging has come into play. And have you noticed that ever since then, the prices are coming down?
0: Well, I'm going to discuss why that's genius.
1: Yeah.
0: President Trump knows how to manipulate the media, and he knows how to make the other side mad, and it amplifies what he's saying, mm-hmm. which always drives the point home.
1: It's like wag the dog a
0: yeah.
1: little bit.
0: Yeah. Trump is a genius when it comes to getting his message or his way out.
1: Mm-hmm. Very
0: so
1: interesting.
0: We're going to talk about that. We're going to talk about a few other things that could be happening, like universities. Is it now worth your money to go to a communist university?
1: I'm going
0: to
1: say no.
0: And be indoctrinated.
2: Yeah, hard no. Exactly.
1: Hard
2: not
1: no.
2: educated.
1: My boys aren't, so I'm totally good with that.
0: I have a crazy, crazy graph. 99% of professors in universities are Democrats.
1: True. You're absolutely right.
3: Oh, yeah. Most colleges are pretty liberal.
1: And
0: insanity.
1: Yeah. Something I read recently, like the number one donor to most of these universities, Qatar.
0: Yeah.
1: Qatar, what are we doing? Yeah. What are we doing taking money from them? We know which way they want everything slanted. All right, great show. It sounds like you have a lot of great stuff lined up. And, of course, that birthright citizenship ruling that might come down during Matt's show. So thank you, Matt, for that sneak peek. Tune in to Matt Law coming up at 9:04 right here on WBAP. Right now, 8:51, traffic and weather on the ones. Once again, Julie DeHardy.
4: Just getting word that they're opening up I-30 westbound at 2642, so that's going to help. So give yourself still probably 20, 30 minutes to get through there, probably closer to 20. And then 35 southbound at the 35 split in Denton, only one lane's getting through. That is going to be an hour to an hour and a half. You could use 156 instead. We also have road work behind that, southbound 35, right before you get to Chapman. And that's going to back you up from Lois for a good 10, 15 minutes. And then if you're headed the other direction, 35W northbound at 2449, they're in the left lane, and that's at least a half hour. Our next update within 10 minutes with WBAP's first traffic on the ones. I'm Julie DeHardy.
5: From the WBAP on-time experts 24-7 Weather Center, the winds are going to relax just a little today. Sunny, windy, and still hot with a high of 98 this afternoon. Winds could top out near 30 miles an hour. Fair, breezy, and 79 overnight. Tomorrow, the winds slack off a little bit more with a high near 98, 99 on Thursday, and 100 Friday and Saturday. Right now, 79 degrees in Fort Worth, 80 in Dallas. I'm meteorologist Brad Barton.
1: Oh, yes, that is the beautiful sound of Hal's Got Gas.
2: Mm-hmm. Yes.
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3: You know, one thing I realized as I was looking at these gas prices, for example, in the Fort Worth area, there's a 12-cent spread on the low and the high being reported. And this is all in the Fort Worth area, the Tarrant County area, surrounding counties. Lowest price, $2.87, the highest being reported at $2.99. Mm-hmm. At $2.87's at Costco. On Tahoma Ridge Parkway, $2.87. Phillips on McCart has a $2.90 price, and they're all about the same.
2: Right.
3: Oh, they stay right about there. Dallas, the same thing here. There's a 14-cent spread in the low of the high, $2.89 to $3.03 being reported. What'd you pay?
1: Oh, my goodness gracious. Breaking, okay, out of Hooterville, $2.98.
3: $2.98.
2: Wow.
1: From $3.04 yesterday.
3: You know? And Matt was mentioning gas and everything a moment ago. Do you know the gas prices when Donald Trump left office the first time was about $1.90?
1: I've actually forgotten.
3: Yeah, it's about $1.90.
1: Forgotten.
3: Yeah.
1: Can you imagine all the disposable income we could be throwing around?
3: So a lot has changed, but has anything changed? I mean, you know, it's one of those.
2: The more things change, the more they stay the same.
3: There you go.
2: There you go.
1: Philosophical.
2: Thank you.
3: Yeah, I didn't mean to get that way.
1: Oh, it's okay.
3: Sam's Club on McCree Road reporting $2.89. Costco on Churchill Way, $2.92. And like I said, that's the spread, $2.89 to $3.03 in Tarrant County and surrounding area. Mm-hmm. 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
1: Very good. We're going to be doing it all morning tomorrow as we continue to follow these prices that are going to be dropping like a Feather.
3: Well, I wonder what's going to happen to Straits of Hormuz today.
1: They're open. Oh, wait, no, they're closed.
3: No, they're closed.
1: Hang on, they're closed.
2: It's just in.
1: Oh,
2: yeah, it's open. Huh? Oh, hang on.
1: All right, I've got to share this with you because we're leading up to the big semi-quintessential.
3: Yeah.
1: You know, Ernie's not here.
3: Semi-sesquintennial.
1: Thank you, Hal.
3: Semi-sesquintennial.
1: Look at you with the big fancy word. The 250th.
3: Hold on, I'm going to touch myself.
1: Now, stop it. Okay. This is a skit, part of a skit from SNL, and one of the funniest guys, Nate Bargatze.
3: Oh, yeah, sure.
1: Oh, my goodness. And when he did, like, they did the reenactment of how America was created.
6: Yes. Why not use meters and kilometers?
7: We will, soldier, but only in certain unpopular sports like track and swimming. For popular sports like football, we will use yards.
6: Football, sir?
7: Yes. It's a sport where you throw a ball with your hands.
6: So in football, there is no kicking?
7: There's a little kicking. You kick the ball to get points.
6: How many points, sir?
7: Sometimes one and sometimes three.
6: I'm very confused, sir.
7: Do not worry. For our new nation, we will have rulers with two sets of numbers. Inches on one side, centimeters on the other.
6: Yes. So we can see where they line up.
7: Yes, except that they don't line up and they never will. Liberty, son, liberty.
3: That's right.
8: The slaves, sir. What of them?
7: You asked about the temperature.
8: I did not.
3: So great.
7: We should have two different unrelated scales of temperature. One of them will make sense to the entire world, and the other will be super random. Our great nation will use the random one.
6: What is the scale called, sir?
7: Fahrenheit.
6: Spell that for me.
7: Impossible.
1: Just a few of the things that make this nation so incredibly great.
3: That is just tremendous. Yes,
1: y'all
3: it is.
1: Have a great Tuesday.
3: Yeah, you too. We'll do this again tomorrow.
1: Amen.
3: All right.
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19: A better life with Dr. Sanjay Gupta.
20: I'm feeling lucky to have my college-age kids home with me for a few weeks this summer. And one of the things I know we're going to be talking about, AI. I've started to use it more often at the hospital to get fresh takes on patient problems that I'm trying to solve. And for my girls, well, I know that they are navigating college now with these new powerful tools, something frankly that you and I couldn't have even imagined when we were in school. But while it may be tempting to outsource your studying and your work to these large language models, I beg you not to. And that's because AI chatbots tend to reproduce what researchers call weird viewpoints. That's an acronym. Western, educated, industrialized, rich, and democratic. Look, AI isn't going away. And admittedly, it can be a really powerful tool. But You don't want it doing your thinking for you. I'm Dr. Sanjay Gupta, helping you live a better life.
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4: On the ones. Looks like they've cleared up a lot of our stuff now just in the last couple of minutes. Our I-35 southbound at the 35 split cleared. So the delay now from Ganser to 380 still going to take you at least a half hour. They did clear our northbound 35 W-2449. That's still about a 5 to 10 minute backup. And then the road work and slash accident activity we had in Sanger, that just cleared as well. Southbound 35 at Chapman. So a couple minute delay from you. I just checked in on Dallas Stadium, and we are seeing just a little bit of traffic starting to show up around the stadium with FIFA starting at noon. With WBAP First Traffic and Weather on the ones, I'm Juwiti Harden.
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5: All right, I know the winds yesterday were a real menace, touching 48 miles an hour at DFW yesterday afternoon. They should be a little bit lighter today, 15 to 30 in Gustine. As the winds die off, we're going to be nudging the 100-degree mark by Friday afternoon, as well as Saturday, 4th of July. Today, sunny, still windy, with a high near 98 this afternoon, just like yesterday. Winds out of the south, 15 to 30 in Gusty. Tonight, fair, breezy, and humid, with a low near 79. Tomorrow, sunny, breezy, and hot, with a high of 98. South winds merely 15 to 20 in Gusty. Thursday, sunny and 99. Southeast winds taper off to maybe 10 miles per hour. And then Friday and Saturday, winds die off. Temperatures rise to 100 Friday and 100 Saturday afternoon. I'm meteorologist Brad Barton.
2: 79 degrees in Fort Worth, 80 degrees in Dallas. American and Iranian negotiators are in Qatar, but there are no plans for them to meet face-to-face, Fox's Jonathan Savage reporting.
28: After a weekend in which fighting flared up once again, talks on a peace deal are back in focus. President Trump's envoys Steve Witkoff and Jared Kushner are in Qatar. An Iranian delegation is also there, but there are no plans for them to meet directly. Qatar's foreign ministry says the American party will discuss ongoing negotiations with senior Qatari officials. Tomorrow, technical teams from the U.S. and Iran will meet separately with mediators. They're trying to flesh out the Memorandum of Understanding signed earlier this month, aiming to agree on a permanent peace and decide the future of Iran's nuclear program. Jonathan Savage, Fox News.
2: If you're traveling this weekend, you'll have plenty of company as the 4th of July holiday will bring out millions of motorists. Media partner WFAA's Teresa Woodard with details.
29: More than 70 million people are expected to travel for the 4th of July holiday, including nearly 6 million Texans. Most will be driving, with the heaviest traffic expected between noon and 6 o'clock, so your best bet, hit the road early or wait until after the evening rush.
2: A major foundation not seeing its regular donation from a billionaire. Fox's Jenny Cosola with more.
0: The Wall Street Journal says Warren Buffett is skipping his usual mid-year donation to the Gates Foundation. Those familiar with Buffett's plans say he wants to wait for the findings of a review into the foundation's ties to Jeffrey Epstein. It's the first time in two decades he hasn't made the donation. The Journal says Buffett may be delaying the decision until later in the year when he puts out his Thanksgiving letter. Buffett has typically donated billions worth of Berkshire shares each June or early July. Buffett and the Gates Foundation have not commented on the report. Ginny Coselda, Fox News.
2: 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The music streaming service Tidal will begin to label music wholly or substantially created using AI. The company made the announcement yesterday, adding that those specific songs will not be eligible for royalties. Tidal will also ban AI-generated music associated with fraudulent activity, a category that includes songs impersonating established artists and efforts to deceive listeners. The policy goes into effect July the 15th. On Wall Street, the Dow is up 51 points, and S&P 500 has gained about 30, and NASDAQ is up 205 points. Keep connected, DFW, for the latest on the situation in the Middle East. 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I'm Monty Cook. 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
1: President Trump is a political genius, and I'm going to tell you why. You're locked in with me, Matt Locke, here on News Talk 820 and 93.3 FM, WBAP. It's a Tuesday edition of the program, so glad you're along for the ride. Back in the spaceship today, off of remote from yesterday. Glad you listened. But we're going to talk about gasoline retailers here to start the program. Now, do not worry. We've got big time Supreme Court decisions coming down today. I will follow that and we'll cover it all in hour two. So we're going to get to that. Birthright citizenship's on the docket. So is transgender sports and a whole bunch of other things. So as that happens, we'll break into coverage. But retail gas, gasoline retailers. We watched as gas prices shot through the roof right after we decided we were going to go after Iran and their nuclear ambitions. And I've had the conversation with you on this very program about how gas prices go up quickly, even though retailers buy that gas in advance. We're told that they do these contracts with the refiners 30 days out. So the gasoline in the tanks at the gas station, the gasoline being refined on the contracts, all 30 days out. So it should, in a real world, equate to gas prices not spiking for 3 to 4 weeks. But now, as gas prices, as oil prices are falling, we're down to about $70 a barrel. We've been treading water right around $68 to $70. We're right back to where we were pre-Iran conflict. Prices are not at the pump. So President Trump does what President Trump does. Number one, President Trump loves this country. I don't think there's a question that can be made that you would say President Trump is not the most patriotic president we've ever had. Number two, President Trump knows how to rile up and move the media needle. So yesterday, President Trump took to social media, and he said gasoline retailers must get their prices down immediately, all in capital letters. They're too high, considering oil is now at $68 a barrel, and it's heading south. The retailers must quickly react to this statement and do what they know is right. Drop your price for our great American people. There will be no, he says gauging, but he meant gouging, which is totally illegal. If retailers don't do this, big problems lie ahead. Start targeting around the $2.50 a gallon number. In California, should stop charging such heavy taxes on their gasoline. Soon the tax will be higher than the product itself, and the United States will not stand for it, nor will the people of California, who have been abused by the ridiculous taxes and by their own government. So it was, so I'm going to give you a little bit of a precursor here. News out of the Supreme Court upholds transgender sports ban. That's a good thing. So we'll be talking about that in hour two. Back to retail gas. Okay. It is genius what President Trump did yesterday. I can't tell you the number of comments I read on social media last night, into the thousands, of Norm and Norma going, you know what? It makes no sense when these retailers buy oil at a certain price, and as soon as something happens, oil goes up instantly, no matter if a barrel of oil moves or not. Now, we're told that you buy on the contract for 30 days. We're going to talk to John Kelsey here coming up in the next segment. But you buy on a contract. You hedge and you put, and those are two terms that just mean you're trying to get the best price you can one way or another. So as you're buying oil up front, you've already got oil in the pipeline. You've got already got oil to the refinery. You've already got oil in the ground at the gas station. Something happens, prices go straight through the roof. You still were paying the same price for that oil before that happened. And like I said, we're supposed to be, you know, 30 days out. So realistically, the price should not shoot up for 3 to 4 weeks. Now that oil is down, the argument is, well, we got to wait for the price of oil to come back, and we got to wait for the gasoline and the refineries and everything to work its way through the system to get you lower prices. Well, you didn't wait in the beginning. So why are we waiting in the end? So here is Scott Bessent. He's like, you guys better pay attention. We're watching.
3: We've got a chart of how quickly the prices went up and how they followed crude. And we're going to hold them accountable on the other side. President Trump talked about it the past week. He had a very powerful Truth Social yesterday. So I would encourage all the gasoline retailers, some of them are owned by big oil, some are independent, some are international convenience chains. I would encourage them to be good actors, especially in the 250th anniversary, because we're watching.
1: We're watching. We're watching. And as you should be. And Norm and Norma are watching. So we're going to take up here next segment. John Kelsey is the CEO of America First Refining. We're going to ask him the questions that everyday Americans are asking. And we're going to ask the question, do presidents control the price of gasoline? Don't go anywhere. My name's Matt Locke, 800-288-9227. 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
20: We talk a lot here about ultra-processed foods and the many ways in which they can negatively impact your health. They've been linked to weight gain, obesity, type 2 diabetes, cardiovascular disease, even cancer. And now a new study out of UCSF found that high ultra-processed food intake was associated with something called intramuscular fat, which is exactly what it sounds like. That's fat inside your muscles, which can cause them to become weaker. Now, in this particular study, the researchers noticed more wear and tear and pain in people's knees because of weakened thigh muscles. Cutting back on ultra-processed foods isn't easy. The CDC estimates at least half the calories in our diet come from ultra-processed foods. But if you're looking to eat cleaner, cutting out sugar-sweetened beverages, that may be the best number one thing you can do to try and get started. I'm Dr. Sanjay Gupta, helping you live a better life.
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4: 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Otherwise, it's going to be the surface streets and the exit ramps. With WBAP First Traffic, I'm Julie Hardy.
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0: national average gas price was $3.18. So 250 would be a historic low almost for this state in recent memory.
1: Well, I want to play devil's advocate because right before the Iran conflict started, I remember gasoline in DFW, not just Texas, was roughly about 239 to 249. Why is it 309 today?
0: So you've got a market that is absorbing a lot of shock still, and it is coming down. If you look at, for example, a month ago, in Texas was almost $4 and nationally was almost 450. What you've got is a lot of pricing through the system that is working through. So refiners today are refining crude that they purchased in the last month when crude was higher. So what we would anticipate is that the lower crude prices that refiners are paying today will work to a lower gasoline price in the future, subject to no further supply shocks.
1: Well, John, Norm and Norma saw that at the beginning where they were buying gasoline at one price and it went straight through the roof as soon as the Iran conflict happened. And they kind of agree with President Trump. They felt like they got gouged in the first 30 days.
0: Price went very quickly,
1: Yep.
0: and people again think about how gasoline price at the pump work. And I'm an advocate for lower price of the pump, to be clear. But what you've got is a retailer that has to price their gasoline at that day based upon what they think they're going to pay next week for their next delivery, because most of these retailers are cash businesses. So prices will tend to go up more quickly and come down more slowly because you're dealing with a retailer that's purchasing gasoline based on where they think the market will go.
1: So here's the question though, John, and I know you're right, by the way, and I'm playing devil's advocate here. I understand how all these market principles work, but Norm and Norma don't. And they're at home and they're getting hammered on their gasoline consumption. I was just talking about it this morning. I have to drive. My gas consumption is up about $180 over the month. I have to find that in the budget. Then President Trump comes out and says exactly what they're thinking. Hard not, that's a tidal wave that's going to be hard to get in front of.
0: Well, he's a master politician for a reason. And I think that you will see gas prices come down. Again, I think that's an aspirational number at this time. But I do think that you're going to see crude prices continue to soften. And as the system works through, you'll see prices lower. Remember also, in the summertime, typically gasoline price is higher than the wintertime. That's a combination of factors. One, you've got increased demand because Norm and Norma are out driving to see their relatives and going on vacations, the great American road trip, versus the wintertime when people tend to travel less by vehicle, especially nationally. Additionally, you've got summer blends, which for gasoline are more expensive because heat affects gasoline. So you've got a combination of factors that were really bad timing that drove gas prices higher.
1: Well,
0: But I hear Norm and Norma, and I think prices are coming down. I just think they're going to come down a little more slowly than we all would like.
1: you read my mind, number one, because we got July 4th on Saturday. It's a big travel weekend. I knew and I kind of felt that, hey, look, prices aren't going to come down. There's going to be more consumption. There's going to be more want of a product. So it always makes prices go up. But when does the summer blend normally kick in? Isn't that normally after or right around Memorial Day?
0: It is, and that's why you saw prices really go up around Memorial Day.
1: Yeah,
0: Right? The
1: so.
0: combination of higher oil price and the summer blend switchover drove prices. A month ago they were, well, almost a dollar, well, 50 cents to a dollar higher, depending upon where you were a gallon.
1: So let me ask you the question here, because I always get this question from listeners. Who sets the retail pricing of gasoline at these filling stations? I've heard it's the local guys. I've heard it's the refiners. Who sets these numbers?
0: So it's typically the local guys. Sometimes they buy in consortiums, right? So some of the convenience stores have consortiums to give them purchasing power. But it's typically not the refiner, and it's certainly not the oil company drilling the well. So oil moves from the wellhead to an intermediate purchaser who then carries it down a pipeline to a refiner who then sells it to a wholesaler who sells it to a retailer. By the way, the same way, obviously, like every other market works, whether you're a farmer, a fisherman, etc., it's the same type of process. So ultimately, the retailer sets the price on their placard, and that may vary by location, right? Some guys may pay more rent and have to charge a higher price. Some

0: retailers may have a much higher transportation cost because they're located very far away from refinery, etc. But typically, the retailer sets the ultimate price, and typically, they're making a penny or two a gallon and make their money actually from the stuff they sell you inside the store.
1: Well, and you just hit on my next question. That's why I was going to ask you, because all over DFW, I drive in from Fort Worth all the way to Dallas here, and I'll see four different prices any given day. And it's kind of weird because it used to be that, you know, Dallas was always a little bit more expensive, Fort Worth was always a little cheaper, and that's just the way it was. But now they're all over. So you're just saying that's distance, that's refinery, that's overhead, that's rent, that's kind of stuff. So that's a good understanding. When do you think we can see, what do you think realistically we're going to see here, let's say in the next 3 to 4 weeks? We get by July 4th, we're in the middle of the summer. Oil prices are at $68 to $70 a barrel, like they were pre-Iran. Do we get back down to that 230, 240 range?
0: I don't think you'll see that this summer if I was looking at my crystal ball, which is uncertain at best. I think you'll see a price in Texas around high twos. Probably right around $3. Again, depends upon where you are in the Metroplex, right? And I think you won't see those mid two numbers until the winter, in all likelihood, as again, assuming there's no further supply shocks in the system.
1: So we're just waiting for oil to get all back to where it was going.
0: Yeah, I think you're looking for a market stabilization. You know, the other thing that's out there is, you know, the Russians have gotten hammered pretty hard by the Ukrainians, and they're running out of fuel, so they're actually buying gasoline from India. Right, which is kind of crazy. And a lot of the Middle Eastern refiners were also hit. So the Asian market is still kind of absorbing some of that. So, but I think by, you know, by the winter time, if you looked at kind of a normalized pricing scenario, I think you're on track.
1: Well, John, I certainly appreciate it. How can folks find you?
0: You can come to our website at americafirstrefining.com. We're building the first new American refinery in 50 years designed to process 100% American shale oil.
1: Well, John, thank you as always. Hey, don't go anywhere, ladies and gentlemen. We're going to continue to talk retail gas prices. We're going to talk about Trump out of touch on the economy. My name is Matt Locke. 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
4: A better life with Dr. Sanjay Gupta.
16: I don't know about you, but my social media feeds are flooded with lotions and potions and gadgets, all promising to unlock different components of longevity. But if you log off, take a step back from all the hype, you'll find that the actual keys to a longer, healthier life are hiding in plain sight. There are four of them. Number one, nutrition. The Mediterranean diet really is the gold standard. Number two, exercise. You should be getting 150 minutes of moderate intensity exercise or 75 minutes of vigorous intensity exercise every week, plus strength training and stretching. Number three, sleep. Sleep is when your body and your brain repair themselves. You should be getting 7 to 9 hours a night. And finally, number four, often gets forgotten, socialization. It's not a bonus. It's a necessity for a healthy life, finding a sense of community, purpose, and belonging. I'm Dr. Sanjay Gupta, helping you live a better life.
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7: on the ones.
18: We've got road work in North Dallas on 635 eastbound at Marsh. A couple lanes are blocked, and it's going to hold you up for about 10 to 15 minutes. Also, they are working on the 75 northbound ramp to westbound 635, and that's just slowing you down as you pass by. We have a lot of folks that are headed to Arlington Stadium. If you're trying to travel into the I-30 George Bush Turnpike area, that's a little bit backed up, the southbound side of the George Bush and the westbound side of 30. Otherwise, it's the surface streets that are starting to bunch up, and 30 looks pretty good. With WBAP First Traffic and Weather on the Ones, I'm Julie DeHardy.
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2: All right, I know the winds yesterday were a real menace, touching 48 miles an hour at DFW yesterday afternoon. They should be a little bit lighter today, 15 to 30 in gusty, and as the winds die off, we're going to be nudging the 100-degree mark by Friday afternoon, as well as Saturday, 4th of July. Today, sunny, still windy, with a high near 98 this afternoon, just like yesterday. Winds out of the south, 15 to 30 in gusty. Tonight, fair, breezy, and humid, with a low near 79. Tomorrow, sunny, breezy, and hot, with a high of 98. South winds merely 15 to 20 in gusty. Thursday, sunny and 99. Southeast winds taper off to maybe 10 miles per hour. And then Friday and Saturday, winds die off. Temperatures rise to 100 Friday and 100 Saturday afternoon. I'm meteorologist Brad Barton.
0: It's 81 degrees in Fort Worth, 82 in Dallas. White House officials working to salvage the fragile peace framework with Iran, with high-level meetings set for today in Doha, Qatar. A push for renewed diplomacy comes on the heels of a volatile weekend that saw the U.S. and Iran trade direct military strikes. Fox's Alexandria Hoff has the latest from Washington.
8: President Trump saying that tomorrow's meeting came at the request of Iran. Now, Iran's foreign ministry saying this is not the case, and that while they've been in contact with mediators in Qatar, that no technical talks are scheduled. The president is guarding expectations.
17: Meeting in Doha is going to be perhaps important, perhaps not.
2: President Trump speaking from the Oval Office as special envoys Jared Kushner and Steve Witkoff began their latest journey to Qatar.
17: We don't want them to have a nuclear weapon, and they're not going to have a nuclear weapon. They've agreed to that.
2: The barely two-week-old ceasefire and memorandum of understanding were rattled this weekend by crossfire in the Persian Gulf.
0: Tensions remain elevated as Tehran has warned that it intends to continue its regional military posture, specifically citing ongoing Israeli operations against Hezbollah in Lebanon as a red line that could trigger further escalation. Dallas residents up in arms over a new 3.15% surcharge on their water utility bills implemented through the Dallas Go Billing portal.
20: The fee has sparked frustration among homeowners and commercial property managers who feel blindsided by the additional charge. Some users have reported difficulties in viewing their total bill before payment, which has led to unexpected charges. City council members have criticized the system's rollout, calling it a disaster, and are expressing concerns over the lack of transparency and communication. Despite the challenges, the city has seen over 100,000 households successfully registered for the portal. City officials have stated that efforts are underway to address call traffic and improve user experience. Sean Allen, WBAP News.
0: The Supreme Court upholds a state ban on transgender athletes and women's athletic school teams. Fox's Shannon Bream reporting from Washington, D.C.
21: All of them support this decision, at least in part. From the majority opinion, it says sports are highly competitive and generally zero-sum. At almost every turn, someone wins and someone loses. They go on to say this, like, every student who earns an athletic scholarship takes that opportunity away from another student and so on. Women and girls who play sports care deeply about all of these things. They obsess about them. They spend extraordinary time and effort in the heat and in the cold to work out early in the morning and late at night. And it goes on from there, but essentially says they have to savor these athletic accomplishments and cherish them. They say they should be allowed to have these life-changing opportunities on an equal playing field.
0: More than two dozen Republican states have enacted bans on transgender athletes playing in women's sports. Your money news brought to you by NetWorthRadio.com. Chip stocks are heading for their best quarter ever, extending a solid start to the year driven by insatiable demand for AI equipment. Philadelphia Stock Exchange Semiconductor Index has soared 81% in the second quarter, on track for its best quarter ever. Tech-heavy NASDAQ up 25% in Q2, while the S&P 500 has risen 14%. Right now on Wall Street, the Dow is up 148 points. NASDAQ has gained 261, and the S&P 500 is up nearly 38 points. 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

0: 2093.3 FM WBAP. I'm your host, Matt Locke. It is the Tuesday edition of the program. News breaking, the transgender ban upheld by the Supreme Court. We'll get to that in hour two. I want to go back to the genius I was talking about of President Trump. And I want to say, love John Kelsey, by the way. He's a great guest, always very insightful of what he brings to this program. But I'm sorry, I'm Norm, and I don't believe any of the garbage we're currently seeing, and that is the genius of President Trump. Let me explain. President Trump knows that his voice carries weight, okay? He is the king poobah, okay, of all of that stuff. Uh-oh. The King Poobah. Hey, the Supreme Court hands down the landmark birthright citizenship decision. It is coming here soon. We'll get to it, okay? But President Trump is the guy. He knows that his words carry weight. They know, and this is what I don't understand. Here is normal Norm and Norma. They watch as gasoline is $2.39. The news announces that we're in a conflict with Iran, and you wake up the next morning and gas is up 40 cents. 40 cents a gallon overnight. Nothing changed. That gas is still in the ground at the gas station, still in the tank. Okay. The refineries have refined oil into gasoline, buying it on contracts 30 days out that they're still at the same price. But yet your price went up. And John says, and all these folks in the gasoline say, well, they're buying on what they're going to pay it for next time. Okay. But you still got the oil here that you didn't pay extra for, that you're now getting extra for. That's the argument that President Trump has so intelligently put. You already bought that. You already bought that gasoline. You sell it at that, you still make a profit. Then you buy the next gasoline at the higher price, and then you charge more money. Then you make your money back. That's how economics work. Here's number two. Here's the two-prong, right? Number one, President Trump's voice is big. Number two, he gets amplified by what? Angry Democrats. The Democrats are all over this story. Did you hear what President Trump said? Did you hear what President Trump said? He said that he's going after these gas people, these oil, these retailers. Don't take my word for it. Here's President Trump saying as much. Take a listen.
1: So it's ExxonMobil, it's Chevron, it's Shell, it's BP, it's a lot of them. The gasoline or the oil prices have come down so much, and we are not seeing anything at the pump by comparison to what it should be. We should be, in my opinion, at $2.25 right now at the pump, and we're higher than that. And we are doing a big investigation on it. Yeah, they're not reducing the prices commensurate with what's happening. Look, we are sending out, think of it, 19 million barrels came out yesterday. That is a flood. That's like a gusher. That's an oil gusher. And they should be much lower. The gasoline prices, which really is what people see more than anything else, but the, you know, for their car. But the gasoline prices should be much lower at the pump.
0: They should be. And he once again is absolutely 100% correct. You see the price at the pump. You feel in your budget, I've talked about this, my budget for gasoline went up almost $200 a month. I had to go somewhere else in my budget because I'm not the government. I cannot tax someone. I cannot raise more revenue. I can't come to WBAP here and go, hey, I need more money because my gas costs more. I don't have that luxury. So what does Norm and Norma do? They find $200 in their budget. Do they not go out and eat once or twice a month? Do they cut back on their cell phone? Do they cut back on other stuff? Because you have to have gas in your car to go to work. That is Norm and Norma. They're angry. And I'm telling you, ladies and gentlemen, if you spend any time on social media and you read the comments about what President Trump has said about gas prices being high, 98% believe in that. They say that. They go along. And Trump has his finger on the pulse of what you and I are doing. That's what sets him apart. He makes the Democrats mad. He gets you in the mood. Off cuff there, but he gets you into the place where he understands, you understand, and now will there be movement? I don't know. I don't know if there'll be movement or not, but President Trump always puts it in the spotlight. He always makes sure it's seen. We'll see what retailers do after that. All right, coming up next, we're probably going to run to the Supreme Court stuff. Birthright citizenship's out. I'm going to look at it over the break, see what actually happened so I can actually make an argument about it, and we'll come back on the other side. 800-288-9227. Did the Supreme Court do the right thing? My name's Matt Locke. 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
2: A man has been arrested for hitting people on the downtown naked bike ride with a BB gun. He's kind of a criminal, but kind of a hero on the James Show at 2:05. The Dallas Public Library has now painted rainbow steps out front. 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A Texas Democrat is telling all minorities to team up against whites because we're a minority. 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
5: When we talk about how much exercise someone should get, current guidelines call for about 150 minutes of moderate intensity exercise or 75 minutes of vigorous intensity exercise every week. New study out of the UK makes a strong case for vigorous exercise if and when you can do it. Now, researchers determined that even little bursts of vigorous exercise can significantly reduce someone's risk of 8 different diseases: dementia, type 2 diabetes, fatty liver disease, chronic respiratory disease, chronic kidney disease, immune-mediated inflammatory diseases, major cardiovascular events, and atrial fibrillation. We're not talking about complicated training programs here. Just work with what you can into your everyday life. If you are breathless and unable to speak in complete sentences, then you've hit the mark. I'm Dr. Sanjay Gupta, helping you live a better life.
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0: 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I'm your host, Matt Locke. It's the Tuesday edition of the program. Breaking news. We're just going to go to this. I was going to go to the Supreme Court in hour two. There has been a ton of decisions come out of the Supreme Court. It's that time of the year. They're going to go on recess now, summer break, whatever you call it, through October. And the birthright citizenship decision is dropped, and it's not good. It's not good. Roberts and Barrett joined all the liberals in upholding birthright citizenship. So for those of you in Flint, okay, birthright citizenship says that if you are born on American land, you are an American citizen. So it was in the 14th Amendment. It was a slavery amendment because we were dealing with the 3/5 deal with slaves and voting and coming out of segregation, all of that stuff in the Civil War. And it was meant for the children of slaves. It wasn't meant for the Chinese. It wasn't meant for birthright tourism. It was not. So here's, ladies and gentlemen, I knew this was coming. I was talking to my source last night, and he says, Matt, they don't have any fences up around Supreme Court. And I'm like, what are you talking about? He's like, they don't have any fencing up around the Supreme Court. He's like, do you remember when the Dobbs decision broke? That was Roe v. Wade, by the way, about, you know, abortions and all that stuff. The left went nuts. They had to put fencing up around the Supreme Court to keep the lunatic communist idiots out. That didn't happen. He said the other thing that hasn't happened, nothing has leaked. He's like, so you can guess. And he told me that the exact thing that's happening here, that Roberts, Chief Justice John Roberts, and Amy Coney Barrett were going to go with the Democrats on the left and keep birthright citizenship. Now, I'm going to say something to you that might be a little provocative. I believe Amy Coney Barrett's got something held over her head. And I don't even know what to tell you about John Roberts. We've been told that John Roberts has been photographed on Lolita Island with Epstein. I do not know. Okay, it's what we've been told. We have the normal suspects, the Kavanaughs, Gorsuch, Alito, and Clarence Thomas all say, yeah. I mean, I want you to understand what is taking place here today. And we're going to discuss this for this segment. The Supreme Court has ruled in favor of birthright citizenship. Your American citizenship now means nothing. I mean, seriously. What does being a citizen of America mean if anyone can just travel to the U.S. and pop out a kid? 800-288-9227. I mean, what does it mean? Anyone from anywhere can travel to the U.S. and pop out a kid and it can be American. No country in the world does that. Now, I'm getting irritated, and I'm getting loud, and I'll apologize, and hopefully Garrett's in there on the slider, because this is dumb. A country has to have laws and borders, and you can't come here and just pop out a kid and it be an American. We're living in crazy times. I'm irritated by this, by the way, because what does my citizenship mean? We watched yesterday. There's a lot. By the way, we are going to talk in hour two. There are a lot of decisions that have come down. You've got the executive branch decision. We're going to get into that slaughter decision. You've got temporary protected status. You've got mail-in ballots. You've got asylum. You've got transgenders in sports. And you've got birthright citizenship. So let me read to you what this says here. I'm not going to read it all. It just says, held children born in the United States to parents unlawfully or temporarily present are subject to the jurisdiction of the United States and are citizens at birth under the 14th Amendment. The citizenship clause must be understood in light of its historical context from the English common law to the widespread condemnation of court's decision in Dred Scott versus Sanford. Introduced significantly uncertainty, yet the word domicile appears just twice in the discussion of the relevant provisions of the Civil Rights Act and in only one speech for the citizenship clause debate. Sources from after the ratification of the 14th Amendment do not put in doubt the understanding of the citizenship clause at the time of and after its ratification. In any case, post-enactment history cannot override that text, the court is saying. If Congress intended to limit American citizenship to the children of those domiciled in the United States, nothing in the succinct language of the citizenship clause conveyed that design. Words appearing frequently in the executive order, mother, father, lawful, temporary, are absent from the clause. They're just telling you. It's sad. Now, I don't want you to fret. Okay. I don't want you to, I mean, look, I'm angry. It's okay. You should be angry. You love this country. This country is for America. We build it. We sweat. We died. We bled for it. We love it. The invaders, the illegals come here to take it. You should be angry about that. This is the plan. And if SCOTUS upholds birthright citizenship, here's my thoughts, okay? The left will get exactly one day to celebrate because President Trump should and can completely shut the border and send everybody not already a citizen home. And SCOTUS has already said he can. We're going to talk about that coming up in hour two. We're going to talk about temporary protected status. We're going to talk about asylum. We're going to talk about transgenders in sports. And we're going to talk about the executive branch because the first time in almost 100 years, the fourth branch of government is going away. 800-288-9227. My name's Matt Locke. 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
25: When we talk about how much exercise someone should get, current guidelines call for about 150 minutes of moderate intensity exercise or 75 minutes of vigorous intensity exercise every week. New study out of the UK makes a strong case for vigorous exercise if and when you can do it. Now, researchers determined that even little bursts of vigorous exercise can significantly reduce someone's risk of 8 different diseases: dementia, type 2 diabetes, fatty liver disease, chronic respiratory disease, chronic kidney disease, immune-mediated inflammatory diseases, major cardiovascular events, and atrial fibrillation. We're not talking about complicated training programs here. Just work with what you can into your everyday life. If you are breathless and unable to speak in complete sentences, then you've hit the mark. I'm Dr. Sanjay Gupta, helping you live a better life.
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33: On the ones.
17: Two left lanes blocked on 635. This is the westbound side at Abrams, and you've got about a 5-minute delay through there. And a stalled car in the left lane on southbound 75 after Walnut Hill, so that's going to hold you up for about 10 minutes. Not too bad in the Fair Park area. You know, they have a fan watching going on there. But we are filling in on the southbound side of 161, trying to get over to I-30 on that southbound side right around Carrier Parkway. That's going to be a 10-15-minute ride, and westbound I-30 in that same general area is a slow roll. And then the exit ramps trying to get to AT&T Stadium, and all the surface streets are pretty full. Best way is to take the shuttle from DFW Airport. With WBAP First Traffic and Weather on the ones, I'm Julie Hardy.
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31: Your WBAP forecast with Chief Meteorologist Brad Barton from the On Time Experts 24/7 Weather Center.
0: Our weather is being controlled by a surface low generating gusty south winds and high pressure.
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0: This afternoon, south winds almost as strong as yesterday, 15 to 30 in gusty, fair breezy and 79 overnight. Tomorrow, sunny, breezy and 98 degrees, winds out of the south 15 to 20. Thursday, sunny, breezy and 99. Friday, sunny with a high near 100, and we'll reach 100 Saturday afternoon, the 4th of July. I'm meteorologist Brad Barton.
31: It's 84 degrees in both Dallas and Fort Worth. 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International rescue teams continue to aid recovery efforts in Venezuela after several deadly earthquakes struck the country. Fox's Nate Foy with more from Venezuela.
11: Time is running out to find survivors 6 days after this disaster. Rescue workers freed a young man from the rubble after a remarkable rescue. It took nearly 2 days to reach him. Meanwhile, the devastation in La Guaira is widespread. Thousands living on the streets, many of them need medical care. And that's where Christian aid organization Samaritan's Purse steps in. Today, they're opening their largest field hospital to help those in need. Death toll, over 1,700 now, thousands more displaced. U.S. Marines have reopened the port of La Guaira. They're also making trips between Venezuela and Curacao to bring badly needed supplies here.
31: Venezuelan National Assembly leader Jorge Rodriguez touted the government's recovery efforts in the days following the disaster, stating that electricity had been restored to 90% of La Guaira. A Supreme Court has upheld a broad conception of birthright citizenship, rejecting President Trump's executive order declaring that children born to people in the U.S. illegally or temporarily are not American citizens. The vote was 6-3, with Chief Justice John Roberts writing the opinion. A man has been indicted in the deadly crash that killed a pair of cyclists in Denton County last year. We get the story from media partner WFAA's Cynthia Izaguirre.
13: Eliseo Maulala is in the Denton County Jail on two felony counts. Last December 20th, Pilot Point Police responded to two bicyclists who were hit. Andre Kocher and Scott Mages were taking part in a group ride when it happened. Police say the driver returned to the scene and cooperated with the investigation. He was arrested without incident.
31: Your money news brought to you by NetWorthRadio.com. A bipartisan group of lawmakers has opened a national security investigation into whether drug makers Merck and AbbVie have been involved in clinical trials conducted in China that helped fuel the country's military capability. That, according to letters seen by Reuters, the Merck and AbbVie investigations are the latest sign of growing U.S. government concern over China's role in the biotech industry. On Wall Street, Dow Jones Industrial Average up 118 points. NASDAQ has gained 211, and the S&P 500 is up 29 points. Keep connected, DFW, for the latest on the situation in the Middle East. 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I'm Monty Cook. 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
14: You're angry, and you should be. Welcome back. 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I'm your host, Matt Locke. Hour 2 is upon us, and we're going to talk this birthright citizenship decision. My phone is blowing up currently with emails, text messages, and calls. Hey, I'm on the air, by the way. Thank you for all of you who are trying to get in touch with me. This is a big decision, by the way. And as I'm looking at social media, people are very upset. Michael has been waiting patiently over on the telephone here through the break. I want to get to him and get his take on this decision. Michael, welcome to WBAP. What do you think about this birthright citizenship decision?
15: Okay. Number one, completely expected. It's not a surprise.
14: Not at all.
15: Number two, the solution is to create a law, not a constitutional amendment, that bars pregnant women from entering the country. They show up at the airport pregnant, they get on the next plane out.
14: Well, you know, Michael, it's funny you say that, because as I, through the break, I'm looking at people talking on social media. I saw six or eight of those posts. If you're pregnant, of age to be pregnant, if you're a foreigner, out you go.
15: Yep. Now, the worst thing is, you know, we have to worry about the illegals doing this. They're doing it because of anchor babies and all that stuff.
14: Right.
15: But the real sinister thing is the communist Chinese.
14: Yeah.
15: The communist Chinese government, the most murderous regime in the history of the world, I might mention, pays for people to come over here, have a baby, and then pays them to go back.
14: Yep.
15: What happens is they go back, they've got an American citizen, they get their indoctrinated into the communist thought, 16 years, send them back, they infest our schools. But the real sinister thing is they have one other thing that most people aren't thinking of, and that is an American vote.
14: Well, yeah, I don't know if you, Michael, it's funny you say this, because I read a story this morning. There's going to be 1 million Chinese that are going to be eligible to vote in 28.
15: Yep, the communist Chinese are going to be able to determine who our president is. That is their goal. That is what these people do. And they are smart enough to go, okay, we need more votes in Michigan. We need votes in Wisconsin. You know, they don't have to have a million extra votes in California because, you know, those people are already lunatics.
14: Right.
15: But they'll make sure that they put people in the states where they need to change the vote over to Democrat / communist, which is what Democrats are.
14: Well, we're watching, though, as Democrats have come out as socialist. They're just outright communist.
15: Yeah, they're communists, and so it doesn't bother them that the communist Chinese are doing this because they're on the same side.
14: Until they're eaten by their own.
15: That is the most sinister thing, is the communist Chinese have been doing this for years, and I heard that report some weeks ago about 1 million communist Chinese that'll have an American vote, and it is terrifying.
14: It is, by the way, Michael.
15: The Constitution, I would tell the Supreme Court, is not a suicide pact.
14: No.
15: Although so many Democrats think that it is.
14: Michael, you feel the same way I do, and I appreciate your comments. I got to run. The phones are blowing up. Thank you so very much. We're going to head to Steve in Weatherford, wants to talk about this decision. Steve, welcome to WBAP. What do you think?
1: I'm thinking, what the heck if we have in 30 years from now a Chinese national running for president.
14: Right. And all the Chinese anchor babies voting. I mean, we all chuckle and we all don't think about what the ramifications of this. But like I said, with, you know, Michael there, I just read a story this morning. There are 1 million Chinese individuals born in this country, not living here, that can come back here in 2028 and vote. That number's only going to grow.
1: And you got to be a U.S. citizen to run for U.S. president.
14: Yeah.
1: So there you go.
14: There you go. Didn't even go to that conclusion. So how does this make you feel, by the way? Do you feel like we're losing America?
1: No. America is solid, robust, and ready to rock and roll the first time somebody jacks with us, either domestically or foreign-wise. There's a whole bunch of people, 77 million people, in November 24 said, enough is enough, and we're still here.
14: That's a fact, Steve. I like it. I like it a lot. You're making me feel better. Thank you for the call, sir. Certainly appreciate it. Look, 800-288-9227 is a phone number. I'm irritated because I see the behind-the-scenes stuff. I get the information that a lot of people do not get. I see what is taking place here, and I want to play you this. I was digging up on social media. This is Clarence Thomas. They're talking about this over on Fox News. This is his reaction to this. Take a listen.
7: Back to Shannon Bream for the view from Justice Thomas, who was a dissenter here. Mm-hmm. Shannon.
2: Yeah, in his dissent, he gets to that point, Bill, that you're making there. The 14th Amendment was enacted in the wake of the Civil War, quote, with the one pervading purpose of securing equal citizenship for the freed slaves. He writes, it was enacted, as Justice Harlan wrote, to secure to a race recently emancipated the civil rights that other citizens enjoyed. So Thomas has always been about that was the purpose of the 14th Amendment. He goes on to say that the court, meaning the majority now, has repurposed the 14th Amendment to protect its own set of preferred rights that the Reconstruction Congress never contemplated and that cannot find support in the text. Today, the court does so by recognizing a constitutional right to citizenship for the children of all foreign birth tourists and illegal aliens. He uses very specific language there. Again, Justice Thomas adhering and agreeing with the government's argument, with which they made here very passionately, that the 14th Amendment was about protecting the children of freed slaves and not what we've come to understand it as. You see his language there. He mentions birth tourism. It came up in the arguments, and clearly that's a very big concern of the dissenters. We also have dissent.
14: All right, we're going to get out of that there. And sorry, I didn't have time to clip that. Of course, things are moving and grooving and breaking as we're on the air here. He's right. I don't know how we can be any more plain language about it. Birth tourism, the Chinese, national security. I mean, all of these things are what we're going to think about. And coming up next, we're going to have this conversation. I'm going to welcome to the program Raven Harrison. We're going to ask her, what do you think about these decisions? What does it mean to be an American citizen? And what can we do moving forward? Don't go anywhere. My name's Matt Locke. 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
25: Not all screen time is created equal, and a new study out of Sweden is helping us understand this even better. So researchers followed more than 20,000 people over nearly two decades and determined that passive screen time, like sitting on the couch and watching television, raised someone's risk of dementia. But if they did something active, like reading, puzzles, or interacting with other people, this same group of people saw their risk of dementia drop. Just like you got to put the work in to keep your body in shape as you age, you basically have to do the same thing with your brain. A couple things I have found to help: working to learn something new every day, whatever it might be, challenging yourself in some way every day, and really importantly, staying socially active. Some days that means meeting friends in person. Other days, maybe an email, a text, or a phone call. Just stay engaged. I'm Dr. Sanjay Gupta, helping you live a better life.
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10: 10 minutes. 20 eastbound at 1187. There's road work in the right lane in Aledo. And that's going to be a 20-minute backup. And then in Dallas, two left lanes are blocked with a wreck on 635 westbound at Abrams. About 5 minutes on your delay. With WBAP First Traffic, I'm Julie DeHart.
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14: 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Use my words here. I want to welcome to the program on the hotline here. We've got political analyst Raven Harrison. Raven, crazy day here. Yes. In a birthright citizenship decision out of the Supreme Court, initial

0: it is not even a close call that the 14th Amendment was never meant to be used this way. This is not what the founding fathers envisioned for this. This was a provision for something entirely different that once again has been absolutely misused and destroyed by the left. So now the same group that says that they want to murder their babies are now celebrating letting people from foreign countries come in and breed like cockroaches.
1: Well, and so the usual suspects, Justice Thomas and Alito, they've come out with their dissent. This is interesting to me. Justice Alito said the court's interpretation has national security implications. Suppose that the only connection someone has to this country are that they were born here to a mother who was present just long enough to give birth, then returned to her country. And suppose that country was a strategic adversary of America. According to this court, that person is a citizen of this country. Is that not national security threat?
0: That absolutely is. I had made reference before that we already have these breeding centers where Chinese women are coming over pregnant and they are having their babies here. There's a big one out in California, having their babies here, returning to be radicalized in China and then coming back as citizens and going into government and taking over various aspects. And I mean, I cannot believe, I mean, I'm not surprised, but this is the typical plan of the left to destroy our country by allowing now legalizing and legitimizing the invasion on our border, throwing it wide open to people. And think about it, Matt, you now have exactly the same rights as a woman who came over from China and dropped a baby.
1: I just said that.
0: Has the same rights as you do.
1: Yeah, I mean, what does it mean today to be a citizen? What does it mean today to be an American if any woman anywhere can come have a baby here? My citizenship literally means nothing. So here's my question, Raven. What do we do? You know, we're looking at, you know, they're looking at a constitutional amendment. Never going to happen. 2/3 of Congress, 38 states. That is an uphill battle. We can't even get the left to do anything even coherently American. So what happens now?
0: Well, what happens now is what I'm doing, because, again, we have two options. We surrender our country to the people who hate it, or we continue to fight and push back. They've been asking a lot lately in my congressional run how I feel about term limits for. But this is part of the problem. Lifetime appointments for most people who are geriatrics is ridiculous. The fact that we are not auditing these people. So, yes, you're right. A 2/3 constitutional amendment is very unlikely. Yeah. But what is likely is pushing for, you know, we are already doing our part in the Congress to get rid of McConnell and Cornyn and a lot of these other people who have been selling us out. It's slow. It's excruciating, but it's going to be effective in the long term because the dinosaurs are coming to the end of their leash. So we should be doing the same thing with the Supreme Court. We've got to keep pushing. And I know it's a long shot, but it won't happen if we don't stay on it. Grassroots only. We have got to get the establishment mold broken.
1: So there's got to be, and I've seen stuff on social media. We've had some callers here this morning. I mean, is there a clampdown coming? Can President Trump, we saw in a couple of other of the Supreme Court decisions, you know, obviously the big one, which is crazy with the executive branch, right? President Trump has the ability to get rid of what I call the fourth branch of government, right? It's the bureaucracy. It's the unelected bureaucrats, all of that. Trump has the ability to clean house. Is that coming?
0: Well, it's coming, but it has to come hand in hand. You notice how we don't just say we need law in this country. What do we say? We say we need law and order, which means if we have mountains of evidence against people, and we do, and they're not in jail, they continue to commit crimes. People who are arrested tend to be less likely to reoffend while they're in prison.
1: Right.
0: And we need to start doing that. We also need to start taking full advantage in this accountability of the reckless spending. We need to start auditing our Supreme Court. We need to find out, okay, where the biases are, who's getting paid, and what for lifetime appointments. And, you know, they make sure that now there's a rule that congressional candidates, which I support, cannot inside trade stocks. But why is nobody else in government held to that? So we need to start looking and following the money and cutting off the spigot. If we can't remove these traitors, then we should cut off the tributaries that are feeding the swamp.
1: Well, let me play devil's advocate, because I put this out on social media this morning on my X account. The left is all the time telling us that they're going to get rid of the filibuster. They want to make DC a state. They want more senators, and they want to stack the Supreme Court. Why don't we?
0: Because we have a backbone problem, and this is a problem with both.

0: both the parties. And people ask me this all the time, especially as a Native American, how can you be Republican? I'm like, neither one of these parties is perfect, but one is not communist.
1: Right.
0: And, you know, that's how the Republican works. The founding fathers had a limited form of Republican government. And all the Democrats do is expand government, add bureaucracies, add different layers, make sure people aren't talking to each other. And we have to have a complete reset in it. And we're counting on the voters to do that. Stop electing these politicians, decades-long politicians running to solve problems created by decades-long politicians.
1: Well, Lord knows, Raven Harrison, we can't act soon enough. I mean, I feel like we're watching our republic slip away. It's supposed to be this happy time of a 250th birthday and all that stuff in July 4th, and then you get kicked right there with this. It really sucks. Raven, thank you for taking the time to be on the program today. Certainly appreciate you.
0: Thanks, Matt.
1: All right. So coming up next, we're going to keep going because there's so much more. The fourth branch of government, the executive branch, temporary protected status, asylum, and transgender still to come. 800-288-9227 if you want to be part of the conversation. My name's Matt Locke. 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
7: A better life with Dr. Sanjay Gupta.
8: As someone who's been married nearly 25 years, I'll tell you, there's a lot of great things about having a spouse. And according to a new study out of the University of Miami Health System, marriage might even be linked to a lower risk of cancer. Why? Well, the researchers said people who are married are less likely to engage in risky behavior. They're more likely to get a nudge to go to regular preventive medicine appointments and screenings. And they have a partner to share the load of family obligations, household chores, and finances. No one is saying you should get married in the pursuit of better health. 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That can provide a lot of support. I'm Dr. Sanjay Gupta, helping you live a better life.
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12: In Mesquite, looks like we have an issue. If you're trying to travel south on 635 right around Syene, you are backed up to 80. That's going to take you at least 10 to 15 minutes. Also, if you're trying to travel southbound 35 at Oak Lawn, there's an accident reported. Traffic's already backed up 10 to 15. Two left lanes are blocked on 635 westbound at Abrams. That's a 15-minute backup. And there's road work in the right lane in Aledo on I-20 eastbound, 1187 and 10 to 15 for you. With WBAP First Traffic and Weather on the ones, I'm Juwedy Hardy.
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15: Your WBAP forecast with Chief Meteorologist Brad Barton from the On-Time Experts 24-7 Weather Center.
16: Our weather's being controlled by a surface low generating gusty south winds and high pressure aloft, which forces the continental storm tracks well north of North Texas. As the upper-level high-pressure heat dome rebuilds to our west later this week, the winds will start to die off and afternoon highs will start reaching 100 degrees Friday and Saturday as well. Today, sunny, windy, and hot with a high near 98 this afternoon. South winds almost as strong as yesterday, 15 to 30 in gusty, fair breezy and 79 overnight. Tomorrow, sunny, breezy, and 98 degrees, winds out of the south 15 to 20. Thursday, sunny, breezy, and 99. Friday, sunny with a high near 100, and we'll reach 100 Saturday afternoon, the 4th of July. I'm meteorologist Brad Barton.
15: Right now, it's 84 degrees in both Dallas and Fort Worth. A Supreme Court striking down an executive order from President Trump that attempted to end birthright citizenship. Fox's Shannon Bream reporting from Washington, D.C.
17: It says children born in the United States to parents unlawfully or temporarily present are, quote, subject to the jurisdiction of the United States and are citizens at birth under the 14th Amendment's citizenship clause. As we expected, the Chief Justice wrote this opinion. Justices Sotomayor, Kagan, Barrett, and Jackson joined. Jackson has a concurring opinion in which Sotomayor joins. Justice Kavanaugh files an opinion concurring in the judgment and dissenting in part. The dissent comes from Justice Thomas. He is joined by Gorsuch, Alito, and then Justice Gorsuch apparently has his own dissenting opinion. And it looks like a bit of a split, but enough of a plurality coming together to say that the executive order that the president issued very quickly upon taking office is no good.
15: Divers found a person who went missing over the weekend on a North Texas lake. WFAA's Teresa Woodard with details.
18: The body of a man who had been missing in Benbrook Lake was recovered this morning. Witnesses say two men jumped into the water to save a child Saturday, and one of them never came back up. That victim has not yet been publicly identified. Game wardens say this was one of six water fatalities they responded to across the state this weekend.
15: The U.S. and Iran resume peace talks in Qatar this week. Fox's Trey Yinks with more from Tel Aviv.
19: High-level talks will take place today in Doha, Qatar, aimed at advancing the memorandum of understanding between the United States and Iran. Special envoys Kushner and Witkoff will be in attendance and are expected to meet directly with the Qatari prime minister, according to a diplomat familiar with the talks. Technical talks about the MOU are then scheduled to take place on Wednesday. Iranian officials have indicated that no direct talks will take place between the United States and Iran while in Doha, but did confirm a delegation will be traveling to Qatar. The 60-day window is meant to iron out the details of Iran's nuclear program and keep the Strait of Hormuz open.
15: The two sides have traded military strikes over the last few days. Your money news brought to you by NetWorthRadio.com. Recall of certain Zaps and Dirty Brand potato chips has been upgraded to the FDA's most serious risk level over possible salmonella contamination. The chips recalled in May by Utz Quality Foods now classified as a Class 1 recall, meaning the probability that consuming the product could cause serious health problems or death. Anyone with affected chips should not eat them and throw them away. The list of affected products are on FDA.gov. On Wall Street, the Dow is up 119 points. NASDAQ has gained 291, and the S&P 500 now up 41 points. Keep connected, DFW, for the latest on the situation in the Middle East. 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I'm Bonnie Cook.
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0: 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Tuesday edition of the program. I'm your host, Matt Locke. I am getting messages in text and DMs on X. I'm at Matt Locke Radio. I've got people messaging me. I can't even believe the information I'm receiving. And I just got a text. I mean, this is beyond belief. American surrogate mothers paid $80,000 per child from China. And I have a friend who says he knows firsthand about it. Is China paying American mothers to have Chinese babies? I mean, we talked about the national security implications of this, all of that stuff. But here's the thing. I got to get off this subject because I'm gonna have a heart attack. My blood pressure is way too high as it is right now. But yeah, Bonnie, I got it. Bonnie's telling me to calm down a little bit in here. This whole citizenship. So I don't know if you're aware, but the author of the citizenship clause of the 14th Amendment, his name was Senator Jacob Howard. He explained during the debates of the 14th Amendment that it would obviously not apply to illegal aliens or foreigners who did not have allegiance to the United States. I'm going to read it to you. Every person born within the limits of the United States and subject to their jurisdiction is by virtue of natural law and national law, a citizen of the United States. This will not, of course, include persons born in the United States who are foreigners, aliens, who belong to the families of ambassadors or foreign ministers accredited to the government of the United States, but will include every other class of person. That's the author of the citizenship clause of the 14th Amendment. I get your anger. 800-288-9227. I'm angry. I'm angry too. I'm angry for my kids. I'm angry for my grandchildren. I'm angry for me. I'm angry for you. I'm angry for America. But I want to move on, okay? Because there were some good things that came out of the Supreme Court this week. And the one that I really want to talk about is this executive branch, this slaughter decision, okay? So for 90 years, the administrative state convinced itself that it had invented this perfect scam. You know, and I'm talking about the fourth branch of government. We've got legislative, judicial, and executive. That's the three in the Constitution. But there's a fourth branch, and that's the unelected bureaucrats. These are the folks that they're exercising real power. They write rules that carry real weight of law. And then they act shocked when anyone suggests that the actual head of the executive branch, the elected president, might actually get a say in what counts. You know, the left, the communists, the folks trying to take over America, their socialism, whatever you call it, they call it independence. It's bipartisan or nonpartisan. The rest of us call it what it is. It's a taxpayer-funded witness program protection for people who have never had to win an election. Well, the Supreme Court finally stopped playing along with it. It didn't gently revise a dusty old precedent. It took Humphrey's executor out behind the constitutional woodshed and gave it a good old whooping. The message was simple. If you wield executive power, you actually have to answer to the person who is the executive. Not your ideology, not your friends in the permanent bureaucracy, not your donors who prefer the regulators unaccountable, the actual president. You know, so the usual suspects, the liberals, communists, socialists, they're all wailing about norms and expertise and people getting fired and all of the stuff that could happen. But as we watch decades of leaks, sabotage, and open defiance of elected leadership, it was time. And you can spare us your whiny, crybaby stuff. You weren't protecting expertise. You're protecting the right to ignore voters when their choices became inconvenient for you. That's a win, ladies and gentlemen. And it should be a win because the executive should run the executive branch, and the fourth branch of government, it should be now gone. I hope Trump cleans house. We got the asylum ruling that says if you don't step a foot into America, you're not really in America. That's kind of nice, right? But here's the other big one I want to talk about really quick before we end this segment, is the transgenders in sports. I'm going to get into this in the next segment in depth. But again, common sense, right? I mean, I don't care if you feel like you're a man or a woman or a tree or a Volkswagen. I don't care. But there are two genders. As a good friend of mine told me, and I hope I can say this on the radio, Garrett, a good friend told me, you either have a pole or a hole. That's kosher, right? That was kosher. Nothing bad about that. I mean, there's either a tab or a slot. That's all you get. And when you put men into women's sports, it becomes dangerous. It becomes unfair. And whatever happened to Title IX? And what is a woman? These are all questions that should have common sense answers. All right, ladies and gentlemen, 800-288-9227. Victor, hang tight. I see you. I just don't have enough time. I'll pick up with you on the other side. What do you feel about this decision? My name's Matt Locke. 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
15: You know, it's funny, when I think back to what the typical American dinner looked like when you and I were kids, there's usually some kind of meat featured at the center of the plate. Vegetables are there, but often thought of as a side dish. More and more, though, we are coming to realize that a plant-based diet, with little or no meat even, is going to be a healthier way to eat for just about everyone. New study out of the University of Hawaii Cancer Center found that eating a high-quality plant-rich diet that includes whole grains, vegetables, and fruits may prevent cognitive impairment even when people start that diet in their late 50s and 60s. Yeah, it's important to make sure you're getting enough protein, fats, complex carbohydrates. Just because you cut out or even cut back on meat, though, is not a license to eat whatever you want. Focus on eating whole, real foods. I'm Dr. Sanjay Gupta, helping you live a better life.

0: Hoffman County, we've got a wreck. This is in the right lane, 20 eastbound at 2965, so give yourself an extra 10-15 minutes. With WBAP First Traffic, I'm Julie Hardy.
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2: 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I'm your host, Matt Locke. Final segment here. We're going to head right back to the phones. 800-288-9227 is the number. We're going to pick up with Victor here in Rockwall. Victor, what do you think of this Supreme Court decision on birthright citizenship?
3: Good morning. I don't know if I'm angry, but I'm at the very least disappointed. It makes no sense. Okay, it devalues our citizenship, my citizenship. I'm naturalized, but it devalues.
2: So, Victor, hold on. So, you came here legally from where?
3: Correct. I came here legal from Mexico.
2: And you went through the process, got legalized, and now you're an American citizen.
3: That is correct. And I was proud of it on that day of, and I'm still proud of it today.
2: As you should be. But now do you feel sullied here? Do you feel like that doesn't matter?
3: It does. Okay, it does on many counts. Number one, I have family members that come across the border just to have a child for that reason, and it upsets me. It disgusts me, okay? It really does. Also, the citizenship test these days, come on, okay? Over a million people a year get proper legal status here. But
2: correct.
3: You know what? The test is so simple these days. It was tougher one day. It was tough.
2: Yeah.
3: You know, these days, it's more like, you know, you sign your name and you show up in whatever dress you want to be dressed as and you become a citizenship, you know, a citizen. And it's a shame. It really is. Like I said, I got family members that do this. It's not right.
2: Well, Victor, by the way, God bless you for doing it right. So, we welcome in everybody into this country, and I appreciate your phone call, by the way. Thank you so very much. We have rules. It irritates me. I don't like cheaters. I don't like people that, you know, that just diminish what it means to be America. This is the greatest country on the planet, and it just irritates me. But I want to get to this final story here, okay? This transgender story. And the Supreme Court ruled that men cannot play in women's sports, which to you and me would be common sense, but not to CNN. Take a listen.
4: This is a monumental decision, not unexpected, however, given how the oral arguments went. Here was the crux of the issue. It was whether or not somebody who was assigned the male gender at birth.
2: Assigned. Wait, stop. You are born a male or a female. That bugs me, right? Look, I love my Lord and Savior, Jesus Christ. I've said on this very program that, look, I don't want to force my religion onto you. I would love that you follow, you know, Jesus. I would love that you read the Bible, but it is not up to me to force you to believe the way I believe. But you are not assigned a birth. You are born male or female. Those are the choices. Hate that argument.
4: Would be allowed to play in a traditionally so-called girls' sports in a public, a high school, or, of course, in the college setting. The argument that they were using to support a ban was that there was an unfair advantage provided to those assigned male at birth in women's competition.
2: Well, yes, we're bigger, taller, faster, stronger. I mean, aren't you a moron? Of course there's an advantage. You would have to be in a complete, utter, I want to say a bad word, and I almost did. Boy, I was really close. You got to be a moron to think this way.
4: The other side said, no, this is sex-based discrimination, and it violates the Equal Protection Clause.
2: It's not all right, I'm just, my blood pressure's boiling on that stuff. It is not a sex-based discrimination. It's not. You're actually discriminating against women. What is a woman? CNN? Can you tell me what a woman is? Does anybody? I mean, Ketanji Brown Jackson doesn't know what a woman is, and she dissented on this ruling. I mean, these people are just crazy. And then they call it discrimination. Yeah, against a woman. What, Title IX? Does Title IX even mean anything anymore? I mean, Title IX, for those of you in Flint, gave women protection and allowed them to play sports in schools. Now, here's what I want to read. This concurring opinion from Justice Clarence Thomas. Okay? I want to read this to you. It is profound. It's common sense. And it's well written. He says, second, as the court recognizes, this case concerns biological men and boys who identify as girls. Men and boys with gender dysphoria are not women or girls, even if they believe that they are. Sex is an immutable biological characteristic. It is binary. And man and woman, boy and girl, are the terms that correspond to adults and children of each of those sex. To use language to obscure reality, to show indifference regarding the truth, is to lie to the public and cease to treat our fellow citizens as equal. Amen. Immutable is a big word, by the way. Are we having fun yet? Seriously. To me, what I find so disheartening is I read this stuff and it seems quite common sense to me. It seems very normal to me. But we are now living in a day and time where normal has been thrown out the door. Where you can be, feel, say anything your heart desires. Tomorrow, I can feel like a girl. That doesn't make me a girl. No more than it makes me a horse or a tree or an automobile or a desk or a microphone or any other dumb thing that someone would tell you they are. Can we stop? Can we stop giving this ridiculousness any air? Now, look, we got some wins out of this. I'm sure that once I find out tonight what can actually happen, believe me, my phone's going to blow up all day. These are huge. There's got to be a way forward. Look, I never surrender. We never give up. America's the greatest country on the planet, and it is worth fighting for. I will fight until my last breath to make sure my children and my grandchildren will enjoy the America that I grew up in. That's my promise to you. All right, ladies and gentlemen, that's it for the day. Go find me at Matlock Radio over on X. I reply to you all. Thanks for the DMs, all the great posts, that kind of stuff. Certainly appreciate that. I'll see y'all back here tomorrow for the Hump Day edition of the program. Same bat time, same bat channel. My name's Matlock. 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
21: Everyone poops. It's not just the name of a classic potty training book. It's a universal truth. Even though everyone does it, almost no one wants to talk about it. Dr. Tricia Pasricha wants to change that. She's the author of a new book. It's called You've Been Pooping All Wrong. And she says there are three critical P's of pooping. The first is propulsion. Both the voluntary push you exert and the involuntary contractions that happen naturally within your body. Top line, when you feel the need to go, don't hold it. The second P is pliability, which refers to stool softness. The keys to this one are making sure you're drinking enough water and eating enough fiber. And the last P is for pelvic floor. If you can get your knees up above your waist while you're on the toilet, like on a stool or a garbage can or a stack of books even, that can make all the difference. I'm Dr. Sanjay Gupta, helping you live a better life.

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5: In Dallas on 635 westbound at Abrams, the two left lanes are still blocked on this accident. It's about a 10-minute delay to get around it. There is some construction in the right lane in Aledo. That's 20 eastbound at 1187, about a 5-minute delay. And 20 eastbound at FM 2965 in Kaufman County, there's a wreck in the right lane. That'll hold you up for about 10 minutes. With WBAP First Traffic and Weather on the Ones, I'm Julie DeHardy.
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2: Your WBAP forecast with Chief Meteorologist Brad Barton from the On-Time Experts 24-7 Weather Center.
8: Well, heat waves are making a lot of news right now, not just here, but actually over in Europe, where high temperatures have been up to like 100 to 103 in Paris each of the last few afternoons. For us, sunny, windy, and hot again today with a high of 98, south winds 15 to 30 and gusty. Fair, breezy, and humid overnight with a low of 79. Tomorrow, sunny, breezy, and hot with a high of 98, south winds up to 20 miles per hour. Thursday, the winds start to die off. Look for a high of 99 Thursday, 100 on Friday, and 100 again on Independence Day, the 4th of July. I'm meteorologist Brad Barton.
2: It's 87 degrees in Dallas and 87 in Fort Worth. The Supreme Court rejecting President Trump's executive order aimed at ending birthright citizenship for all children born on American soil. Speaking to reporters, Republican House Speaker Mike Johnson expressed disappointment in that ruling and vowed to tackle the issue legislatively.
9: We'll see. I'm sure there's going to be lots of discussion about that. I will say I'm very disappointed in that outcome. I think it subjects the country to serious challenges going forward, and we'll have to deal with it as a Congress.
2: The ruling overturns one of President Trump's first acts in his second term, which the court found was in violation of the 14th Amendment. Your money news brought to you by NetWorthRadio.com. The U.S. Navy is investing in shipbuilding as part of rebuilding the military. Acting Secretary of the Navy, Hung Cao, says the $1.5 trillion defense budget will go towards 350 new ships.
10: What we're doing is having them invest in the United States. I mean, Toyotas and Nissans are made here in the United States, so why can't they bring that capability over here? But we're going to create 540,000 jobs when they do that.
2: President Trump appointed Cao as acting secretary after former Navy Secretary John Phelan was fired. Checking Wall Street, the Dow is up 140 points to 52,322. The NASDAQ is up 326 to 26,146. S&P 500 in the green by 49 to 7,489. 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I'm Mike Trina. 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
27: You know, it's funny, when I think back to what the typical American dinner looked like when you and I were kids, there's usually some kind of meat featured at the center of the plate. Vegetables are there, but often thought of as a side dish. More and more, though, we are coming to realize that a plant-based diet, with little or no meat even, is going to be a healthier way to eat for just about everyone. New study out of the University of Hawaii Cancer Center found that eating a high-quality plant-rich diet that includes whole grains, vegetables, and fruits may prevent cognitive impairment even when people start that diet in their late 50s and 60s. Yeah, it's important to make sure you're getting enough protein, fats, complex carbohydrates. Just because you cut out or even cut back on meat, though, is not a license to eat whatever you want. Focus on eating whole, real foods. I'm Dr. Sanjay Gupta, helping you live a better life.
2: All right, let's do it. The Markley Van Camp and Robbins Show. Jamie Markley, David Van Camp, Scott Robbins.
28: Yeah.
2: Okay, some big decisions coming down from the Supreme Court.
28: Yeah.
29: Disappointing ones, too.
28: Yeah, I guess we can start off with the bad news. The Supreme Court has ruled that the children of illegal aliens and foreign nationals born in the U.S. count as American citizens. The birthright citizenship, I'm not surprised by it at all. It went 5-4. Roberts and Barrett joined all the liberals in voting on this. Not surprised.
2: No, but disappointed.
28: Yeah.
29: Well, it hurts the tourism industry.
2: Well, it depends on how you look at it.
28: Yeah.
2: China will be sending more.
29: Come over here and have a kid and go
2: pregnant
29: back.
2: Women, yeah.
28: Yeah.
2: Because that's been happening. That's the big problem with it.
29: Oh, yeah.
2: And I know there are people on the left that are thinking the people on the right are just big meanies. Mm-hmm. Well, you don't understand how this works. They do it on purpose.
28: Yes, they're gaming the system.
2: Yes.
28: Well,
2: and that's got to be stopped.
28: I did like how Brett Kavanaugh, like, basically, well, not even basically, literally said, hey, Congress can do something about it. Wink, wink, do your jobs. Don't rely on us all the time.
2: Yeah, that is true. On a number of different things, actually.
28: Yes. Also, I guess this is the good news, is that common sense ruled today. The Supreme Court ruled that states can, in fact, ban boys from playing in girls' sports. Technically, it was 6-3, but the liberals agreed in part, dissented in part. Basically, to sum up their arguments, the majority is right, but I don't like it. That's basically what happened.
29: Yeah. Was that you said her?
28: That
29: you
28: was,
29: saw her?
28: I believe all three of them, yes.
29: Okay.
28: All three of the liberals on the court were basically like, well, yeah, I mean, I guess if you look at the law, states have that ability to do it, but I don't like it. It makes my feelings hurt, and dogs should be able to be in girls' sports.
2: Well, it was weird because I read two different stories on this, and they talk about it being a unanimous decision, yet they dissent on these points.
28: Yes.
2: And that makes it a little confusing, but as you said, it's like, well, yeah, technically the person has a dong, and I'd like for him to be able to play, but I get what you're saying. Okay.
28: Yeah.
2: Like they cried uncle.
29: And also, by the way, it's up to states to decide. This wasn't a national thing.
28: Oh, yeah. So,
29: and the states where you already can do it, Illinois, that means that won't change at all.
0: Yeah, but you're also looking at lawsuits then.
29: No, perhaps.
0: Yeah. This should be easy.
29: Oh, I agree.
0: And you brought up a point off air, Scott, which was you have all these women out protesting the decision.
29: Yeah, I mean, it's just
0: biological
29: weird
0: women.
29: Yeah, it's weird to me that you would do that, but it's there.
0: Well, at that point, you're captured.
29: Mm-hmm. Yep.
0: I mean, it's whatever it is. You're not looking out for other women.
28: Right.
0: Or really what's fair. It's just you are married to an ideology then.
29: Mm-hmm. I think the sign people just go pick up whatever sign they're supposed to carry that day.
28: Yes.
29: They're part of their full-time job.
28: Well, it's kind of like a dry cleaner facility where, you know, instead of clothes on the spinning racks and everything, it's just a different sign. What are we doing today?
29: Yeah.
28: Black Lives Matter?
29: Right, yeah, exactly.
28: Here it comes.
0: Yeah. Yep, that's true. You know who started that in part?
1: How dare you?
0: Yeah, what? Climate change? Here's my sign.
28: Yeah.
0: Gaza? Here's my sign. Dogs and girls sports? Here you go. Whatever it is.
29: No kings.
0: Oh, yeah, they got to go with that.
29: Yeah, you got to.
0: Of course. So there'll be a lot of reaction to that throughout the show today. Also, the Democratic Party, it's very interesting to watch this right now.
28: Oh, yeah.
0: Because you got a few Democrats saying, okay, we've got to separate ourselves from these, quote, Democratic Socialists, which means communists.
28: Mm-hmm.
0: And others saying, oh, no, no, big tent, big tent party.
28: Well, yeah, there are a lot of Democrats, especially who aren't in safe sort of conservative blue areas, who are terrified to speak out against the rise of communism in their party. So the talking points have gone out, and I just decided to make a montage here.
0: Okay, roll it.
3: Ending prisons, ending police, no borders. Are you worried at all about the impact that these positions could have on the Democratic Party's ability to win a majority in November?
5: We are a big tent party.
6: I am absolutely a big tent person.
7: It's a big tent party.
3: Ending prisons.
8: We are a big tent party.
9: I want us to be a big tent party.
3: Ending police.
19: We have to have a big tent.
3: No borders.
23: Big tent means big tent.
30: We will replace the frigidity of rugged individualism with the warmth of collectivism.
28: There you go. Big tent, man.
0: David, no joke. Friday, when you were out.
29: Yeah.
0: That's what we were talking about. I'm like, this is the new talking point. They got it. It's big tent.
29: Everybody says the same thing.
0: It is. And that's not a joke. That's been going on for years. There is actually an email that goes out with talking points.
29: Refer to it as big tent party.
28: Yes.
0: And there you go.
28: Do it.
0: Man, oh man. So you're really not standing up for anything.
28: Well, and the funny part to me is that, again, the socialists don't want a big tent party. They have no interest in preserving the careers of whether it's Cory Booker, certainly not Hakeem Jeffries. I mean, they hate the Democrat Party. They want to see it burn. They're just a convenient skin suit for these people to wear to get positions of power.
0: Yeah, to get where they want to go. Yeah, they are their useful idiots, basically, and playing their parts, it sounds like. Okay. And then the people defending and out actually giving talking points for the communists.
28: Oh, yeah.
0: So you have a New York City socialist defending the pro-communist candidate.
28: Yeah, the likely next representative for New York's 13th Congressional District is a communist who has talked about charming things like using the American flag as a napkin and talked about wanting to destroy Western civilization and the United States. The co-chair of the New York City Democratic Socialist Party, he's a weird little guy named Gustavo Gordillo. He kind of looks like Gomez Adams on puberty blockers.
29: Yeah, he does. He does. Wow, he does. Yeah.
28: So on CNN, well, he defended the communist Daria Lisa Avila Chevalier.
0: Okay.
31: You know, ultimately what we saw in this election is that millions of dollars were spent trying to make the race about Twitter, about, you know, years-long posts. And New Yorkers rejected that at the ballot box. Voters decided that what mattered in the election was what Daria Lisa was putting forward in her platform. I think that the Democratic Party establishment is doing everything it can to distract from the fact that voters are trying to hold them accountable. And Daria Lisa said that, you know, she's grown from past posts that she's made. Things get heated online. I think that what we're seeing is that voters are furious at the political establishment, and things that may have been considered deal breakers in the past just aren't considered important anymore.
29: Okay. That guy sounds exactly like James Earl Jones.
0: So you're saying that real masculine is what you're saying?
29: Yeah.
0: What is really going on here? with all these people that are voting this way? Or is it mostly women with some men?
28: It's mostly wealthier, not super wealthy, but you know, people with some money, college educated. Because like if you look at, for example, in Maine, you've got the Oysterfuhrer, the left wing candidate who had the Nazi tattoo, Graham Plattner. He's running because he's a working class guy.
0: Please.
28: Not really, but he pretends to be one on TV.
0: Right.
28: When you look at his race and his polling versus Susan Collins, the incumbent Republican, Susan Collins is winning the working class vote.
29: Yeah, which is really interesting.
28: By a lot. Yeah. Like, she's up 21 points over this guy. And it is mostly people with advanced degrees. People who may be good in their jobs, whatever it is they've done, but they've spent more time in school than they have, you know, outside.
0: Well, then if it's percentages, it's more women than men.
28: Yes.
0: Okay. Maybe there's a different theory to save the country. Just follow me for a second. I was thinking about this earlier. And this isn't for, you know, the Christian men out there that are saving themselves, you know, for marriage. Okay. It's more the man whores out there that maybe, you know, were good athletes. You see what happened with Taylor Swift. Okay. So every guy's done me wrong. And then she meets the guy that, you know, by all opinion, before Taylor Swift, Travis Kelce would be a vision of, you know, that toxic masculinity, right? But all of a sudden, she is like wooed, and she is like, oh, he's the guy. And she's even writing songs about his stuff.
28: Yeah.
0: Okay. We're going to need some, you know, athletic dudes to cut some of these women a break for a little while. Give them some love. Because obviously, they don't have it.
28: Yeah, just
0: they've been led astray. So you're just going to have to do this for the country, all right? I'm not saying forever, but for at least a couple years.
28: And just
29: how rare is it, though, to meet the perfect ex-husband, future ex-husband? It's very rare.
0: It is, but I mean, if you're a dude and you're a 9, you may have to spend time with a 6.
28: Yeah, slum it.
0: Kelce did it.
28: You know?
0: If you're a 7, you might have to go 4. Sorry. It's for your country.
28: I would just say, just don't have any white sheets because that hair dye might bleed, okay?
0: Mm. Yeah. Oh, the purple?
28: Yeah.
0: Oh, boy. I know. It's a big ask.
28: I know. It
0: for you fellas.
28: It might come across as I'm on board with this, and I'll just give more words of encouragement. It might, you know, at times seem like you're in a wrestling match against Grimace, but but that's all right, man. You're doing it for America, okay?
0: There you go. That's what you got to think about. It's for your kids and your grandkids. All right.
29: I'll tell you what. Props to you, David, for sliding a McDonald's character into the conversation today.
0: Okay.
29: That was great. Yeah. You're not going to get that anywhere else, folks.
0: It does seem the Democratic Party has lost Bill Maher.
29: Yeah.
0: Where they're
29: this
0: going.
29: This is interesting, yeah.
0: Yeah, what he said to J.D. Vance when he was on the show. Yeah, roll it.
1: Like, if this is where the Democratic Party is going, where this Democratic Socialist, this obsession with Israel, with the Jew-hating, with they don't believe in capitalism, no prisons, if this is where they're going, my vote is in play.
7: Okay.
1: And
7: I like to hear that.
1: It actually always has been. I just, every year, I don't make my decision by who has an R or a D. I actually always came to the conclusion that the Democrat was probably better.
7: Sure.
1: And voted for them.
7: Okay.
1: And Trump can't run again, and he'd be a little too exciting for me anyway. So, it's either going to be you or Rubio.
0: Wow, you or Rubio.
28: Wow.
0: And of course, then people were very critical of Bill Maher, and he's like, listen, I talk to people. Yeah. Some people wouldn't be happy unless I punched them in the mouth. It's just, you know, stupid. He also talked about it's been cool to see the World Cup at least bring people into the country that remind Americans how great this place is.
28: Yeah,
29: I thought that too. Yeah.
0: And he talked about that, you know, a lot. It is a pretty cool thing. That one dude that was featured, I saw this on Fox, from the UK, he doesn't want to go home. Can't blame him. No.
8: Yeah. I'm hoping to stay out here as long as I can. I've had many DMs and comments saying, thank you, you're teaching me how to love America again, things to do, and that you can just go on these road trips, and you're very lucky to be able to go on the road trips, not need a passport or anything, and travel, because traveling to the different states is just like traveling to a different country.
0: In some ways, that's kind of true.
28: Yeah. Mm-hmm.
0: You know, the things you take for granted, sometimes you need somebody else just to remind you of it. Man, I cannot wait to get to the story.

0: too.
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5: We've got a problem on I-35W southbound at Risinger. There's delays for about 5 to 10 minutes in both directions. They did have the left lane blocked, but now it looks like it's on the left shoulder. It's just a big pile of debris that somebody left there that's causing this delay. Then 20 eastbound, right before you get to 1187, there's road work in the right lane, about a 10-minute ride for you. A wreck in the right lane in Kaufman County, that's eastbound I-20 at 2965. It's backed up almost a half hour. With WBAP First Traffic, I'm Julie DeHardy.
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17: 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Number one, nutrition. 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
22: Representative Tom Keene Jr., Republican, has been MIA for a while now, and no one knew what was going on. He hasn't been showing up to work. Well, he explained today his long absence from Congress by saying he was being treated for depression. Which I'll say this, I mean, that's no joke. That's a real thing. If you need the help, you got to go get it. I wish these guys in these types of situations, when they're getting the help they need, also recognize that they can't represent the people who voted them into office.
23: Yeah.
22: You should probably not be in Congress.
23: True.

0: Yeah, makes me think of Fetterman.
1: Yeah, exactly. But, you know, and now the left hates him.
0: Oh, buddy.
1: Buddy. All right, and number four, Dem Senator Ruben Gallego faces a DOJ investigation after allegations of spending campaign funds on a luxury lifestyle. The Arizona Democrat spent funds on trips to, well, Disney World, nice, 2023 Super Bowl, really nice, and $18,000 for childcare coming out of his campaign funds. Number, yeah.
2: I thought he had a roommate.
1: Well, he was living with Eric Swalwell for a little while.
2: Yeah,
1: they were best buds. He had no idea what Swalwell was up to, though. By the
2: Swalwell
1: way,
2: Swalwell get to go to Disney World with him?
1: I'm not sure.
2: You get to maybe tag along.
1: Yeah. Mm-hmm. Number three, President Trump posted about gas prices, saying gasoline retailers must get their prices down immediately. They're too high, considering that oil is now at $68 a barrel and heading south. Start targeting around the $2.50 a gallon number, and California should stop charging such heavy taxes on their gasoline. That last part's true, but gasoline retailers, I mean, this was a dumb argument when Biden made it, and it's a dumb argument now. It just doesn't make any sense.
0: Uh-oh.
3: David.
1: I'm sorry. That's just not how any of this works.
3: David.
1: Number two, the Supreme Court has ruled that states can ban boys from playing in girls' sports. Technically, it was 6-3, but the liberals agreed in part, dissented in part. Basically, their argument was, well, the majority is right, but I don't like it, and I don't want it to be that way.
0: Yeah, and we don't want the alphabet mafia coming for us.
1: Pretty much, right. Yeah. And then number one, big, big decision here, not unexpected from my vantage point at least. The Supreme Court has ruled that the children of illegal aliens and foreign nationals born in the U.S. count as American citizens. Robertson Barrett joined all the liberals here.
0: Boy, oh boy.
1: Yeah.
0: So if you happen to have, you know, anybody visiting for the World Cup and they happen to be pregnant, have a kid, yep, citizen.
1: Yep.
0: There you go.
2: Yeah, try not to get here unless you're at least in the ninth month.
0: Yeah.
2: Then plan your trip accordingly.
0: Yeah. By the way, did you see the head coach of the U.S. men's team is inviting Luke Combs, Lainey Wilson, and Ella Langley to come to a World Cup game? That's like, nice. Said he and other coaches, huge fans of country music.
1: Wow.
0: It is big, man.
2: Yeah.
0: Ella Langley, she's number one again. Took it back from Taylor Swift, 11 weeks.
1: Yeah.
0: Choose in Texas.
1: Well, I think that guy, the German guy, who's been going viral for his experiences in America, they drove up to Oklahoma City from Houston to go see her play.
0: Wow.
1: Yeah. Freddie, that was his name.
2: Those dudes are having so much fun.
0: Oh, tickets to her shows now.
1: Yeah.
0: Oh, my gosh. Like, huge prizes. Big.
2: I'm hearing her music for the first time.
0: You never heard this song?
2: No.
0: Really?
2: No.
0: Wow, that's big. This is the Markley Van Camp and Robin Show.
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6: On the ones.
8: We have a new accident. This is on I-35E northbound at Royal Lane with two right lanes blocked. You're already held up for about 5 minutes. Then I-20 eastbound at FM 2965. There's a wreck in the right lane in Kaufman County. That's almost 30 minutes. 35W southbound Rising River, but thing is on the left shoulder. It's debris, but it's getting some attention. A couple minutes worth. And then 20 eastbound at 1187 is road work in the right lane. That'll hold you up for about 10 minutes. With WBAP First Traffic and Weather on the ones, I'm Julie DeHardy.
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7: Your forecast from the WBAP on-time experts 24/7 Weather Center. Today, sunny with a high near 98. Humidity will make it feel like 102. Tonight, mostly clear with a low around 79. Tomorrow, sunny and hot with a high near 99. That heat index back up to 102. It's 88 degrees in Dallas, 89 in Fort Worth. The Supreme Court allows states to ban transgender athletes from female sports programs. Jared Halpern has more from Washington.
10: West Virginia and Idaho laws banning transgender girls and women from female sports teams do not violate the U.S. Constitution's Equal Protection Clause. More than two dozen states have similar laws, and the court's decision will likely settle disputes in those cases as well. Writing for the majority, Justice Brett Kavanaugh lays out an interest in states protecting biological females to ensure competitive fairness. At the White House, Jared Halpern, Fox News.
7: And ESPN is reporting that LeBron James will no longer be returning to play basketball for the LA Lakers. Among the rumors of where he may go play is Dallas. 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
8: A Better Life with Dr. Sanjay Gupta.
9: When you need your body to perform, but some of your muscles are having trouble, other muscles can sometimes help compensate. This is a great thing short term, but long term it can lead to serious and even chronic aches and pains. So if you've got nagging stiffness or irritation somewhere, don't push through it. Try to figure out why it's happening and how you can correct it. Strength and conditioning specialist Dana Santa says performing exercises at a deliberate tempo makes it easier to notice when the wrong muscles are taking over, and also gives the intended muscles a chance to engage before that compensation kicks in. Dana suggests that starting with primary movement patterns such as squatting, hinging, pushing, pulling, rotating, and core can help make compensation easiest to identify and to address. I'm Dr. Sanjay Gupta, helping you live a better life.
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14: David, I can't wait. You got to tell the story of the neighbors relieved after a dude shot and killed a squatter.
15: Oh, this was the other night in Fort Worth. The dude was seen with a machete dragging a woman to the to the backyard of a house he was squatting at. Apparently, he wasn't inside the house. He was just living out in the backyard. He had a makeshift ladder propped up against the fence. Okay. He was going back there, and a neighbor saw it, went and tried to break up the fight. The crazy guy with the machete came back at him, and that neighbor shot and killed him. No charges have been filed. Police say that the shooter has been cooperative. Local news talked to a couple of women who live in the neighborhood, and, well, it's, I don't want to put words in their mouths, but, man, it sounds like they're pretty glad that the squatter isn't around anymore.
14: Hmm, okay.
16: That guy's been a pain in our ass since he's been here. He shouldn't be there. We're trying to keep the neighborhood nice. He's having homeless people, drug users go in and out and over there. Now, we've reported him to the police. We've reported him to code compliance. Nothing has changed.
17: What sort of ruckus did he cause in the neighborhood?
16: I mean, outside of just being loud, walking around, hollering, screaming as he's going up and down, loud and screaming in the middle of the night, all hours of the night, random hours of the night, random hours of the day.
14: Time out. And they make the complaint to the police and no one can do anything.
15: Yeah.
14: And it's a squatter.
15: That
14: should never be allowed.
15: Yeah. No, it shouldn't.
11: It is all over the place, though.
14: I know.
16: Just always screaming, yelling, drunk. I'm upset that had to happen to my neighbor. Because, I mean, he has kids and a wife. No telling what they saw that shouldn't have. He's a good guy. He's a very nice guy.
17: And you think he saved that woman's life?
16: Yeah. Regardless of the type of life she lives, she's able to be there for another day of whatever it is she does.
11: Yeah, whatever that is.
15: Yeah, whatever that
14: whatever
15: is.
14: Whatever it is she does, at least she's breathing.
15: Yeah. Mm-hmm. I like that, though, man. I just, God bless America. You know, somebody shoots and kills a squatter who was walking around with a machete, and his neighbors feel bad for him. It's like, man, he had to go through something really traumatic. And he did.
14: And honestly, that's the way it should be.
15: Yeah.
14: Because it certainly sounds like justice was served. I think a lot of people, they just have a heart to see justice, and too often it doesn't happen. Probably good that the guy attacked him with the machete, or tried to, and he had the gun.
11: So the only way you can get these people out.
14: Well, and, you know, gun beats machete more times than not. I mean, that's just a common sense one right there.
11: You don't bring a machete to a gunfight, right?
14: Yeah. No, probably not wise.
11: No.
14: All right, other news out there. Well, a lot of talk about democratic socialism, communism. The Trumpster was talking about it, saying the biggest threat to the country.
18: Because it's not socialism, it's really communism. They use the word social democrat because it sounds so nice, but it's really communism you're talking about. I think it's the biggest threat to our nation there is, maybe since our founding. That includes World War I, World War II, September 11th. It includes the Pearl Harbor attack. I think this is the biggest threat to our nation. People will smile when I say that, but the smart people are going to say, you know, he's probably right.
14: He very well could be right.
11: I really don't disagree with that at all.
15: Well, look at the long-term effects of how that would change the country. And, well, communism usually leaves a pile of many, many bodies behind it.
14: Yeah. I think for a long time, we've all sort of felt this, that the biggest threat to the country is from the inside.
11: Yes.
14: Like a cancer within itself. And that certainly is a cancer within the country. Yeah. The rise of what some people would say democratic socialism.
11: Well, it was the get along, and it just kept creeping. It was like, well, we don't want to say anything. You know.
14: Oh, we're talking about the Democratic Party.
11: Get along, with the socialists. And
14: well, now they're terrified of them.
11: And the Somalis, and, you know, But, I mean, you're right, rot from the inside, yes.
14: Yeah, that's what that is.
11: Now, it's in urban areas. It's been constrained to urban areas thus far.
14: Mm-hmm. Yes.
11: But you know the spread will happen.
14: Yeah.
11: Because it'll be taught in every school.
14: Well, at least as we stand right now, and I go back to what, you know, the polling was, Harry Enten was talking about it, 27 points underwater. Mm-hmm. For democratic socialism, when you're talking about the whole country. But yeah, this stuff, it grows. Mm-hmm. I mean, remember that first case in Canada, David? Scott would have been in the hospital, and it was the dad fighting for his kid who identified as a boy, even though it was a girl. Mm-hmm. And he lost her.
11: Yeah.
14: And I remember we were talking about it at the time going, I just don't ever see that happening in the United States.
11: Well, no.
14: And people were talking about it's a slippery slope. It's coming here.
11: Yeah,
14: you got to watch out. And they were right, 100%. And then you think about, well, the rise of what we're seeing with this crap. I think that's the fear for a lot of people. So we'll see what happens. It doesn't take long for it to destroy areas. I mean, that's for sure.
11: No, it does not.
14: We'll see. All right. It's that time. We do it a couple of times a day. Go around the table. It may not be the biggest story out there, but it caught your attention. You want to bring it in? David, today, what's your story?
15: Going off of that theme, actually, there's a woman named Catherine Berbelsing. She describes herself as Britain's strictest headmistress. She was fired from an inner-city school after giving a speech in 2010 to a conservative party telling the audience, the education system is broken because it keeps poor children poor. And then that was so controversial, blah, blah, blah. So
14: she told the truth.
15: This strong woman of color, a child of immigrants, they kicked her out of the club. She started her own charter school after that. Now, during a recent speech, she also perfectly explained why young people are turning to socialism. This is a longer clip. I didn't know where to cut it, to be honest.
14: Well, I'm glad you didn't. Oh, we got time. Roll it.
19: The culture shift comes from what children learn at school and online. Mm-hmm. Our young people have been taught that history is simply one long story about various groups struggling under the oppressive dead white man. out with Dickens, Shakespeare, Kipling, and Wordsworth. We must decolonize. History is taught through an oppressor lens. The triangular slave trade, white men held the power. What about Britain ending the slave trade? More than a quick mention, if at all? No. What of the Arab slave trade that lasted three times as long as the triangular slave trade? Yeah. No. But it isn't just our schools. It's our general culture, too. As an example, when learning about aviation in London's Science Museum and the extraordinary feat that is man making massive machines move in the sky, a write-up on the wall explains that women and black people were historically barred from aviation schools and the military.
14: Oh my gosh. Yeah.
15: Just always, it's repetition, man. It's just keep repeating that same thing.
14: Yes. By the way, yeah. The Wright brothers, America, thank you again. Anyway, go ahead.
19: They flatten the entire human story and all of its complexities into the narrative of oppressor and oppressed, yep. Leaving young people unable to see the world in any other terms. How can children feel that they belong to their country when they are immersed in an educational culture that teaches that their country is merely an evil oppressor?
14: No kidding.
19: Children are the future. And yet we are teaching them to have contempt for their elders, whose oppressive world needs overthrowing by a new world of young, arrogant anti-racists who know better than we do. It should not come as a surprise that our young people's moral core does not recognize complexity or nuance. They have been formed by school and the online world to make one judgment only, oppressor or oppressed, good or bad. And they are desperate not to be seen as racist.
14: Oh, 100%.
11: That is so true.
14: Desperate. More than anything else.
11: Yes.
14: Yeah.
11: Yes.
14: And being called racist in this country now, like it would have been even 10 years ago, people were like, I don't want to be called racist. Yeah. And there are so many now, like, I don't care. It doesn't mean anything anymore.
11: It doesn't mean anything. You've destroyed the language. Yes.
14: 100%. Yeah. No, that's a great clip, David. All right. Scotty, what do you got for your story?
11: Last week, the Daughters of the American Revolution. You've heard of this group, I'm sure. These are women who can document direct descent from the patriots of the American Revolution. So, hence the name, Daughters of the American Revolution.
14: Okay.
11: Delegates at the Daughters of the American Revolution's 135th Continental Congress in Washington, D.C., was held over the weekend, defeated a member-driven attempt to limit membership to females. It was turned down by the woke mind virus that has infiltrated their organization. The vote means the group's leaders will get their way. They can now open membership to anyone who considers themselves to be a female. Again, Daughters of the American Revolution.
14: Okay.
11: That was the criteria to get in. You had to be a direct descendant from somebody from the American Revolution and female, hence the name Daughters. Well, that's not good. You got to have men in there. If they say they're women. They get to be Daughters of the American Revolution, too.
14: Dude.
15: I'm sorry, dude. It's just
11: God. I mean, I see. Right.
15: To
11: I know
15: do with that. You know.
14: I know. Well, the last sentence of that woman from the UK talking about they don't want to be called racist, and then there's another group that doesn't want to be called transphobic or something.
11: Exactly.
14: Like, no, you can't be in the club.
11: No. Right.
14: Oh my gosh.
11: It's Daughters of the American Revolution, not sons who think they're daughters of the American Revolution. Daughters.
14: Right. Wow. Okay.
11: God, I'm telling you, it's everywhere.
14: For my story, I bring this up, and this isn't to just dance on a failure, but it's remarkable to me, and I just want to get your take on it. Lizzo puts out a new album, yeah. Okay? And I don't do pop music, I don't care, not my thing. But I figure, okay, it'll have its number of hits, and it'll be popular, and she'll go on tour, and whatever.
11: Mm-hmm.
14: Okay, listen to this stat. She releases this album June 5th. It failed to chart on the Billboard 200.
15: Whoa.
11: What?
14: Yes. I read that. I'm like, what?
11: Are you kidding me?
14: The title of the new album is just, you know, the B word.
11: Of course.
14: Failed to chart.
11: In the top 200?
14: It sold less than 3,000 copies. Wow. And I know people don't buy music, but still, sold less than 3,000.
11: A little River Band was at 198.
15: I sold more than 3,000 albums.
14: See?
11: Yeah, exactly.
14: She has called it soul-crushing.
11: I'll bet. Yeah.
14: Said, I was really stressed and I was really sad for a few days because I was just like, wait a minute. This is like some of my best stuff. I would have no idea. I don't listen to any of it. Said, I had to come to terms with the fact that not only is the music industry different in the last 3 years,
20: But also my relationship and my connection musically with the world is different. And I think I had to kind of mourn that. Okay.
14: I'm guessing it was soul-crushing. So, I mean, that's your whole gig, a pop singer or whatever.
11: Yeah.
20: But, I mean, her, like, insane popularity, what happened?
15: Dude, I think people just kind of got tired of the act.
11: That, well, it became a cartoon character.
15: Yeah. Yeah.
20: Well, we would laugh at the act.
11: Yeah.
20: Because it didn't make any sense.
11: No.
20: But the whole audience, just like that, usually, I mean, for a fall like that, there had to be something that happened.
15: Well, one of the things is, one of her big branding points is that, you know, she's a fat lady who liked to twerk.
20: Mm-hmm.
15: And then she started to try to get healthier and lose weight, and that alienated a lot of people. It's bizarre, but...
20: yeah.
15: But that did, and I just think it kind of, you know... The listeners to pop music are fickle, too, so...
20: This is true. No doubt about it. So there you go.
11: I'm shocked at that, though.
20: I was saying the same thing.
11: 200. You would think. Right.
20: To make the Billboard 200?
11: Yeah.
20: Even albums that flop make into like the top 75 with an artist like that. I don't know, man. Yeah. Okay, so someone's saying, I'm not doing community service unless my emotional support lizard is with me. Nimrod's in the news. Any news update coming up?
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26: If you're on I-35E, northbound at Royal, we've got a wreck in the two right lanes. A good 10-minute backup because of it from Loop 12. And 35E, northbound at Valley View, you're down to one lane in Farmers Branch, bumper to bumper from 635 for a good 10-minute drive. Stalled vehicle blocks the left lane on 20 westbound, right around Business 287 in Arlington, so about 15 minutes for you. And in Kaufman County, we still have the big wreck on 20 eastbound at 2965 in the right lane, and that'll hold you up for about 30 minutes. With WBAP First Traffic, I'm Julie DeHardy.
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3: A better life with Dr. Sanjay Gupta.
4: When we talk about how much exercise someone should get, current guidelines call for about 150 minutes of moderate intensity exercise or 75 minutes of vigorous intensity exercise every week. New study out of the UK makes a strong case for vigorous exercise if and when you can do it. Now, researchers determined that even little bursts of vigorous exercise can significantly reduce someone's risk of 8 different diseases: dementia, type 2 diabetes, fatty liver disease, chronic respiratory disease, chronic kidney disease, immune-mediated inflammatory diseases, major cardiovascular events, and atrial fibrillation. We're not talking about complicated training programs here. Just work with what you can into your everyday life. If you are breathless and unable to speak in complete sentences, then you've hit the mark. I'm Dr. Sanjay Gupta, helping you live a better life.
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15: Cool.
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20: News update, David Van Camp.
15: I thought it was very interesting to see that Graham Plattner, who is running against Republican Susan Collins for Senate in Maine, he's been running as this like working class guy, right, even though he's a rich kid. And he is currently ahead of Susan Collins overall by 2 points in a new New York Times poll, which, based on the past, means that Susan Collins is going to waltz into reelection.
11: Saying that's not a good poll indicator there?
15: I'm saying that usually, you know, if she's polling at 45%, she wins. Okay. That's how it's kind of played out. One of the most intriguing details, though, is that she has a 21-point lead among non-college voters. Plattner has made a big deal about the working class and non-elites and blah, blah, blah, all that stuff. And, well, it turns out they don't like it. And that's pretty much true with all of these left-wing candidates.
20: 100%. All right, time for Nimrods. Here we go.
5: When the going gets tough.
6: Damn it, this is too hard.
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6: I love the poorly educated.
20: All right. Nimrods in the News. We go to Scotland. That's where Terry O'Shea, who's 38 years old, was convicted of dangerous driving. Yeah, that's a thing. But before starting his required meetings with social workers, his lawyer identified his bearded dragon, Mishu, as an emotional support animal.
11: God, come on.
20: Terry said, we don't go anywhere without each other. And apparently it's because Mishu helps prevent him from getting agitated. So the court has delayed sentencing while psychiatric reports are completed. So no word yet on whether Mishu will be allowed to attend the emotional support lizard. I thought these Scotland guys were supposed to be tough. And that's Nimrods in the News.
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4: Not all screen time is created equal, and a new study out of Sweden is helping us understand this even better. So researchers followed more than 20,000 people over nearly two decades and determined that passive screen time, like sitting on the couch and watching television, raised someone's risk of dementia. But if they did something active, like reading, puzzles, or interacting with other people, this same group of people saw their risk of dementia drop. Just like you got to put the work in to keep your body in shape as you age, you basically have to do the same thing with your brain. A couple things I have found to help: working to learn something new every day, whatever it might be, challenging yourself in some way every day, and really importantly, staying socially active. Some days that means meeting friends in person. Other days, maybe an email, a text, or a phone call. Just stay engaged. I'm Dr. Sanjay Gupta, helping you live a better life.
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14: 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WBAP's first traffic and weather.
9: On the ones.
26: Looking at northbound I-35, we had that accident at Valley View. It just cleared away, so still a couple-minute delay as you move that way from 635. It's two right lanes that are blocked on 35E northbound at Royal. You're back to Loop 12, so that's going to take you a good 5 minutes or so. 20 westbound at Business 287, the left lane's blocked with a stall in Arlington, and that's going to hold you up for probably about 10, 15 minutes. With WBAP, first traffic and weather on the ones, I'm Julie Hardy.
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33: Your forecast from the WBAP on-time experts 24/7 Weather Center. Tonight, mostly clear with a low around 79. Tomorrow, sunny with a high right around 99. And then heat index about 102. Tomorrow night, clear with a low around 80. Currently, it's 89 degrees in Dallas, 90 in Fort Worth. 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The last of the Supreme Court rulings from this term have been released. Jessica Rosenthal has more.
17: The Supreme Court, in a 5-4 decision, struck down President Trump's order ending birthright citizenship, finding the 14th Amendment grants citizenship to those born here, regardless of the legal status or current living situation of their parent. The justices upheld two state laws that prevent transgender athletes from participating in women's sports and that Title IX allows schools to separate teams by sex. In a 6-3 decision, the justices loosened campaign finance rules, finding that limits on how much a political party spends to coordinate with a candidate violate the First Amendment and the party's free speech rights. Jessica Rosenthal, Fox News.
33: LeBron James will return for a 24th season in the NBA, but it won't be with the Lakers, according to ESPN's Shams Charania. The James has informed the Lakers to move on without him because he will play elsewhere.
2: Your money news. It looks like the U.S. Navy is investing in shipbuilding as part of its rebuilding the military. Acting Navy Secretary Hung Cao says the $1.5 trillion defense budget will go towards 350 new ships. Checking Wall Street, the Dow Jones Industrial Average is up 180 points, NASDAQ up 361, S&P 500 positive by 57. 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
21: Your local forecast two times each hour with me, meteorologist Brad Burton.
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3: A Better Life with Dr. Sanjay Gupta.
4: When you need your body to perform, but some of your muscles are having trouble, other muscles can sometimes help compensate. This is a great thing short term, but long term it can lead to serious and even chronic aches and pains. So if you've got nagging stiffness or irritation somewhere, don't push through it. Try to figure out why it's happening and how you can correct it. Strength and conditioning specialist Dana Santa says, performing exercises at a deliberate tempo makes it easier to notice when the wrong muscles are taking over, and also gives the intended muscles a chance to engage before that compensation kicks in. Dana suggests that starting with primary movement patterns such as squatting, hinging, pushing, pulling, rotating, and core can help make compensation easiest to identify and to address. I'm Dr. Sanjay Gupta, helping you live a better life.
0: The Markley Van Camp and Robbins Show. Jamie Markley, David Van Camp, Scott Robbins, Thank you for being here. Supreme Court, big decisions. Some people are applauding, some very disappointed.
1: Yeah, well, the birthright citizenship thing, as expected, the Trump administration lost at the Supreme Court with that. They said that, yes, under the 14th Amendment, anybody born physically in the United States is automatically a citizen of the United States.
0: I thought the Supreme Court was just a tool of Trump.
1: Right. I mean, I'm just kind of surprised right now, right? But they, you know, I guess they still are. I'm not sure. The gripe that I've been seeing more and more of is, I can't believe this was 5-4, or depending on how you read it, 6-3. But
5: Win's a win, man. I mean,
1: right?
5: Come on.
1: They're like, I can't believe it wasn't unanimous.
5: Yeah.
0: Unbelievable.
5: Well, I'm not surprised.
0: Okay.
5: If they're not bitching about something, they're not happy.
1: I am. I am laughing at all the people who say, yeah, the plain text of the 14th Amendment is very clear. Say the same people who say that shall not be infringed doesn't really mean that.
0: Right. Yeah. It's never consistent that way.
5: Interpretation of constitutional law.
0: Yes.
5: Yes.
0: But as far as dogs and girls sports?
1: Yep. That went down. Yes. That is that states can actually ban boys who identify as girls from participating in girls' sports. And so Peyton McNabb, she's a former North Carolina high school athlete who was injured by a dude playing in her sport. And she was on Fox News to talk about the ruling.
0: Okay.
6: You know, I'm just feeling so blessed. Of course, this is something that means a lot to me. It affected me personally. And, you know, there's a lot of eyes on this. Across the country, there's families, there's parents and there's coaches and daughters who are watching this decision being made. And I'm just so thankful that they get to understand that they are protected and it's okay for their state to protect them, because, I mean, that's all it was. All that they were having to determine is if it was okay if states could protect their girls or if it was allowed.
0: Yeah.
1: Pretty simple.
5: Nobody still, the blue states won't do it.
1: Well, no.
5: Of course.
0: No, and then there will be lawsuits. And again, this should be just a common sense thing.
1: Yeah.
5: You would think.
0: Yes. I mean, this is one of those things you could say, 10 years ago, could you envision this happening? Like, not that long ago.
1: Yeah.
5: No.
0: Where this would even be a fight.
5: No.
0: Man, you talked about people still out protesting it today.
1: Yeah, the whole thing. I mean, there was a movie about, what was he, a washed up or a controversial NBA player who still wanted to play ball, and so he got kicked out of the NBA, and he winds up going and playing in the WNBA. The movie is called Juana Man. It's a real movie.
5: It is a real movie. Yeah.
1: They were making fun of the concept.
0: Yes, of course.
5: They've been talking about this forever. I mean, would you rather have to go into the real world and get a real job after your basketball career fizzles out, or would you rather go in the WNBA?
0: Well, it would be, and don't you think it's a matter of time before someone does it?
5: Well, yeah.
0: This is like a 3-year project.
5: Yeah. Yes.
0: Like, all right, I'm going to punk the entire world here.
5: Yeah.
0: You know, and make secret recordings as it's happening, as you're identifying as a woman, and you go into the WNBA.
5: Yeah, and if they don't let me, well, we got problems.
0: Well, of course.
5: Because I am a woman.
0: Yeah. And that might be when the whole thing turned. Because there would be some women in the league going, okay, this isn't right.
5: Yeah. So many of them say they support this.
0: Oh, I know.
5: Because it hasn't happened to them.
0: Exactly.
5: Yeah, we'll see.
0: Yeah. The whole WNBA thing right now, with the Caitlin Clark controversy...
5: Oh, and
0: it's crazy.
5: What's her teammate's name?
0: Oh, Sophie Cunningham.
5: Sophie Cunningham.
0: With the whole pointing meme?
5: Yeah.
0: That is one of the funniest things I've ever
5: hilarious.
0: Seen.
5: Well, it's and I saw how it started. I hadn't seen the video until last night.
0: Yeah.
5: Where the woman on the other team is pointing at her.
0: Oh, yeah.
5: And then she starts pointing.
0: Oh, yeah.
1: Who doesn't
5: cocks
1: appreciate
5: her head and points. Yeah.
1: Who doesn't appreciate a crap-talking smoke show, man?
0: I mean, dude, that was the thing. And she's not afraid of a fight at all.
1: No.
0: I mean, that's what, you know, makes you want to watch that team.
1: Well,
0: I still don't do it, but I'll watch the clips for sure.
1: Well, right now, the number one and number two jersey sales are Sophie Cunningham and Caitlin Clark.
0: Yes.
1: Caitlin Clark's number one. I think
0: for the WNBA.
1: For the
0: WNBA. Did you see jersey sales overall?
1: Mm-mm.
0: Basketball. Steph Curry, number one. Number two, Caitlin Clark.
1: Wow.
0: Not number surprised. Three, LeBron.
1: That's why they hate her so much.
0: She's the reason they're making more money.
1: Yeah.
0: But yeah, she's out with a back injury. I don't know if you've seen like the whole montage of clips of her just getting beaten, kicked around.
1: Yeah.
0: It is pretty remarkable.
1: Oh, yeah. Even Christine Brennan, who's a liberal sports writer, was out there saying the league's got to do something to protect her because she got throat punched.
0: Yes.
1: I mean, what the hell?
0: I know, man. It's wild.
5: I saw one idiot we both know that was online talking about this being, if you are a Caitlin Clark fan or if you understand what's been going on and this is the stake you're claiming, then you're a racist.
1: Okay.
0: What do you mean?
5: You're a racist. If you all of a sudden don't feel Caitlin Clark's aggrieved by what's happening and she's going to get hurt and she's doing and they're punishing her and all this stuff, then you are, in fact, the racist.
0: I don't even understand the argument.
5: No, it's a white girl, and the black girls are beating her up. So, if you see it that way, then you're a racist.
0: Got it. So I would say this to that person: let's say that most of the league was white, and this was a black girl.
5: Oh, I agree.
0: And the same thing was happening. Oh my gosh!
5: Yeah. I don't even want to make a race issue out of it. It's somebody's getting the crap beat out of them every single night.
0: Sure.
5: And is, by the way, the golden goose of the WNBA.
0: Yes.
5: You dopes! What are you doing?
0: I know.
5: But you're a racist if you feel that way.
0: Okay. That's why racist doesn't mean anything to anybody anymore. Again, for most people in the country, they really don't care the color of someone. I know the left always wants to make it that white people have a problem with something.
5: Mm-hmm.
0: Okay. To which, dude, that nut liberal Jennifer Welch.
5: Oh, boy.
1: Rock slide face, yeah.
0: That's what, yeah. I knew you had a name for her, yeah. David. Did you hear her take?
5: No. I want that.
0: Just on, you will not believe her take as far as race and white people.
5: Oh, she's white.
0: She's white.
5: Yeah.
0: Yes. But whites cannot take black and brown excellence and good looks. Whites have a huge problem with it.
1: What?
0: Yes.
5: She said that?
0: Roll the clip. Here we go.
2: They don't want people to be able to fail forward the same way they do because somewhere deep inside them, they know they're not the smartest people in the room. They know they don't have the best ideas in the room. How do we know this? Because they're borrowing ideas from Nazi Germany, a failed experiment that led to a Holocaust of millions of people.
1: What are we talking about here?
0: It's delusional. She goes on, you'll get it.
2: But they're trying it again because they're so inferior and they're so terrified that Zoran Mamdani or that Barack Obama isn't white, but they're smarter, they're better looking, they're more liked, and I could go on and on and on down the list. Black excellence or brown excellence exposes white mediocrity, and they can't stomach it.
0: Right, wow. That's what it is.
1: Boy, that's some groveling right there.
0: Totally.
1: Oh, my gosh.
0: I don't know what that was all about, but it's her and her homely co-host.
1: Yeah.
0: All I could think was they're trying to say, attractive black men, please cut us a break. I don't know. Please.
5: They're part of the minority group, Shovel Face.
1: That's one of the best jokes from that movie, Get Out. That came out, like, what was that, 10 years ago, 11 years ago, whatever?
0: Yeah.
1: It was a black guy meeting an all-white wealthy family, and the dad goes and sees the white or the black boyfriend and says, hey, you know, I would have voted for Obama a third time if I could have.
0: That's right, exactly.
1: She is the living embodiment of that joke.
0: Yes. Okay. Well said. Now, that whole thing's delusional.
5: You can't actually believe that.
0: So all the white people that voted for Obama the first time, okay, but didn't the second time because all of a sudden, he didn't do what he said he was going to do, and he was totally full of BS. All of a sudden, those people became afraid of the black man?
1: Yes.
0: And his good looks? Good night. That's hysterical.
5: Man, that's hard to wrap your head around that whole conversation. Whatever I just heard right there, yeah.
0: I thought so, man.
5: Man, that is a sick person.
0: Very much so.
5: That is just so delusional.
0: Yeah. And again, what did you call her again, David?
1: Rock slide face.
0: Yes. I will maintain that if she was really a gracious, sweet person, you would say she's attractive enough. I really would.
1: Yeah.
0: But because the heart is so dark, yeah. It is like 10 miles of gravel road.
1: It is. Ugh. No end in sight.
0: No kidding.
5: You can't get off the road. You just keep driving it.
0: Like, potholes.
5: God, it's everywhere.
1: It's like you're trying to run up the down escalator, you know? Terrible.
5: He get beat back every time.
0: So, do you have an update on Wiener?
1: Yeah. California.
5: This is great, too, yeah.
1: California State Senator Scott Wiener, he got run out of a trans march because even though he is a left-wing lunatic, apparently he doesn't sufficiently hate Israel, according to the activists. So it's very,
0: that's right.
1: It's very odd. And so he went on Morning Joe to kind of grovel a little bit.
0: Really?
1: Yeah.
0: Oh, I missed this. Roll it.
7: Yeah, I mean, I've been very. I'm Jewish, and Israel is home to half of all Jews on the planet, and it matters to Jews globally. And the Israeli government is an abomination. And I've been very clear that I believe that the Israeli government has committed genocide in Gaza, and that not support U.S. funding for the Israeli military. I'm not going to support U.S. funding for the destruction of Palestinian communities. And I support trans people. I try to take a pro-human approach.
5: Mm-hmm. You stand for nothing.
1: Hey, it doesn't matter. They hate you, right, dude?
0: Oh, yeah.
5: Even though you had your leather codpiece on, it doesn't matter.
1: He was at the Kink Festival and he had the leather straps on and all that stuff. Yeah.
0: Yeah. Well, I guess he went on and groveled. He did what he was supposed to do. Is that it?
8: Wiener did stand up and take the beating.
1: He is. Say, based on some of the photos from that that particular parade, I mean, he is good at getting on his knees.
0: Well, so. I guess, yeah. I'm just thinking of those classic Bill O'Reilly clips from back in the day.
8: Wiener will be beaten down to size.
0: That was about a different Wiener. That was about Anthony.
1: Carlos Danger, yeah.
0: Yes, that's right.
5: What is with any dude last name Wiener is so weird.
0: Isn't that just... That's like decided ahead of time, isn't it?
8: The Wiener situation has exploded.
0: I know. Okay, enough. Yeah, that's probably enough.
5: He was. Andres are endless.
0: I know. It just goes on and on. That was Bill for like weeks going, man.
8: Give us some inside stuff on this Wiener game.
0: All right. Yeah, we get it. Okay. Bill Maher took some criticism for having J.D. Vance on his show. He responds. And the five stories we're watching today coming right up.
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1: Checking on Kaufman County, we still have a wreck in the right lane, 20 eastbound at FM 2965 and about a 30-minute backup. And then on I-35E, northbound at Royal, the right lane's still blocked. It's barely slow as you pass by, maybe just a couple taps of the brakes. And there is a wreck in Hearst now on 183. This is going to be westbound at Norwood, and you've got about a 20-minute backup. With WBAP First Traffic, I'm Julie Hardy.
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6: A better life with Dr. Sanjay Gupta.
7: I'm feeling lucky to have my college-age kids home with me for a few weeks this summer. And one of the things I know we're going to be talking about, AI. I've started to use it more often at the hospital to get fresh takes on patient problems that I'm trying to solve. And for my girls, well, I know that they are navigating college now with these new powerful tools. Something, frankly, that you and I couldn't have even imagined when we were in school. But while it may be tempting to outsource your studying and your work to these large language models, I beg you not to. And that's because AI chatbots tend to reproduce what researchers call weird viewpoints. That's an acronym: Western, Educated, Industrialized, Rich, and Democratic. Look, AI isn't going away, and admittedly, it can be a really powerful tool, but you don't want it doing your thinking for you. I'm Dr. Sanjay Gupta, helping you live a better life.
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15: We got number five here, U.S.-Iran diplomacy in Doha going on. Qatar is mediating over $6 billion in frozen Iranian funds, while Tehran insists that any interim deal must be implemented before final talks begin. So they're not sending direct representatives to come talk to the United States.

0: Here we go again. Number four, shipping traffic, meanwhile, through the Strait of Hormuz is rebounding after the weekend's attacks, easing some of the most immediate pressures on the waterway. Number three, the UAE, meanwhile, is moving aggressively outside of OPEC, the big global oil cartel. They left. June oil exports hit a record 3.7 million barrels per day from the UAE. They're also planning another pipeline that can circumvent the Strait of Hormuz entirely.
1: Smart.
0: Number two, the Supreme Court has ruled that states can, in fact, ban boys from playing in girls' sports. Technically, it was 6-3, but the liberals agreed in part, dissented in part, basically. And I've been summing it up all day this way. Their arguments were, the majority is right, but I don't like it. I don't want reality to be this way. And then Clarence Thomas is like, yeah, no matter how you identify, a boy's a boy and a girl's a girl. Tough. Life sucks sometimes.
1: Yep.
0: Number one, the Supreme Court has ruled that the children of illegal aliens and foreign nationals born in the U.S. count as American citizens. The birthright citizenship landmark ruling today. Not going the Trumpster's way.
1: Yeah,
0: too bad. Those are the top five stories that we are watching today. 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
1: There was a story out of the New York Post talking about different people complaining that, well, there's not enough patriotic merchandise for our 250th birthday. Like, people thought you would see it all over the place, and they're just not seeing it because they're seeing a lot of World Cup stuff, but not stuff for the 250th birthday.
2: I've seen a lot of stuff.
1: Okay.
2: Yeah.
1: Would you say it was the same as it was in 1976 for the 200th?
2: I don't know if I was paying much attention in 1976.
1: Talked about it before. It was everywhere.
2: I'm sure it was, yeah.
1: But yeah, people are saying there were special products, decorations, collectibles, even school supplies. It was everywhere. You couldn't escape it. And yeah, you see the 250 some places, but not like it was,
2: right. You
1: know, before. So
0: we live in a time when half the country finds the American flag problematic.
1: It's so sad, man.
0: It is sad. And I think it's sad for the people who feel that way, too, because, you know, whether it's people canceling performances at the nation's capital because they're afraid of backlash and all of that, protesting the 250th birthday celebrations altogether. You have no idea how much power you have given Donald Trump in your own soul.
1: That's true.
0: And that's really sad to me.
1: Well, and then people are talking about, and we've got so many people now in the country visiting saying, this place is incredible for a number of different reasons.
2: Right.
1: And it's not just because Costco has so much stuff. It's like cultural things, different freedoms that people have that they just take for granted. This is the Markley, Van Camp, and Robin Show.
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17: We have an accident now in Fort Worth on 20. This is westbound at McCart in the right lane. Right now, it's only about a 3 or 4 minute delay. And then 183 westbound at Norwood, it's 2 left lanes. So that's going to take at least 20 minutes. And still trying to wrap up in Kaufman County with the right lane blocked on 20 eastbound at 2965. You'll need 20 to 30 minutes. With WBAP First Traffic and Weather on the ones, I'm Julie DeHardy.
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14: 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We're at 97 downtown today, 77 tonight, 97 tomorrow. 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For WBAP News, I'm meteorologist Scott Lauriemore at the Weather Channel.
15: It's 91 degrees in Fort Worth, 90 degrees in Dallas. The Supreme Court struck down President Donald Trump's executive order limiting birthright citizenship. Democrat House Minority Leader Hakeem Jeffries praises the court's decision.
18: Donald Trump was endeavoring to violate the Constitution because he's a wannabe king, and I'm thankful that that effort has been struck down.
15: Meanwhile, Republican House Speaker Mike Johnson said he was very disappointed in the ruling. Your money news brought to you by NetWorthRadio.com. U.S. job opening stayed at a surprisingly strong 7.6 million in May as the American labor market remains resilient in the face of the economic shock from the Iran war. Forecasters had expected employers to post just 7 million openings in May. Layoffs rose and the number of people quitting their jobs ticked up only slightly. Checking Wall Street, the Dow Jones Industrial Average is up 181 points to 52,364. NASDAQ positive by 331, making 333 now to 26,153. And the S&P 500 in the green by 52 to 7,492. Keep connected, DFW, for the latest on the situation in the Middle East. 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I'm Mike Trina.
20: A man has been arrested for hitting people on the downtown naked bike ride with a BB gun. 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That's coming up today, 2 to 5, on The James Show with me, James Parker, on your Texas voice for common sense, News Talk 820 and 93.3 FM, WBAP.
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1: And Camp and Robin Show. I'm Jamie Markley, the Gen Xer, the Millennial, David Van Camp, and the Sexy Boomer. That's Scott Robbins. Mm-hmm. Okay, birthright citizenship. Supreme Court says, yep. Yeah, it's allowed.
2: Yes.
1: Who do you want to hear first? Jonathan Turley reaction or Donji Brown? You saw her back in April arguing for it.
2: Well, I think we can go to the old law professor.
3: I like Turley a lot, yeah.
1: All right. Here's Jonathan Turley's reaction. On Fox.
4: A roaring decision in favor of birthright citizenship as contained within the 14th Amendment. That is despite the countervailing evidence of some of the drafters of that amendment that they did not want this to be something that would cover birthright citizenship. Now, having said that, there are very good arguments on both sides here, good faith arguments. And I'm just reading through the Roberts decision today, but it is a very comprehensive and good faith argument. What is left here is a decision for the country as to whether it wants to examine a constitutional amendment. Some countries that have had birthright citizenship got rid of it because many of us believe it's an incredibly ill-considered policy.
1: Yeah, because it wasn't what it was originally designed for.
3: Right.
1: How different countries or people are using it. To just get into the country, have the kid, and then, boy, you're in. From there on out.
2: Well, I think once you know, Republicans in Congress have wrapped up their latest dog parade, mm-hmm. one of the things that maybe they could look at is a way to legally crack down on these birth tourism sites. Like people who actually run essentially birthing hospitals right. in Guam, yeah. California, Florida, for people from all over the world to come in, and while they're here, maybe they take a month-long vacation, and then they give birth, and then their kid is a U.S. citizen. There's got to be a way to knock that down.
1: Oh, yeah.
2: To say, no, you can't run that kind of operation.
1: Yeah, because I don't blame the people trying to do it.
2: Nope.
1: Because that's what the law is.
3: Mm-hmm. Now, your kid has to come out speaking English.
1: So this is getting shared a lot. This was back in April. Ketanji Brown, you saw her arguing for it. And I'll just play it. Roll it.
7: I was thinking about this, and I think there are various sources that say this, that you obviously have permanent allegiance based on being born in whatever country you're from. That's what everybody recognizes. But you also have local allegiance when you are on the soil of this other sovereign. And I was thinking, you know, I'm a U.S. citizen and visiting Japan. And what it means is that, you know, if I steal someone's wallet in Japan, the Japanese authorities can arrest me and prosecute me. It's allegiance, meaning can they control you as a matter of law? I can also rely on them if my wallet is stolen to, you know, under Japanese law, go and prosecute the person who has stolen it. So there's this relationship based on, even though I'm a temporary traveler, I'm just on vacation in Japan, I'm still locally owing allegiance in that.
1: Okay, got it, Scott?
3: Well, that was a Kamala Harris storytelling graduate right there. Say, holy cow.
2: When the hypothetical involves theft, Ketanji, why did the subject of the hypothetical have to be a black person? Seems
1: that's
2: pretty
1: a
2: racist
1: question.
2: To me.
1: Yeah, put you on that.
3: All right, gosh, long and winding road.
1: Yeah. Well, and then Maze on X has a flashback to 1993 with Dianne Feinstein. And honestly, I wasn't really following politics in 1993, so I've never even seen her look like this before. And I'm guessing she's going to speak coherently, because this was about birthright citizenship back in the day. Everybody up for this?
2: Sure.
1: Here we go.
8: Should you have a system where people can come to this country, even if they're well-to-do, get on Medicaid and give birth to a baby and then go back? The answer is no. And we know that Medicaid laws are being used and abused
1: what?
8: To do just this in the state of California. I'd like to see that stopped. About 13% of the California prison population, costing close to $300 million a year, are illegal aliens. I've had judges in Los Angeles and Orange County tell me one half of their criminal dockets are illegal aliens. Presently, a convicted illegal alien has the option of serving their sentence in California or being returned to their country of origin. I think that option ought to be removed.
1: Well, that's just hateful rhetoric. Obviously, MAGA before MAGA.
3: That is insanity when you hear Democrats saying that now.
1: Isn't it?
3: That just, yes.
1: I know.
3: It's remarkable.
1: Yes.
3: That's sane.
1: I know.
3: Man.
1: Yeah.
3: That's a very pragmatic, practical approach to the problem.
1: Yes, it is.
3: Can't have any of that now.
1: No.
2: Oh, no. I mean, the state of California didn't just put a stop to it. They pressed the brake, or they pressed the pedal to the metal on this.
3: Yeah, it's accelerator. Yeah, it's wild when you hear that now.
1: Oh, I know.
3: Coming from the staunch Democrat.
1: I know. Well, wow. And you're talking now a party that's open borders, and it's staunch girl sports, and it's communism. It's
3: unreal.
1: It's wild. That's why we had that clip of Bill Maher talking to J.D. Vance saying, if this is where the party is, then my vote's in play, and it's you or Rubio.
3: Yeah.
1: And then he got ripped for even having J.D. Vance on. And then I forget where he was at, but he was asked about it. Like, hey, what about that criticism? And then there's another question. Here's how he answered.
5: Did your view of J.D. Vance change at all after you did the interview with him?
6: Did what?
5: Your views and your opinion of J.D. Vance heading into the interview versus after.
6: Mine didn't, because I talk to these guys all the time. And when I say these guys, I mean politicians and Republicans. So I know they're always going to be like that. They're never like this. Oh, everyone says after the show, Marjorie Taylor Greene, I kind of liked her. And it's like, yeah, everybody's a monster till you talk to them. And, you know, are there things we're never going to agree on? Yeah. A guy like that, I knew it. I knew that kind of guy. They're happy warriors. You hit them with, you know, three really, really hard-hitting things that say you can't keep doing that. And they answer it, they evade it, but they don't hold it against you. It doesn't turn hateful. That's who it is. Some people don't want that. They want, you know, they would never be happy unless J.D. Vance walked out and I punched him in the nose. That's the only thing that would satisfy certain people. I don't play that game. I like to actually talk to people.
1: Yeah. Well, he's out of the party. He's getting kicked out next.
2: Pretty much, yeah. Already is for a whole lot of people.
1: Yeah. Oh, yeah. Yeah, I know a guy. He was a huge Bill Maher guy until like 3 years ago. Bill Maher's lost his mind.
3: You can't deviate from the script, man. If you do, you're out.
1: I guess, man.
3: You're out.
1: It's crazy to me. All right, it's that time. Do it a couple of times a day. Go around the table. It may not be the biggest story out there, but it caught your attention and you want to bring it in. But David, what's your story here?
2: Well, speaking of Bill Maher, that was probably from him at the Kennedy Center, because he was awarded the Mark Twain Prize for American Humor.
1: Yeah.
2: At the Kennedy Center. Now, this isn't about him, though. John Mellencamp. He was there to play some songs.
1: Okay.
2: Well, and I want to bring up the review from Entertainment Weekly.
1: Okay.
2: And what they said about John Mellencamp. Right. It says, when John Mellencamp took to the stage, he joked, if I don't play your favorite song, blame Bill. He picked the songs. The Rocker opened with the ubiquitous classic rock radio jam, Ain't That America.
3: What?
2: It's not the name of the song.
1: Pink Houses.
3: No.
1: And hard is it to research it if you're writing the piece?
3: Can you play Ain't That America? No, but I can play Pink Houses.
2: And closed with the Deep Cut Authority song. That's not a deep cut. That charted. That was in the top 20.
1: That was a big hit.
3: Big hit.
1: Yeah. Gee whiz.
3: Can they put somebody who knows something about?
1: No, they won't do it.
3: I mean, it's really remarkable.
1: Because it's just the young clowns they bring in there. Yep, just write it.
3: The Rocker.
1: Yes. Deep Cut.
2: Johnny deep Allen. Cut Authority song. Number 15 song is a deep cut.
1: Yeah. That stuff has driven me nuts, and years.
3: Yeah, I know, me
2: just
3: too.
2: Just thinking of the ZZ Top review that you bring up.
1: Oh, the one, Peoria, Illinois. Unbelievable. The one guy in the band without the beard.
3: Yeah.
1: Frank Beard.
3: Yeah, I know.
1: Frank Beard's beard in the spotlight. His beard? Are you serious? Remember that Kiss played a show. It was the Hot in the Shade tour. They had the big Sphinx thing.
3: Oh, yeah.
1: Of course they did, because it was like Spinal Tap.
3: It was Kiss, yeah.
1: Well, it was supposed to shoot sparks out of its eyes, which was a ripoff of Iron Maiden. But at that particular show, it had malfunctioned and didn't work. but the reviewer didn't really go to the show. I'm sure he was reading reviews of other shows where he talked about the sparks coming out of the Sphinx.
3: That show, the sparks came out of the
1: Sphinx? Oh, yes.
3: Oh, come on.
1: Yeah, I'm looking at the review, and I'm like, you didn't even go to the show. Jeez. Yeah, that stuff drives me crazy.
3: Holy cow.
1: All right, Scotty, what do you got for your story?
3: That's breaking news. It's kind of interesting. LeBron James told the Los Angeles Lakers he's not coming back. But he said he's not done playing.
1: He's going to a different team.
3: The word has it that it's going to be the he's going to be hooking up in San Francisco.
1: The Golden State.
3: With the Warriors. That's the word today. I was a little surprised by that when I saw that because I thought he was going to hang it up. But he's not. He still put 20.9 points a game last year. 7.2 assists, 6.1 rebounds. Played 60. I'm not a fan either.
1: What he's done on the floor is pretty remarkable.
3: Well, I agree.
1: It's crazy.
3: I 100% agree. And he's 41.
1: I know.
3: Doing this.
1: Yeah.
3: So he decided he was going to let him know that he wasn't coming back. Didn't want to play for the Lakers anymore. So the end of that.
1: I don't know that the Lakers wanted him either.
3: Well, it frees up a bunch of money. They can do a bunch of stuff with it.
1: Yeah. Well, people were saying they should cut bait with him anyway. So, yeah, that's interesting.
3: He's taking his talents to San Francisco.
1: It just seems to me like I'm going to go ahead and make this move before it's done to me. Mm-hmm. But who knows?
3: I mean, everybody's saying all the right things with the Lakers brass, how lucky we were to have him, but, you know, blah, blah, blah, blah, blah.
1: Yes.
3: But I would imagine there is a feeling of, whew, good.
1: Yeah.
3: And the Warriors are going to be going, wait, what? Wait a minute.
1: Yeah. For my story, this was out of Chicago, because it seems like whether it's the governor of Illinois or the mayor of Chicago, Brandon Johnson, it's all like, hey, everything's good here. We don't need any help when it comes to crime. Okay, local story, roll it.
9: Three people are in custody after a local news crew was attacked near the Adler Planetarium. CBS reporter and photographer were approached by three men in a tow truck before a live report yesterday afternoon. CBS says a man got out while shouting racial slurs and ordering his dog to attack. Another man smashed their camera while a third broke their windshield. The men took off without harming the reporter or the photographer. 20 minutes later, police tracked the tow truck to Brighton Park, where witnesses say the men were pointing a gun at people on the street. The suspects were taken into custody after a brief chase and a crash. A high-powered rifle was confiscated from that truck.
1: Yeah, okay. And on it goes, good old Chicago.
3: Three men in the truck, you say.
2: We're just there to talk about some 4th of July sale, yeah, probably. The aquarium.
1: Oh, my goodness. Yeah, I guess I could have saved that one for Nimrod's news, but I got something else. And a news update, just a few.
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15: Just wrapped up our Hearst wreck. That's on 183 westbound Norwood. So still about a 4 or 5 minute delay in the area. 20 westbound McCart, two right lanes blocked. That's almost 15 minutes. And the right lane remains blocked in Kaufman County on 20 eastbound at 2965. Give yourself at least 30 to get around it. With WBAP First Traffic, I'm Julie DeHardy.
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1: 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Scott doesn't like to talk about the side effects.
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2: Boy, Democrats are still not able to take a win at the Supreme Court. It's crazy after the birthright citizenship ruling came down. Greg Kassar, he's the Democrat who missed lunch and called it a hunger strike. Remember that?
1: Oh, yeah.
2: They had the dramatic photos of him, like, pouring water on his head. He's got, like, the pulse oximeter, whatever it's called, on his finger.
3: Yeah, skip lunch.
2: Here he is on Capitol Hill.
4: to protect the rights of all citizens. And the way we do that is reining in this hyper-partisan Supreme Court. It's time to have a Supreme Court that is for the people and not just for their big donors.
2: All right. Donald Trump should today announce that he's nominating four new Supreme Court justices.
1: No kidding. Like, if you're still going to be saying that same crap after the last 2 days?
3: Yeah.
1: My goodness.
3: They got nothing. This is what they do.
1: It is true. They do it for a living. You're right.
3: Tried and true, you know?
1: You're right.
3: Yep.
1: The miss a meal hunger strike guy is still griping and moaning. Of course he is.
3: Yes.
1: Yeah, we got to get to them, Rod. There we go.
5: When the going gets tough.
6: Damn it, this is too hard.
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6: I love the poorly educated.
1: All right. Nimrod's the news just north of Seattle. Fire investigators saying, yeah, there's evidence that a homeowner was actually smoking when 700 pounds of fireworks exploded in the neighborhood in Greenbank. Okay. And you're talking destroying two homes, damaging a third, injuring five people, including two firefighters. Everybody's going to recover fine. They'll be okay. But yeah, it was crazy.
8: I believe it was a significant amount. Initial estimates were probably in the 700-pound range. I believe this individual was buying fireworks for an event that they were doing.
9: He had just had some pallets lifted, and he said he was got a deal on them, and then he stored them.
8: Estimation right now is some smoking materials were around the fireworks in question.
1: Oh, boy.
3: Would have been the third largest display in America.
1: Oh, my gosh. Yeah. People in different neighborhoods said, we saw the fireworks. We could see on his back porch. He had an AC outside trying to keep him cool. Weird thing. Nothing about it felt right. And then he was seen smoking earlier. And the next thing you know, boom. And that's Nimrod's in the news.
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6: On the ones.
7: Accidents still working in Kaufman County, eastbound I-20 approaching FM 2965. Everything now on the right shoulder. Still about a 20-minute backup to just before County Road 314, Hiram Road. On westbound Highway 80 from FM 740, Pinson Road over to 635. That'll take you about 15 minutes. Starting to see some heavy traffic over on westbound I-30. This is from Loop 12 Buckner Boulevard into downtown. Expect about a 10-minute drive. And southbound 75 Central Expressway, Northwest Highway over to Woodall Rogers. That'll take you about 5 minutes. For WBAP First Traffic and Weather on the Ones, I'm Dave Allen.
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15: 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A shakeup in the NBA as the Lakers lose a Hall of Famer. Jared Max has more.
16: For the third time in his Hall of Fame career, LeBron James is going to move on to another team. ESPN reported Tuesday the 41-year-old four-time NBA champion, all-time leading scorer, and 22-time All-Star has informed the Los Angeles Lakers that after eight seasons, he's moving on, and that he'll play a 24th season in the NBA in 2026-27. ESPN reported Monday the Golden State Warriors plan to pursue LeBron in free agency, which begins Tuesday. Jared Max, Fox News.
15: 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The Trump administration is easing rules on doing work on your own vehicle.
17: A presidential memorandum signed by President Trump expands the types of fixes individuals can make on their vehicle's emission systems.
18: It's really common sense. If somebody wants to fix, some of these people are better mechanics than the mechanics in the shop.
17: The memorandum also begins a process to expedite alternative certification pathways for aftermarket parts. Jared Halpern, Fox News.
15: Checking Wall Street's latest, the Dow is up 142 points to 52,325. NASDAQ is up 353 to 26,173. The S&P 500 in the green by 55 to 7,495. 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
8: Not all screen time is created equal. And a new study out of Sweden is helping us understand this even better. So researchers followed more than 20,000 people over nearly two decades and determined that passive screen time, like sitting on the couch and watching television, raised someone's risk of dementia. But if they did something active, like reading, puzzles, or interacting with other people, this same group of people saw their risk of dementia drop. Just like you gotta put the work in to keep your body in shape as you age, you basically have to do the same thing with your brain. A couple things I have found to help: working to learn something new every day, whatever it might be, challenging yourself in some way every day, and really importantly, staying socially active. Some days that means meeting friends in person. Other days, maybe an email, a text, or a phone call. Just stay engaged. I'm Dr. Sanjay Gupta, helping you live a better life.
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3: Van Camp and Robbins Show. Jamie Markley, David Van Camp, John Robbins. News update, David Van Camp.
2: Well, there's been some fallout over the Supreme Court ruling that, states can ban dudes from playing in girls' sports. And, well, it was kind of a tough morning in spite of the, birthright citizenship thing going the left's way. Boy, they were really upset about this. Let's start with NBC's Kelly O'Donnell, who was lamenting how such a complex issue has been boiled down into just a bumper sticker.
3: Oh, my gosh. You remember when you used to think of someone like this as, I don't know him, but seems reasonable enough?
2: Right.
3: Okay, roll it.
10: So for the president, this will clearly be a case that he will cite as a victory. He has talked about it as a cultural issue. It's been a big part of his discussion on the campaign trail. He often sort of boils it down into bumper sticker language, talking about transgender athletes and that's universally bad. That's his interpretation of it.
3: Well, yeah.
10: It's obviously much more complex. It's an area of American life where there are very deeply personal issues, especially when it's involving minors, religious implication, all kinds of things that make those cultural issues such hot buttons when it comes to how they interface with politics and with moments like this, when the court is rendering a very significant decision that will have far-reaching implications across the states, even if the numbers involved of specifically individual students who would bring cases like this or would participate, those numbers may be small, but this is a sweeping decision that will certainly change how the country views the participation of biological men and women in various sports.
3: No.
11: What's complex about this?
3: Here's the thing. Dopes like you want to make it complex.
11: Well, yeah, I mean, it's not complex, no. Right.
3: No, it's simple. And to most people,
11: yeah,
3: it's simple.
2: A majority of Democrats, according to Gallup,
3: yes,
2: acknowledge that, yeah, they probably shouldn't have the dongs in girls' sports.
3: Yes.
11: I don't understand the complexity of it, though.
3: It's not.
11: I know, of course not. It's simple. It boils down to just one thing only.
3: Well, maybe it's complex in New York and D.C. and L.A. The rest of the country, it's not complex at all.
11: Not even complex there. It's like
3: I know.
11: They allow it. It's no big deal there. Whatever.
3: Man, oh, man.
11: I just hate the words like that because...
3: Well, it's like bumper sticker language.
11: Yeah, it's so complex. It can't be a bumper sticker. Well, sure, it can be a bumper sticker.
3: Sure.
2: It's simple.
11: If you want dongs and girls sports, on the bumper.
2: Let's just go back to the way we were all doing it like 5 minutes ago.
3: Exactly.
2: It's not that complex.
3: It really isn't.
11: Well, no.
2: Nope. CNN's Laura Coates up to the ante here as she was breaking it down, what this ruling meant.
3: All right. Roll it. Oh, sorry. She's been silenced. Another black woman silenced by the computer.
2: Terrible.
3: And honestly, it's not playing that clip. Huh. I'm not sure why.
11: Well, you got the racist version of the computer?
3: I don't know.
2: It seemed like it was spelled with three Ks now. One of those things. Here, I can play the clip if you want.
4: Yeah, go ahead.
5: This is a monumental decision. Not unexpected, however, given how the oral arguments went. Here was the crux of the issue. It was whether or not somebody who was assigned the male gender at birth
4: it's not
5: would
4: assigned.
5: Be allowed to
4: stop
5: play
4: it.
5: In a tradition.
4: Yeah, just stop with the nonsense.
2: It's not assigned. You are or no. You aren't. I mean, and there are some physical abnormalities that may leave that question open, but those are exceedingly
4: 0.00007%.
2: Right. It's not an identity. That's an actual mutation. She goes on.
5: Would be allowed to play in a traditionally so-called girls' sports in a public
4: high
5: school or, of course, in the college setting. The argument that they were using to support a ban was that there was an unfair advantage provided to those assigned male at birth in women's competition.
4: Not assigned.
5: The other side said, no, this is sex-based discrimination, and it violates the Equal Protection Clause of the 14th Amendment, and therefore you cannot do it. This has been, as Pamela said, at the heart of many culture wars, and one about what the unfair advantage may be, and whether or not gender identity should be included in a sex discrimination case and otherwise. The courts seemed at the onset to be leaning towards this outcome anyway, but the fact that it has now happened, now that we have 27 or more states, I believe, who have this ban, different colleges, the NCAA applying it differently to each and every type of sport, and so you have the potential for a patchwork system as opposed to a workable framework that would be consistent across the board.
7: Oh my gosh.
2: No,
7: it is numb.
4: They just changed the language in so many different things.
2: So-called girls sports, please.
7: So-called, yeah.
4: I know. Well, that's what it is.
7: Yeah, it's so-called.
4: Right. But again, this is simple for most of the country.
7: Yeah, it is. It's very simple. They use a thought like they get paid by the word to describe it.
4: It's just
7: crazy.
4: Yeah.
7: Yeah. Enough.
4: It
7: of
4: just
7: that.
4: Needs to be pointed out.
7: Nonsense.
4: Yeah, it's not a tough thing.
7: Jeez.
4: I mean, again, how is it fair to the girl? And it's not just like the competitive part. Why should they have to share a locker room with a dude? And you've seen it time and time again. There are plenty of these people, you could say gender dysphoria. There are others that are not confused at all. That's part of how they get their kicks. Dressing as women and being around naked women. I mean, that's not just, it's very rare. No, really, it's not.
7: Yeah.
4: They just lie to people. So, yeah, that was, the only common sense thing the Supreme Court could come up with.
7: Mm-hmm.
4: And you talked about it before. The three liberals that really didn't like it had to agree in some part.
2: Yes, they actually concurred. They agreed, but dissented because, again, they basically just didn't like how they were forced to agree with. Well, obviously, yeah, it's not discrimination on the basis of sex if the person is actually a boy who's being banned from girls' sports.
4: Well, you have this one dope Supreme Court justice that can't tell you what a biological woman is.
2: Oh, that's true, because she's not a biologist.
4: Right, because that's what it takes. Okay, so there's some updates there. All right, let's talk about communism for just a second. We talked about it earlier. So the Colorado governor, or at least a Democratic candidate, is another one of these people that's talking about a big tent that, we like the communists in our party.
2: Yeah, Colorado's Phil Weiser running to be the governor. Primary election is today. And on MS Now, he was put in the hot seat to react to socialists who are running and winning primary elections, including one in his state. We had audio from her yesterday.
4: She was
2: talking about how, America had 9/11 coming.
4: Yeah, we deserved it.
2: Yeah.
4: Okay, roll it.
12: Where do you see the future of the party? Is there enough room in your party for everyone from moderate Republicans to people that describe themselves as socialists?
24: I am absolutely a big tent person who believes in diversity of viewpoints, who believes in finding common ground on our values and fighting for people.
4: Mm-hmm. Yep. They got their talking points.
2: Yep.
7: One more big tent. I'm going to lose my mind.
4: Well, there'll be two more tonight.
2: Yes.
7: Gosh.
4: Yes. That's a whole part of the whole
7: real
4: big tent
7: original
4: party.
7: Thinkers.
4: Oh, I know.
7: Say this. So. Here's how you say it. Here's when you say it.
4: Yes.
7: Remember, we're not socialist or communist. We're big tent.
4: Mm-hmm.
7: Big difference.
4: Yes.
7: Yeah.
4: And part of that is we're talking about the billionaires. Billionaires and now a trillionaire with Elon Musk is crazy. These rich people.
7: Right.
4: It's just absolutely awful.
7: Unless they're on our team.
4: Seth Rogen.
7: Yeah.
4: He's talking about that. I don't know if you happen to hear this clip.
2: No.
4: This is like a bunch of comedians together, actors. They're all just having this like roundtable discussion. I forget which show it is, some podcast or whatever. But this is the interesting part that's been pointed out by a few people. As Seth Rogen is talking about what rich people used to do with their money.
13: Maybe this is like naive of me, but it seems like these rich people who were like had outsized wealth, it seems like they used to like to have their names
14: libraries
13: on things that were like public, able to be used by the public.
14: Park.
13: You know what I mean?
14: Yeah.
13: Parks, observatories, libraries, museums, you know, things like that. And now it's like people don't do that stuff anymore.
16: They do, but it's like the Sackler.
4: He still laughs like a teenage stoner.
2: Yeah, he does.
4: I think that's just part of his gig. Anyway, he goes on.
16: Their family or whatever, yeah. But they also gave us like OxyContin to get the money to do it. So it's like, I don't know.
13: It's like a lot of us like over to does like a diner in L.A., but like you still got to pay to eat there. Like it's not free. He's still charging people for smash burgers. Oh, there's a Tesla diner in L.A.
16: What?
13: Like that should be free.
16: Wow.
4: It's been pointed out Seth Rogen's worth $80 million.
2: He's made a lot of movies. I mean,
4: Ridley.
2: Has he built a library?
4: No. That's what people are pointing out.
2: Darn.
4: So all these rich people, I think by most people's estimation, if you're worth $80 million, aren't you one of the rich people?
2: Yeah. Pretty well off, for sure.
4: He's like, he's griping because Elon Musk is charging for smash burgers.
11: Yeah, they ought to be free.
4: They should be free.
11: Yeah.
2: Why should they be free?
4: The workers because he's worth paid all that money. I know.
11: He doesn't need all that money.
4: It's really something to me.
11: Seth Rogen could take over the Learing Center in Minneapolis.
4: Possibly.
11: Seth Rogen Center. Yeah.
4: We should be careful. We don't want to criticize too much. He might be suffering from RSD.
11: What is that?
4: I just learned this today. RSD is rejection sensitive dysphoria. If you're one that's not good with criticism, you might be suffering from RSD.
11: Oh, boy.
4: I'd never heard of it before. You?
11: No.
4: David?
2: No, I have not.
4: It's intense emotional pain, chronic people-pleasing, and navigating perceived criticism. It's like some people, the way this article starts out, you read a short message from someone you care about, it says K. Yeah. Like they're just like, okay. You text them whatever and they say K. Yeah. Your brain fills in the rest. They're annoyed. You messed up. They're pulling away. You're kind of freaking out about it. You are perceiving criticism. If this is you, you could be suffering from RSD. Rejection sensitive dysphoria. Everything's got to have a freaking name, doesn't it?
2: It does.
4: Man. Okay.
2: I think I know a RSD sufferer.
4: Who's that?
2: Somebody on this show.
11: Are you looking at me?
2: See? See? I just proved my point.
11: Some of you are looking at me. I don't know. Maybe I do.
4: Is his name Rod Sobbins?
11: Yeah. Maybe it's Robin Scott disease. RSD.
4: Do you think you suffer from that?
11: I don't know. I don't think so. I don't know. Maybe. I mean, I bite a lot of times, but I don't know if I bite that hard, but maybe.
4: Well, sometimes on a Texan... I will hear you off here. Well, what the hell does that mean?
11: Right. Yeah. Well, yeah. Sometimes I wonder.
4: Yeah. Does any perceived criticism feel physically painful and urgent?
11: Physically painful?
4: Yeah. Mm. That's when your body treats social rejection as a kind of danger signal.
11: Hmm.
4: Okay. I'm sure it'll be something else that they'll drug you up for some point in time.
11: You welcome that.
4: Oh, just take away the pain?
11: Just eat.
2: That's just called ketamine.
11: It's popping it like Pez, yeah.
4: Hey, I got some good news.
11: Mm-hmm.
4: Someone has rehired humans because AI failed.
11: Good.
4: Yeah, we'll fill in the blanks of that one. I think that's good news for anybody right now.
11: Yeah.
4: A lot of fear of AI. There's going to be a name for the fear of AI if it's not already out there. It'll be coming. And the five stories we're watching today coming right up.
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2: South on I-35W from Golden Triangle Boulevard over to North Loop 820. That's about a 7 to 8 minute drive. A little bit of a slowdown as you move into downtown, approaching Highway 121. Eastbound I-30 from East Loop 820 over to Highway 360 in Arlington. That's going to be a nearly 10 minute drive. Looks like we got an accident now working in Carrollton. Southbound I-35E approaching Crosby Road just after Beltline. It looks like two right lanes are blocked. Just the left lane is getting by. Already seeing about a 15 minute backup to Sandy Lake Road. With WVAP First Traffic, I'm Dave Allen.
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8: If I were to ask you what makes for a good night's sleep, you'd probably say a dark, quiet room, not too many things on your mind. But every night when you go to get some Z's, how often do you really think about the temperature in your bedroom? Temperature may be one of the most underappreciated factors in sleep. That's according to the Senior Vice President of Research and Scientific Affairs at the National Sleep Foundation. We often hear about lights and screens and stress, but even modest changes in temperature and airflow can influence both how quickly you fall asleep and how deeply you stay asleep. Most experts will recommend a room temperature of 60 to 67 degrees Fahrenheit. 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Play around a bit and see what improves your sleep. 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I'm Dr. Sanjay Gupta, helping you live a better life.
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17: All right. U.S. and Iran negotiations continue in Qatar. However, the Iranians are apparently not sending anybody to directly negotiate. So on and on it goes. Number four, shipping traffic through the state of Hormuz, or Strait of Hormuz, rather, is rebounding.

0: pounding after the weekend attacks, easing some immediate pressure on the corridor. Number three, the Supreme Court has announced they will be taking up a case next term about an assault weapons ban, about whether or not you have the right to own that AR-15. Try to settle that debate once and for all.
1: All right.
0: I like our chances on that. Number two, the Supreme Court has also ruled that states can ban boys from playing in girls' sports. Happy Pride Month. Technically, it was 6-3. It's the last day of Pride Month, too.
1: Yeah, it was. Yeah. Insult to injury, huh?
0: Yeah. Yep. But the liberals agreed in part and dissented in part. Basically, again, they agreed that under Title IX, the legal argument was sound. I don't like it. I want the dongs in girls' sports. We're not biologists. And then number one, the Supreme Court.
1: They're also not sports girls, you can tell.
0: Yeah, well, chunky.
1: Some maybe. Of them,
0: yeah. number one, the Supreme Court also ruled that children of illegal aliens and foreign nationals born in the U.S. are American citizens. 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
1: Ford says it has hired back some human engineers after AI failed to match their skills and experience.
2: Uh-oh.
0: Engineering is one of those things I wouldn't think. Engineering a vehicle is not one of those things I would assume would be on the chopping block to AI. Wow.
1: Yep. Well, boosting productivity is where they thought they could really cut some costs and, you know, have AI do the jobs. But now, including quality checks, AI just wasn't cutting it. This was from Bloomberg. Executives said the firm has rehired more than 300 veteran quality inspectors in recent years to make up for the pitfalls of automated systems. The vice president of vehicle hardware engineering, Charles Poon, said, what's so funny?
0: Chuck Poon.
1: Chuck Poon. That is P-O-O-N. I'm Chuck, trying to be an adult here, Scott.
0: Chuck Poon sounds like an all-star relief pitcher. For a minor league team, AAA ball club. Never quite made it to the show, but he's a legend in the town.
1: Maybe.
2: Not Chuck Poon here.
1: Well, Chuck Poon said artificial intelligence is a fantastic tool, but only as good as the information you use to train it. So we didn't pay as much attention as we should have to the experience of our most knowledgeable engineers. So they have hired them back.
2: Yeah, you can't pull AI into the office and say, sit down, AI.
1: That's right.
2: We need to talk.
1: This is the Markley, Van Camp, and Poon Show.

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5: on the ones.
6: Accident working in Carrollton, southbound I-35E at Crosby Road. This is blocking the two right lanes. Only the left lane is getting by. 20-minute backup to the Bush Turnpike. It's also partially blocking the on-ramp from Beltline Road. Seeing very slow traffic heading westbound on 635 from Webb Chapel Road as you make your way over to I-35E. Eastbound I-30 from I-45 over to 635. That's going to be about a 10-minute trip, and you're looking good as you make your way over into Garland to the Lake Ray Hubbard Bridge. With WBAP First Traffic and Weather on the Ones, I'm Dave Allen.
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9: Your forecast from the WBAP on-time experts 24/7 Weather Center. Today's sunny with a high near 98, heat index about 102. Tonight, mostly clear with a low around 79. Tomorrow, sunny and hot with a high near 99. Humidity will make it feel like 102. It's 92 degrees in Dallas and 93 in Fort Worth. The Supreme Court rejecting President Trump's executive order aimed at ending birthright citizenship for all children born on American soil. Speaking to reporters, Republican House Speaker Mike Johnson expressed disappointment at the ruling and vowed to tackle the issue legislatively.
10: We'll see. I'm sure there's going to be lots of discussion about that. I will say I'm very disappointed in that outcome. I think it subjects the country to serious challenges going forward, and we'll have to deal with it as a Congress.
9: The ruling overturns one of President Trump's first acts in his second term, which the court found in violation of the 14th Amendment. Your money news brought to you by NetWorthRadio.com. President Trump calling on gas companies to lower their prices. Treasury Secretary Scott Bessent says the administration is monitoring the situation with Iranian oil.
11: It's still trading at a discount to China, and the Iranians thus far have not been able to sell their oil because the buyers are a little leery of will it be re-sanctioned.
9: AAA reporting the average price of gas is $3.85 per gallon. Looking at the stock market, the Dow Jones Industrial Average up 140 points to 52,323. NASDAQ is up 342 to 26,162. S&P 500 is also up by 54 to 7,494. Keep connected, DFW, for the latest on the situation in the Middle East. 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
20: Not all screen time is created equal, and a new study out of Sweden is helping us understand this even better. So researchers followed more than 20,000 people over nearly two decades and determined that passive screen time, like sitting on the couch and watching television, raised someone's risk of dementia. But if they did something active, like reading, puzzles, or interacting with other people, this same group of people saw their risk of dementia drop. Just like you gotta put the work in to keep your body in shape as you age, you basically have to do the same thing with your brain. A couple things I have found to help: working to learn something new every day, whatever it might be, challenging yourself in some way every day, and really importantly, staying socially active. Some days that means meeting friends in person. Other days, maybe an email, a text, or a phone call. Just stay engaged. I'm Dr. Sanjay Gupta, helping you live a better life.
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22: I know.
21: Scott Robbins. Got the Robin Trifecta coming up in just a few. News update day.
23: We can't stop.
21: David Van Camp.
22: Settle down, boys.
21: Gosh dang it.
22: Yes, what they are still laughing at is that there's an engineering executive at Ford Motor Company, and his name is Chuck Poon.
21: Yes.
22: They're laughing
21: well,
22: about.
21: The
22: so.
21: Story was really a good story. It's about hiring back human engineers because AI wasn't working.
22: Yes.
21: And it was the vice president of vehicle hardware engineering, Charles Poon. That name that... Scott, I don't know what to say to you, man.
22: Well,
21: your immaturity,
22: yeah, I
21: blame
22: right.
21: you.
22: You knew when you brought this story in today that the name of that guy was going to elicit sophomoric behavior. You knew it.
21: I did wonder one thing. Like, back in the day, did he listen to grunge? Like, did any of his friends sing a song to him and change the words a little bit? You know what I mean? Did they just keep singing Poon Man? That's what I was wondering.
22: It's on a whole different dynamic, doesn't it?
21: Very much so.
22: Just for that change.
21: Okay, news update, David Van Camp.
22: That's what they called you in high school, didn't they?
24: The Supreme Court has ruled. Well, I'm not going to make that connection, that joke. They have ruled that it is legal for states to ban dudes from girls' sports. Okay?
21: Yes.
24: And some in the media are having a hard time with this. Here is ABC News.
25: As Devin, you had the exclusive interview with Becky Pepper Jackson, the transgender athlete at the center of the West Virginia case. She will no longer be able to participate on her track and field team.
0: That's right, a 15-year-old, the only known openly transgender student and athlete in the state of West Virginia, bravely brought this case to the Supreme Court, insisting that she had an equal right to play with the girls. But the Supreme Court today, 6-3 decision, written by Justice Brett Kavanaugh, said states, school districts can draw lines based on biological sex when it comes to sports teams in schools. And so that is a setback for Becky. 29 states that have similar laws as West Virginia will continue to stand. And I will note, Kira, that 21 states don't have bans on transgender athletes. Those are unaffected by this decision, but certainly a blow to that transgender community and student athletes on this last day of Pride Month, Kira.
21: It's not that you don't have compassion for someone suffering from gender dysphoria.
1: Sure.
21: As a teen, you wouldn't wish that on anybody.
1: No.
21: But that doesn't mean the rest of the world has to play pretend, too.
1: Right. Well, because even...
21: And I mean, you have adults that are playing into that for that kid.
1: Yeah.
21: I think it's evil.
1: Not helping the kid. That's
21: not
1: sure.
21: At all.
1: Well, and the other thing is, let's say that that person isn't, you know, lighting up the scoreboard or just dominating in their event. There are only so many seats on a roster. Or spots on a roster. So even if he's the worst guy on the girls' team, he stole that from an actual girl.
21: You did.
1: That is not fair.
21: No. And again, if there is a girl on the team that's uncomfortable having a biological male in the locker room, and you're going to shame that person and call them transphobic, no. They should never be put in that position. Again, it's common sense.
1: Yep.
21: And you have a media that's going to try to make it as complex as possible and play on the heartstrings of those that have compassion for the others. No, it's pretty simple. Wow. Okay. Other news out there. Oh, man, where's that story? I had this. We hadn't had a chance to get to it yet. It was where the inmates took over the jail.
1: Oh, gosh.
21: Holy cow. In North Carolina.
22: That's a movie, man.
21: No doubt.
22: You hear stuff like that. Holy smokes.
21: Well, you got 88 prisoners and 3 guards.
22: Yeah. How does that happen?
21: Yeah, that's what people are asking.
22: Yeah.
21: How did that happen? And yeah, they took over the facility and then held the guards hostage. One guard escaped. They had the other two, but it ended. Everybody was okay. They had to get treated.
22: Right.
21: The two guards. But yeah, a lot of questions of, okay, how did the inmates take everything over? Was it just sheer numbers? Man, oh, man. Because you had people facing charges ranging from low-level offenses to murder.
22: All lumped in together, huh?
21: Yes. So there'll be more news coming out of that. But if you are one of those officers, holy smokes, you think this is it. I'm going to get killed.
22: Well, I'm going to work with 83-3 every day.
21: Oh, yeah.
22: Man, I'm white-knuckling it all the time.
21: You ever known anybody that's worked in those jails?
22: Yeah.
21: That's a tough gig.
22: Yeah. One of our friends, his brother, was a prison guard for many years.
21: I knew, well...
22: At a
21: two different guys. One guitar player. Yeah. Yeah, about an hour from here years ago. Yeah, dude, that was not an easy gig.
22: You know, the funny thing is, I can remember there was a softball field near the prison. So like the prison, if you're in the prison yard, you can see the softball field there, right?
21: Yeah.
22: So we're there playing in a softball game. I played fast pitch for years. It was a tournament or whatever. We play in Pontiac, right?
21: Yeah.
22: That's where it was. So you could hear these guys yelling at you.
21: Oh, wow.
22: It was a din. It was just a noise din. Like it was at a level here. It never went below it.
21: Mm-hmm.
22: It was just constant. Ah, you know, that sound.
21: Oh, yeah.
22: And I'm like, who works under those conditions?
21: Yeah. But you never played sports with the inmates.
22: Oh, God. Well, no. You have, I suppose.
21: Basketball. Yeah. In the league I played in, they did it sort of like outreach. This wasn't maximum security. It was more minimum security.
22: Right.
21: It's like a lot of drug dealers, stuff like that.
22: Yeah.
21: And I'm not joking, dude. We went in there, and the refs hosed them on every call. I mean, we got every call imaginable. And we got smoked by 50 points. It was insane.
22: Got some ballers in there, I'm guessing.
21: Oh, yeah.
22: Yeah.
21: It was like 120 to 70.
22: Yeah.
21: And we didn't have any other team to come close to putting up 120 points.
22: I've never been inside one.
21: But it was, we were all, everybody on our team were talking about, I don't know of a junior college team I've ever seen that good. Yeah.
22: Yeah. It's a frightening job. I just.
21: Yeah.
22: And the dude, I know was a huge dude.
21: Yeah, both guys I knew.
22: I mean, big
21: you would
22: boys.
21: Never want to mess with them.
22: Yeah, yeah.
21: But, yeah.
22: Golly.
21: All right, you ready for your big three?
22: Yeah.
21: Bet you are now. Here we go.
2: Are you ready?
4: One, two, three.
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7: I hit the trifecta.
2: Well, at least according to Scott Robbins. It's the trifecta on the Markley, Van Camp, and Robbins Show.
21: Every day about this time, Scott Robbins' top three stories helped by his hero.
8: I'm Casey
22: Kasem. Hey, Casey, staying nice and cool because it's warm.
8: Yes.
22: All over the country, heat wave continues.
8: I'm ready.
22: You all been in air conditioning the whole time, or you been out? Okay, you're not going to talk to me. Fine.
8: Yes.
22: Don't say yes. Yeah.
24: He doesn't work.
8: Three.
24: He doesn't work if there's no AC. That's just his thing.
21: He doesn't work outside, Scott.
22: Part of his contract. I thought maybe he's out, you know, with the tomato plants or something. Yep, not true. Okay, fine.
8: Give it up.
24: Number three, Paris, one of the deputy mayors, I believe it's the deputy mayor for international relations, is blaming the U.S. for the heat wave.
22: Yeah, after U.S. tours mocked France. Over their lack of air conditioning, like 20% of the country has air conditioning. It's 104 degrees. Yeah, Audrey Pulver, deputy mayor of Paris for international relations, claimed the situation was really partly America's fault. Because we have all this air conditioning, and global warming contributes to it, and that means they get really hot in France.
21: They don't understand how this works, do they?
22: No. Dear American journalists, social media influencers, she says, for days, some of you have been criticizing and making fun of Paris because the city does not have AC in every room. Oh, my God, this is so rich. As the second largest emitter of greenhouse gas emissions in the world, you bear a significant amount of responsibility for global warming and the consequences of it. We in France are experiencing this right now. Your cities, which are 90% air conditioned, are not unrelated to this, she added. Mm-hmm. So please, enough with the lecture. Well, start doing your part.
24: We, you know,
8: what does that mean?
24: I would just respectfully tell the deputy mayor, we are also 100% the reason that you aren't speaking German right now. You're freaking welcome. Air condition your country for crying out loud.
8: Yes.
22: Oh, God.
24: Signed. David Buchanan.
21: I like that.
10: And the countdown doesn't stop till we reach the top.
21: This guy Robbins tried to pick the top three of the day up to number
8: two.
24: Number two, some restaurants are adding a fee and customers are not happy about it.
22: Yeah, a restaurant in Tampa, Florida recently came under fire after a guest spotted what they described as a venue fee, quote, post quote, what? On their check. The restaurant in Hyde Park tacked on a 3% fee, a surcharge that was not posted anywhere on the menu or its location. The woman posted the news on a neighborhood app called Nextdoor, claimed the restaurant. Employees told her that the likes of other hotspots nearby, a lot of those have it too. The venue fee is for where, I guess, the restaurant is located, that they decided to tack that on as part of it. Oh, you don't get mugged in our parking lot. Well, there's a venue fee attached to that.
21: Is there a band playing? It sounds like a band venue. What are we talking about?
22: Florida state law, by the way, SB 606, will go into effect. The new law states that every public food service establishment that charges an operations charge or includes an automatic gratuity or service charge in the price of the meal shall include a notice on the food menu, written contact, and website or mobile application where food and beverages were placed or ordered. So there you go.
21: Man.
22: What about their gratuity thing? You've dealt with that, haven't you? Was it added on to your check? Have you been there? Have you done this before?
21: Added on. What do you mean?
22: If you got eight or nine people or whatever.
21: Oh, yeah, I've seen that before,
22: just
21: sure.
22: Added on to your check. Here it is. Here's a gratuity.
21: That's part of it, yeah.
22: Yeah.
21: But not a venue fee. I've not seen that.
10: And the countdown continues.
22: That's so Ticketmaster, isn't it?
21: Scott Robbins trifecta top
22: really
21: three
22: is.
21: Today, yeah.
10: And finally, one.
24: Supreme Court Justice Ketanji Brown. Well, you saw her. You want to highlight some of her dissent.
22: She posted this. You know, they did the whole sports thing, right? Women's sports and transgender and all that. She said, and I quote, "A transgender woman penalized for being perceived as aggressive has experienced discrimination on the basis of sex, just as much as a cisgender woman has, no matter that the transgender woman's behavior matches expectations of her sex assigned at birth. You're a nut. Okay? You're insane. I have nothing more to add to that. How can you come to that conclusion? I don't know.
21: I'm very confused because before she couldn't even tell you what a woman was. Now it seems like she can tell.
22: Penalized for being perceived as aggressive. That's discrimination.
21: Whoever talked about aggressive?
22: Well, the dude that rocks their heads, yeah.
21: Yeah.
1: Yeah, but that's not being perceived as aggressive. That's witnessing aggression.
22: Yes.
21: Yeah.
1: And noticing it.
21: Well, anyone that spikes a volleyball, is that aggressive or is that just playing the sport? Because with extra power,
22: yeah,
21: you get hit in the face with that, like the one girl did.
22: Yeah.
21: Yeah. What is she talking about?
22: I have no idea.
5: Wow. And there you have it.
21: Yeah,
22: no idea, Scott Robbins, that's the Supreme Court justice right there.
21: Oh, I know.
22: Right there.
21: Yeah. DEI in action.
22: Yeah.
21: Right there. All right.
22: Upside down world, man.
21: Very much so. Oh, wait till we get to Nimrod's in the news.
22: Okay.
21: Is the dad a hero or should he go to jail? Next.
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6: Accident in the North Lake area, northbound I-35W, just after FM 1171. This is blocking both of the main lanes. Traffic is getting by on the right shoulder. Seeing about a 10 to 15 minute backup getting through the accident scene. A wreck in Carrollton on southbound I-35E at Crosby Road has been cleared. Still about a 5 to 10 minute backup to the Bush Turnpike. Heading eastbound on I-30 from 635 over to FM 740 Ridge Road. That'll take you about 10 minutes. This wreck still working in Kaufman County, eastbound I-20 at FM 2965. It is on the right shoulder. With WBAP First Traffic, I'm Dave Allen.
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20: When we talk about how much exercise someone should get, current guidelines call for about 150 minutes of moderate intensity exercise or 75 minutes of vigorous intensity exercise every week. New study out of the UK makes a strong case for vigorous exercise if and when you can do it. Now, researchers determined that even little bursts of vigorous exercise can significantly reduce someone's risk of 8 different diseases: dementia, type 2 diabetes, fatty liver disease, chronic respiratory disease, chronic kidney disease, immune-mediated inflammatory diseases, major cardiovascular events, and atrial fibrillation. We're not talking about complicated training programs here. Just work with what you can into your everyday life. If you are breathless and unable to speak in complete sentences, then you've hit the mark. I'm Dr. Sanjay Gupta, helping you live a better life.
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21: The Markley Van Camp and Robin Show. Do you ever have grilling anxiety? 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It's like that moment of truth. Like you're grilling out. There's a bunch of steaks. You're like, oh my gosh, did I just ruin $100 worth of steaks? I hope not. I hope I got it the way everybody liked theirs. 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You know that all goes away with Chef IQ Sense. 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
21: Yeah, baby.
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1: Stomach-churning parasite that causes explosive watery diarrhea has sickened more than 140 people across multiple states. The highest number of cases is in New York. 145 people, ranging in age from 5 to 86, and from 20 other states, contracted the parasite. 20 had to be hospitalized. There have been no deaths reported yet. Officials believe the cause is food, and they're unaware of the exact source.
21: I'm not laughing at this. I'm laughing at Robin's reaction to it.
22: They're unaware of the source. Well, why would they be aware? Then we'd know.
1: Usually,
22: you know, we wouldn't be able to guess when we eat.
1: Usually,
22: bugs in our food.
1: Usually, you get this parasite traveling outside the United States as a result of consuming food or water that's been contaminated with feces. None of the current U.S. patients, however, reported taking any recent trips.
22: Good word.
1: Mm-hmm.
22: Feces in the water.
21: Yep. All right.
22: And how do you know that? Can you test for it?
21: We got to get to Nimrod's.
14: When the going gets tough.
16: Damn it, this is too hard.
14: The dumb get dumber.
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14: 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It's Nimrod's in the News on the Markley, Van Camp, and Robbins Show.
16: I love the poorly educated.
21: All right. Nimrod's in the News. We're going to the water. We're going to Sarasota, Florida. That's where a dad is going to have to appear in court after police found his 8-year-old son riding a jet ski by himself near Lido Key. The police department said its Marine Patrol unit stopped this 8-year-old boy on a personal watercraft. There's video of it. They're like, hey, how old are you? It's like, 8, where's your parents? Kid points over there, over the dock, over there. So then cops come over there. They talk to the boy's dad. He's like, I didn't think he was legally allowed to ride, but he's very proficient. Yeah. So he's got to appear in court. So is he kind of a hero, kind of a cool dad. Yeah, it's Nimrod's in the news.
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17: 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I'm Mike Traina from the 24-Hour Breaking News Center.
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6: Northbound I-35W after FM 1171, there's an accident. This is blocking both of the main lanes. Traffic only getting by on the right shoulder. It's about a 20-minute backup to almost to Highway 114. Watch for some slow traffic heading into downtown Fort Worth. Southbound I-35W from Northside Drive over to I-30. That'll take you a little more than 5 minutes. Eastbound I-20 from Campus Drive over to East Loop 820. That's about a 4 to 5 minute trip. For WBAP First Traffic and Weather on the Ones, I'm Dave Allen.
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19: Staying plenty hot the rest of the week. Century mark highs possible on at least a couple of days. Lots of sunshine the rest of the day. A high in the upper 90s. So while it's not record heat, it is plenty hot. Heat index levels to 103. Clear tonight, low 79. Sunny on Wednesday afternoon. High again, up close to 100. Maybe a couple scattered storms by the weekend, but no washouts for the holiday. 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Staples, that was easy. For WBAP News, I'm meteorologist Mark Thibodeau at the Weather Channel.
17: It's 93 degrees in Dallas and 94 in Fort Worth. 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The Supreme Court striking down President Trump's executive order that tried to roll back birthright citizenship.
23: Justice Kavanaugh, in his partial concurrence, partial dissent in that birthright citizenship case, lays out a path that maybe is what the president and the White House are looking to. He says this: if Congress amends the federal statute that has to do with this, or otherwise enacts a statute creating new exceptions along the lines of the executive order for children born to foreign citizens, unlawfully or temporarily in the country. Such a statute, he says, as I see it, would pass constitutional muster. So now maybe that is the path that the administration wants to pursue. We see the speaker already told our Chad Pergram that they're going to try to get to work on something short of a constitutional amendment and see where they can get with that here on the Hill.
17: Fox's Shannon Bream reporting. Three suspects are in custody after police say they stole $40,000 from a construction contractor in Royce City last week. WBAP's Christian Powers reports.
12: Investigators say the theft happened Friday after the victim withdrew the cash from a Dallas bank and returned to a construction site. Police used license plate reader technology to identify and track the suspect's vehicle before officers in Crockett stopped it. Authorities say James Whiteham, Eric Cannon, and Aaron Carter were arrested and the stolen cash was recovered. Christian Powers, WBAP News.
17: 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Americans' attitudes toward the economy improved slightly this month as gas prices declined. The Conference Board said today that the Consumer Confidence Index rose 0.6 to 91.2 in June, a figure that is still below last year's reading of 95.2. Checking Wall Street, the Dow is up 153 points to 52,335. The NASDAQ is positive by 370 to 26,191. S&P 500 also up by 60 to 7501. 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I'm Mike Trina. 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
13: Well, the Supreme Court releases a lot of important decisions, and my conclusion is, man, the Supreme Court is really messed up. I'm James Parker, News Talk 820-933 FM, WBAP. I cannot believe how many of these decisions are 6-3 decisions. What are the other three thinking? And the Supreme Court is not supposed to be a partisan body, but, I mean, we all recognize it is a partisan body. This is what bothers me. If this many decisions are 6-3, that means there's a lot of people out there who just aren't thinking for themselves. And by a lot of people, I mean the 9 people in black robes right now that are deciding the rules that govern your life. Some people are obviously letting politics get in the way of the truth. Who on earth thinks that men should be allowed to play sports with women and lie about it and say that they're not men? Who thinks that's okay? Like, if you think men and women should play co-ed sports, knock yourself out. Make the rules that way. But this whole idea that we're supposed to pretend to not know things that we know about people and then let our women suffer because of it. I mean, that's just a no-brainer. I can understand, like, there's a little bit of a gray area on birthright citizenship. Anybody born here should be a citizen. Anybody who's born here and subject to the jurisdiction thereof should be a citizen. That's a worthy debate. But some of these other ones, I can't wrap my head around it at all. Like TPS, the temporary protective status, the decision that was announced yesterday, they had to go into the Supreme Court. And some guy who went through 4 years of regular college and a couple years of law school and worked his entire life just cramming his head full of legal information had to go in and explain that temporary means temporary. I cannot believe that's not a 9-0 decision. I can't believe most of these aren't 9-0 decisions. But let me start with one that is probably the least exciting, maybe probably the least important one as well. But it is going to get my award for hyperbole of the day. I saw this on Newsbusters. Because, look, let me do the boring one first. All this is there was a decision that says there are no limits on what political parties can spend on candidates. There's no limits on what corporations can, how much they can donate to political causes. And the whole argument here is we've got to get money out of politics. Well, whatever we're doing now isn't working. All this influence, all the money going into politics, we've had all kinds of iterations of federal law, of campaign finance law, and nothing that we've tried has worked. I think maybe we just need to accept the fact that there will always be powerful people, moneyed interests that are controlling the political strings, and we should therefore put as little in control of government as possible. But there I go being a founding father again. But how disastrous does that sound to you? They've lifted the limits on corporate donations to political action committees. Ooh, does that affect your life at all? Does anything change about your life from here until you die? No. But this guy from the Democracy Defenders Fund, Norm Eisen, was on M. Snow, and he was acting like this is just Caligula, Sodom and Gomorrah, dogs and cats living together. This is just, I almost feel like playing Garrett SpongeBob Goofy music under this because it's so ridiculous. Because think about it right now. Rich people, they already control so much of the campaign spending and what you see and what you hear and all the financing and whatnot. They act like they're not already in control. Anyway, look, this is Norm Eisen. Check this out.
2: Republicans who love this big, dark corporate money that is devastating our country went to their Republican colleagues on the Supreme Court and they got an exemption to pump more of that corporate cash that has so broken our country, Antonia, and devastated the lives of working people, to pour more of that money into the swamp. But let me tell you, the American people are not going to tolerate that. Individual candidates have a small donor advantage on the Democratic side. This corruption of our political system with big money, as you saw on the screen, is rejected by a supermajority of Americans. At Democracy Defenders Action, for example, we fought Elon Musk.
13: Hang on a second. What you can't see is what's on his screen. That's why I want to start it with this guy. This is so great. So Norm Eisen's over there crying about how the voters all agree. Everyone agrees. There's going to be a revolt in November at the midterm elections because nobody wants this. Well, they have the level of influence in politics survey from a Politico poll, and they break it down. Who says what? Of the billionaire class, they say there's 61% say there's too much money in politics. The political parties say 46% of them say there's too much money in politics. Special interest groups, 41% of them, a plurality, because the options are too much, the right amount, too little, don't know. Foreign governments think they're too much. There's a plurality of them that think there's too much money in politics. 40% of them think that. When you break it out to just the voters, people who aren't billionaires, people who aren't politicians, people who aren't in political parties, your special interest groups, or in foreigners, just the voters here, only 10% of them think that there's too much money in politics. And so you're saying, this guy, while he is saying the Supreme Court is going against the will of the people who say there's too much money in politics, right behind him, on the screen, is a chart. Well, there's five charts, but one of them says the voters, there's only 10% of them that think there's too much money in politics. 25% of voters think the right amount of money is in politics. 49%, a plurality, think there's too little money in politics. Oh my God, they're just lying to your face, saying the exact opposite of what the facts on the screen are. But sitting right behind him, thought that was amazing. Absolutely amazing. Now, that's the least important Supreme Court decision that's been announced in the last couple of days. And coming up on the James Show, we're going to start going through the other ones that actually might actually have some sort of effect on your life. We're going to talk about the trans in sports. We're going to talk about TPS, meaning temporary. We're going to talk about whether or not the president can fire federal employees, birthright, citizenship, mail-in ballots. If you have strong opinions on any of it, 800-288-9227. 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
27: If I were to ask you what makes for a good night's sleep, you'd probably say a dark, quiet room, not too many things on your mind. 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
6: Northbound I-35W just after FM 1171 in the North Lake area. An accident still working. It's in the left lane. Just the right lane is getting by now. Traffic, though, is backed up almost to Highway 114. That'll cost you about 20 minutes. In South Dallas, have a stalled car hauler over on eastbound I-20 approaching Houston School Road. This is in the two center lanes. It's about a 10 to 12 minute backup to Hampton. Heading northbound on I-45 from I-20 into downtown to I-30. That's about a 5 to 7 minute trip. A little bit of a slowdown as you move through downtown over to Woodall Rogers. WBAP First Traffic, I'm Dave Allen.
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13: Well, the Supreme Court just upheld birthright citizenship. I'm James Parker. It's the James Show, News Talk 829-33 FM WBAP. And I don't see how we lose this case. does anybody really think, I mean, even the Supreme Court justices that ruled today, do they really think the 14th Amendment had anything to do with immigration, or was that about giving citizenship to the former slaves? I mean, I don't understand how we lose that argument. I don't understand how you can take any case to the Supreme Court that's that obvious and not have it go your way. I don't get it. So the idea that birthright citizenship, should it be a thing, shouldn't it be a thing, that's worthy of debate. I can understand why some people would think that we should or shouldn't have it. But the case, as I understand it, was predicated on the 14th Amendment, and nobody can make the case that that wasn't about the slaves and that was about immigrants. Or maybe it was covering both. Or maybe they were like, hey, well, we're dealing with the slavery thing, but let's just swoop in all the immigrants while we're at it. We know that's not the case. We have the details of the notes and the debates at the time it was passed during Reconstruction. So I don't get that. And I also, you know, it's different in modern times. If you were okay with birthright citizenship in the 1700s, that meant that someone had to cross a gigantic ocean and it would take them months to get here. These are not people who are coming here for light and transient causes. These are not people who are coming here just so they can make a few bucks and then send it all home. That's not even an option. If you were coming to America, you were only coming to America to help build the country from scratch. And so if you were going to come here and have a baby, that baby is an American. Got it. Okay, it makes sense, right? But we live in a world with airplanes now, to where China flies in thousands of women in their ninth month of pregnancy every year. They stay for 3 weeks, have the baby, get their papers, and go back to China with dual citizenship on that baby. That is not what the Founding Fathers had in mind. And I don't even think the Founding Fathers would have been okay with birthright citizenship under those circumstances. The fact that you can so easily leave this country, come to this country and leave this country, the fact that you can come to this country and just send the money wherever you want and exploit this country, that's no bueno. That's not a good way to run the affairs of state. Now, here's where a more emotional argument comes from. I'm going to read a couple of tweets here from Matt Walsh. Y'all know Matt Walsh. What is a woman? Am I?

0: Another tweet says the actual, this is Matt Walsh again, the actual birthright belongs to my children and the children of all real Americans. They have a birthright to live in a country that resembles the one our ancestors established. And now that birthright, the only true birthright, has been destroyed in favor of the imagined birthright of children born to parents who don't even belong in this country, who have no ancestral or cultural ties to it whatsoever. Total madness. Suicide. Words cannot describe how evil this is. And I think the other part of this immigration story is the different nature of the immigrants who are coming here. And this isn't a race thing, but in the 1700s, when you were coming here to America, you weren't getting anything in return. When your great-grandfather landed on some boat, whether it was in Ellis Island or Houston or San Francisco or wherever, when they finally, when your family came over, there wasn't buildings, there wasn't roads, there wasn't a whole lot going on where we're sitting right now. Heck, 100 years ago, most of this was a cow pasture. Pretty much everything north of me right now at the American Airlines Center was a pasture for all of human history until about 50 years ago. Maybe 100. But they were building a country from scratch. They didn't get Social Security. They didn't get Medicare. They didn't get Medicaid. They didn't get public schools. They didn't get free medical care at the nearest emergency room at everyone else's expense. There weren't food stamps. There wasn't handouts. There wasn't public libraries. There wasn't public transportation. There wasn't high-speed rail. No, the first wave of immigrants that came here when leaving wasn't really an option. You were wholly dedicated. Your entire life was dedicated to building this country. Now you have people just show up to a country that's already been built, milk it dry, open a few leering centers, do some fraudulent H-1B visas, move them people over here, do some more fake paperwork, bilk the taxpayers, build mosques, and then complain when you notice. We cannot run the country like this. 800-288-9227. 800-288-9227. This is Joe and Whitney. 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
1: Hello. I just wanted to make a quick comment. You had commented on Chinese citizens coming to the United States and having dual citizenship where they could come and go, and that's not true. They can only have one or the other. They can either be a citizen of China or a citizen of the United States if they go through the process.
0: Okay. Are you, okay. Are, I mean, like, where did you get this? Are you an immigration attorney?
1: No, sir. I've been married to a Chinese woman, and I know the rules and laws. I've been to China before.
0: So yeah, well, understand some of the, then why am I hearing, so is this not true that China has a program where they let pregnant women come here, have a baby, and then bring the baby home with dual citizenship?
1: No, sir. I don't know anything about being able to have a baby and have dual citizenship. There's no way they can have dual citizenship. When they come here and have a baby here, according to United States law, yeah, they still have that availability to anybody from another country to come here and have a baby and then have that citizenship. I don't agree with it either. But
0: so could it just be that the babies born here are American citizens and they're going back to China as full American citizens and not dual citizenship?
1: They could.
0: All right. So
1: from what I know, I haven't heard anything different. But
0: okay, you don't think that's a little bit of like semantic nuance there? I mean, I appreciate the correction. I'd rather be more right than wrong, but. So you're admitting the program does exist or probably could exist. I think my point still stands whether or not they're dual citizenships or they're 100% outright American citizens. But I appreciate the correction. Thank you. That's Joe and Whitney. 800-288-9227. 800-288-9227. Coming up next, we're going to talk more about Supreme Court decisions that have rolled down in the last couple of days. Continuing with the birthright citizenship case next. I'm James Parker, Newstalk 820, 93.3 FM, WBAP.
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3: If I were to ask you what makes for a good night's sleep, you'd probably say a dark, quiet room, not too many things on your mind. But every night when you go to get some Z's, how often do you really think about the temperature in your bedroom? Temperature may be one of the most underappreciated factors in sleep. That's according to the Senior Vice President of Research and Scientific Affairs at the National Sleep Foundation. We often hear about lights and screens and stress, but even modest changes in temperature and airflow can influence both how quickly you fall asleep and how deeply you stay asleep. Most experts will recommend a room temperature of 60 to 67 degrees Fahrenheit. 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Play around a bit and see what improves your sleep. 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I'm Dr. Sanjay Gupta, helping you live a better life.
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16: 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I'm Mike Traina from the 24-Hour Breaking News Center.
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17: Eastbound I-20, as you approach Houston School Road, there's a stalled car hauler. It's in the two center lane. See it about a 15-minute backup to Hampton Road. Eastbound I-30, traffic is slowing right around Carroll Avenue as you make your way over to Ferguson. An accident now been moved off the highway. Still expect about a five-minute delay. Also, traffic remains jammed as you move through North Lake on northbound I-35W from just after Highway 114 through FM 1171. This is due to an earlier wreck. Plan on at least a 10 to 12 minute delay. For WBAP First Traffic and Weather on the Ones, I'm Dave Allen.
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16: Your forecast from the WBAP on-time experts, 24-7 Weather Center. Today's sunny with a high near 98, heat index 102. Tonight, mostly clear with a low around 79. Tomorrow, sunny and hot with a high near 99. Heat index about 102. It's 93 degrees in Dallas, 94 in Fort Worth. 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The last of the Supreme Court rulings from the term have been released. Jessica Rosenthal has details.
18: The Supreme Court in a 5-4 decision struck down President Trump's order ending birthright citizenship, finding the 14th Amendment grants citizenship to those born here, regardless of the legal status or current living situation of their parent. The justices upheld two state laws that prevent transgender athletes from participating in women's sports and that Title IX allows schools to separate teams by sex. In a 6-3 decision, the justices loosened campaign finance rules, finding that limits on how much a political party spends to coordinate with a candidate violate the First Amendment and the party's free speech rights. Jessica Rosenthal, Fox News.
16: 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U.S. job opening stayed at a surprisingly strong 7.6 million in May as the American labor market remains resilient in the face of the economic shock from the Iran conflict. Forecasters had expected employers to post just 7 million openings in May. Layoffs rose and the number of people quitting their jobs ticked up only slightly. Checking Wall Street, the Dow Jones Industrial Average with about a half hour left is up 143 points to 52,326. The NASDAQ in the green by 404, that is up to 26,224. S&P 500 in the green by 62 to 7,502. Keep connected, DFW, for the latest on the situation in the Middle East. 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
20: The Rangers have won five in a row. They're in Cleveland for the second of a three-game series. Jacob DeGrom against Tanner Bibee on the mound. DeGrom has been worse on the road this year, 2-4 with a 4.60 ERA and nine starts away from Arlington. First pitch at 5:40 tonight. Norway beats Ivory Coast 2-1 at Dallas Stadium, a game that went back and forth until the very end. It was 1-1 late in regulation, and forward Erling Haaland scored the winner in the 86th minute. Two more knockout games to come today. France and Sweden from New York, New Jersey Stadium at 4. Mexico and Ecuador from the Azteca at 8. And a stunning upset in the first round at Wimbledon. Four-seeded American Ben Shelton loses to Finnish qualifier Otto Virtanen in five sets. Six-seed American Taylor Fritz wins in straight sets. American Serena Williams back on center court, but she drops the first set to Australia's Maya Joy. 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
23: Well, so now the only way to end birthright citizenship would be another constitutional amendment. We ready for that? Someone needs to propose that right now. I'm James Parker. 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If you're just joining us, we're talking about some Supreme Court decisions that have been released in the last 48 hours, one of which was upholding birthright citizenship. And the reasoning for that wasn't it was what the founding fathers intended. It was a clear misinterpretation, just an aggressive, really, misinterpretation of the 14th Amendment. Now, John Roberts sided with the four ladies on the Supreme Court.
0: Good job, ladies. But John Roberts, what's your excuse? He's terrible, isn't he? This is the guy that upheld Obamacare. And you know what? Tony had emailed in from Halton City. He was talking about how bad John Roberts is. But he also said no other country on the face of Earth grants citizenship to a baby born on their soil. Well, no, correction. Something around 30 of them do, I think it is. So it's rare. But, dude, if you were Haiti and someone wanted to come to your country and have a baby and let it be a citizen, you would welcome anybody. Just please. Anything but more Haitians. Oh, and I wasn't crazy. Some guy had called in the last segment saying Chinese can't get dual citizenship. Well, I thought I had heard about a program similar to that. And here's one report from the Washington Examiner from 3 months ago.
1: Wealthy Chinese families are outsourcing the birth of their kids to American surrogates, turning out thousands of instant U.S. citizens without ever setting foot here. It's a surrogacy surge that's throwing a wrench into President Donald Trump's push to end birthright citizenship. These families hire U.S. women to carry and deliver their biological babies on American soil. The result? Automatic citizenship for the child thanks to the 14th Amendment.
0: Okay, so automatic citizenship. There you go. And it is 14th Amendment. Diane and Capel, you're on Newstalk 820-93.3 FM WBAP.
2: Hello.
0: Hello, Diane.
2: Yeah, hi. I'm so glad that I got through. Yeah, I just want to share a little bit of input on the birthright citizenship and the Chinese and all that. You see, I'm Filipino, okay? And we got a lot of Chinese folks in Philippines. And in China, back in the day, they're only allowed to have one kid per family. Now, back in the day, a lot of the folks moved to Philippines because they wanted to establish business. They want to be importers or retailers and, you know, things like that. And so the wives of the Chinese husband would give birth in Philippines and could acquire for Filipino citizenship over the time that they had stayed in Philippines and as business investors. Now, in my experience, and also according to the Chinese folks that I have interacted with in Philippines, the reason why the rich Chinese people from China want to go to Europe or America or Canada and give birth, because it is a status symbol for them when their child has a citizenship of a progressive country. Number one is America. And the gentleman earlier was saying that it's not allowed in China to have dual nationality and all that.
0: Okay.
2: Yes, yes, it is true. However, the Chinese are very smart. They can hide it because America or any other country is not responsible for reporting that one of their women has given birth in America, in a foreign country, and is an automatic citizen of their country. So how in the world would China know that this baby that was born elsewhere has that country's nationality? Unless the parents themselves be honest and tell China's government that, hey, my kid was born in America, so he is an automatic American citizenship, and also because we did not denounce that. You know what I mean? So the baby can definitely have a dual citizenship without China government knowing it.
0: You know, I'm so distracted by your accent. First off, your name's Diane, and you say you're Filipino, but you don't really have a Philippine accent. You have more of a like a southern accent.
2: And the thing is, we've been living in Texas for over 15 years now. And back in the day when I was a kid growing up, I was watching a lot of Sesame Street.
0: Well, it sounds great. It cracks me up. I wouldn't even know you were Filipino if you hadn't said something. Well, that's Diane and Capel. Hey, congratulations, because my wife's grandparents were in America for 70 years. They died in their 90s, and they still had a ridiculous accent. It used to drive me nuts. Like, you know how to say your R's. Stop it. All right, we're going to Brian in Lone Oak. 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
3: Hey, guys. How you doing, man?
0: Great.
3: Good. I'm on 635. I can't get my speaker off for some reason. Hope you can hear me okay.
0: Sound great.
3: All right, great. Yeah, really what's going on here is China is sending these women that are in their ninth month of pregnancy and shipping them to Guam. They have all the babies in Guam. I'm talking thousands of them. Then they bring them back to China and give them 15 years of indoctrination of hating the United States of America.
0: Right.
3: Then they ship them back to the United States and put them in our colleges. And then they get 4 years of communist lecturing paid for by you and I. And then they go to work for big tech out in California. And then they start shooting our secrets back home to China. That's been going on for decades. So yeah. This is nothing new. I mean, to lose this ruling, to have this happen to our country is so unacceptable, unimaginable. And you look at Roberts, Chief Justice Roberts. He is ultimately the one responsible for Obamacare. If you remember,
0: yes.
3: He was a tiebreaker.
0: Yes, absolutely.
3: And he destroyed, single-handedly destroyed our health care system. And then you take a look at the other one, Barrett. Take a look at her husband. Look at the relationship and history that he with Epstein's wife, Ghislaine, or however you say her name, Miss Maxwell.
0: I always say Ghislaine, just because it sounds funny.
3: Yeah, Ghislaine. I know. I try to Google it and try to figure out how to actually pronounce it. But, yeah, we'll just call her the pedo. But, yeah, he's got a relationship with the pedo. So those two are, compromised. I mean, to make
0: okay, but Brian, look,
3: yeah.
0: John Roberts was put on the court by a Republican. Amy Coney Barrett was put on the court by a Republican.
3: You better believe it.
0: What is the point of voting for Republicans these days other than they're not Democrats?
3: Well, there you go. They're rhinos, and they're in, you know, like I said, they're not even rhinos. They're
0: No, I don't think they're rhinos. I think that's what the Republican Party stands for these days. I think the Republican Party is just fine and dandy with running $1.5 to $2 trillion deficit every year. I think they're fine and dandy with more than 70% of our federal budget being social programs, being socialism, just taking money from one person, from you, and giving it to someone else who didn't work for it. They're okay with all that. They're okay with all the public schools. They're okay with all the public financing of colleges and higher education. They're okay with the forever wars. They're okay with all of the things that you don't like about government. They're not up there right now. They have the House, Senate, and White House, and they're not tearing any of it down. They tore down part of USAID for about 5 minutes. A big chunk of it's been restored, and that's it? Wait, would you cut the funding for NPR? That's what we got. I mean, that's good. It's better than the Democrats, but by about 1%. All right, more on the Supreme Court decisions that are recently announced coming up on the James Show. Coming up next, I want to talk about the biological sexes and their overlap with the sporting world. I'm James Parker. It's News Talk 820, 93.3 FM, WBAP.
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16: Accident working in Rockwall. It has westbound I-30 now shut down at Texas 205. Traffic is stacking up as you approach John King Boulevard. It's already about a 35-40 minute backup there. Eastbound I-20 at Houston School Road, stalled vehicle blocking the two center lanes. It's a 20-minute backup to Wheatland Road. Also, southbound I-35E at Inwood, the exit ramp is closed due to some police activity. Seeing a little bit of a slowdown right around Commonwealth. Expect about a 2 to 3 minute delay. With WBAP First Traffic, I'm Dave Allen.
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23: Yeah, I really thought the birthright citizenship case was a real no-brainer. And if this had gone the right way, this would have changed a lot. I'm James Parker. It's the James Show, News Talk 820, 93.3 FM, WBAP. Because one of the problems we have with illegal immigration is that we reward it so damn much in this country. And it's not that, you know, you and I necessarily reward it. We're forced to reward it through our tax dollars by this goofy vehicle called government. And, you know, one of the reasons why, if you're a third worlder and you're within walking distance of America, you might as well just come on up here. Because if you're living in some, I don't know, stick hut with palm fronds for a roof in a jungle somewhere where you don't even have running water, you're like, man, let's go to America. We'll instantly have our kids in a nice public school with air conditioning. We'll instantly, if we need medical care, we can just scoot on over to the nearest emergency room and these suckers will pick it up for us. We have great roads. We have all kinds of safety. We have police. We have firemen. We have roads, bridges. We've got all kinds of great stuff. And we just keep handing it to them. And one of the biggest incentives is birthright citizenship. And until you turn that off, until you turn that spigot off, it's going to be a constant fight. So that's why this is such bad news here.
20: Shannon, we have another decision. And it's a big one. It has to do with birthright citizenship. It was an executive order that President Trump, on day one of his second term in January 2025, signed the executive order. It was immediately challenged. And now we can tell you that the U.S. Supreme Court has ruled against President Trump's order to limit birthright citizenship.
23: All right. If that's the case, then we need to pass an amendment. And we need to pass an amendment now. And if the Republican Party doesn't do it, you need to drop the Republican Party. This is John N. Kemp. You're on News Talk 820-93.3 FM WBAP.
0: Yes, James. Hey, I was listening earlier this morning, and I'm not sure if it was the morning show guys, or I'm not sure which part of it was. We were at work, and they were talking about the author of the 14th Amendment. And I think it was about the letter or whatever it is he presented to Congress when they passed the 14th Amendment about the freedmen slaves. Children would be automatic citizens. And he put in there, from what I may have this wrong, and I know you'll correct me and do, but I thought that he said that it was not for diplomats that were here or illegal aliens or any other way that you may come to our country and just have a child. It was for none of them. It was for one thing, for the freed people, for the freed slaves' children. Do I have that wrong or right?
23: Well, it depends on your interpretation of the phrase there, and subject to the jurisdiction thereof. Now, I think anyone who hasn't been huffing whippets all day understands. Let me just read the first sentence here. In the 14th Amendment, all persons born or naturalized in the United States and subject to the jurisdiction thereof are citizens of the United States and of the state wherein they reside. Bunch of stuff's after that, but that little part there, and subject to the jurisdiction thereof. So that would exclude foreign diplomats, because they're not subject to our jurisdiction. They are not our correct citizens. If they get in a car wreck, you know, you can't take them to court. So they have a diplomatic immunity. So they're definitely not subject to the jurisdiction thereof. You could say that
0: so therefore neither do illegal aliens. Is that correct or no?
23: Well, here's where they claim there's gray area. I don't see it, but I'm just going to tell you what they say. If an illegal alien gets in a car wreck, he can definitely go to jail. He's subject to the jurisdiction thereof. He's not a citizen. So, yeah, what about people who are here legally, but they're just on vacation? Are they subject to the jurisdiction thereof? So that's not my interpretation. I'm just saying I've had this conversation a lot with over the years. And so I know that's what their pushback will be. I think that's wrong. I think subject to the jurisdiction thereof means either you're a citizen of this country already, or you were a slave and you were owned by someone who was a citizen of this country. So you were still brought in, you know, even though you were considered property, you were property of a citizen, you were subject to the jurisdiction thereof. So I think that's the interpretation they were going through in the 14th Amendment. And they didn't even try to use it as birthright citizenship until 20 something years after it was ratified. So, I mean, that's another suspect thing, is the people that passed this, that wrote it and passed it, didn't use it in that fashion. So it's kind of hard to see how us, even 100 years after that, can interpret it or just misinterpret it so bad. But no, all good questions, John.
0: I got you. Hey, thanks for clearing it up. I didn't hear all of it. You explained it very well. Yeah. Thanks, James.
23: Well,
0: it's been a great show. Great show.
23: I've heard a lot of people who are smarter than me in such issues explain it that way. So you're hearing the words of others that I am just repeating. That's all. Hey, come on out. Tomorrow's the big day. You're invited to our party. We're going to have we're throwing a big birthday party for America. America's turning 250 this weekend. And so tomorrow, you, your spouse, you can even bring your kids. You're going to go to the Longhorn Ice House. It's the Northwest Highway, just a little west of 35. Come on out. We're going to hang out. We've been blessed because there's going to be a World Cup soccer match. The United States is playing Bosnia. And as soon as that game is over, then Rich O'Toole and his band are going to go up on stage and play a quick set for you. You get to hang out with me. I think Garrett's going to be there. You should come anyway. And here's the best part, ladies and gentlemen. The party is free. So no excuses there. It starts around 6. It'll go until whenever. And another big announcement. Miss Parker will be there.
1: I'm Miss Parker.
23: So I know y'all probably want to meet her more than you want to meet me. So come party with us tomorrow. All right, we'll continue with the Supreme Court talk. We got to talk about sports. We got to talk about firing federal employees. We got to talk about mail-in ballots. I'm James Parker. It's News Talk 820-93.3 FM WB.
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4: I'm feeling lucky to have my college-age kids home with me for a few weeks this summer. And one of the things I know we're going to be talking about, AI. I've started to use it more often at the hospital to get fresh takes on patient problems that I'm trying to solve. And for my girls, well, I know that they are navigating college now with these new powerful tools. Something, frankly, that you and I couldn't have even imagined when we were in school. But while it may be tempting to outsource your studying and your work to these large language models, I beg you not to. And that's because AI chatbots tend to reproduce what researchers call weird viewpoints. That's an acronym: Western, Educated, Industrialized, Rich, and Democratic. 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I'm Dr. Sanjay Gupta, helping you live a better life.
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8: The Supreme Court rules hundreds of thousands of children born to illegal aliens allowed in by the Biden administration are now U.S. citizens. 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
9: In Rockwall, westbound I-30 remains shut down at Texas 205 due to a traffic incident. Traffic is backed up to just before FM 3549. It's a nearly one-hour delay. Got a stalled vehicle in South Dallas, eastbound I-20 at Houston School Road. This is in the two center lanes. You're looking at a 30-minute backup now to Wheatland Road. Southbound I-35E, the exit ramp to Inwood, still shut down due to some police activity. And very slow traffic in Arlington heading eastbound on I-30 right around Center Street through Highway 360. This is from fans leaving Texas Stadium in Arlington. WBAP First Traffic and Weather on the Ones. I'm Dave Allen.
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12: Plenty hot the rest of the week. Century mark highs possible on at least a couple of days. So while we're not quite in record territory, which would be around 108, it's still very hot. Do take it easy outdoors. Sunshine upper 90s the rest of the day. Heat index levels to 103. Clear tonight, low 79. Sunny, hot, humid again on Wednesday. A high close to 100. Maybe a couple scattered storms by the weekend. 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For WBAP News, I'm meteorologist Mark Thibodeau at the Weather Channel.
8: It's 94 degrees in Dallas and 95 in Fort Worth. 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The Supreme Court struck down President Donald Trump's executive order limiting birthright citizenship, ruling that the 14th Amendment guaranteed citizenship to every freeborn person in the U.S., regardless of whether any laws were broken to get across the border. House Republican Conference Chair Lisa McClain says Congress must now act to prevent the ruling from being taken advantage of.
13: I mean, this is why the Save America Act, I think, is really so important, number one. Number two, I think this is why we need to make sure that we have a secure and safe border.
8: President Trump says after the ruling, Congress could end birthright citizenship without a constitutional amendment. Avelo Airlines is now booking passenger flights out of McKinney National Airport.
14: The carrier announced its first five nonstop destinations are Las Vegas, Fort Lauderdale, Fort Myers, Orlando, and Tampa. Bookings begin Tuesday with the inaugural commercial flight November 11th. Avelo's fares start at $99 one way with one checked bag until the end of July. The airline expects to create more than 100 local jobs, including pilots, flight attendants, technicians, and airport staff. Sybil Summers, WBAP News.
8: Dallas residents are up in arms over a new 3.15% surcharge on their water utility bills. implemented through the Dallas Go Billing portal.
3: City council members have criticized the system's rollout, calling it a disaster, and are expressing concerns over the lack of transparency and communication. Despite the challenges, the city has seen over 100,000 households successfully registered for the portal. City officials have stated that efforts are underway to address call traffic and improve user experience. Sean Allen, WBAP News.
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15: 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Lincoln Navigator and Expedition model years 2018 to 2021. 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
8: Checking Wall Street's closing numbers, the Dow finished up 135 points to 52,318. The NASDAQ was up 394 points to 26,214. And the S&P 500 was up by 59 to 7,499. 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I'm Mike Trina. 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We've got the perfect way for you to cool down and have some fun. 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
16: Hey there, fellow Texans. Welcome back to the James Show. 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We're going to roll through some of these Supreme Court decisions. The rest of them, we talked about birthright citizenship for most of the first hour. We're going to move on from that and go through the rest of the decisions that have come out this week. And then in the next segment, Jeremy Rosenthal, our legal analyst, is going to be on the James Show to give you a little more depth to it. You know, some guy that actually went to law school and knows what he's talking about and has been in court and all that stuff. So it's not just me running off the side of my neck over here. But let's get the cases in. Next case. This is a rundown from CBS News on the Supreme Court trans in sports case.
17: Well, the justices in a ruling by Justice Brett Kavanaugh are saying that states can ban transgender athletes from participating in women's sports. They're saying that these state laws, you mentioned there are 27 of them, more than half of the states have these kind of bans, that they don't violate the Constitution's Equal Protection Clause, and they do not violate Title IX, that landmark 1972 law that really leveled the playing field for girls' sports.
16: Yeah, Title IX's terrible. That's a different show. We'll talk about that later. But this is a problem that has the same genesis as so many of our other problems in the education system, and that's the fact that we have public schools in the first place. You get rid of public schools, then the government's not deciding what the rules are and aren't for sports and who can participate in which league. And if you just left all this to the private sector, you wouldn't have this problem. People who are on Team Blue can send their kids to the pro-trans schools. If you're not down with all that, you can choose a school that shares your values. But just like critical race theory, just like teaching elementary kids butt stuff in the school library, just like so many of these others, the Ten Commandments on the classroom, handing out hijabs in class. These are problems that are born. The genesis of these problems is the fact that we have public schools. You get rid of public schools. The fact that we created public schools created these problems. We didn't have these conflicts before public schools. So ultimately, however you want to make the rules, just realize that we wouldn't have this problem if everyone would just listen to me and get rid of public schools. Who wants to do that, though? The Democrats definitely don't. They want to expand it. They want universal pre-K now. Republicans don't talk about getting rid of it. If I'm a guy who wants to get rid of public schools, for whom do I vote? Isn't that a failure of democracy if my worldview isn't represented? I have no representation at any level of government. Isn't that a failure of democracy? You know, people are always talking about our democracy's in danger. Got to save our democracy. This is going to end our democracy. Trump's going to end our democracy. How about this? I don't have anybody to vote for ever in any election. You only get to vote between this flavor of big government party and this flavor of slightly less big government party. Sounds like the whole system is rigged in favor of big government. All right, the next Supreme Court decision, mail-in ballots. I mean, I kind of agree with this, but I don't think this goes far enough. WFAA.
18: The case from Mississippi keeps similar laws in place nationwide, allowing mail-in ballots to be counted if they are received up to 5 days after Election Day, as long as they are postmarked on or before Election Day. Trump called the surprise 5-4 decision a tremendous loss. Mississippi's governor called on the state legislature to change its voting laws in light of the Supreme Court rejecting the Republican Party's attempt in this case to do so.
16: Again, Democrats want to have early voting, mail-in voting, absentee voting. They want to have it before. They want to have early. They want it on Election Day, and they want it for God knows how long, at least a week afterwards, and we've got it submitted into 5 days afterwards. I'm sorry, but I've read the Constitution. It calls for an election day, not an election week, not an election fortnight.
19: Well, James, what about early voting and absentee ballot?
16: Yeah, get rid of that too, if it doesn't happen on Election Day.
19: But James, some people are going to be disenfranchised.
16: I'm cool with that. The founding fathers were cool with that. Do you know better how to arrange affairs of state than Ben Franklin? Maybe you should listen to him. But yeah, mail-in ballots, how dumb are we to allow that? And if you are allowing that, if you think that's okay, it's because you're on Team Blue and that helps you win elections and you're cheating and you know it. WFAA has the other Supreme Court ruling I wanted to put in front of you. Does Donald Trump actually have the power to fire people in the executive branch?
18: In a case destined to test whether President Trump can tailor the Federal Reserve to his political liking, today the Supreme Court for now said no. In a 5-4 decision, Chief Justice John Roberts and Justice Brett Kavanaugh sided with their liberal colleagues in deciding Trump cannot fire Fed Governor Lisa Cook without giving her an opportunity to contest allegations of negligence predating her appointment. Cook responded in a statement writing in part, quote, "I am grateful for this decision, not for my own sake, but for the sake of the American people, whose economic well-being depends on a central bank that answers to its mission, not political intimidation," end quote. In a separate case decided along ideological lines, the high court said Trump is allowed to remove a Democratic member of the Federal Trade Commission purely for policy reasons, delivering the president a significant win as he attempts to reshape the federal government.
16: Oh, my God. I need some Pepto-Bismol. I'm going to barf. Because I have the same reaction to that. Number one, we shouldn't have a Federal Reserve Bank, so it shouldn't matter who's on the board. Number two, we shouldn't have a Federal Trade Commission. I hate all these. Like, who? What political party is supporting that? How come we don't get to vote on that? How come this is going to exist no matter what we do? We just rearrange the deck chairs on how easily it is to fire someone. You know, the government is not supposed to install little mini tyrants who, once they get in a position of power, they're accountable to no one. They can't be fired. What kind of weird tyranny is that? Ridiculous. All right, I don't have time to squeeze in a call. We're doing Jeremy Rosenthal next, our legal analyst of the James Show. You're going to hear a lawyer filter through some of these Supreme Court decisions one by one, lickety split. And then also I want to ask him about this fellow who is shooting people with a BB gun at the naked bike ride in Los Angeles. I mean, isn't it illegal to be naked in public? Shouldn't you be able to hit him with a BB gun? All right, it's goofy, but it's coming up on the James Show. 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
26: Everyone poops. It's not just the name of a classic potty training book. It's a universal truth. Even though everyone does it, almost no one wants to talk about it. Dr. Tricia Pasricha wants to change that. She's the author of a new book. It's called You've Been Pooping All Wrong. And she says there are three critical P's of pooping. The first is propulsion. Both the voluntary push you exert and the involuntary contractions that happen naturally within your body. Top line, when you feel the need to go, don't hold it. The second P is pliability, which refers to stool softness. The keys to this one are making sure you're drinking enough water and eating enough fiber. And the last P is for pelvic floor. If you can get your knees up above your waist while you're on the toilet, like on a stool or a garbage can or a stack of books even, that can make all the difference. I'm Dr. Sanjay Gupta, helping you live a better life.
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9: Simpson is still working in Rockwall. Westbound I-30 remains shut down at Texas 205. Traffic is backed up to just before FM 3549. That's a nearly one-hour delay. Have a stalled vehicle in South Dallas, eastbound I-20 at Houston School Road. Two center lanes are blocked. 30-minute delay from Wheatland Road. Watch for police activity on southbound I-35E. This is blocking the off-ramp to Inwood. In Arlington, an accident southbound 360 just after Abram Street. Two center lanes are blocked. Traffic is stacking up near Randall Mill Road. And in Denton, a stalled 18-wheeler on northbound I-35E just after McCormick Street. It's in the right lane. Couple of minute back up to 77 Fort Worth Drive. For WBAP First Traffic, I'm Dave Allen.
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0: All right, let's get a breakdown of the Supreme Court rulings with the James Show and a lawyer. I'm James Parker. It's News Talk 820, 93.3 FM, WBAP. Be sure to check out the WBAP Morning Show when you wake up. Make that part of your morning routine. But coming on now, the great Jeremy Rosenthal. TexasDefenseFirm.com is his outfit. And in the Supreme Court ruling, can I start with the most boring one first? Do you mind?
1: Oh, naturally. That's going to get everybody going. Let's do it.
0: Well, look, the campaign finance one. We've lifted limits on what corporations can donate to PACs. I mean, this is kind of a snoozer, but I've always found the very performative, the idea that the politicians really want to get money out of politics. Because who does that? That'd be like a radio host saying, boy, I sure wish we'd get all this money out of radio. Or you saying, I wish we'd get all this money out of the legal industry or whatever. So I've never bought it before. And I've also noticed that the more that they try and air quote control what the rich people can do with their money and influencing elections, the worse it gets. So I'm not very nonplussed about this decision to lift the caps.
1: Yeah, so I think that what was interesting about this one was it applied directly to the political parties. But the Supreme Court for a long time said corporations are people too, you know. So that's sort of the legal fiction, if you will, that kind of turns it into a First Amendment thing. But yeah, so this is, you know, also in addition to businesses, in addition to PACs, this applies a little more, again, towards the actual political parties funding these things. And so I don't know that this may or may not be a game changer. Again, you know, ask me in a decade, and we'll see, you know, just how much this changed the rules of the game. Think of this kind of like in the NIL, when it comes to college athletics, you had private money that was able to pay athletes, and just within the last year, they opened it up to the school being able to directly pay. It's not a game changer.

0: No one believes that one. Jeremy Rosenthal, TexasDefenseFirm.com. Yesterday, we got the announcement that temporary protective status for immigrants is actually a no-brainer.
1: Yeah, a lot of stakes on that one, because there were probably, my understanding, between 600,000 and a million people. And what this relates to, so people can kind of get sort of familiar with the topic. So this is what happens when somebody comes to our country illegally, but we don't return them because they're going to either die where they go, either because they're going to be a refugee or a political prisoner, or in the case of Haiti, you know, there's just this mass corruption and humanitarian issues. So the question is, are they here temporarily? What do we do with them? And everybody, to a certain degree, agrees that they're in this somehow legal limbo. The question is, can they apply for permanent citizenship and status? And so the Trump administration was able to persuade the court that they can be returned home, or that they don't get permanent status here.
0: All right. Well, the biggest one that came out today was the Supreme Court upholding birthright citizenship. I think I don't understand how anyone could look at the 14th Amendment, which is their predicate for the birthright citizenship, and say that was intended for anchor babies and not specifically for the children of slaves.
1: Okay, so you got to think of it like this, and here's what the majority argued. So here's how the votes broke down, just so everybody knows. You had John Roberts, who wrote the majority opinion. He was joined by Amy Coney Barrett, and also the liberal justices. Justice Jackson, she wrote on her own, but
0: yeah,
1: joined
0: the Charlie's Angels, right?
1: Right. So and on the other side, you had Neil Gorsuch, moderate surprise that he joined Sam Alito, Clarence Thomas in dissenting. Brett Kavanaugh wrote on his own, and he said, look, I agree with the majority only because I don't think this can be an executive order. But here's the issue, and here's what John Roberts essentially said in his opinion. He said that this comes from English common law, that it's the law of the soil, and there's some fancy Latin term, and that when the framers came across the ocean, they brought that principle of law with them, but it was essentially disrupted by slavery. And so he argued, and Justice Jackson also in her concurrence basically said that Frederick Douglass and those who were wanted wanted to make sure that they were subject to the law of the soil, if you were, as well, that they were Americans by their own birthright. So that's what they sort of argued. We're always going to have this issue, James, of taking a constitutional amendment at the time it was enacted or ratified, and then fast forwarding it 100, 200, and 250 years. Think of it like this. A Fourth Amendment prohibits unreasonable searches and seizures, and there's all sorts of laws that deal with automobiles and search and seizure. Well, we didn't have automobiles in the 1880s. We didn't have automobiles in the 1820s, and really we didn't have very developed law on automobile and search and seizures in the 1920s.
0: Right.
1: So the Fourth Amendment has to adapt. It has to. And we are going to have to say, well, did the Fourth Amendment intend to apply to my smartphone? Well, we just had an opinion this week about geofence warrants, where the Supreme Court is saying, well, in the year 2026, the Fourth Amendment means that the government just can't tell AT&T everything about you or me or anybody else through a geofence warrant. So these things you have to look at them through the current lens and to some degree kind of go back in time. That's just the way it works.
0: All right, we'll continue breaking down the Supreme Court decisions this week with Jeremy Rosenthal. You can find him at TexasDefenseFirm.com, or you can see him on TV stations. I see you cheating on me on other shows, but you do a pretty good job over there. Yeah, it's all right. That's all right. More Jeremy Rosenthal on the Supreme Court next on The James Show. 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
2: On the ones.
4: Accident working in Rockwall, westbound I-30 at Texas 205. They just opened the left lane. The right lane remains blocked. Still about a 40 to 45 minute backup to just before FM 3549. Stalled vehicle in South Dallas, eastbound I-20 at Houston School Road. It's in the two center lanes. Seeing about a 35, 40 minute backup to Highway 67. In Arlington, southbound 360, just after Abram Street, you've got a wreck taking up the three left lanes. 25-minute backup to just before I-30. And in Denton, northbound I-35E, just after McCormick Street, the stalled 18-wheeler. It's in the right lane. Seeing about a 5- to 7-minute backup to Highway 77 Dallas Drive. The WBAP First Traffic and Weather on the Ones, I'm Dave Allen.
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3: Your forecast from the WBAP On-Time Experts 24-7 Weather Center. Today, sunny with a high near 98. Heat index about 102 for tonight. Mostly clear, low about 79. Then tomorrow, sunny and hot with a high near 99. That humidity will make it feel like 102. It's 95 degrees in both Dallas and Fort Worth. 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U.S. envoys are in Qatar to restart peace talks with Iran after several rounds of strikes between the U.S. and Iran. Jeff Paul has details from Tel Aviv, Israel.
6: Officials in Iran say while they will be meeting with Qatari mediators, there is nothing scheduled with the American side. That sounds like instead of those direct talks, Qatari officials say there will be these technical talks that could eventually be taken up by officials at a senior level. Both Special Envoy to the Mideast, Steve Witkoff, and President Trump's son-in-law, Jared Kushner, are now in Doha as they discuss the current situation in the Middle East.
3: Meanwhile, oil prices are seeing their biggest quarterly drop in 6 years ahead of the July 4th weekend. Your money news brought to you by NetWorthRadio.com. The Trump administration is easing rules on repairing your own vehicle.
7: A presidential memorandum signed by President Trump expands the types of fixes individuals can make on their vehicle's emission systems.
8: It's really common sense. If somebody wants to fix, some of these people are better mechanics than the mechanics in the shop.
7: The memorandum also begins a process to expedite alternative certification pathways for aftermarket parts. Jared Halpern, Fox News.
3: 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The Nasdaq finished up 394 to 26,214. S&P 500 was in the green by 59 to 7,499. 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
9: The Rangers have won five in a row there in Cleveland for the second of a three-game series. Jacob deGrom against Tanner Bibee on the mound. deGrom has been worse on the road this year, 2-4 with a 4.60 ERA and nine starts away from Arlington. First pitch at 5:40 tonight. Norway beats Ivory Coast 2-1 at Dallas Stadium, a game that went back and forth until the very end. It was 1-1 late in regulation, and forward Erling Haaland scored the winner in the 86th minute. Two more knockout games to come today. France and Sweden from New York, New Jersey Stadium at 4:00. Mexico and Ecuador from the Azteca at 8. And a stunning upset in the first round at Wimbledon. Four-seeded American Ben Shelton loses to Finnish qualifier Otto Virtanen in 5 sets. Six-seed American Taylor Fritz wins in straight sets. American Serena Williams back on center court, but she drops the first set to Australia's Maya Joint. For Sports Radio 96.7 and 1310, The Ticket, I'm Michael Dixon.
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14: All right, we're continuing with my lawyer buddy Jeremy Rosenthal breaking down the Supreme Court decisions this week. This is The James Show, News Talk 820-93.3 FM, WBAP. Before we jump back into the next case, Jeremy, are you coming to our big party tomorrow? We're having America's 250th birthday party at the Longhorn Ice House. You're invited. It's free. Just putting you on the spot.
15: Of course I'll be there.
14: Okay.
15: But I might cancel in between now and then. But yes, I'll be there. Unless I'm not.
14: I don't know what to do. All right, let's go back to the Supreme Court decisions here. Mail-in ballots. On this one, I try and make the case that the founding fathers said we have an election day. They didn't say we had an election week. They didn't say we had an election fortnight. They didn't say we had an election season. So I'm just confused on how this got spread out over days and days and days. And a lot of people will immediately say, well, then I guess you're against early voting, too. It's like, yeah, you get it. I am. So why doesn't everyone else see it that way?
15: That's a great question. So in this instance, what was challenged was the counting of ballots that are received after election day, but postmarked prior to election day. And I think they said 5 days. And the particular law in question said we're going to quit counting after 5 days. The government's argument in this instance was that it undermines election integrity, right? That we want to believe in our elections and, you know, we go to bed thinking that we've won Pennsylvania. And then 2 days later, you're telling us that, no, we actually didn't win Pennsylvania. So that's sort of the countervailing argument in law. I'll tell you this, James. One of the very first things that you learn in legal procedure and civil procedure is what's called the mailbox rule, which says that something is postmarked or it's file marked on the date that you put it in the mail. So if you get it postmarked by the right time, then you have essentially voted by election day in this instance, or you've filed whatever. And it gets tricky, right? Because what if I'm on the bottom of a submarine in the Atlantic Ocean, right? I still have the right to vote. And then you're telling me that I can't cast my ballot, or if I cast my ballot and the mail loses it, right? I've done nothing wrong here, yet I'm deprived of my right to vote. I think what the court said is, look, states control elections. And if a state says, you know, we'll give you 5 days of grace period, then 5 days is fine. Now, at some point, you just can't count votes because the state's got its own deadlines to certify these elections federally. But yeah, so that's kind of the rub there. Yeah.
14: So how does this change what's going to happen in the next election? Does this affect this election cycle?
15: I don't think it will. And I don't know that it, and I don't know that there was any big changes. I think that, it might tighten some things up. I think states were already sort of prepared for any scenarios, for this. So no, I don't see a big change or a big shift here. If anything, a state could tighten it up and say, okay, fine. The election is November the 7th, whatever day it is. Everybody's ballots now due on October 31st. They can say things like that, and that way they're going to be in good graces with this law. Be confusing to some folks, obviously, and probably you're always, you know, when you're dealing with a million votes or something like that, you're always going to get folks who don't get the memo. So it probably would, you know, impact certain voters. But I think the states were already sort of prepared to kind of handle this.
14: Let's talk about the ruling on trans in sports. How does this affect the everyday family?
15: Really doesn't. This one is probably got the biggest, flashiest headlines other than birthright citizenship, but it affects very few people.
14: Did we lose you? I think we'll... Yeah, okay. His Zoom connection froze. Disconnect and connect back to him, because I still got to ask him about shooting naked people with a BB gun. if you don't mind.
15: The Constitution. And the Supreme Court basically said, look, these laws don't violate your rights. These laws don't violate Title IX. They don't violate equal protection. So the states are free to make these rules and laws. And I think about 25 states have similar provisions now. So it affects some states, not others. And again, I don't know. These are kind of sort of, I mean, to some degree, culture war flashpoints. When you see it, it's a big deal. But, you know, I don't know that this is going to affect really everyday things. I think the voting things certainly will. The campaign finance certainly will. The birthright citizenship absolutely will. But this is probably just one of the more splashy headlines.
14: Can I get you for one more segment?
15: Of course, James.
14: Okay, because coming up, there was the naked bike ride that happened in Los Angeles. Some vigilantes, Batman of Justice, popped a couple of them with his BB gun. And I'm confused on how is it legal to have a naked bike ride in the first place? And then I want to talk about the ramifications of this air gun vigilante next on the James Show with Jeremy Rosenthal, TexasDefenseFirm.com. I'm James Parker. It's News Talk 820, 93.3 FM, WBAP.

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6: You know, it's funny, when I think back to what the typical American dinner looked like when you and I were kids, there's usually some kind of meat featured at the center of the plate. Vegetables are there, but often thought of as a side dish. More and more, though, we are coming to realize that a plant-based diet, with little or no meat even, is going to be a healthier way to eat for just about everyone. New study out of the University of Hawaii Cancer Center found that eating a high-quality plant-rich diet that includes whole grains, vegetables, and fruits may prevent cognitive impairment even when people start that diet in their late 50s and 60s. Yeah, it's important to make sure you're getting enough protein, fats, complex carbohydrates. Just because you cut out or even cut back on meat, though, is not a license to eat whatever you want. Focus on eating whole, real foods. I'm Dr. Sanjay Gupta, helping you live a better life.
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15: Access to working in Rockwall, westbound I-30 at Texas 205. It's in the right lane. Seeing about a 25 to 30 minute backup to FM 551. In South Dallas, eastbound I-20 at Houston School Road, a stalled car hauler in the two center lanes. 35-40 minute backup to Highway 67. Got an accident working in Arlington, southbound 360 just after Abram Street. It's in the three left lanes. Stop and go traffic back to Avenue J, Lamar Boulevard. Expect about a 35-40 minute backup there. And on westbound Highway 183, there's an accident on the ramp to southbound Highway 360, just causing delays on that exit ramp. With WBAP First Traffic, I'm Dave Allen.
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16: Should it be legal to shoot a naked dude in public with a BB gun? I'm James Parker, News Talk 820, 93.3 FM, WBAP. James, where are you coming up with that? Well, I wish I was just making stuff up here. But let's go to ABC 7 in the Los Angeles area. They had the naked bike ride, and some vigilante went out there and popped a couple fellas. It didn't say exactly where he shot them, but it's, you know, it's a naked bike ride. I'm just assuming it's not the worst. ABC 7.
11: facing charges after allegedly shooting two people with a BB gun at a naked bike riding event in downtown L.A. This happened around 11 this morning near the intersection of Temple Street and North Alameda Street. Police say a male suspect dressed in all black and riding a scooter fired the BB gun at the nude cyclists. Two victims were treated for lacerations at the scene. The suspect will be charged with assault of a deadly weapon, and more charges are pending.
16: All right, we're continuing with my guest from TexasDefenseFirm.com. Oh, I'm sorry, wrong button. Jeremy Rosenthal continues with us. All right, Jeremy, before I get to the naked part, assault with a deadly weapon, a BB gun, has anyone ever died from a BB gun? How is that assault with a deadly weapon?
17: Okay, so in Texas, a deadly weapon is defined as anything by its use or intended use which could cause serious bodily injury or death. It's probably a stretch to say that that's a BB gun, but let's say for argument's sake, I shot somebody with a BB gun while they were swimming. Maybe I shot them while they were on a motorcycle or something like that. I think you could make an argument that maybe that's what was going on here, but unless there's some nuance to California law, assuming it's similar, I think it's a bit of a stretch.
16: Okay, so now let's get to the part that we're all wondering about. How is a naked bike ride legal? If I went and walked out of here in the American Airlines Center Plaza and I was butt naked, I would get charged with something.
17: So I checked it out online, and now I'm on some government list, I'm sure, for checking out this nude bike race. But apparently LAPD permits this and it's sanctioned, and apparently it's like, you know, it's to promote body positivity, but I think you go in a certain area where you wear your clothes and then they've got it all blocked off for the cyclists to take their clothes off and ride in privacy of some sort. You know, you would think it's not public, but, I thought it was an Onion article that I was reading, but no, it's real.
16: I don't know that
17: they'll do that here.
16: So they do this in a whole lot of towns, mm-hmm. and they've been doing this for years, the naked bike ride. And I've always wondered about that because my first question that comes up with naked bike rides is, who the hell would want to do that? If you're a dude, nobody wants to see. I mean, I'm sure there's some weirdos out there, but for the most part, nobody wants to see that, men or women. And so I think this is just appealing if you're a predator of some sort.
17: Yeah. I thought it was an article from the Onion. But, you know, I mean, we have 300 million Americans, right? Some of them are going to be into some pretty different things. So, you know, why not?
16: Here's the why not. So all of us have our, you know, sexual preferences, but mm-hmm. most of us don't have them, including nudity in front of children and the general public.
17: I wouldn't think that I would be pretty shocked if there was any type of children at these things or if that was allowed, given that LAPD sort of signed off.
16: Now, hang on. How can they cordon off downtown Los Angeles? They didn't go do this on some private nude beach in the middle of nowhere. This was downtown Los Angeles.
17: I'd have to look. I'd have to look at the details. But the impression I got is that it's sort of a sealed off route and that you have to go in through a certain way, that you have to be clothed, and then you can. That, again, it's my understanding. I mean, I'm guessing, you know, but I would also say that, you know, and again, speaking for, you know, I don't speak for the nudists, but I think they would tell you that it's about body type positivity and fitness, not so much sexual, but
16: liars.
17: Again, I mean, sure. Okay. Fair. Look, I don't, you know, I mean, I'm guessing like you are.
16: If it was just body positivity, you could wear your drawers.
17: Sure. You know, again, but I think we would agree that they don't need to be shot with a BB gun.
16: I don't know. Listen, Jeremy Rosenthal, how about this? How about we take them off the bike? We don't have a sanctioned bike ride or permits or anything. If I am walking down the sidewalk and I have my children with me and I see a naked dude, can I pop him with a BB gun? He's clearly breaking the law. He's a sexual predator. He's already victimized my children who have been traumatized. Can I hit him with the BB gun?
17: I like your defense a lot better in that scenario. Yeah, than if this was like a sanctioned thing and these people, assuming that these people were, and I'm just going to assume that they were cordoned off, that they were blocked from public view, that they were kind of engaging in a private event, then yeah, I would think that that's a little out of bounds to pluck one of them with a BB gun and take it, you know. Yeah. So no, you see cases every now and again where something happens in public. You see it in the mall, you know, you see people taking weird pictures of people in the mall and they get confronted and then mall security gets involved and things get pretty heated. So, but I think people understand that anger, and they understand, that sort of, situation a little more. You know, certainly you never want those things to be violent and you never want people to take things into their own hands. That said, I think it's a little more understandable, the latter.
16: All right. And well, look, that's one of the big differences between men and women, too. If me and Jeremy Rosenthal and Good Garrett got naked and rode on a bike down Houston Street down here, it would be awful. However, Miss Parker gets naked and rides on a bicycle down the street. Greatest bike ride you've ever seen. It would go viral. People would be lining up on the streets. They throw a parade for her, you know.
18: I'm Miss Parker.
16: All right, Jeremy Rosenthal, thank you very much for your assist on the Supreme Court and the naked bike ride story. I appreciate it. If you need a good lawyer, try to TexasDefenseFirm.com. If you're looking for a good party, I'm trying to guilt him into going to our party tomorrow that's going to be at Longhorn Ice House, starting at 6 o'clock, ends whenever you decide to leave. I mean, I think they're closing the place at midnight anyway. If you're going to stay longer than that, well, you got more going on than I do, but come on out. I'll be there. We're going to have Rich O'Toole, a Red Dirt Texas country artist, do a set after the U.S. beats Bosnia in the knockout round. It doesn't cost anything to go. Your kids are welcome. Yes, you can bring minor children to this event. They've got good food. I crushed some of their wings last night just to check and make sure all the food was up to snuff. And it's going to be a good time. And yeah, Miss Parker will be there. You'll get to meet her. All right, coming up, more James Show on the way. I'm going to give you an update on a hero locally. A man in Fort Worth shot a fellow that was threatening a woman with a machete. I'm James Parker. It's News Talk 820-93.3 FM, WBAP.
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6: I don't know about you, but my social media feeds are flooded with lotions and potions and gadgets, all promising to unlock different components of longevity. But if you log off, take a step back from all the hype, you'll find that the actual keys to a longer, healthier life are hiding in plain sight. There are four of them. Number one, nutrition. The Mediterranean diet really is the gold standard. Number two, exercise. You should be getting 150 minutes of moderate intensity exercise or 75 minutes of vigorous intensity exercise every week, plus strength training and stretching. Number three, sleep. Sleep is when your body and your brain repair themselves. You should be getting 7 to 9 hours a night. And finally, number four, often gets forgotten, socialization. It's not a bonus. It's a necessity for a healthy life, finding a sense of community, purpose, and belonging. I'm Dr. Sanjay Gupta, helping you live a better life.
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3: 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I'm Mike Traina from the 24-Hour Breaking News Center.
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2: On the ones.
4: Southbound 360, just after Abram Street in Arlington. Accident has just been cleared. Still seeing about a 30-minute backup to Green Oaks Boulevard, Carrier Parkway. Eastbound I-30, also very slow traffic from Center Street all the way through Highway 360. In South Dallas, eastbound I-20 at Houston School Road, there's a disabled car hauler in the two center lanes. 35-40 minute backup to Highway 67. Southbound I-35E, the exit ramp to Inwood Road remains closed due to police activity. And very slow traffic in Rockwall heading westbound on I-30 from right around FM 551 over to Texas 205. This is due to an earlier crash. With WBAP First Traffic and Weather on the Ones, I'm Dave Allen.
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7: I'm WFAA meteorologist Cassie Hyder. Our skies will stay mostly clear this evening and overnight. We're dropping down into the upper 70s tomorrow morning. Tomorrow afternoon, we will see mostly sunny skies. It's going to be hot. Temperatures make it into the upper 90s with a south wind between 10 to 20 miles an hour. On Thursday, partly cloudy, highs in the upper 90s with a 10% coverage of rain and storms.
3: It's 96 degrees in both Dallas and Fort Worth. 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The Supreme Court ruling 6-3 that transgender athletes must be kept out of women's sports. Shannon Bream is in the Supreme Court with details.
8: Justice Kavanaugh wrote the opinion saying, you know, every time someone takes a position on a team or gets into the starting lineup or takes a scholarship, there's someone else who loses that opportunity. He said, listen, there are now 27 states, the Olympic Committee, there is the NCAA, and they want to recognize the fact that women should be able to compete without having to worry about the threat of physical harm from a biological male or having to compete against them for their slot.
3: The ACLU called the ruling heartbreaking. The Texas A&M Fort Worth campus could drive 25,000 jobs, $3 billion in economic impact to the area.
9: The first building of the future Texas A&M Fort Worth campus is nearing completion, with hopes that it will bring billions of dollars of investment and thousands of jobs to the city. The Law and Education Building is scheduled to open on August 5th, with the Research and Innovation Building to follow. The campus could drive 25,000 jobs and over $3 billion in economic impact, with a focus on retaining local talent and fostering growth through collaboration and with other universities in the area. The goal is to create opportunities for graduates to stay in the DFW area and contribute to the city's economic development. Sean Allen, WBAP News.
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10: Another spanking for cryptocurrency today. Bitcoin falling below 59,000 a coin, the lowest in nearly 2 years. Correspondingly, MicroStrategy falls another 6%, now down almost 90% for the year. The Dow spiking to another new all-time high close above 52,300. The NASDAQ up 1 2/3%. SanDisk and KLA up 10%. AMD up 8%. West Texas Intermediate crude $70.05 a barrel at the close. Spencer McGowan, News Talk 820 and 93.3 FM WBAP.
3: 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I'm Mike Traina. 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
0: Well, you're about to hear the story of a hero in Fort Worth. I'm James Parker. It's News Talk 820, 93.3 FM, WBAP. And I'm trying to figure out more details on this case because I really want to know more about this story. And it's not something that the media has a whole lot of interest in deep diving in because it doesn't help. But and it's not even, it doesn't even sound political. It just sounds like a cool story. So in some neighborhood in Fort Worth, there is an abandoned house, and in this abandoned house have been a couple of squatters. Well, we know the guy's been living there. They mentioned that in the story. And at some point this week, the man comes out of that house, and he has a woman that he's holding, and he's got a big machete. And I mean, it's a machete. It's exactly what you think it is. He's not going to go harvest any bananas or anything. He's threatening the woman with it. And there's a grainy video from a distance of the guy. And I don't see him get shot here, but here's the report from WFAA.
11: Update now to a story we first brought you on Daybreak. A Fort Worth man is being called a hero after he shot a man armed with a machete.
12: We knew it had something to do with him because they told us that someone was with a machete. We've always seen him with a machete. He's a squatter there.
11: This happened Sunday night on Ross Avenue. Surveillance video shows the moments leading up to it. The man with the machete forcing a woman from an abandoned home. Police say a neighbor jumped in to help. He claims the suspect started threatening him, which forced him to shoot and kill that suspect in self-defense.
0: All right. Well, hey. He brought a machete to a gunfight. Machete loses to gun, and probably every time it's tried. So here we go with that, but why am I telling you this story? Well, first off, it's kind of cool. Second off, this brings up two, I think, sort of political issues that I promise I'm not shoehorning this into an otherwise innocent secular story. But number one, we got a real problem with squatters here. And I'm not saying it's happening everywhere, but this is a private property rights issue, and the party that is for the diminution of private property at every turn, you know, the sort of Marxist, communist, socialist ideals of the world, they're the ones that are pushing this. And you should be wildly against it, because what if that was your house?
13: Look, I don't have an abandoned house.
0: Well, look, come on, just work with me here, because for a lot of these scenarios, there is someone who lives in Ohio and somehow their dad got remarried to some stepmom who ended up moving to Fort Worth, and then they lived out their days and eventually you inherited the house, but the house isn't worth a whole lot and it needs a whole lot of fixing up and you can't even sell it, so you're trying to save money to fix it, and you live in another state so you can't come by and take care of it and upkeep it, and so a squatter shows up. I don't get the squatter thing. Because if you push for squatters' rights, if you're saying, well, we can't call the cops and have the cops remove him, he's been there for 30 days, he has some residency status or whatever, aren't you sort of forcing us to shoot these people? Like, if the only way to get rid of a squatter is to kill them, then my goodness, this is a terrible set of circumstances you put upon yourself. And that's how this is going to end up. Either we're going to stop the squatters' rights, which Florida's already passed a big law that's may work. We have to wait a couple years to see if that actually plays itself out. But I just don't understand the whole squatting thing at all. I mean, I understand it from the point of view of a squatter. Hey, look, free house. But for you to call the cops and you say, hey, this is my house, can you remove them? They've been here for 30 days. Screw that. They still need to get out. I don't get that at all. And the other part of this is, how awesome are guns? Who's the hero in this story? Right? Who is, because if a guy murders somebody with a gun, the gun gets blamed. So if someone's life is saved with a gun, the hero isn't the man. Isn't the hero the gun? Oh, no, actually, we recognize that the hero is really the man. Just keep that in mind next time someone gets shot with a gun and they're like, we got to do some gun control. No, you don't have a problem with bad guns. You have a problem with bad human beings. So I thought this was a beautiful encapsulation of both of those issues, and it happened right in our backyard. We have a couple of towns here in North Texas that are having some hearings today. They're having meetings and public comments today on some proposed data centers. Like, this isn't going away anytime soon, folks. WFAA.
14: North Texans in two cities can weigh in on data centers today. Those data centers are on the agenda of tonight's town hall meeting in Glen Heights, which is just south of Dallas. And that meeting is at 6:30 at the Hampton Road Community Center. The city of Fort Worth is also asking for community input on their proposed rules for data centers. Residents can give their opinions to the city council from 4:30 to 7 p.m. tonight.
0: There you go. So as far as data centers go, this is something that I hear some strong pushback. And some of them call in. A lot of it's behind the scenes. And I just don't want you to think I'm dismissing your complaints or your concerns about data centers. But I definitely am pro data center. And I definitely think we would be crazy to not invite as many data centers to be built in North Texas, really all across the state, as possible. I think you're insane to block them. I think you're playing right into the hands of not just the socialists in our own country, the Bernie Sanders and the AOCs of the world, but also the socialists on the other side of the planet. You think China wants us to build a lot of data centers, or do you think China wants us to fight against data centers? You want to make them expensive, delay them, give them extra regulations and costs like Governor Abbott started last week? Yeah, we've got to hold these things to task, and we've got to control their water and their electricity. And no, it shouldn't be all about control. That's what Bernie Sanders wants. That's what the Chinese communists want. And if you don't believe me, here's Bernie.
15: Congresswoman Alexandria Ocasio-Cortez and I understand what is at stake. That is why today we are announcing legislation to impose a moratorium on the construction of new AI data centers until...
0: Yeah, so there you go. So a lot of people who think they're MAGA, a lot of people who think they're free market, a lot of people who think they're capitalist, have somehow been scared into supporting a Bernie Sanders position, a Chinese Communist Party position. 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We don't need to stop it. We don't need to fight it. 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All right, coming up next on The James Show. Did you know more European people die of heat every year than Americans die of gun violence? I'm James Parker. It's News Talk 820-93.3 FM, WBAP.
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24: I don't know about you, but my social media feeds are flooded with lotions and potions and gadgets, all promising to unlock different components of longevity. But if you log off, take a step back from all the hype, you'll find that the actual keys to a longer, healthier life are hiding in plain sight. There are four of them. Number one, nutrition. The Mediterranean diet really is the gold standard. Number two, exercise. You should be getting 150 minutes of moderate intensity exercise or 75 minutes of vigorous intensity exercise every week, plus strength training and stretching. Number three, sleep. Sleep is when your body and your brain repair themselves. You should be getting 7 to 9 hours a night. And finally, number four often gets forgotten, socialization. It's not a bonus. It's a necessity for a healthy life, finding a sense of community, purpose, and belonging. I'm Dr. Sanjay Gupta, helping you live a better life.
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26: In Bedford, westbound Highway 183, just before Brown Trail, an accident blocking the right lane, also partially blocking the entrance ramp from Bedford Road. Traffic is backed up to just before the Highway 121 merge. Expect about a 10-minute delay. In South Dallas, stalled car hauler eastbound I-20 at Houston School Road. It's in the two center lanes. 40-minute backup to Highway 67. Southbound I-35E, the exit ramp to Inwood, still shut down due to police activity. And very slow traffic as you move through downtown Dallas. Eastbound I-30 from Hampton over to the I-45-75 interchange. It's going to be about a 15-minute delay. With WBAP First Traffic, I'm Dave Allen.
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0: Hey there, welcome to the James Show, News Talk 820, 93.3 FM, WBAP. You're home for the WBAP morning show. Check them out tomorrow morning as soon as you get up. So I was letting you know about data centers and giving you sort of a brief rundown on why I'm pro data center. And while you folks that go out and you're aware and you're going to these meetings that are happening today, and there's probably more happening tomorrow or one next week, whenever it comes to your neighborhood, just realize that if you have some problems with data centers, the correct way to address it is, how do we accommodate these things? Not how do we stop them? If you're concerned about the water, okay, just ask them, how are you going to address the water? I think it's, you have to have some sort of economic ignorance. And I don't mean that as an insult. I'm not saying you're ignorant. You're an ignorant. I'm just saying you have some economic ignorance. If you think that someone is going to spend $10 billion building a data center and whoops, they're going to run out of water next year. And now they just built a $10 billion brick. If you were spending $10 billion of your own dollars, wouldn't you make sure the water's not going to run out in a year? So some of the concerns you people have are just fantasy concerns. They're not going to happen. Some of them are legit. What about the power generation? What about the noise? What about the tax abatements? These are all legit questions, but they need to be addressed, not stopped. Because the Chinese Communist Party is handing us, the Euro idiots are doing it as well. With their regulation, with their lack of free speech, with their constant nitpicking into government, AI is not going to be able to be developed in China the way it is going to be developed here. Same thing with the Euro countries. Because they don't have their freedoms, because they don't have our capitalist free market system, if we get out of our own way, we are going to dominate the next technological evolution. 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
3: Hey, James. What's up? I heard you mentioning the data center protests that are taking place today in Glen Heights and Fort Worth. But you forgot to mention one. There's also another one taking place in Weatherford.
0: No, I wasn't mentioning the protests. I was mentioning that they were having public meetings that are open to the
3: meetings.
0: Public.
3: Okay, yeah. Well, that's what's happening today. There is a public meeting today in Weatherford at the 9th Grade Center on 7:30, and that will be at 6 o'clock, and that's to discuss the data center they plan on building by Weatherford Lake. And so any residents out in that area are encouraged to attend. The more the merrier.
0: Are you protesting these?
3: Yes.
0: What's your concern about data centers, Josh?
3: I don't know. This one's going to be really close to my house, and I'm really worried. I mean, it's just the noise and water, as you mentioned. We're all on wells, and I don't know what's going to happen. Again, these are just questions I hope to hear asked and then given an answer to. Really, my main concern with one so close to my house is really the noise, and I'm worried about electricity. I hope they're able to, you know, it's going to be on Tri-County system, and they're building it right where the transmission lines cross 730. So I'm worried about electric bills. I don't know how, you know, and all I have to go off of is what all the people around the data centers that have already been built and have already been in place for a couple of years, you know, like what they're talking about, what they're saying. They're talking about power bills almost doubling, having to drill new wells. You know, right now we're drilled into the Brazos, and I don't know if this is an open loop or closed loop system. I hope to figure that out. But, you know, if they do an open system in the Brazos, I mean, there's quite a few of us on that water table, and most of us are going to have to drill down into the Trinity if we want water, unless they go into the Trinity. So hopefully if it's a open loop or whatever system and they got to drill a well, that they're the ones that brunt the cost to dig a 700-foot well into the Trinity Reservoir, because we're drilled down in about 200 feet into the Brazos. And if they get it, and that's where everyone around us is drilled. You know, there is no city.

0: established now for a couple of years is that the noise is terrible. It's just a constant hum.
1: Okay.
0: And we have a rancher. A rancher spoke at the last one. They built a data center next to his cattle ranch like 2 years ago, and he has not had a new calf in 2 years on his cattle ranch. And he's wondering what's going on. And also he's noticed livestock, you know, wildlife, deer and stuff have just kind of disappeared from the area. And I like to sit out on my porch in the morning drinking coffee, watching deer, not plugging in ChatGPT questions.
1: Yeah, you know, so much of this is not even a complaint about data centers. This is just your plain old the property rights
0: my way
1: argument.
0: Of life.
1: Well, and listen, bro.
0: My way of life on my property.
1: Your way of life on your property is all you should be able to control. Just because you buy property out in the middle of nowhere and you can't see any improvements or any development of any kind doesn't mean you have the right to prevent anyone on their private property from building improvements or whatever they want just because it's in your eyesight.
0: I'm not making that argument.
1: I know, but my concern about you, Josh, is at the very beginning, you were talking about this as a protest. And you were protesting the data centers, and then it morphs into, I just want to get some answers on these questions, and these are legit questions.
0: I am against it. Some people there will be for it. I mean, I don't know. I guess it's not really a protest.
1: I mean, Josh, what if they tell you, we're on a closed-loop system, so you don't have to worry about the water. We're going to put up some soundproofing and baffling, so you're 2 miles away. You won't hear the noise. What if they address all your concerns? Then you'll give them a high five and be pro-data center?
0: That's what I'm hoping for.
1: Okay.
0: Yeah, that's what I'm hoping for.
1: That's all I can ask. Like, Thank you, Josh.
0: Technology is advanced. Yeah.
1: Thank you. That's Josh in Weatherford. See, we can have a rational discussion here. But these are not even many of these data center specific questions, because you could say the same thing about a lot of developments, like a landfill. Of course, no one wants to live next to a landfill. Of course, your quality of life would be diminished somewhat if you were within eyesight of a landfill, or they built a landfill 2 miles away and now you can smell it. But we've got to put the garbage somewhere, and someone's going to own property next to a landfill. Same thing. You eat hot dogs? Well, someone's going to have a hot dog processing plant, and someone's going to own the property next to it. And it's going to smell, and it's going to make noise, and it's going to use electricity. These aren't even specifically data center problems. These are just your plain old liberal trying to stop progress, pattern of behavior. Who taught y'all to do this? Why are you doing this? Why am I seeing so many people who are otherwise sane on every other issue repeating Bernie Sanders and the Chinese Communist Party? 800-288-9227. My next topic here kind of rolls softly into it. I'm going to use a comedian for this transition because I think there's some real lessons here. There's a big heat wave in Europe right now. It's like 41 degrees in Celsius, whatever Celsius is. But they don't have air conditioners, and some of them are confiscating air conditioners or banning air conditioners or turning off air conditioners or turning in your air conditioners. And did you know more people die of heat in Europe every year than guns in United States? This is Aaron Wexler, comedian.
2: Did you know more Europeans die from heat than Americans die from guns? I'll say it again, okay? More Europeans die from the summer than Americans die from an entire year of guns. We saved their asses with guns. We saved them. And now they have the nerve to die from no air conditioning. And immigrants, but no air conditioning. I love seeing these videos. Have you guys seen the videos that are out this week of Europeans who are here for, what's the gay football? The World Cup? They're like falling in love with America. It's amazing. Because they've discovered air conditioning. And
1: oh, by the way, so they don't have air conditioning. Why? Well, you know how much resources this is going to use? Our power grid couldn't handle it. We have to keep a lower carbon footprint. If we have to keep building all this electricity generation, it's going to ruin my beautiful line of sight out here in the middle of nowhere. They sound just like you data center people. It's getting people killed. That line of thinking, that stopping of progress, it's not supposed to come from Team Red. It's supposed to come from Team Blue. I expect better from you. I'm James Parker. It's News Talk 820, 93.3 FM, WBAP.
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13: Everyone poops. It's not just the name of a classic potty training book. It's a universal truth. Even though everyone does it, almost no one wants to talk about it. Dr. Tricia Pasricha wants to change that. She's the author of a new book. It's called You've Been Pooping All Wrong. And she says there are three critical P's of pooping. The first is propulsion. Both the voluntary push you exert and the involuntary contractions that happen naturally within your body. Top line, when you feel the need to go, don't hold it. The second P is pliability, which refers to stool softness. The keys to this one are making sure you're drinking enough water and eating enough fiber. And the last P is for pelvic floor. If you can get your knees up above your waist while you're on the toilet, like on a stool or a garbage can or a stack of books even, that can make all the difference. I'm Dr. Sanjay Gupta, helping you live a better life.
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16: Birthright citizenship is protected by the Supreme Court. 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
15: On the ones.
10: Eastbound I-20 at Houston School Road, a stalled car hauler just now being moved off the roadway. Traffic, though, remains backed up to Highway 67. It's about a 35-40 minute backup. Police activity southbound I-35E. This is blocking the exit ramp to Inwood. Now southbound 35E in the main lanes. Traffic is slowing from Empire Central over to Woodall Rogers. It's about a 15-minute drive. And an accident in Bedford, westbound Highway 183 just before Brown Trail is blocking the right lane, also partially blocking the on-ramp from Bedford Road. It's about a 15-minute backup to the just before the 121 merge. But WBAP First Traffic and Weather on the Ones, I'm Dave Allen.
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16: Your forecast from the WBAP On-Time Experts 24/7 Weather Center. Tonight, mostly clear with a low in the upper 70s. For tomorrow, sunny and hot with a high right near 99. Heat index about 102. Tomorrow night, clear with a low right around 80. It's 95 degrees in Dallas and 96 in Fort Worth. 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The Supreme Court rejecting President Trump's executive order aimed at ending birthright citizenship for all children born on American soil. Speaking to reporters, Republican House Speaker Mike Johnson expressed disappointment at the ruling and vowed to tackle the issue legislatively.
19: We'll see. I'm sure there's going to be lots of discussion about that. I will say I'm very disappointed in that outcome. I think it subjects the country to serious challenges going forward, and we'll have to deal with it as a Congress.
16: The ruling overturns one of President Trump's first acts as in his second term, which the court found was in violation of the 14th Amendment. Your money news brought to you by NetWorthRadio.com. President Trump calling on gas companies to lower their prices. Treasury Secretary Scott Bessent says the administration is monitoring the situation with Iranian oil.
20: It's still trading at a discount to China, and the Iranians thus far have not been able to sell their oil because the buyers are a little leery of will it be re-sanctioned.
16: AAA reporting the average price of gas is $3.85 per gallon. Checking Wall Street, the Dow Jones Industrial Average finished up 136 points to 52,319. The NASDAQ was up 394 to 26,214. S&P 500 in the green by 59 to 7,499. 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
21: The Rangers have won five in a row. They're in Cleveland for the second of a three-game series. Jacob deGrom against Tanner Bibee on the mound. DeGrom has been worse on the road this year, 2-4 with a 4.60 ERA and nine starts away from Arlington. First pitch at 5:40 tonight. Norway beats Ivory Coast 2-1 at Dallas Stadium, a game that went back and forth until the very end. It was 1-1 late in regulation, and forward Erling Haaland scored the winner in the 86th minute. Mexico and Ecuador from the Azteca at 8. And a stunning upset in the first round at Wimbledon. Four-seeded American Ben Shelton loses to Finnish qualifier Otto Virtanen in five sets. Six-seed American Taylor Fritz wins in straight sets. American Serena Williams back on center court, but she drops the first set to Australia's Maya Joy. For Sports Radio 96.7 and 1310, The Ticket, I'm Michael Dixon.
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28: Out of backup because of the wreck on the tollway northbound at 635 west. Go ahead and stick to Preston to get around that problem.
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30: Yeah, yeah.
1: Dad happened again. I mentioned data centers. I turn, I look at the phone lines. This battle scene from Braveheart over there. God forbid I say something nice about data centers for 5 seconds. There's just some proposals. They're having public hearings about them today in a bunch of communities. And I don't know. You want to just jump into it? If you're new to the show, I'm very pro data center. And about half of my audience is very anti-data center. And this doesn't always end well. So let's just put on our raincoat and go wait out in the mud. We'll start with Jeff and Cooper. Haven't you called before, Jeff?
2: No, sir, I have not.
1: Okay, I remember I had a recent caller from Cooper, which is... I remember that because one of my friends growing up, my chemistry teacher, was from Cooper. He's also friends with my grandmother. Anyway, go ahead.
2: Well, so the water issue. You say there is no issue, but... If there is not an issue with water, why aren't they making them, building these things out, you know, around Monahans or someplace that's really not inhabitable, you know?
1: Well, they do need water, and I think they do work better if they can access either a city water or a water table under them. So I don't know if it would even work out in Monahans if you could do it. And now if you had a completely closed loop system where they had trucked the water out there, I don't know, maybe. But I imagine you could probably dig a well deep enough in Monahans to make it happen. And listen, I don't think that there's never going to be a water issue or there's never been a water issue. We have 620 something of these in Texas already. I'm sure one of them has had a bad experience with the water table or whatnot, but that is not the norm. That is not the pattern of what's going on around the country to these other communities and places where they already have more data centers than we do. So, the economic backing of that is kind of iffy as well, because Jeff, would you go spend $10 billion to build a data center or anything without checking on whether or not it could sustain itself?
2: That's the thing, though. Is
1: Jeff, would you?
2: Yeah, I'm sure that they have done their research and the water table there could sustain it, but maybe not for everybody. But you dang sure know they're going to get theirs, and
1: Yeah, you can dang sure know. Now, I'm sure this has happened somewhere, too. Is that the norm? Is that what happens everywhere? And are there mechanisms in place to where if that does happen,
2: The norm is like the norm, the weather in Texas, you know? It's going to change, you know, in 15 minutes. But so I would say that probably is the norm, you know? That there's going to be competing with residents that were there.
1: Yeah, but Jeff, before. We have thousands of these in America already. We would be getting reports on 2020 every day. This would be on ABC News every night because this lines up. Are you kidding? This lines up perfectly with the Bernie Sanders ideology. Did you hear me play Bernie Sanders earlier saying the exact same thing you were saying about the water usage and the electricity usage? I have clips from AOC saying it. If there were bad stories about data centers, just like, remember when they told you in the Matt Damon movie, Gasland, or whatever it was, that if we keep fracking, you're going to be able to light your water on fire? Is anyone lighting their water on fire? Because we've been fracking for almost 30 years now that I know of. So, yeah, so they ended up being wrong. They ended up scaring a bunch of rural people thinking, oh, some big bad business interest is going to come in. They're going to ruin your environment. It's going to make noise. It's going to make traffic. It's going to ruin your water. It's the same thing they said. They were lying through their teeth to you the entire time about that, Jeff, about fracking, about global warming, about the hole in the ozone layer, about acid rain. This is just the next one. That's it. This is Derek in Oklahoma. You're on Newstalk 820, 93.3 FM, WBAP.
3: Hello.
1: Hey, Derek.
3: Trying to get you off. There you go.
1: Thank you.
3: All right. So how do you feel about the Airbnbs? Because I know that was a big deal, and I'm going to tie it into the data centers.
1: I'm fine with Airbnbs. I think regulating Airbnbs is insane, and it's just just economic tyranny. Go ahead.
3: Fair enough, because there was some hosts that was all for it, but the one guy was talking about his property value and all that. And I agree with a lot of these people. And my worry is the same as the previous callers. They put a data center there. They're going to get their water. But what happens when mine runs out?
1: Okay, so in the data centers that have altered the water table, what did the residents do? Is there a class action lawsuit? Was the water restored? Did they have to compensate them? Was nothing done? Like, we don't have to be hypothetical here.
4: Yeah.
1: We have 620-something of these in Texas already. We have thousands across the country. These aren't hypothetical situations that we need to stop data centers in order to study this because we don't know what's going to happen. No, we need to build the data center, and if we have issues after that, we need to accommodate those issues. But this whole idea of stopping data centers is what I'm against. I'm cool with addressing the issues.
4: Yeah, I'm not for stopping them. I just know we already have water problems in Texas and everything.
1: Gotcha. All right.
4: Yeah, I'm like you. I want answers. I'm not saying stop them, but I want answers. I know we can't get guarantees, but
1: all right. I'm gonna talk to more people. Derek, you were great. This is Layton in Cisco. Go, Layton.
5: Yes, sir. Primarily, it's a water. It's a water issue. It's also a utility bill issue. Also, why? If we already have so many data centers, did you hear that that was being reported on the news earlier today where Ford had to stop using AI and rehire the actual engineers to do the job? Why do we need all this AI?
1: Well, we need all this AI the same reason when computers came out. People were like, why do you need to pay your bills from a home computer? Why do you need all this stuff? Well, we don't even know yet. But when you have a new technology, you go run at it full force, because if you don't, China will, or India will, or Russia will, or somebody else will. And the second you lose the technology race, you're no longer the hyperpower of the world.
5: All right. One last suggestion, James.
1: Sure.
5: If this stuff is so important, instead of taking away good, viable farmland, why don't they put it on government land that's sitting there?
1: Well, I don't think government should have land. Number
5: has millions of acres to where they could utilize it without infringing on someone's private property, like that rancher that hasn't seen a calf.
1: I hear you. So, why not that for anything? I'm at an impasse here because I don't think the federal government should own land except for the little rectangles that their buildings are on. So you're asking me to justify a hypothetical situation I don't even think should exist. So I don't really have an answer for you because that doesn't fit into my worldview. However, I can tell you, just pragmatically speaking, why don't we stick them all on federal land? That would be a terrible idea. That would be just god awful. Like, what if we put all your productive enterprises on federal land? Would because look, and one of the reasons it would be a terrible idea in Loudoun County, where they have the most data centers, period, because it's right outside of D.C. and the military and all that needs computing power. Their taxes have gone down. You understand data centers pay higher taxes per square foot than residences do. So if you put it all on federal land, you're just what? Enriching the federal government from getting all that tax revenue? What the heck would we want to do a favor like that to them for? That would be a good thing for the federal government. And that's the reason why we want them in our community. They're good. Data centers are good. They bring prosperity. They bring money. They bring in tax revenue. And the revenue for the residents of, the property taxes for the residents of Loudoun County have gone down every year since 2019 because the data centers are paying so much more. 800-288-9227. I'm James Parker on News Talk 820, 93.3 FM WBAP.
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18: In Bedford, still finding slow traffic heading westbound on Highway 183 from just before the 121 merge to right around Brown Trail. This is due to an earlier accident. Heading southbound on Loop 12, Walton Walker Boulevard from Highway 114 over to Irving Boulevard. It's about a 10-minute trip. Still have police activity in Dallas on southbound I-35E. This is blocking the exit ramp to Inwood. Eastbound I-30, stop-and-go traffic from Hampton through downtown out to Carroll Avenue. And very slow traffic on the westbound side of I-30 from right around Grand Avenue over to the I-45-75 interchange. That's about a five-minute delay. With WBAP First Traffic, I'm Dave Allen.
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1: 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Okay, everybody but one disagrees with me, so this should be good. 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
31: Good day, sir. I'm trying to get your thoughts. I would like your thoughts when you talk about how it's good for Americans and the people that are against the AI and all the data centers and whatnot. How is it that we're aligning with AOC or Bernie up there? How is that when most of the money, how much money, I'm going to ask you this because I don't know, how much money is actually coming from an American company to build these? Do you think some of that money is coming from China, from Saudi Arabia, from India? Because you brought that up earlier.
1: It might come from Saudi Arabia, who invest in like wealth funds and whatnot, but that would be indirect. China does not want us to build more data centers here. That makes us more powerful. In fact, China is funding a lot of the promotion against data centers. A lot of the nonprofits that are scaring people and protesting data centers, a lot of them have Chinese funding. Kevin O'Leary from Shark Tank had talked about that on CNBC. I played that maybe last month.
31: Where's the financing coming from? Because I live in Hood County, and we're fighting it out here. I'm telling you that.
1: Could you stop that, please?
31: No, I don't think so, sport. Okay. But anyway.
1: Well, listen, if we don't build them here, and they build them in China, then China can skim every piece of data that comes in and out. Huh?
31: They're doing that with information technology anyway.
1: Okay, but
31: I understand your point, James. You don't want them to take over this as well. I'm asking you, where is a lot of this money coming, or most of the money to finance these projects, this $10 billion that you throw out there? I don't care if it's $1 billion, $10 billion, $20 billion. I don't care. Do you think all of that money is coming from the finance infrastructure of an American company? Do you really believe that? That's what I want to know.
1: Well, I believe there's 621 data centers, and there's not one monolithic way that these things are being funded. And if you're going to question it, just stop being coy about it and tell me what you really think. You think this is being funded by China? Do you think?
31: My point being is, you're saying we need to beat China to all of this. I agree with you 110%.
1: All right. I just got squeezing more people. Thomas and Aquila. 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
14: Yes, sir.
1: Go.
14: I'm interested in knowing what good it does for our community. I live in Hill County where there's plenty of them going up, and I run heavy equipment, and there's lots of heavy equipment work being done out there. I don't know one person from my area that works out there.
1: Cool. Where these the number one thing, it's not really jobs. They don't create a whole lot of jobs, but that's kind of a good thing too, because you get all this taxpayer money that is going from the data center to the local government, and they're not using a whole lot of infrastructure. They're not using a whole lot of roads and bridges and medical services and clogging up your courts and, you know, whatever the heck else.
14: You need to drive on my roads and you see how they're getting beat up. Hey, I got to haul all that equipment in, all them people every day going in and out, in and out. They've beaten our little roads to death.
1: Okay.
14: We're a small community.
1: Gotcha.
14: We have very little resources.
1: Okay, but these...
14: They're not giving anything to this community.
1: Okay, so...
14: We don't even have a hotel.
1: Can I talk now?
14: To spend their money.
1: Can I talk? Okay. So in the places where they've already built massive concentrations of data centers, and they've turned them on, and they're working, and they're generating revenue, these data centers have paid into the tax base far more than they take out. And I love to use the example of Loudoun County, Virginia, because that is the highest concentration of data centers. And data centers are taxed almost more than twice as much per square foot as a residence. And so they've actually been able to lower the taxes on the residents, keep the tax rate on the data centers the same, and have increasing revenue. And so Loudoun County residents, just like you, Thomas, have seen their taxes go down every year on property taxes for the last 6 years. There's been a little millage cut here, another millage cut the next year, another millage cut year after that, and I'm out of time. Lewis in Fort Worth was saying data centers shouldn't get a break on utilities. I agree. They shouldn't be getting big tax abatements and whatever. You still shouldn't stop them. You should just say you shouldn't be getting a break on your utilities. Luke agreed with me. Chris said, can we put data centers in the ocean? I think we're eventually going to put them in space. 802. Oh, we're out of time. Stick around. Mark Levin's coming up next. Tomorrow is the big party. I want you to come out and have a beer with me. We're going to be at Longhorn Ice House starting around 6 o'clock. There's going to be some live music after the U.S. World Cup game. And you can meet me. Garrett will be there. You should go anyway. A good Garrett. Are you going too? Oh, he has to work. All right. I'm James Parker. This has been The James Show. Newstalk 820, 93.3 FM, WBAP.
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5: 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So researchers followed more than 20,000 people over nearly two decades and determined that passive screen time, like sitting on the couch and watching television, raised someone's risk of dementia. But if they did something active, like reading, puzzles, or interacting with other people, this same group of people saw their risk of dementia drop. Just like you gotta put the work in to keep your body in shape as you age, you basically have to do the same thing with your brain. A couple things I have found to help: working to learn something new every day, whatever it might be, challenging yourself in some way every day, and really importantly, staying socially active. Some days that means meeting friends in person. Other days, maybe an email, a text, or a phone call. Just stay engaged. I'm Dr. Sanjay Gupta, helping you live a better life.
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7: 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I'm Mike Trina. 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
8: You're running into slow traffic heading into downtown Fort Worth, southbound I-35W from Northside Drive over to Highway 121. That's a nearly 10-minute trip. Traffic is jammed on southbound 35W from I-20 over to Risinger, seeing heavy traffic to Garden Acres. Westbound I-30 from Center Street over to Cook's Lane. That's a nearly 10-minute trip. Traffic is also bunched up on eastbound I-30 from Collins Street over to Highway 360, seeing some heavy traffic over to the Bush Turnpike. Expect about a 10 to 12-minute delay. With WBAP First Traffic and Weather on the Ones, I'm Dave Allen.
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11: I'm WFAA meteorologist Cassie Hyder. Our skies will stay mostly clear this evening and overnight. We're dropping into the upper 70s for Wednesday morning. Wednesday afternoon is going to be mostly sunny and hot. Temperatures in the upper 90s and a breezy south wind. On Thursday, partly cloudy. Temperatures back in the upper 90s with a 10% coverage of rain and storms. We could hit 100 degrees on Friday.
7: It's 95 degrees in Dallas, 96 in Fort Worth. 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The Supreme Court deciding 6-3 that transgender athletes can't compete in women's sports. Minnesota Republican Senate candidate Michelle Tafoya on Fox's The Will Cain Show reacting to the ruling.
12: This is undeniable fact. Boys and men are boys and men. Girls and women are girls and women. You can identify as whatever you want. That's not the issue here. It's when it comes to fairness in sports.
7: The ACLU, which represented transgender athletes in the case, called the ruling heartbreaking. Officials say residents in Bensalem, Pennsylvania, no longer have to shelter in place after a freight train derailed today. Jennifer Joyce has the latest from Bensalem.
13: The director of public safety for Bensalem Police, he announced that there is no threat to the public, that the freight cars, 16 cars that derailed out of a 72-car train, are okay. There were a few of those cars that did have hazardous materials in them, but they were checked out and they did not leak. So the evacuation order and the shelter in place for the immediate area has now been lifted. The Bensalem director of public safety says that they received a call about the derailment. Police, fire, EMS, and hazmat responded, assessed the situation, and deemed it safe for the public.
7: Officials say the train wasn't carrying any passengers when it derailed. The cause of the accident still unknown. Your money news brought to you by NetWorthRadio.com. NASDAQ leading the way as all three major indexes will end in the green for the second trading day of the week.
14: The Dow winners, Caterpillar, Apple, and NVIDIA. The Dow decliners, Goldman Sachs, and Johnson & Johnson. The Dow up 136 points, the NASDAQ higher by 394, S&P 500 up 59.
7: 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I'm Mike Trina. 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
22: A better life with Dr. Sanjay Gupta.
23: When you need your body to perform, but some of your muscles are having trouble, other muscles can sometimes help compensate. This is a great thing short term, but long term it can lead to serious and even chronic aches and pains. So if you've got nagging stiffness or irritation somewhere, don't push through it. Try to figure out why it's happening and how you can correct it. Strength and conditioning specialist Dana Santa says, performing exercises at a deliberate tempo makes it easier to notice when the wrong muscles are taking over, and also gives the intended muscles a chance to engage before that compensation kicks in. Dana suggests that starting with primary movement patterns such as squatting, hinging, pushing, pulling, rotating, and core can help make compensation easiest to identify and to address. I'm Dr. Sanjay Gupta, helping you live a better life.
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0: Here, our number, 877-381-3811, 877-381-3811. I'm not going to be as generous as my friend Hugh Hewitt or some of my other friends who've been on TV and radio. Some saying what a swell job the Supreme Court did and Roberts' decision was absolutely brilliant. I spent a lot of time today going through them very, very carefully and not quickly. I will be on Hannity tonight and I wanted to wait without appearing here and there this afternoon so I could consume it all and break it all down. A lot of people say, well, now we go to the constitutional system, the amendment process. When's the last time the Constitution has actually been amended? It's been a long time, hasn't it? Go ahead and Google that, Mr. Producer. You'll be surprised. When is the last time? Now, well, go ahead and Google it. You're about to find out. It's not recently, I can tell you that. You see, ladies and gentlemen, in order to have a constitutional amendment, and then I'll circle back, as you know from listening to this program, there are two methods. Number one, the only method that's ever actually been used, you need two-thirds of both houses of Congress to adopt language for an amendment. They both have to agree on it. Then it goes to the states, where the legislatures of the conventions thereof require 38 states to approve. Three-fourths of the states. Now, how many of you think that you're even going to get anything close to two-thirds of the House or Senate to change birthright citizenship? None of you, I assume, because it's never going to happen. Then we have Convention of States, which is really a fantastic organization. I'm strongly behind it. The problem is we don't have 34 states that have signed on yet. I think we have 20 or 22, which is remarkable under the circumstances. Slow but sure. But that process isn't ready either. And then on top of that, look how everything is switched. The court just went ahead and constitutionalized something that's not in the Constitution, has never been in the Constitution. And now it's up to you and me to undo it by getting a constitutional amendment passed. So you're going to have a lot of these senators, these Don Quixote types, who are basically fraudulent. I introduced an amendment to the Constitution to do this or that. And unfortunately, it's not going to go anywhere. What we need to do is, if there are vacancies on the court, put constitutionalists on the court. And that's how Roe was reversed. That's what's going to have to happen. I'm not talking about packing the court. We don't do that. I want to briefly go through some of the points that I made online as I went through this. I tried to put it in very plain English and very concisely on this birthright citizenship issue. But there's something fundamentally shocking. Let's start. Chief Justice Roberts begins his opinion arguing that the states and the framers relied on English common law in writing the 14th Amendment. But that isn't the whole story. They used it as a guide, but rejected it when they felt it conflicted with our constitutional system. Certainly is not a sound argument to use it as a basis for the 14th Amendment of the Civil Rights Act that preceded it. They were addressing specifically the problem of some formerly Confederate states after the Civil War to recognize freed black slaves and their children as citizens with the full and equal rights enjoyed by all other citizens. Now, what am I talking about there? Early on in the opinion, as the foundational basis for his approach to the language in the 14th Amendment, and he returns to it later in his opinion as well, he emphasizes English common law from the 1600s. Now, English common law, he argues, and correctly, when you were born in the sovereign territory of the king, of the monarchy, you were automatically a citizen for most situations, okay? A citizen of what? A citizen to the sovereign. That is, a citizen to the king. That was your sovereign. And so, of course, the king viewed anybody born in my kingdom has allegiance to me, the king. Now, what's the problem with that? That's not what the founders of our country, the framers of the Constitution, said. Obviously, English common law from time to time, as I've wrote here, had a guiding impact on what they might do, but they abandoned it often. And they certainly didn't adopt this viewpoint when constructing the 14th Amendment in 1868 or the Civil Rights Act of 1866 that preceded it. That's not how they viewed things. And so the entirety of this opinion that Roberts puts out that the majority has signed on to is based on a false premise. And yet he needs to do this because what the hell else is he going to base it on? I'll explain it. Let me go on. Now, he references, interestingly, Thomas Paine and some of the others. And I say I'm a huge fan of Thomas Paine, but his powers of persuasion during the Revolutionary War had little to nothing to do with the formulation of the 14th Amendment. Roberts creates a hodgepodge of references to make what is basically an argument looking for founding principles. He must, for the truth is, this case was so straightforward, and the facts and history so clear, the majority had to do what lawyers do when the facts and the history are against them, create contrivances. Now, this part of Roberts' opinion is especially absurd. The abominable Dred Scott decision, the abominable Dred Scott decision, had nothing to do with immigration, let alone illegal immigration. It held that freed blacks and black slaves were not citizens, and Congress could not even ban slavery in federal territories, thereby upending the Missouri Compromise. This would lead in great part to the Civil War, which also had nothing to do with immigration, let alone illegal immigration. And I write, as I continue reading the Roberts opinion, that is the court's decision. It does a grave injustice to the purpose of all constitutional, legal, political, and ultimately military conflict aimed at dealing with and then ending the enslavement of black people. Instead, it attempts to create more generalized policy and legal arguments that are simply deceiving. The terrible wrong was the enslavement of black people, not some immigration policy. That's what was at issue. The only purpose of the Civil Rights Act of 1866 was to use the power of the federal government to confer on all former black slaves and their progeny the same rights that applied to all other citizens because of continuing resistance in the former Confederate states. That's why it was called a Civil Rights Act, not an Immigration Act. When President Andrew Johnson vetoed it, it was clear to the Republicans that they needed to enshrine it into the Constitution. Thus was born the 14th Amendment. As Roberts continues moving through his decision, he again appeals to English common law as the basis for the 14th Amendment. But notice what's missing. Where are all these stirring speeches by members of Congress and the state ratifiers supporting Roberts' proposition? Keep something in mind. Listen, this is important. Two-thirds of both houses of Congress must propose amendments to the states. In turn, three-fourths must ratify amendments. That means despite all the debates and speeches that occurred around this amendment, Roberts and the proponents could not find support for their position. You get my point, Mr. Producer? If he is taking the position that the framers embraced English common law, that this is how they viewed jurisdiction, that one once born in the sovereign of the king, then you were a citizen to the king, that applied to our country, when it surely did not. Where are all the great talkers, all the great speech makers, all the great declarations from members of Congress, Senate, and the House, from legislators where some of the greatest orators existed? Where were they standing up and saying, this was their position on birthright citizenship? There's not one. There's none. They don't exist. Because the focus was the terrible problems that arose in the South after the Civil War, the rise of the Klan, the horrendous violence and the lynchings against blacks, the overall difficulty with Reconstruction. Congress and their states were not thinking about birthright citizenship for the children of illegal aliens. They weren't glued to the ideas of English common law. The 13th, 14th, and 15th Amendments were about creating the constitutional protections for freed black slaves throughout the nation, not citizens of other countries who hadn't even arrived on our shores, legally or illegally. The extent to which Roberts and the majority have to rewrite our history to reach their decision is an ugly business. And we come back to this word jurisdiction, where Roberts makes the same argument as those who've always supported birthright citizenship make. That is, jurisdiction means physical jurisdiction, If a pregnant mother is in our country illegally and has her baby in our country, the baby is granted immediate citizenship, according to this argument, because it goes back to 1600s English common law, where if you're born in the land of the monarchy, then you are a servant, a citizen, an automatic citizen to the monarchy. Now think about this for a matter, as a matter of logic. Does it make sense to you? Does it make sense to you that a pregnant woman comes into our country and can confer jurisdiction on her baby simply on her own? Does that make any sense? Do you think that's what the framers had in mind? Moreover, the country from where the parent comes continues to treat that baby as a citizen of their country. So that's not exactly allegiance to our country. And how can a baby have allegiance to anything? Because the baby doesn't even know what's going on. And why are these exceptions for babies born of diplomats and so forth? Does the 14th Amendment, if it's interpreted as Robert insists, create exceptions of any kind? Now, we're going to continue. I happen to think that Robert's opinion is absurd. Very result-oriented, very activist. But he gets that fundamental issue wrong, as I posted, what, an hour or two ago. That is, excuse me, English common law is a guide, sure. But they didn't abide by it, like it's the Bible, and they rejected aspects of it, like this one. I'll be right back.
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5: From the WBAP 24-hour breaking news center, I'm Mike Traina. President Donald Trump has announced that Republicans will hold their first ever national convention ahead of the midterm elections, aimed at boosting turnout in races during the midterms. The convention will be held in Dallas on September 9th and 10th. Locating the event in Texas places a spotlight on the state Senate race, which pits Democratic nominee James Tallarico against Republican nominee Ken Paxton. Although both major parties traditionally hold blockbuster conventions during presidential campaigns, Trump has long floated the idea of a similar gathering this year to focus voters' attention on a sprawling collection of House and Senate races. We now return to regular programming with the Mark Levin Show on WBAP.
6: Accident in Rockwall has the westbound side of I-30 shut down just after Ridge Road, FM 740. This has traffic stacking up approaching John King Boulevard, already at least a 45-minute backup. Eastbound I-30 before Horizon Road, there's an

Welcome back, America. Shall we continue? I think we shall. Now, this language is important. Jurisdiction. We go back to this word, jurisdiction, thereof. Listen to me. I'm walking you through it. We come back to the word jurisdiction, where Roberts makes the same argument as those who've always supported birthright citizenship make. That is, jurisdiction means physical jurisdiction. You're here, that's it. So if a pregnant mother is in our country legally and has her baby in our country, the baby is granted immediate citizenship, according to this argument, for two reasons. Number one, under British common law, the subjects born in the king's kingdom are subjects. Well, that's ridiculous. That's not what the framers believe, but that's that. Number two, it's the plain language. It says jurisdiction. What else could it possibly mean? Now, as I said, does that make sense to anybody? So a foreigner can unilaterally confer jurisdiction on herself, illegally, I guess, by conferring then jurisdiction on her soon-to-be-born baby by coming into the United States illegally. That defies simple logic. So is that what the framers of the 14th Amendment meant? Of course not, and they never said that. And while the country from where the parent comes continues to treat the baby as a citizen of their country, China does this now.

0: The language states the following in the amendment. All persons born or naturalized in the United States and subject to the jurisdiction thereof are citizens. Notice, the authors did not leave it at all persons born or naturalized in the United States are citizens. They didn't say that. They added language. That would have been enough. So why did they add superfluous language? Superfluous language, because the rest of the sentence is key to what they intended, subject to the jurisdiction thereof. So all persons born or naturalized in the United States, they didn't say are citizens. They said subject to the jurisdiction thereof. It means subject to the political allegiance to our country and no other. A fundamental duty of loyalty to our country, patriotism, part of the civil society, legal bonds, societal ties, in exchange for which you receive the legal rights and protections afforded all citizens. Somebody just walks into the country, none of that applies.
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3: On the ones.
5: Westbound I-30 just after FM 740 Ridge Road in Rockwall. An accident taking up the left lane. Just the right lane is getting by. Now about a 35-40 minute backup just before John King Boulevard. Eastbound I-30 approaching Horizon Road on the Lake Ray Hubbard Bridge. There's a wreck. This is in the two right lanes. Seeing about a 45-50 minute backup to the Bush Turnpike. Southbound I-35E at Inwood in Dallas. The exit ramp still closed due to police activity. And now an accident in Irving on eastbound 183. This is in the Texpress lanes just before Beltline Road. Traffic is squeezing by on the left side. Traffic is starting to back up right around the Bush Turnpike. For WBAP First Traffic and Weather on the Ones, I'm Dave Allen.
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4: From the WBAP on-time experts, 24-7 Weather Center. Tonight, mostly clear with a low around 79. Tomorrow, sunny and hot. High near 99, it'll feel like 102. Tomorrow night, clear with a low around 80. It's 95 degrees in Dallas and Fort Worth. News brought to you by Ben Abbott and Associates. President Donald Trump has announced that Republicans will hold their first ever national convention ahead of the midterm elections, aimed at boosting turnout in races during the midterms. The convention will be held in Dallas on September 9th and 10th. Locating the event in Texas places a spotlight on the state Senate race between James Tallarico and Ken Paxton. Although both major parties traditionally hold blockbuster conventions during presidential campaigns, Trump has long floated the idea of a similar gathering this year to focus voters' attention on the sprawling collection of House and Senate races. Your money news brought to you by NetWorthRadio.com. Americans' attitudes towards the economy improved slightly this month as gas prices declined. The Conference Board said today that its Consumer Confidence Index rose 0.6 to 91.2 in June, a figure that is still below last year's reading of 95.2. Checking stocks, they closed today up for the Dow 136 points to 52,319. The NASDAQ was up 394 to 26,214. The S&P 500 was positive by 59 to 7,499. 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
14: Everyone poops. It's not just the name of a classic potty training book. It's a universal truth. Even though everyone does it, almost no one wants to talk about it. Dr. Tricia Pasricha wants to change that. She's the author of a new book. It's called You've Been Pooping All Wrong. And she says there are three critical P's of pooping. The first is propulsion. Both the voluntary push you exert and the involuntary contractions that happen naturally within your body. Top line, when you feel the need to go, don't hold it. The second P is pliability, which refers to stool softness. The keys to this one are making sure you're drinking enough water and eating enough fiber. And the last P is for pelvic floor. 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

0: Karma doesn't suffer fools well. 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
1: Pretty shocking. Pretty shocking. I think. Basically, what Roberts has done is rewritten American history. That's what he's done. Let me go on. Now, they point to this 1898 case, Supreme Court case, United States versus Wong Kim Ark. That case is totally irrelevant. It has nothing to do with babies of illegal aliens. That case involved the birth of a baby from lawful permanent residents. Hello? Lawful permanent residents. Not the baby of an illegal alien. But the language in that opinion was so broad and so over the top that Roberts used it, as do others in the birthright legal world, by the way, to apply to babies born of illegal aliens. But that has no relevance. So you can see that Roberts and the court majority were looking for an outcome and dressing it up as a constitutional decision. And in doing so, they've taken judicial activism to new heights. The decision will have enormously detrimental cultural, societal, legal, economic, and national security consequences. And now we are told that we, you and me, we must amend the Constitution if we wish to change what a rogue Chief Justice and court majority did in abusing our Constitution, knowing full well that two-thirds of members of Congress will never vote to send any amendment to the states that alters what half of Congress intentionally did to our country, and that there are not enough states, even with a convention of states, to ratify an amendment, 38 states, when and if we get to the magic number of 34 states supporting a convention in time to stop the ongoing damage. So you and I are supposed to have a discussion with each other on how to fix this. The way we fix it is more serious constitutional conservatives on the court. Roberts and Barrett severely undermined us. I know I have a friend out there online who tells us all the wonderful things Barrett has voted for and so forth and so on. That doesn't fix this. It doesn't change this. There's some decisions that are of much more importance than others. This is a huge deal. This is a big, big deal. To constitutionalize something that's not in the Constitution, the claim that it is, to rewrite American history as a Republican-appointed Chief Justice is appalling. Appalling. We use British common law as a guide from time to time, but have never been wedded to it. Never. We're a constitutional republic. That's what we are. Now, Roberts and his majority twisted the history of the 14th Amendment and just constitutionalized birthright citizenship, knowing full well that our nation, like Europe, is facing this grave threat from within. Now, Clarence Thomas's dissent is long and absolutely brilliant. And he gets into this issue of jurisdiction. He says, wait a minute. Let me tell you what jurisdiction means in America. And page after page after page, excuse me, he points out in American history, jurisdiction means domicile. Where are you domiciled? Even today. I'm in this state, I'm in that state. Great. Where are you domiciled? Where you're domiciled, you get the vote. Where you're domiciled, you pay your taxes. Where you're domiciled, the law applies to you. Where are you domiciled? That's how Americans view jurisdiction, he points out. Where are you domiciled? And he does more than that. Step by step, history and constitutional law that brilliantly, methodically unravels every aspect of Roberts' argument. Alito, the same thing, another brilliant dissent. A brutal takedown of Roberts and the majority. And he hits, too, at this constant reframe about British common law being the basis of our understanding of citizenship. No, it's not. We're not talking about allegiance to a king. Even Britain abandoned that. And yet that's the entire basis for jurisdiction, pretty much. And in the Thomas decision, which is also cited, the dissent by Alito, quote after quote after quote of the of the authors of the Civil Rights Act of 1866, as well as the 1868 14th Amendment to the Constitution. But everything I've just told you hasn't been told to you by a single lawyer on television, by a single legal reporter on television. None. Because this is what I've done all my life. Take court decisions, especially these important court decisions, and break them down. And break them down. In 1866, they weren't trying to preserve English common law. They were dealing with a real problem. In 1866, they still had rebel states. They refused to acknowledge or recognize the legitimacy of black citizens. And the Klan was started. The lynchings were horrendous. The beatings, the rapes, just disgusting. Horrendous. And they needed to deal with it. They weren't thinking about immigration, for God's sakes, let alone aliens and illegal aliens and their children. If I'm wrong, prove it. Show me where. Show me anywhere. A constitutional amendment, that's not a little thing. Supermajority of the House and the Senate, super-duper majority of the state legislatures, they're all debating, they're all talking, they're giving speeches, their newspaper reports. Show me, they can't show us. So they rewrite American history. That's what they did. They rewrite American history. Now let me tell you something else that bothers me about all this. By trying to expand what took place in 1866 and 1868, by trying to expand on that whole notion that this was directed specifically at getting square, getting it right, getting it straight with our fellow black human beings to make sure that their lives could be free and equal and participate in this country. We're talking about illegal aliens now. And the children of illegal aliens. Like that was one of the purposes of the 14th Amendment. In other words, we're dumbing down. We're dumbing down the purpose of all these actions that took place. It had nothing to do with British common law. It had nothing to do with immigration. It had nothing to do with the children of illegal aliens. We were trying to get square with slaves, former slaves and their children. The 13th Amendment abolishes slavery officially. The 14th Amendment, equal rights, due process. That freed black slaves and their progeny were to be treated as other Americans. And then the 15th Amendment, the right to vote, had nothing to do with the children of illegal aliens. Then you read these comments online. You read these comments on, well, what did you expect? We have 150 years of this. What are we going to do, reverse it right away? You know, it's interesting about that comment. Justice Kavanaugh wrote something in his decision, which was very technical. He voted that the executive order violated a federal statute. He didn't really take a big position on the Constitution. So people are saying it was a 5-4 decision, it was a 6-3 decision. No, it was a 6-3 decision because he voted down the executive order for whatever the reason. It doesn't matter. He voted it down. But not on constitutional grounds. But he said, along the lines of the compromise that I was even thinking they might do, which is, we're not going to constitutionalize birthright citizenship. It's not in the 14th Amendment. I don't care if they've been practicing it for 150 years or not. And by the way, that's not correct. For 40 years after the 14th Amendment, my view, the president's view, and the view of other solid constitutional conservatives, our view was the view that was upheld and followed for 40 years after the adoption of the 14th Amendment. So it wasn't 150 years. That said, what Congress could do is the following. The 14th Amendment does not say that just because you're born in America of illegal aliens, you're a citizen. But Congress, but the 14th Amendment does not say Congress can't grandfather in all those people who are already treated as if they were birthright citizens. So in other words, you have somebody here who's 83 years old, okay? They've been here since they were 14 years old. And so what he's saying is, Congress can still pass a statute and say, look, we're cutting off birthright citizenship on this date. Anything forward, no good. Which is the point I made. I thought the Supreme Court might actually do that. But no. Bridge too far. Am I making sense? You understand my point, Rich? If not, I want to repeat it. So there is a fix, quote unquote, if Congress wanted to do that kind of a fix. It doesn't have to apply to everybody going back God knows how long. But that said, what this court did was, you want to open the floodgates, Democrats? You want to break existing immigration law, Democrats? You want to fail to uphold the law, which, by the way, is a violation of the Constitution, Democrats? Well, you're going to be rewarded. Your party's going to be rewarded. The illegal alien's going to be rewarded. Everybody's going to be rewarded, no matter who's coming in. So if you have a terrorist, a female terrorist who comes into the United States, and she comes into the United States, let's say from Qatar, and she has a baby in America, that baby is a citizen of Qatar and the United States of America. Then she takes him back to Qatar, raises the little bastard as a terrorist, then that citizen can come back to the United States because he's an American citizen, folks. This Hassan Piker was born in America, taken back to Turkey, radicalized, pro-terror, brought back, and you see what happens. Communist Chinese, why do you think that they're pushing for hundreds of thousands of birthright babies in our country? They've set up a whole assembly line, massive system, where these pregnant Chinese women come here from communist China, they have their babies, and they immediately take them and go home. They're creating spies, saboteurs, people who will be loyal to China, not to the United States. This is what the framers of the 14th Amendment were talking about. They didn't have China in mind, obviously. But there needs to be a political allegiance, a loyalty, or as Clarence Thomas puts it, some kind of domicile relationship with the country. You don't just walk in and have a baby, and you confer citizenship on that baby by giving them birth. That's insanity. And the idea that in the middle of Reconstruction and all the hell that was taking place immediately after the Civil War, that that's what these men were thinking of was disgusting. Shame on John Roberts. It's an appalling decision. It's a rewrite of American history. We are not subjects to a king. We are a constitutional republic. And no, the word jurisdiction does not mean what he says it means and the basis for what he says it means. I'll be right back.
0: Mark Levin.
2: Westbound I-30, just after FM 740 Ridge Road in Rockwall, accident still blocking the left lane, about a 45-minute backup to FM 3549. Eastbound I-30 before Horizon Road, you've got a crash taking up the two right lanes. It's a nearly one-hour backup now to Zion Road. Watch for police activity. Southbound I-35E at Inwood, the exit ramp remains blocked. And in Irving, a couple of problems. You got an accident on eastbound 183 in the express lanes at Beltline Road. Traffic is getting by on the left side. You're backed up to the Bush Turnpike. The two left main lanes are blocked. Traffic is jammed from County Line Road. And westbound 183 at Valley View Lane, there's an accident. It's in the two left lanes. Stop and go traffic from Story Road. About a 10 to 12 minute delay. For WBAP First Traffic, I'm Dave Allen.
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0: I will be on Hannity tonight. It's the only show I'm being on, because it's the only show I wanted to go on, because I wanted to really digest all this. And I'm not sure a pop-up opinion on it. Decision that includes about 200 pages of comments and so forth and so on, that that it can be done properly in that short bit of time. I see my buddy Hugh Hewitt. You know, Hugh's a rhino. He's an old friend of mine. I believe he's an old friend of Robert's. I could be wrong. He thinks this is a great day for constitutionalism. I ain't prepared to debate anybody on my program here on what a great decision this is, because it's an abomination. There's not a damn thing great about it. Rewriting American history, basing it on the power of the king, ignoring how we constitutionalists, but even more than that, the framers, including the framers of the 14th Amendment, thought and what they said, is unacceptable to me, and I am prepared to debate. I saw the vice president did an interview. I forget who with. Knowles is the guy's name, maybe? Michael Knowles? But I could be wrong about that. Where he said it's time to abandon Milton Friedman for Hamilton or something to that effect. I think what he meant was it's time to abandon Jefferson and Madison for Hamilton, since Jefferson and Madison were really the adversaries to Hamilton. Obviously, Milton Friedman was a free market Austrian school economist, among other things, a great, great man. But the original relative free marketeers were Madison and Jefferson and their ilk. Hamilton is loved by the left. Do I owe you something? Is that what you're trying to say? Okay. I can get back into this a little bit later. That's a debate I'd love to have. Love to have. Because Hamilton, you know, these are my areas of expertise where I have a lot of fun. Hamilton was more than about centralized big government. He also rejected major aspects of the Constitution after it was adopted, even though he argued for it. I'd love to get into that. If you missed out on gold in 2020, if you missed the rally in 2025, it's not too late. Right now, gold is sitting around 20% off its all-time highs earlier this year. 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
8: If I were to ask you what makes for a good night's sleep, you'd probably say a dark, quiet room, not too many things on your mind. But every night when you go to get some Z's, how often do you really think about the temperature in your bedroom? 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That's according to the Senior Vice President of Research and Scientific Affairs at the National Sleep Foundation. We often hear about lights and screens and stress, but even modest changes in temperature and airflow can influence both how quickly you fall asleep and how deeply you stay asleep. Most experts will recommend a room temperature of 60 to 67 degrees Fahrenheit. You might also experiment with your sheets and what you actually wear to bed. Play around a bit and see what improves your sleep. 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I'm Dr. Sanjay Gupta, helping you live a better life.
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13: Northbound I-35W at Rosedale in Fort Worth, an accident in the left lane. Seeing about a 10-minute backup to Rippey Street. Got a crash working in Irving on eastbound side of 183 in the express lanes at Beltline Road. Also, the two left main lanes are blocked. Traffic is stacking up right around Eamon Carter Boulevard. That's going to be about a 15-20 minute delay. Westbound 183 traffic is slow from O'Connor over to Valley View Lane due to earlier wreck. In Rockwall, westbound I-30, just after FM 740 Ridge Road, accident still blocking the left lane. About a 30-minute backup to FM 3549. With WBAP First Traffic and Weather on the Ones, I'm Dave Allen.
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16: I'm WFAA meteorologist Cassie Hyder. Our skies will stay mostly clear tonight. We're dropping into the upper 70s tomorrow morning. Tomorrow afternoon will be mostly sunny and hot again. Temperatures in the upper 90s and a breezy south wind. On Thursday, partly cloudy, a light south wind. Temperatures in the upper 90s with a 10% coverage of rain and storms. We're going to be partly cloudy on Friday with a high of around 100.
12: 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U.S. Special Envoys meeting with Qatari officials for talks about Iran. Jackie Heinrich has the story.
17: Mediators from the U.S. side, Jared Kushner and Steve Witkoff, are in Doha right now meeting with Qatari mediators, not any Iranians, according to Qatar's foreign ministry. And President Trump is remaining pretty guarded about expectations.
18: But the meeting in Doha is going to be perhaps important, perhaps not. We're going to find out.
17: The talks are supposed to cover Tehran's implementation of the agreement with the U.S. and its frozen assets after the two-week-old ceasefire was tested over the weekend once again by crossfire in the Persian Gulf.
12: Iran insists the strait is under their control. President Donald Trump has announced that Republicans will hold their first-ever national convention ahead of the midterm elections aimed at boosting turnout in races during the midterms. The convention will be held in Dallas on September 9th and 10th. Locating the convention in Texas places a spotlight on the state Senate race, which pits Democratic nominee James Tallarico against Republican nominee Ken Paxton. Although both major parties traditionally hold blockbuster conventions during presidential campaign years, Trump has long floated the idea of a similar gathering this year to focus voters' attention on a sprawling collection of House and Senate races. Dallas city officials have announced that general fund employees will be required to take 3 unpaid furlough days this year to address a growing budget gap. Non-uniform employees funded by the general fund must take leave without pay on specific dates with no option to use sick leave or vacation time. The city is facing a $51 million shortfall for the upcoming fiscal year, with rising employee medical costs and contributions to the Dallas Police and Fire Pension Plan adding to the financial strain. Your money news brought to you by NetWorthRadio.com. Fox's Hillary Barsky gives a rundown of today's stock market.
19: The Dow posting its 19th record close of the year, while the NASDAQ and S&P 500 notched their best quarter in 6 years. Tech and industrials were the best performing sectors, while healthcare lagged.
12: The NASDAQ up 26,214, the Dow growing to 52,319. S&P 500 climbing to 7,499. 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
8: If I were to ask you what makes for a good night's sleep, you'd probably say a dark, quiet room, not too many things on your mind. But every night when you go to get some Z's, how often do you really think about the temperature in your bedroom? Temperature may be one of the most underappreciated factors in sleep. That's according to the Senior Vice President of Research and Scientific Affairs at the National Sleep Foundation. We often hear about lights and screens and stress, but even modest changes in temperature and airflow can influence both how quickly you fall asleep and how deeply you stay asleep. Most experts will recommend a room temperature of 60 to 67 degrees Fahrenheit. You might also experiment with your sheets and what you actually wear to bed. Play around a bit and see what improves your sleep. You might be delightfully surprised. I'm Dr. Sanjay Gupta, helping you live a better life.
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0: Hello, America. 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Our number, 877-381-3811, 877-381-3811. We're here with our friend Hans von Spakovsky with Advancing American Freedom. You know, Hans, I wanted to take time today to read all these opinions. And I thought John Roberts' opinion was appalling. A complete rewrite of American history. Now, before we get into the specifics, tell me what you think.
1: Oh, I agree. Justice Alito and Justice Thomas eviscerate Roberts' opinion. And basically, both of them say, I mean, they wrote separate dissents. Both of them point out that Roberts got the our history, and particularly the history of the 14th Amendment, completely wrong. I mean, they're just not historically accurate. And, you know, Alito is right when he says this is one of the most important decisions in the entire history of the Supreme Court. And Roberts and the folks who joined him just made a very serious mistake.
0: I don't know how you're where Roberts is, being honest, and make a mistake. He purposely rewrote American history. He purposely uses British common law like somehow we're stuck in British common law. We've always used British common law as sort of a guidepost, but we've abandoned it many, many times. And this whole notion, and he kept going back to it, is what I took out of this. I wrote notes to myself. I put them online as well. Others are doing the same, apparently. But I did it on my own because I really wanted to understand this from my own perspective. You know, he's talking about in the 1600s that, you know, if you're born in the land of the king, you're the subject of the property. What he really meant is you're the subject of the king. And right. So he treats that as a carryover, and that was in the minds of those who wrote the amendment, the Civil Rights Act in 66, and then in 1868, the 14th Amendment. No, it wasn't. That's a flat-out lie, is it not?
1: It is. And in fact, Alito points out that that history that he's pointing to, as you say, it had nothing to do with citizenship. It was saying that if you were born in England, you were a subject of the king, and you could never get away from that. And, you know, Alito says that's a curious claim and pretty ironic that Roberts issued a decision claiming that right as we're about to celebrate our 250th anniversary in which we declared independence and rejected. We specifically rejected that idea.
0: And then these references to Thomas Paine, and I'm reading this and others, and I thought, now he's trying to find principles, foundational principles, to fit his outcome, and there aren't any. What the hell does Thomas Paine have to do with birthright citizenship? Absolutely nothing.
1: No, it doesn't. But look, he was, if you read through that opinion, If I was Roberts, I would fire all his law clerks if they are the ones that presented him with this research. I give you another quick example of how he just totally distorts things and how he's selective. Roberts invokes Frederick Douglass and a statement that Douglass made saying the Constitution knows that all the human inhabitants of this country as the people to supposedly justify this. But Thomas points out that he fails to mention that Douglass himself argued that blacks were citizens because why? They weren't comparable to temporary visitors.
0: Mm-hmm.
1: They weren't aliens. They weren't strangers. They were Americans who, unlike temporary visitors, owe equal allegiance to the U.S. government. That is not the case with aliens who are here illegally. They owe their allegiance to their native countries.
0: Mm-hmm. Have you been watching and I want to name individuals or networks, have you been watching the legal commentary on this? It's been so, not in every case, but so awful, don't you think, for the most part?
1: Oh, it has been. And again, look, it's a long opinion, it's 200 pages, but it's well worth reading Thomas Alito's dissent. I actually think, look, you're a student of Supreme Court decisions. I think these dissents by Thomas Alito may be some of the best dissents they have ever, or opinions they have ever written in their entire careers on the court.
0: Mm-hmm. And they're very complimentary. In other words, I noticed Alito cites much of the research done in in Thomas's decision. And he takes a little bit different of a track, but they wind up at the same place. Not a significant difference, but I feel like they were both so appalled that they felt like they had to write their own thing. What do you make of Kavanaugh? Kavanaugh doesn't, he basically says, look, the executive order violates federal statute, fill in the blank. He's not really going to get to the constitutional issue, but he's going to vote with the majority because he doesn't think the executive order is lawful. I thought, wow, that's kind of weird.
1: I don't get that either, because I don't think he makes the case that the executive order somehow violates the federal statute. All the federal statute does is repeat the language of the 14th Amendment. Mm-hmm. So that doesn't make any sense. Look, there's one very interesting section of Thomas's dissent, again, where he talks about how the majority denigrates his evidence. Well, he points out the evidence that Roberts ignored, which is that, for example, the representative, a guy named Bingham, who was the architect of the 14th Amendment, said the Citizenship Clause didn't apply to the children of temporary visitors. Senator Trumbull, who was the principal champion of the amendment, agreed. And the guy who introduced the Citizenship Clause into the 14th Amendment, Jacob Howard, said exactly the same thing. And yet, Roberts and them, they just kind of ignore all that.
0: And what's interesting also about Thomas, he literally quotes from these guys extensively. And I noticed the way Roberts does it is very dishonest, too. I'm just being honest, folks. But I want Hans's take, just to make sure I'm on the up and up here. He takes like four words out of a paragraph or a sentence and throws it. He said this, he said that. That's very disingenuous, don't you think?
1: Oh, it is. And that's exactly, that's what he did, for example, with Frederick Douglass. And he does it with all these other historical examples, which is why both Roberts and Alito said that what he relates is historically inaccurate and is just not the truthful story of the 14th Amendment.
0: Couldn't you tell from the oral argument, though, Roberts was completely disinterested. He didn't want to tackle this. He blew off really the arguments. It was a weird conduct, I thought, by him.
1: Well, it was weird, except that, you know what it reminded me of? It reminded me of what he did in the Obamacare decision.
0: Funny you should say that. Go ahead, and then I'll tell you my view.
1: Because remember, the story came out that that he realized Obamacare was unconstitutional, it was beyond the power of Congress, and in fact agreed with the four other conservative justices, but apparently at the last moment
0: flipped,
1: changed his mind, voted with the liberals because he thought the political consequences would be too severe. And I get the impression from the oral arguments, I think like you do, that he had made up his mind ahead of time that it would be too politically hurtful somehow if they agreed with the Trump administration on this issue.
0: I remember when that case came out, the decision came out, I was on the air. Remember this, Mr. Producer? And I'm reading it out loud, and I said, wait a minute, there's typos in here. Wait a minute. Paragraphs aren't fitting together. Somebody flipped their vote, and it had to be Roberts. Remember me getting into that, Rich? As I'm reading the decision, I said, something happened at the last minute here. Because who reads an opinion like that? And not only that, the tax clause and so forth and so on. It was ridiculous the way he twisted the tax provision of the Constitution, which is a bit arcane, and use that to uphold Obamacare. In other words, he was grabbing whatever fig leaf he could, and I feel like he's done it here too, no? I think that's your point.
1: I think that's exactly right. And, Alito, like I said, long dissents, but there's one point at which Alito says that Roberts, the court's interpretation, is saddling this country with an ancient British rule that even the United Kingdom has abandoned.
0: Yeah. It's crazy. But then Barrett goes along with it. What do you think's going on there? You think they just didn't want to deal with this? It was just too much pressure, controversy, and so forth?
1: No, I think that's it. Although, look, she issued a bad decision on Monday, too, in the mail balloting case, where, again, we had terrific dissents from Alito and Thomas and actually two of the other justices pointing out how bad her decision was and how wrong it was, historically wrong in the way our election process has worked for 200 years.
0: It bothers me a lot that we have justices who want to come to these conclusions. I get it on the left. I get it with the three. I really do. But when you look at Roberts with the Obamacare decision, you look at him writing this decision. You even look at the Dobbs decision. He really didn't want to go for that. He tried to get them to walk off, quote-unquote, the windowsill. but he wound up going with it. He told them, can we find sort of a middle position on this and so forth and so on. When you get, not all, but some of these really big cases, he ducks. He really does duck. He's very concerned about the reputation of his reputation and of the court, I think, rather than, in some cases, the Constitution. What do you think of that?
1: Oh, no, I agree. In fact, I think that sometimes he's so concerned about a decision of the court looking political that he takes steps which he thinks will make it look like they're not engaging in a political decision, and it has the exact opposite effect. It makes him look political.
0: Mm-hmm. Anything else you saw in Roberts' decision? I just feel like he spent a lot of time on distractions, on shiny objects, to try and persuade people that that this is what jurisdiction means and citizenship means. And I feel like it was a very long opinion that didn't tell us a hell of a lot.
1: No, it was just badly written. It was historically inaccurate. And despite the fact that he sometimes has, you know, issued good decisions, like in the one about Harvard and stopping racist admissions, I think this decision and the Obamacare decision will forever poison his legacy on the court.
0: And these are massively important decisions. I mean, this decision here is going to... I mean, think about it a second. There they are. Reconstruction is going very, very poorly. You've got these horrendous things being done to freed black slaves in the South, violence and lynching and the Klan's growing. And I mean, basically, in 1868, Grant has to send the army down there, right, to try and settle things down. And the idea that these men in Washington, they were sitting there thinking about immigration and the children of immigrants, and that this was somehow an immigration amendment. It was an amendment based on the 1866 Civil Rights Act. They wanted to enshrine it in the Constitution because they saw that Johnson vetoed the law, and they were afraid the Democrats could take over and reverse everything. Isn't that the basis for this, to try the 13th, 14th, 15th Amendments, to try and make things right for the previously enslaved blacks? It had nothing to do with all the rest of this stuff.
1: No, that's exactly right. And they even, look, he even misconstrues the last opinion that the Supreme Court had on this 130 years ago, which only said that the children of permanent resident aliens would be citizens. Now, I don't think that was correct, but it did not go as far as Roberts and his cohorts claim it did.
0: No, in fact, it has nothing to do with it. As you just pointed out, those were different plaintiffs. Those were permanent citizens, right?
1: Right, exactly. Those are not temporary sojourners, as they called them in the 1800s. And in our case today, people who are in the country illegally.
0: Mm-hmm. All right, Hans, what do you make of this now? People say, well, let's take a break, come back. I want to talk to you about what people are saying the remedy to all this is. We'll be right back.
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4: Accident working in Grapevine, northbound Highway 121, just before Grapevine Mills Boulevard, Sandy Lake Road. It's in the two right lanes, about a 10-minute backup to 635. Crash still working in Irving. It's on the eastbound side of 183 in the express lanes before Beltline Road. Traffic is getting by on the left side. Now, the two left main lanes are also blocked. Traffic is jammed.

0: Hans von Spakovsky of Advancing American Freedom. Don't you love it now people say, well, now we need to amend the Constitution. We need to have a debate among the American people. Number one, let me ask you a realistic question. What are the chances of two-thirds of the House and the Senate agreeing to change this court's ruling and then sending it to the states for three-fourths of those states to change it? What's the likelihood? You're going to get any Democrat, you're going to get any rhino Republican to join in. Isn't this a constitutional matter?
1: No. No. I mean, look, over the history of the United States, there have been literally hundreds of constitutional amendments proposed, and only a small handful have gotten through. And given the opposition that Democrats have shown, not just on this issue, but on basic issues like proof of citizenship, to be eligible to vote, they would fight this tooth and nail. There's no way it can go through. I mean, the other alternative is triggered by, you know, the very last paragraph of his dissent. Justice Thomas says, I am not sure that today's opinion will stand the test of time.
0: Mm-hmm.
1: And if we could replace two of the justices on the court, perhaps one, if Kavanaugh could be persuaded, and take this a new case back up to them, then hopefully they could

0: overturn this bad precedent. I mean, look, just today, at the same time they released this opinion, Mark, they released another one in the campaign finance area that overturned directly a precedent from 2001 that they said was wrong and it violated the First Amendment.
1: Yeah, you're right. Now, that's what's going to do it. We're not going to be able to amend the Constitution. And, excuse me. And that's really the only alternative. You know, the Democrats would be talking about packing the court if they didn't get the decision they want. That's not what we do. Listen, you've been a bulwark on this. I want to thank you and hang in there. We'll talk later, okay?
0: All right. Thanks, Mark.
1: God bless. Take care of yourself. We'll be right back.

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2: On the ones.
4: Northbound Highway 121, just before Grapevine Mills Boulevard, Sandy Lake Road in Grapevine. There's an accident in the two right lanes. About a 10-minute backup to 635. A crash in Irving on eastbound 183 in the Texpress lanes, just before Beltline Road, has been cleared, as well as the eastbound main lanes. Traffic in the main lanes still slow from Highway 360. Expect about a 15-minute backup. Southbound I-35E at Inwood. Exit ramp still closed due to police activity. Heading southbound on I-35E in the main lanes, traffic slow and go Mockingbird to Woodall Rogers. And eastbound I-30, traffic is jammed from Hampton all the way through downtown to the I-45-75 interchange. For WBAP First Traffic and Weather on the Ones, I'm Dave Allen.
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3: From the WBAP on-time experts 24/7 Weather Center, tonight mostly clear, low in the upper 70s. For tonight, sunny and or tomorrow, sunny and hot with a high near 99. Heat index about 102. Tomorrow night, clear with a low around 80. It's 95 degrees in both Dallas and Fort Worth. 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The Supreme Court upholds birthright citizenship. Shannon Bream at the Supreme Court reports.
6: Writing for the majority, Chief Justice Roberts walked through the historical developments leading up to the birth of the 14th Amendment. Quote, citizenship then and now was the right to have rights, to freely participate in our political community. The framers of the 14th Amendment extended that promise to every freeborn person in this land. But Justice Alito called the decision a risk to national security, outlining a scenario in which a woman from a country hostile to the U.S. comes here to give birth, then returns to a place where the child would be, quote, inculcated with hatred of this country.
3: President Trump called on Congress to ban birthright citizenship. Your money news brought to you by NetWorthRadio.com, a massive recall from auto giant Ford.
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1: Let me ask you a question. Let's say you live in New Jersey. You walk into Pennsylvania and you declare, I'm a citizen of Pennsylvania. Does that make you a citizen of Pennsylvania? No. Let's say you're pregnant and you have your baby in Pennsylvania. Does that make your baby a citizen of Pennsylvania? Of course not. First of all, babies don't have free will. They're the citizen of wherever their parents are. Look at all this cockamamie, all these cockamamie hoops we have to jump through in order to buy this notion of birthright citizenship. Tell me, if you walk into another country and you're pregnant and you have your baby, you think that other country's going to say, oh, yeah, yeah, that's a baby of Canada? Of course not. This is all concoction. A concoction. It's an outrage. And yet, this is where we are right now. It's important to spend time on this because, like we did Obamacare, like we have some of these other big decisions, if I don't do it, who's going to do it? Nobody. No offense, who's even capable of doing it who's on radio? Nobody. And so we go through this. And it affects your life. This isn't something that's esoteric. This is the real deal. And what John Roberts has done here with his sidekick Barrett and Kavanaugh in a very bizarre decision, he's been doing very well lately, I cannot explain. Now, here's the smartest lawyer in the family who's walking in. No, you don't want to talk about it?
2: I'm appalled.
1: You're going to have to speak into the microphone. She's going to have to learn that. Yes.
2: I'm appalled at what was done to the United States Constitution today.
1: Mm-hmm. This is one of the biggest decisions in our lifetime. And one of the worst. Because now these Islamists come in. They give birth to children. Then they go back home. And then they come back. The communist Chinese are doing this like an assembly line. Is this how you create a country? Is this how you get people to assimilate into your country? What are we doing when a Supreme Court lies about our own history? Uses the sovereignty of the king as the basis for arguing that if somebody's born here on the soil, that they're a citizen because, you know, there is this British common law in the 1600s that if you're born on the soil of the sovereign, then you're a subject of the sovereign. We're a constitutional republic. Whatever British common law we might like to emulate, it still has to be washed through the belief system of a constitutional republic. What do you think?
2: I think you're 100% accurate. And I also think that if you asked from a common sense perspective an American on the street, they would also agree with that. Mm-hmm. I mean, you have very, very particular and advanced knowledge about the Constitution and what it says. But from a pure common sense perspective, what this did is just as bad as what Biden did when he flung open the doors to our country.
1: You're right. Here you have it. From the authority in this household, anyway. Thank you, dear. How terrible is this? Let me give you another example. The Constitution, they specifically exempted Indians. Indians. From the citizenship clause in the 14th Amendment. Does anybody know why? Because Indians have an allegiance also to various Indian nations, whether it's the Navajos or the Hopis or whatever it is. And so they specifically excluded them from being automatic citizens in the United States because of that kind of a citizenship situation. Just crazy. Absolutely crazy. I'm going to read something to you. Subject to the jurisdiction was a familiar way to describe, as Thomas writes, the relationship of a domiciliary to his home nation. Lawyers in America would have known that a person was subject to the jurisdiction of the place of his domicile. Think about it in your own lives, in your own place. You're subject to the jurisdiction of a county. You're subject to a jurisdiction of the state. Why? Because you live there or you do business there, not because you walk through it. Congressman confirmed that the clause should not be construed to refer to the bare territorial power that a sovereign exercises over persons in its territory. Quote, I understand the words here subject to the jurisdiction of the United States, said Senator Reverdly Williams, to mean fully and completely subject to the jurisdiction of the United States. The word jurisdiction is here employed, said Senator Howard. These are people involved in these statutes and the amendment, or to be construed so as to imply a full and complete jurisdiction, the same jurisdiction extent and quality as applies to every citizen of the United States now. The citizenship clause, Senator Trumbull agreed, means subject to the complete jurisdiction thereof. I'm quoting him through Thomas's opinion. So although in one sense all persons born within the geographic limits of the United States are subject to the jurisdiction of the United States, Senator Williams explained, some were not covered by the citizenship clause because they are not subject to the jurisdiction of the United States in every sense. Each of these descriptions precluded applying the citizenship clause to the children of temporary visitors who, unlike children domiciled here, were not subject to the jurisdiction of the United States in every sense. And it was on this basis that congressmen believed the clause fixed in place the rule of the Civil Rights Act. Senator Trumbull stated that the citizenship clause, like the Civil Rights Act, would still exclude all persons subject to a foreign power. Quote, what do we mean by subject to the jurisdiction of the United States? Not owing allegiance to anybody else. That is what it means, quote unquote. Senator Howard agreed, these are the authors, that the citizenship clause in the 14th Amendment would not, of course, include persons born in the United States who are foreigners, aliens, who belong to the families of ambassadors or foreign ministers accredited to the government of the United States. And shortly before the citizenship clause was introduced, Senator William Fessenden, a supporter of the amendment, explained that persons may be born in the United States and not be citizens of the United States, then gave the example of a person who was born here of parents from abroad temporarily in this country. The citizenship clause, just like the Civil Rights Act, also excluded from citizenship the children of tribal Indians, meaning Indians whose tribes retained sovereign authority over them. They were specifically excluded. So John Roberts had to deceive and connive and lie to get to where he wanted to go. Everything I just read to you, which is a matter of public record, which his clerks could have found, just as Clarence Thomas and his clerks found, are all but ignored. Instead, he goes back to the sovereignty of the king, where we are the subjects. And if you're born on the king's land, then you're a subject to the king. And he says that's the basis for jurisdiction. Because we all know that those rabble-rousers who founded our country were glued to British common law. We all know that's a lie. They followed it or they didn't follow it, but they washed it through the constitutional republicanism that is America. I hope this is helping people understand how bad this is. How bad this is. And how dishonest the majority is, and the Chief Justice among them, the leader of them. Consumer Reports just did a massive survey of all the wireless brands in America. 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Less than 10 minutes. You want to keep your phone and your phone number? Do it. Just dial pound 250. So many of you have. I'm talking to those who haven't. Let's go. Jump in. Dial pound 250, say Mark Levin. Pound 250, say Mark Levin. 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I really want you to jump in. That's dial pound 250, say Mark Levin. That's it. Get started. Pound 250, say Mark Levin. Switch to Pure Talk, a wireless company that actually lives up to your expectations. We'll be right back.
0: Mark Levin.
1: 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I do this show for you. And when you're not interested in it anymore, I will just go away.
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10: 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Sleep is when your body and your brain repair themselves. You should be getting 7 to 9 hours a night. And finally, number 4 often gets forgotten, socialization. It's not a bonus, it's a necessity for a healthy life, finding a sense of community, purpose, and belonging. I'm Dr. Sanjay Gupta, helping you live a better life.
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15: The pharmacy, it's got a lot of power, and it makes me feel like
5: You make me feel like it.
1: You now know more about the 14th Amendment, the Citizenship Clause, and this subject than most of the lawyers who've been talking about it all day. That's why you're here, and that's why I'm proud that you're here. We take the time I do to study these things and actually read them at length. I will be on Hannity tonight to discuss it with him. So, you know, I've been talking about birthright citizenship for probably a quarter of a century. So there's one gentleman who I like who posted, well, what did we expect, that they would overturn 150 years of practice? First of all, it's not 150 years. As I said, 40 years after this amendment was adopted, they were interpreting it the way we interpret it. But that said, yes, we expect them to do something of that sort, and Congress can step in and fix it. You don't need a constitutional amendment to confer citizenship. They didn't say you must give citizenship, but Congress can if it wants to. It's up to them. But don't hand me, all we have to do is amend the Constitution. We're not fools here. We're not fools. We know what that process takes. And it's not up to us to fix a bad Supreme Court decision. And one day this decision will have to be fixed. It's just going to get harder and harder and harder as the demographics change. And now look at the motivation. The Democrats will fling open again the borders. People will come in here illegally, birthright citizenship. There comes a point at which you can't reverse it. So people who say, calm down, take your time, they're not adults, they're not mature. They're foolish. I would say you better get revved up and you better get concerned. And we have to find ways to deal with this. Electing more conservatives so we can get more conservatives on the court. Don't be cool. It's okay. We'll figure it out. No, that's not the way this works. We're in the middle of a revolution against us. I mean, look around. How much more evidence do we need? So our betters, quote unquote, are not our betters. Those of you who are concerned, you see what's going on, you're the betters. That's why you're in this audience. And I'm with you. This is a very, very big deal, very troubling. We got a lot of people who want to get on. I don't normally go this early, but let's go early. Let's go to Mike, Gainesville, Virginia, the great WMAL. Go right ahead, please.
15: Hey, Mark Levin. A pleasure to talk to you, sir.
1: Thank you, Mike.
15: You know, the subject of the jurisdiction issue is about a baby, a newborn baby. Subject to the jurisdiction thereof to a baby implies allegiance and nothing else. It's not about domicile. It's not about being a taxpayer. It's about whether a state or nation can claim that child as one of theirs. So
1: no, that's not correct at all, whether a state can claim it as one of theirs. Where does it say that?
15: Well, I'm talking about the nations, the foreign nation of the foreign nationals that are here having
1: first
15: children.
1: Of all, you need to read these opinions so you know what we're dealing about. I tried to do the best I could. Thomas's point is, yes, in America means domicile. That's jurisdiction. That's what it meant when the colonies started. That's what it meant when the colonies became states. That's what it meant when the nation became a nation. Domicile, as opposed to we're born here, therefore we're subject to the sovereign, whether it's government or not. That's number one. He makes the point correctly, and I do too. It's a baby. They can't make these decisions. So they are domiciled wherever their parents are from. That's where they're domiciled. That's number two. Number three, if you don't like the domicile argument, the other argument, which is equally important, but I think they overlay, is you have to have some connection beyond a temporary physical existence in a state, in a country, particularly if it's the baby giving, you're giving birth to a baby, and well, the baby has no connection to anything except the parent. And there needs to be something more. So political allegiance means a loyalty, a legal connection, a societal connection, something that connects the individual with the governing entity or the nation. And in return, in this civil society, they get protection, you know, like with police, there's law and order, and that sort of thing. I think they both overlap. It doesn't bother me at all. Go ahead.
15: Well, I think we're sort of agreeing and disagreeing on a minor point at the same time. I do agree that the baby's domicile probably belongs to where the parents are citizens, and that means that the child is a citizen of a foreign nation at the same time that it's being born here. So there's no reason for the baby to get a dual citizenship at birth in our country if it already has a nationality somewhere
1: That's
15: else
1: correct.
15: And allegiance to another country, right?
1: You're right. 100%. Yep. It doesn't even make any sense. Plus, here's the other thing. Here's the other thing, Mike. There's no record of them ever saying anything like this. There's no history to this. Zero. All right, I got to do a commercial. Thanks, brother. Good call. 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
10: I'm feeling lucky to have my college-age kids home with me for a few weeks this summer. And one of the things I know we're going to be talking about, AI. I've started to use it more often at the hospital to get fresh takes on patient problems that I'm trying to solve. And for my girls, well, I know that they are navigating college now with these new powerful tools. Something, frankly, that you and I couldn't have even imagined when we were in school. But while it may be tempting to outsource your studying and your work to these large language models, I beg you not to. And that's because AI chatbots tend to reproduce what researchers call weird viewpoints. That's an acronym: Western, Educated, Industrialized, Rich, and Democratic. Look, AI isn't going away, and admittedly, it can be a really powerful tool, but you don't want it doing your thinking for you. I'm Dr. Sanjay Gupta, helping you live a better life.
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25: In Plano, look out for a disabled vehicle blocking the HOV lane. That's causing traffic to be backed up to Legacy Drive. In Dallas, there's a major accident on westbound I-30 right before you get to Munger Boulevard. That's got the two left lanes blocked and traffic backed up to Ferguson Road. Also in Dallas, look out for some police activity blocking the southbound 35E off-ramp to Inwood Road. Also in Dallas, there's an accident on the southbound side of Spur 408 right after you pass Grady Niblo Road. That's got the two left lanes blocked and traffic backed up past Keese Boulevard. Your WBAP forecast from the on-time experts 24/7 Weather Center.
0: I'm WFAA meteorologist Cassie Hyder. Our skies will stay mostly clear this evening and overnight. We're dropping down into the upper 70s tomorrow morning. Tomorrow afternoon, we will see mostly sunny skies. It's going to be hot. Temperatures make it into the upper 90s with a south wind between 10 to 20 miles an hour. On Thursday, partly cloudy, highs in the upper 90s with a 10% coverage of rain and storms.
25: Currently, it's 94 in Dallas and 95 in Fort Worth. The Supreme Court upholds birthright citizenship in a rebuke to President Trump, who tried to ban the constitutional right through executive order at the beginning of his second term. Fox's Shannon Bream is at the Supreme Court with the latest.
2: Writing for the majority, Chief Justice Roberts walked through the historical developments leading up to the birth of the 14th Amendment. Quote, citizenship then and now was the right to have rights, to freely participate in our political community. The framers of the 14th Amendment extended that promise to every freeborn person in this land. But Justice Alito called the decision a risk to national security, outlining a scenario in which a woman from a country hostile to the U.S. comes here to give birth, then returns to a place where the child would be, quote, inculcated with hatred of this country, but free to travel on a U.S. passport with no restrictions in or out of the U.S. Quote, even if he plots to harm this country, he cannot be deprived of